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1: 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I'm Lisa Lacera. 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
3: No complaints with these temperatures as we really settle into a nice fall weather pattern for a change. We'll call it partly cloudy. Nice this evening, 57 for the overnight low. Thursday, partly sunny and nice. It's not a bright, sunny weather pattern. There's always going to be a few clouds around. 77 on Thursday. Thursday night, partly cloudy, 61. And Friday, partly sunny, 79. Check out the full harvest moon Saturday night. 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

0: You must remember this presents The Bisexuals. Libby Holman was a sexually fluid blues singer who became famous in the 1920s, and then infamous when she was indicted for her husband's murder. 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Also featuring Elizabeth Taylor, Josephine Baker, drugs, orgies, and, of course, movies. 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
8: Breaking news to start the show today. A new Reuters investigation finds states may have mistakenly put more than 30,000 self-declared non-citizens on the voter rolls, even after some said they were not citizens on DMV forms. Reuters could not determine how many cast ballots, but these errors expose a serious failure in voter registration safeguards. You know, the thing they say never happens. New numbers show manufacturing booming in America. S&P Global's factory index jumped to 57.0 in September, strongest reading in 6 years. Factories reporting faster production, stronger new orders, and more hiring. Former Hollywood producer Harvey Weinstein's been convicted to 15 years for a New York sex crime conviction involving a former production assistant named Miriam Haley. And CNN anchor Dana Bash coming by the show today. She's got a new book that is sure to interest history and political enthusiasts alike. And today, the tables will turn. I'll be asking the questions when Dana Bash comes by, our second hour. All Dana for the second hour. We'll have a lot of fun. Here on Wednesday, September the 23rd, I'm Scott Jennings, reporting for Salem and coming to you live from Birmingham, Michigan. On this day, by the way, just before noon, a collection of battered boats appeared on the Mississippi River approaching St. Louis. The men aboard, dressed in tattered clothes, were exhausted, as were their supplies. Most folks waiting for them along the riverbank had assumed they were dead. They disappeared into the American wilderness more than 2 years earlier, and after 8,000 miles traveled, well, they certainly had a tale to tell. Up raging rivers, across the Rocky Mountains, down to the Pacific Ocean, and all

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8: Sit down at the White House. I'm Lisa Lacera, Fox News. As President Trump will meet with China's President Xi Jinping tomorrow at the White House, Treasury Secretary Scott Bessent says both sides have already agreed the U.S.-China trade deal will be extended until January 10th.
9: I don't know whether a bigger deal can be done. I don't know whether we will just roll the current deal. There's some deliverables that have not been perfect on the Chinese side.
8: On Fox's special report with Brett Baer, President Trump greeted President Xi at Joint Base Andrews instead of waiting for him to drive to the White House. Tomorrow, a state dinner will be held in Xi's honor. Artificial intelligence will also be on the agenda in tomorrow's meeting as lawmakers from both sides of the aisle say more regulation for AI is needed.
10: We're not going to allow the Chinese Communist Party to catch us, but at the same period of time, we can't allow this explosive technology to hurt us and hurt the American people.
8: House Democratic leader Hakeem Jeffries today, OpenAI CEO Sam Altman told the UN that we could lose control of AI, said safeguards need to be put in place. Iran's President Masoud Pezeshkian addressed the United Nations this morning, a day after President Trump told the General Assembly he has a decision to make on Iran.
11: Pezeshkian framed Iran as the victim. He held up photos of children that he said were killed by American and Israeli bombs, and he vowed that his country would never cede control of the Strait of Hormuz. As he began his address, a lone U.S. diplomat walked out. That action, considered the highest level diplomatic snub one can give here at the world body.
8: Fox's Eric Shawn at the UN. Despite the tough talk on both sides, U.S. and Iranian officials met for several hours yesterday. Three people have filed suits against Six Flags Magic Mountain, claiming the X2 roller coaster left them with traumatic brain injuries. 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
8: Jackson, Mississippi police have arrested a second man in connection with the death of a black woman found hanging from a tree. 25-year-old Ernest Lloyd Jr., who was black, has been arrested in the death of 29-year-old Tanja Fortune, whose body was found hanging in an abandoned home August 3rd. 51-year-old Jacques Ratif was arrested earlier this month on murder charges. He pled not guilty and is being held without bond. Tragic news rocking the college basketball world.
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3: All right, it's Wednesday, September the 23rd. Common Sense for the American People. Scott Jennings broadcasting for Salem. We're on the road today in Birmingham, Michigan. We thank you for listening. And this is a special day for me. I have a good friend coming on the show this hour who has a book coming out that I think you're really going to enjoy. Let me set it up for you. Every election, somebody tells us, most people, most candidates, most parties, everybody says the same thing. It's the most important election of our lifetime. My friend, CNN anchor Dana Bash, decided to look back and ask a harder question, which is this: which elections really did change the world? And could the people voting in them possibly have known it at the time? Now, Dana is CNN's chief political correspondent. She is the co-author of this book with David Fisher called The Elections That Changed the World. It came out yesterday. And Dana, thank you for coming in here to the Scott Jennings Show. We're very excited about this book. I said earlier, if you love history and you love politics, this book is right up your alley. Congratulations on publication. It's a cool idea.
4: Thank you, Scott. Thank you, Scott. Thank you. And you're a history buff, so it's for you.
3: Yes. How many elections did you include in this book? How many will we be reading about here?
4: There are 15 elections that we wrote about, pivotal elections. And obviously, just kind of by definition, it's subjective. So we picked 15 in chronological order, starting with Julius Caesar and ending with Nelson Mandela in 1994. We can talk about why we did that in a second. And in between, picked elections that were huge elections for president, or that ended up with prime minister, ended up with a horrible dictator in Germany, for example, named Adolf Hitler, but also elections that you wouldn't normally think of as kind of a big deal, but ended up being a big deal. Martin Luther King Jr., when he was elected just in a show of hands by civil rights leaders in a church in Montgomery to lead the bus boycott, they had no idea that that was going to be a moment that would really change the world. Because he became such a galvanizing leader. Even pick one from the

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1: 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I'm Susie Welch. 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

0: What if the thing you're listening to right now never got interrupted? What if it could play uninterrupted from room to room on Sonos? What if you start with two Sonos speakers just to see how it feels? What if you really like how it feels and you become a Sonos person who can't stop saying to their friends, "What if you start with two Sonos speakers just to see how it feels?" Because it's not magic, but it's not magic.
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14: 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And we are here on Wednesday, September the 23rd, broadcasting live from Birmingham, Michigan. Our special guest this hour, CNN's chief political correspondent, Dana Bash. You see her across the network's coverage of major political events. You see her every day at noon anchoring the political news of the day there. And you see her on, I guess, every other Sunday morning hosting our flagship Sunday public affairs show called State of the Union. Dana has a new book out called The Elections That Changed the World. They picked 15 elections from world history that really, really changed the world. And talk about whether people at the time they were voting knew they were changing the world. It's quite a fascinating concept. You can order it now. Go to Amazon or wherever you order your books. Or do what I like to do. Go into a bookstore and pick up The Elections That Changed the World. Dana, I'm glad you're here, and I want to get back to the book in a second. However, I do have some breaking news I do need to report to the audience. These, and I'm going to actually use CNN's reporting here. The son of Israeli ambassador to the United States has been critically injured in a West Bank ramming attack. The son of Israeli ambassador to the U.S., Yekiel Leiter, was critically injured in a ramming attack in the occupied West Bank on Wednesday afternoon. This is according to regional authorities, one day before Prime Minister Benjamin Netanyahu is scheduled to speak at the United Nations. Nariah Leiter, a reserve soldier manning a checkpoint near the settlement of Beit Horon, was rushed to a hospital in Jerusalem, according to emergency response services. And here is the quote that just makes your heart fall. Nariah needs a miracle, Ambassador Leiter said in a statement on social media. I believe in the power of prayer, and I believe that when the people of Israel unite, miracles happen. The driver of the car, 29-year-old Mahmoud Suleiman, a Palestinian from the nearby village of Beit Ur al-Tata, was shot and killed at the scene of the attack, according to the Palestinian Ministry of Health. Dan, I know you know Ambassador Leiter. I know him well. He's been on the show many times, and we've been together at many events. This news is terrible because he had another son who was actually killed in the fighting with Hamas. So I thought we would just take a moment, Dan, and ask our audience to pray for our friend, Ambassador Leiter.
10: And as you said, the ambassador said, I believe in the power of prayer. And he said, when the people of Israel unite, miracles happen. The fact that this son, Nira, continued to serve in the reserves after his older brother Moshe was killed is just unbelievable, because he didn't have to, but he wanted to. He wanted to be a part of the defense of the country that he loved so much, and we just have to keep praying. And look, what's happening on the West Bank is a complete and total mess. And the ambassador himself has said publicly that the

0: tell them Scott Jennings sent you. We wrap up after this. Stay with us.
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3: Level White House sit-down. I'm Lisa Lacera, Fox News. President Trump set to meet with China's President Xi Jinping tomorrow, and artificial intelligence will be a main topic of conversation. This afternoon, the president greeted Xi at Joint Base Andrews.
4: I would say you have the entire tech world, the entire banking world, and a lot more. No, you have I think it's sort of if you go by points, I think it's the ultimate crowd. The
3: president expected to pitch a hotline meant to discuss security issues and a proposal to allow Chinese companies to produce cars in the U.S. Senate Democratic leader Chuck Schumer calling on President Trump to block China from gaining access to U.S.-made AI chips.
5: Trump has a very important choice to make, to bend the knee to the CCP or stand up to Xi and keep the U.S. ahead of China on AI.
3: The Trump administration has allowed NVIDIA to sell a powerful AI chip to China with some restrictions. Supporters say the move helps keep China from developing its own AI chip. One day after President Trump threatened to annihilate Iran, Iran's president delivered a defiant speech of his own at the United Nations, claiming his country's people had been victims of terrorism by the U.S. The new leader of Venezuela has delivered her first address to the U.N. General Assembly.
6: Venezuela's acting president, Delcy Rodriguez, says the recent energy deal with the U.S. will help global energy balance, thanking President Trump for resuming diplomatic ties, calling the dispute with the U.S. and earthquakes in Venezuela major tests of its life as a nation, stressing recovery will take time, but noting Venezuela has started a democratic process and there will be elections.
3: Fox's Kristen Goodwin. Rodriguez took over after a U.S. military raid in January that deposed then-leader Nicolas Maduro and brought him to the U.S. to face drug trafficking charges. 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
19: No complaints with these temperatures as we really settle into a nice fall weather pattern for a change. We'll call it partly cloudy. Nice this evening, 57 for the overnight low. Thursday, partly sunny and nice. It's not a bright, sunny weather pattern. There's always going to be a few clouds around. 77 on Thursday. Thursday night, partly cloudy, 61. And Friday, partly sunny, 79. Check out the full harvest moon Saturday night. 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

0: have to embrace socialism to win. You are defeated. You have surrendered. The left has succeeded in making you one of them because you were too weak to make them one of you.
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2: Look at this guy. He's loaded. He's ready. Okay, go ahead. What happened?
3: Mr. Secretary, what were the U.S. demands with the Iranians yesterday? And was there any discussion of return to the MOU, or have the terms changed for the United States?
2: Well, yesterday's conversation was with some of the mediators involved in that process. And I don't want to characterize it as one direction or another. I think it's pretty clear understanding of what this is. Remember everything here at its core. The number one issue, the president highlighted this yesterday in a speech before the world, Iran can never have a nuclear weapon. Everything emanates from that. We understand the Straits is an issue. The southern lane of the Straits is open. Every day, more and more barrels of oil are flowing through there. And they're open thanks to the efforts of the United States military that's both defending shipping and has removed mines. And that trend will continue. Meanwhile, the only blockade in the Hormuz Straits is the one we've imposed on Iran because they keep firing on ships, and they continue to do so as early as this morning. There was another launch on shipping. So we'll continue to defend. We'll continue to hold the straits open. So that's an issue. But the core issue here is that Iran can never have a nuclear weapon. We make that point in every interaction with them. Beyond that, I would say that I don't want to characterize these meetings, because if there's going to be a deal with Iran, it's not going to happen at a press conference. It's going to involve a lot of hard work over a period of time, and it will engage and involve mediators as well. So as the president said, he's open to a deal. The president's open still to this moment to making a deal with Iran that allows Iran to be what it should be, which is a great and prosperous country.
0: Well, it could be, but were it not for the mullahs, were it not for the regime that really many Democrats helped keep in power. Welcome to the radio program. Dana Lash with you. We're at the top of this first hour. I mean, we'll see what happens, but so far we've been dabbling in this containment trap. You know, what we're dealing with Iran is not all that much different in terms of, for instance, how our ally Israel tried to contain Hamas. I mean, it's a containment trap. Oh, well, they're not going to do anything. Oh, they're not going to. Well, yeah, they will. And they have repeatedly. I don't know why we get this idea, or why some in government prolong this for as long as they do, because there's no one to, They get by on the indulgence of our belief that they won't do anything. And that's the truth of the matter. Now, as this relates to, I mean, I know, because we're getting into weird territory with midterms coming up, and we've got the doomerism out there. Everyone's trying to just scare you half to death about the economy. What I don't understand is, taking all of this into account, why anyone would go, let's make it worse. Let's make it worse. Huh. Yeah. Don't think so. Don't think that that's the way to go. So this is the latest. And of course, the Iranian president Iranian's regime is blaming the United States and everyone else. Massoud Pezeshkian was blaming the United States and Israel for stoking all of the global instability. He gets up there before the UN, because that freak show's been happening this week. He gets up there before the UN and says that, oh, it's these two countries that are causing everything. It's been Iran.

time. So there's literally, this is, I mean, think of it, though. If we lose midterms, you lose Congress, you're going to lose your inability to back anything up with funding. Number one, you lose the Senate. Good heavens. I mean, first it'll be impeachpalooza. There will never be any criminal charges brought. But then what you're going to see is a dramatic surrender with all of our foreign policy, everything that we've done. I mean, we're going to hear go into the Greenland deal here coming up because some details have been released about that. And by the way, I've seen some doomers out there trying to say that, well, this is just like what we have. It's not unless you're illiterate. I need people to stop embarrassing themselves by just repeating things that they see retards say on social media. I really need them to stop. I see some of these people, the doomers out there, and I know you all see them too. You can't pay attention to them. Bless their hearts. They're stupid. They don't know anything. They can't even read books without pictures. And that's the truth. But the deal, it's a pretty, I mean, it's quite different from anything that we've had before. And it gives us, of course, it makes China mad. That's why you're seeing the propaganda against it. I noticed a massive increase just in my mentions alone about this. I mean, you guys can't see this stuff. We have to monitor it. I've seen a major uptick in this. I've seen a major uptick in the bots that have been trying to sow discord about all of this. That's because it's all foreign. One of the worst things that Elon Musk does is to not force verify and block VPN usage. I think you should be able to, because a lot of these accounts, these new rando accounts, they use a VPN. They hide where they're at. It is a massive, massive problem. It should be that you have to have your driver's license to use this, I think, to use the service, because this is an information battle. It becomes a national security issue when you have hysteria online and they try to foment it into actual action meat space. So the Greenland deal, like I said, we're going to dive into it. The POTUS signed it with the Danish leadership, and we have a pretty good leg up with this. I mean, this is a really great way to box out China. Not just China, but also Russia. I mean, and we did it without full-on annexation, which was what Europe was like, oh, the United States is going to... Now, the agreement too doesn't, I mean, it doesn't really give us new economic privileges, but the expansion of military presence, and we've had one, the one that we had previously was in the 50s. This expands that. And of course, we also have to acquire the rare earth element mine. Like I said, we'll dive into all of that. But significant stuff. The other things that we're going to jump into today, we have Congressman Brandon Gill on later. POTUS met with labor leader Andy Burnham. That went about as well as you would expect. And then, of course, we also have the issue with the diesel export ban. I don't know if I'm on board with this. I feel like, and I have a piece that I put, if you're a subscriber over at Chapter and Verse, I have there's a really good piece that I have that's about this, that gets into it, because I get a little nervous when we start talking about the banning of diesel exports. And this is because we have this crunch. We've kind of mentioned this in some of our headlines. Wall Street Journal has a headline this morning: Trump's oil allies fear losing battle in bid to stop diesel export ban. American oil companies are opposed to it. There are Republicans putting pressure on him for this. I mean, we're dealing with rising diesel prices, and I get it that people are looking for answers, but trying to kneecap the United States in terms of diesel exports seems like that's going to make the problem worse, not better. Because it doesn't mean more diesel where people actually are using it, right? I mean, most of that is concentrated in the Gulf, because that's in that region, in the Gulf of America, you know, we're talking about, that they produce more fuel than that entire region can consume anyway. And other parts of the country, because of geography and the infrastructure constraints, the ability to get it there, actually have to rely on exports. So the ban is actually going to put even more pressure on global diesel markets. That's a big issue. And I was reading, this comes from Oil and Gas, about 1.5 million barrels a day
of the 8 million barrels of diesel traded globally or by sea.

0: We supply the 1.5 million of that 8 million that's traded globally. If you take out 20% of that, what's that going to do to global prices? It's going to increase them. And the places that are going to get hit really hard are those parts of the country that rely on imported diesel. And that's, I mean, you're going to see higher costs with transportation, farming, supply chain issues. I mean, you could see less fuel even being produced with this. Because if you don't have that access to global buyers, you know how you saw with Iran in the early days of all of this, they were pumping out so much stuff they couldn't store it. Well, yeah, Gulf of America coast storage, that's gonna fill so fast, and the refineries are going to have to cut back. And they don't just make diesel also. They make jet fuel. They make gas. So that runs across the board far beyond diesel. So that's why I'm like, because it's so interconnected, and I don't think people realize exactly how that is ferried around the country and what regions use what and the domino effect. I don't think I'm on board with this, but I get it. Because we have other issues that exist outside of us, namely Iran and namely what's going on in Russia. So that's rocking global supply. The answer, though, is more, not restrictions to cut back. The answer is more. I mean, our refineries are at full cap, no cap, full capacity, no cap. They're doing everything that they can to meet demand right now. And I mean, if you remove from them that ability to keep producing and push it where it's needed, I mean, then they're going to have to cut back. And what's that going to do? That's going to be disastrous. So I don't necessarily agree with that. We're going to dive into everything with Greenland. Oh, my gosh. Guess what? Also, so a couple of other things. Hold up. We got the latest at the Red Green Alliance. We're also Ed Sheeran. He lost how many followers did he lose? Like a couple hundred thousand followers. Yeah. Most of them, I think, are bots. People are still filling his stadiums, though. So we're going to dive into that. We're also going to talk about, check this out, an Army vet was running a literal California baby factory so that Chinese nationals could have American kids. Wait until you hear the story, because this guy wasn't on the left. This guy had wormed his way deep into the right. 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
5: And now, all of the news you would probably miss. 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
6: All right, so first, this is sad to see Dolly Parton's family fighting, apparently, but money does this. So her estate war, I didn't even know she had one until I was reading all of this, has escalated. Her manager filed for a restraining order, and her nephew was accused of threatening violence before he got fired from his top security role. I think you guys remember, I think it's the guy who was the one who did the video where he was announcing everything, but her manager now is seeking a TRO against her nephew and her longtime security chief, saying that he was being threatening, etc. And that's, again, that's the guy that did the video where he announced that she had passed, etc. So that's sad to see that happen, but golly, you hear about it happening to so many families. California has declared a state of emergency ahead of El Nino. The issue here, forecasters say they could be damaging storms to the reason. You know what? This happens every other year. It happens. El Nino. You're going to see higher tides. You're going to see rain, blah, blah, blah. It's like people act like they've never been seen weather in California before. Pasta sold nationwide at Walmart's been recalled over concerns that it was contaminated with more deadly bacteria. I'm tired of the deadly bacteria headlines. The GS Foods of New York is recalling two. You can go look it up online because I'm not going to sit here and read all the stores off to you. But it's basically yellow plastic bags. Just look. If you got pasta at Walmart, just check it out because it could be nasty. Also, it doesn't seem like a good brand. It doesn't seem like a good brand. America's biggest dating company is now betting on trad values. This coming in from The Atlantic and a story that's taking so damn long to load, we're going to skip it. Moving on. Let's see. San Francisco Giants just lost all the whole rundown. What does this headline say?
7: They accidentally posted a nude player during a clubhouse celebration. So now they're, I guess, having to apologize for that.
6: Well, because they were all in the locker room and they were all celebrating their win. And I guess what? Someone was inadvertently in the frame. And they ended up, that's kind of maybe why you also shouldn't take photos in the locker room, even if you are celebrating, because, dudes change in the locker room. That's kind of how it works. 15 worst airports in America have been revealed. Oh, man. Do you think you can guess? I mean, no, right? I know. And it would be helpful if the Daily Mail, which is a bunch of retarded British people, if they did the article where they listed it, but they don't. But they just said Philly's bad. Fifth is DFW, because they said it has the worst on-time departure rate. DFW is the largest, but also DFW is one of the nicest nicest airports. It's a super nice airport. It's clean. They've been redoing everything. They have one most of them are actually on the East Coast, New Jersey. Both airports in New York. So, yeah, you got all of that. We have a lot more on the way as we dive into this Army vet running a California baby factory for Chinese nationals. This and more. Stick with us.

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1: Welcome to the radio program, Dana Lash with you. We are at the bottom of this first hour here. And by the way, if you hear like hammering, screaming, same old, roof repair, that's what it is. Probably if it's screaming, it'll probably be me done with everything and jumping off my roof because I'm but actually doing the deed. So Kane's like, wow, it is. We lived in plastic and drywall dust for 3 weeks. It's pretty amazing. Welcome. The issue here at hand. This is a crazy story that I wanted to share with you. Let me pull this up. Because I couldn't believe it when I first read this. I'm like, seriously? It's pretty crazy. This story says, meet U.S. Army vet running a California baby factory for Chinese nationals to have American kids. Now, I know we had this story before. That was a different story. I know you're like, wait, what? Yeah, the one that we had about the couple in why are they all in California? The couple in California that did they also had a baby factory, remember? And they had, how many kids did they, I think in total, at one point, they had like 70 kids. They had, I think they worked with a couple of hundred total, but the one couple that we talked about, just so you don't think I'm talking about the same story, they had like 70 kids at one point. So this is an entirely different story. And the reason I'm taking such great pains to make that distinction is because this isn't even the second one. I don't think it's realized that there are a million of these types of stories out there where you have, I mean, I guess baby factory is the correct way to put it. This individual is the second one that we've talked about on air. He had a surrogacy agency called Patriot Conceptions, and it operates between the U.S. and China. And they've been accused of hiding even, you know, from the state who the biological parents are. So they have women that they recruit to carry babies for this agency. And I don't know what determines the grade of salary, but they make anywhere between $60,000 to $120,000 for being a surrogate. I don't even know if that's like the going rate for that. You know what I mean? It's rent a womb is what it is. It's rent a womb. And the women who carry babies for the agency, they recruit them through social media, all of this. Then the kids, after they're born, the kids are taken by the parents back to China and they're raised in China. Now, in China, it is considered to be, it's like a status symbol to have, you know, a baby with U.S. citizenship. It's considered, it's like a, you know, carrying around the latest, wearing the latest pair of it shoes or carrying around an it bag or whatever. It's like a status symbol, having a little dog. I don't know. It's a status symbol to be able to have a baby that has that citizenship. And it's legal to do. It's run by this particular agency is run by a guy who is a Chinese national who came to the United States and went into the army and founded this company. He even, and I tweeted this out, he even worked for he worked with the Hoover Institution, which is, you know, kind of like a right, would you say, like a maybe right word, center-right leaning

0: thing, entity. But then the Hoover Institution dropped him after his story started coming out. And when I went to their page and I took a screenshot of it, I was like, oh, because it showed that they apparently had cut ties with him and they accused him of basically not of misleading them. They said his name is Haoxian Bai. They said Haoxian Bai's veteran fellow status, because that's what he used to be. He was a fellow with the Hoover Institution. And again, it's a right-leaning thing, right-leaning entity. And he was able to, like, get right in there. And it said that they ended his fellow status in October of last year. He was focusing, this is a weird focus for a dude, right? Listen. He was focusing specifically on U.S. veteran access to IVF through TRICARE. Is that weird? Is that a weird kind of thing?
1: Yeah.
0: For a Chinese dude born in China, came to the United States, he focused on access to IVF through TRICARE. And they say he's no longer affiliated with the Hoover Institution. In light of recent media reports, they said it's clear Mr. Bai misled the institution on the nature of his businesses. A full internal review of the application process to the Veteran Fellowship Program will be conducted by institutional leadership. Necessary changes will be implemented immediately. Damn, that's a pretty hardcore statement. That's pretty hardcore. So they were accusing him of being misleading. So he's... apparently, there was one surrogate who came forward from this guy's agency, this Haoxian Bao's agency. She came forward, and she was only identified as Judy, right? They didn't really identify. They only called her Judy. And she came forward because she found out who she was a surrogate for. She was a surrogate for a reclusive Chinese billionaire named Xu Bo, who apparently has already sired 300 kids, over 300 kids, I think. Is it 300 or over 300? I think it's over 300. She found out that she wasn't carrying a child for like a couple in China or a couple period. She was carrying it for this billionaire who already has 300 kids. And she said, quote, this is what she told CBS News. This is the billionaire that Juan's showing you right now. She said, quote, the agency should have been very transparent from before getting matched about who it is that you're having a baby for and what the family is. Huh. She said she allegedly tried to meet the guy that she's apparently having this baby for. It didn't take place. She came across an ad on Instagram that offered $120,000 to become a surrogate. She's a single mom raising a 7-year-old. She thought it would allow her to move into her own home. She was like, I wanted a better life for myself and my daughter. So she signed an agreement with them. She said that the agency described the parent as a single dad, right, who just hadn't found the right woman and wanted to start a family before he got too old to do it, right? That's how they presented it to her. So she thought, you know, I wouldn't have agreed with that. I would have been like, I'm sorry, or no. But she was like, well, she was, you know, feeling, I guess, sympathetic to the guy. And then she found out more. So they had a couple of different newspapers in California try to reach out to the surrogacy. And they confirmed that they were. But then they were trying to say that they had zero affiliation with, you know, any of the other cases at CBS. They got really defensive, like, right off the bat. And the agency is still going, apparently. This guy has over, of the 300, apparently he has almost 200 U.S.-born children through surrogacy agencies. Now, you know what that means, right? And this is a guy, he founded an online gaming company, calls himself China's first father, and he says he wants 50 high-quality sons. That's what he said, apparently, on social media, as reported by the Wall Street Journal. Now, all these people are communists, right? So what happens when you have, again, how many, think about the hundreds of people. This agency alone has worked with hundreds of people. Think about this for a moment. This is just one agency. This is separate, again, from the couple we told you about Was it a month ago? The couple that was outside of San Jose. And they worked with hundreds. You're talking about hundreds and hundreds, maybe thousands of children born to surrogates, taken back to China, raised as communists till adulthood. Then they're reintroduced back into America where they have voting privileges. Does that concern you? Because the timeline for this is that we're on the crest. We are right there at the edge of a wave of these type of this generation of voters. So you're looking at thousands of communist Chinese that have American voting privileges that were basically facilitated through baby factories like this coming in to vote. Thousands. I'm not exaggerating, and I'm not the only person that's sounding the alarm about this, but for whatever reason, it's not getting as much of attention as if you had a bunch of illegals cross the southern border and come to vote. This is also bad, and I would say asymmetrical warfare of a sort that we haven't anticipated or maybe didn't think that they would do to this extent. How insane is this? So this is just one agency. Now, then there are all of these other questions that come along with this. So this guy who's running this business is a Chinese national, or he's born in China. And he was in our military. I've got a million questions as to how that happened. Because clearly, I would say that the business that he has made isn't about benefiting the United States. Who does it benefit? Think about it. All of the people in China that are able to do this, they only have the privileges to do this because they're good little communists. That's how China operates. The behavioral credit score that we talk about, that's not a joke. That's a real thing. I know it's kind of hard to imagine that people actually have to live with stuff like that, but that's literally how it is. They're only able to travel if they are good communists. They're only able to have surrogates if they're good communists. They're only able to have the money to do any of this if they're good communists. So you're talking about communists. So think about a wave of thousands of Chinese communist voters raised in China. Most of the people that do this are affiliated with the government. They're very, very wealthy people, and they are members of the Chinese Communist Party. Could you do this as an American, vice versa? No, you couldn't. There's no way you could do this. You could not go as an American to China. Go in their military, learn about how the system works, you know, find vulnerable demographics that you think you can exploit, and then create all of these little agencies. This is why birthright citizenship is the stupidest thing I've ever heard of. It is an affront to the Republic. It's an affront to freedom. It is a complete attack on the U.S. Constitution. And yet we have it. And some states are worse than others. Some states are super protective of it. As Kane was saying, we got to clarify the 14th. This is because, again, I'm going to bring it back to midterms. Imagine Democrats take over midterms. You're never, ever going to get rid of birthright citizenship. You'll lose that for another generation, and then it'll probably be fait accompli, gone for good. The doors for immigration will be thrown wide open. Everything that we have done is going to be lost because we are not that far into it to have really anchored in those wins yet. We are being slowly taken over. I know everyone's talking about the, you know, Indians coming in and all of this stuff. Guys, I got a bigger concern for you right now. This. Absolutely. You can, you know, get mad at what your Costco looks like, but if you are not complaining more about the Islamification of America, and if you're not complaining more about the Chinese surrogacy racket, you are missing the point. Because the Chinese surrogacy racket is asymmetrical warfare designed to completely take over the United States by exploiting our own laws through a vote. The Islamification of America is about the eradication of Christianity and the subjugation of the West. And they're working with the left, who is also the woke Reich, in order to accomplish it. We got bigger fish. And we have more on the way as we move. Our partners that bring you the program. It's our friends at Alliance Defending Freedom, which is a great organization that actually works with people all over the country to secure our rights, to protect our rights whenever they're under attack, whether it's in the state house, whether it's in the courthouse. We're constantly having to defend our most basic freedoms. For instance, Alliance Defending Freedom is working with a family right now that are fighting the state here in the United States of America against transing their minor child. They won a huge landmark free speech victory before the Supreme Court on behalf of a Christian counselor. They are the group that is behind the overturning of Roe v. Wade. They've helped businesses avoid the alphabet mob attacks, everything. This isn't about just one case or one election, though. What they're doing is they're setting up, they're building a foundation of protection for our God-given rights that we can rely on when our politicians fail us and when we get apathetic at the ballot box. The ADF, though, can't do it alone. 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

0: Mark Cox here. 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
7: Next year, and this gets political, which I don't mind, I have a house and I have a home. I consider America my home. America has been good to me. I think that it's the greatest country in the world. If you don't like this country, go somewhere else. Don't come to the greatest country in the world, the most successful country in the world.
8: I like her hat.
7: And say, I want to change it. There are other countries that are the something else like that you want.
8: That's a nice hat.
7: Go there. Go there. But don't come into my home. America is my home. Don't come into my home and say, I want to change it.
8: I think Judge Judy's pretty based, man.
9: Yeah, always has been.
8: No cap. Gonna ruin that. Gonna ruin it. So, yeah. Welcome back to the program. Yeah, I think what she said, that makes sense. Don't come here and change it for us. We like the way things are. You either acclimate or GTFO. It's not that difficult.
9: Came here for a reason.
8: I know. Why'd you come here for? You came here so you could be wild and in our country? Take that back to yours then. I ain't doing it here. We got our second hour on the way. Congressman Brandon Gill is set to join us. And we gotta handle some of these socialism arguments. Stick with us.

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5: Washington, welcome. I'm Lisa Lucera, Fox News. President Trump sits down tomorrow with China's President Xi Jinping as she makes his first state visit to the U.S. in more than a decade. Ahead of the meeting, Treasury Secretary Scott Bessent said a trade deal between the U.S. and China, which was to expire in November, has been extended to January.
6: We're going to see probably some announcements of maybe financial services, ag purchases. So there's quite a bit going on here.
5: On Fox's special report with Brett Baer, the president and Xi also expected to talk about artificial intelligence as tech leaders addressed the UN Security Council this afternoon, warning that AI needs regulations and guardrails. Ukrainian President Volodymyr Zelensky urging world leaders to keep up the sanctions against Russia, telling the UN General Assembly Russia's revenues must remain a target. Russia addresses the assembly Saturday. Iran's president responding to President Trump's warnings about escalating the seven-month-old conflict.
7: Iran's president says his country is not a terror state, but a victim.
8: Our innocent people have been the targets of cowardly attacks and aggressions imposed upon our country, and we defended ourselves with utmost strength.
7: Masoud Pezeshkian addressing world leaders at the UN a day after President Trump says he has a big decision to make between making a deal with Iran or annihilating the Islamic State. Despite the heated rhetoric, Special Envoy Steve Witkoff says negotiators did meet with mediators for several hours Tuesday.
5: Fox's Jared Halpern at the White House. Pakistan says it's carried out airstrikes on 10 sites in Afghanistan that it says were used to launch drone attacks against Pakistan a day earlier. The Afghan Taliban says it had not carried out any attacks. 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
22: No complaints with these temperatures as we really settle into a nice fall weather pattern for a change. We'll call it partly cloudy. Nice this evening, 57 for the overnight low. Thursday, partly sunny and nice. It's not a bright, sunny weather pattern. There's always going to be a few clouds around. 77 on Thursday. Thursday night, partly cloudy, 61. And Friday, partly sunny, 79. Check out the full harvest moon Saturday night. 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Chief Meteorologist Dave Murray.
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0: 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Is it? I'm Susie Welch. 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
3: Words matter. 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
3: Welcome back to the program, Dana Lash, with you. We're at the top of the second hour, and I think it's at the bottom of this hour, Kane. We have we have Congressman Brandon Gill, right?
5: Correct.
3: Yeah. So the we're going to get into all of that. There's a lot. I wanted to touch on this piece that I ran this morning over at Substack, Chapter and Verse, because it gets into some of the stuff that was going on with the UN. And I had tweeted about it, and oh my gosh, anytime you tweet about this, it's Katie by the door, all hell breaks loose. And it had to do with Emmanuel Macron and Turkey's Tayyip Erdogan, right? The leaders of these two countries, respectively, at the UN General Assembly. And I think because we're approaching midterms and we have all of these other, I guess, I don't want to call it escalations, advancements, maybe, perhaps, as it pertains to Iran. And then, of course, they have elections that are going to be popping off in Israel coming up next month, which is going to determine I think a lot of countries are looking at their alliances and looking to see what's going to happen in Israel with their elections. So there's a lot happening. That's why this is pertinent right now. So I bring this up because of the factual inaccuracies that two world leaders stated when they were up at the United Nations. And I have to tell you, I would not necessarily know as much as I know about it without researching had I not gone over there. And Kane and I were talking a little bit about this on break, because it is up is down, black is white in Israel with how they operate. It's crazy. And it's very different from how things are set here, you know, where you have the right and the left and you know what the right believes for the most part. And you know what the left believes, and they're all socialists now. And you know, it's very clear cut, and it's super nuanced over there because everybody over there has the same end goal, except for maybe some of the people who don't even think the country that they live in should exist, which is weird to me. But everyone over there has the same end goal. What really ultimately defines right or left is how they're going about it, which is way different than how we have here, because we want to be free and the socialists want us to live under tyranny. Very different over there. So I'll start with Emmanuel Macron, because he got up at the UN and he claimed that Hamas has never operated in what the left calls the West Bank. Now, let me stop there real quick and then we'll get this. Did he say this in English, Juan? Was he up there speaking French? Okay, translate. Thank you. So just so you understand, because there's a lot of confusion over for Westerners, West Bank and then Judea and Samaria. Judea and Samaria is the name of antiquity for that area. And you could look, if you look at Israel on the map, there's a part where Israel gets super skinny, because you have Gaza to the southwest, and then you have this, like, you know, kind of this bulge up to sort of towards like the northeast. That's Judea and Samaria. You have Jerusalem, you have Jericho, you have Bethlehem. You have a lot of Jerusalem sort of like cut out. It gets that they call that little skinny part of Israel the country's waist, W-A-I-S-T. And Judea and Samaria, it's Israeli land.

I mean, it's acknowledged that it's Israeli land. I mean, we can, I'm not going to litigate it. But the reason that people try calling it the West Bank is they try calling it West Bank of, you know, River Jordan and all this stuff. You know, they're trying to basically, they're using that term as a way to intimate that it is somehow illegally occupied, which is stupid and retarded. I don't know how else to put it. This is wrong and incorrect. So you hear both of those terms to describe that one area. If you want to be historical and actually accurate, it's Judea and Samaria. Leftists and the United Nations say West Bank. So, and Macron, who is a leftist, says West Bank. I say Judea and Samaria because that's literally been the name of it for thousands of years. Anyway, back to the point. So Emmanuel Macron gets up there and he said, literally verbatim, Hamas has never operated in

First off, let me just, politically speaking, and Emmanuel Macron's trying to rewrite history right here. That was what he said. What Juan's preparing a video of is one of the many terror groups. There's, you could call them maybe terror militias, I guess. And they operate under different names, but they all work under the same umbrella. And they're basically kind of like feeder schools for Hamas fighters as well. So Hamas will pull up a lot of fighters. They try to maintain separate distinctions because of terror egos, but they feed Hamas and they partner with Hamas all the time. And they support Hamas. So this is one such group. You have Jenin, which is one of their brigades. That's one of the groups. I think it's you've got the Al-Aqsa Martyrs brigades. That's one of the ones that was more tied to Fatah than Hamas. You have a bunch of different ones, right? That's not as relevant as the point that they've all partnered with Hamas, and Hamas uses them to incite in Judea and Samaria. They put up a lot of propaganda. Those groups absolutely do. And the other thing with Hamas, for Macron to say that Hamas isn't even in the West Bank, it's even more than that. It's even more than just the video of the terror groups. That was in Judea and Samaria, aka what the left calls West Bank. That was in Judea and Samaria. That terror brigade that Juan just showed you in the video, that work and partner with Hamas and feed Hamas. I mean, they're all the same thing. But what Macron is doing is lying to you about what's to come. In Judea and Samaria, and we've talked about this before, and I want you to really understand what this means. I'm not talking about what this means just for Israel. I look at every country's, what happens in every country, and if I can put on my Jeremy Clarkson voice, how does this affect me? That's how I look at it. How does this affect me and my nation? Because the United States, you need to have good allies. We all know the importance of this because we're not morons, okay? So with Israel, and particularly Judea and Samaria, Hamas is so popular. You would think after October 7th they would be. They wouldn't be, but you'd be wrong and shocked how popular they have become since October 7th. They were popular back when Hamas was first elected in 06. They surged in Gaza. They are surging in the other territory, the Judea and Samaria, what the left again calls West Bank. The Palestinian, you guys know what I feel about that name. It's not real. The Palestinian Authority, they suspended elections in 2021 because Hamas was going to win everything. They are barely keeping it together, and they're viewed by most Muslims as being super corrupt. They're barely keeping it together. Who knows for how long? Hamas is literally right on the cusp of taking over everything. That Macron does not recognize that not only indicates that he is a horrible leader, because he should at least be aware of this. He's blind and an idiot. He's either so unapologetically, ashamedly, disqualifyingly stupid, or he is a demonic liar. It has to be one or the other. Pick your poison. Because their popularity is such that they still cannot have elections. Abbas, who is head of Fatah and head of the PA, when he's gone, who knows what's going to happen? I mean, they could take over the area. And then you think it's bad there now? You don't even know. It's going to pop off. All of these little ancillary terror militias in Judea and Samaria, they feed Hamas's ranks. They help provide influence in the region. And they recruit all of these, quote unquote, Palestinian Israelis to their cause. By the way, if you read the post, I have numerous examples, including one that happened just a couple of days ago. Now, both Iran and Qatar fuel this. Palestinian Islamic Jihad is one of the other big groups that's there. In fact, I think that we don't need to play it, but I know we have other video of them marching around. They routinely partner with Hamas. So Macron is too much of a subjugated coward to admit it. We also mentioned Erdogan yesterday. He went out and said, quote,
The most severe period of settler terrorism is being experienced in West Bank, and Jerusalem Muslims and Christians are

are being prevented from accessing their holy sites. The only terror being experienced in Judea and Samaria is by Jewish Israelis at the hands of Muslim Israelis. I had a handful of stories that have all happened literally just in the past month. One was near Ramallah, where you again had a quote-unquote Palestinian terrorist who decided to start shooting up people and killed some Israelis. That's like a routine thing over there. When we went to Judea and Samaria, I had to go through a checkpoint, security checkpoint, and absolutely had to have security. Absolutely. Now, we were right outside Section A, too. You want to talk about not being able to go to the holy sites? Israelis actually are prevented from accessing holy sites. Christians are blocked if they are suspected of being Westerners because Palestinians, quote unquote, don't like them. They don't like us. I was told by Muslim Israelis first, actually, before I was even told by Israelis, that it would not be wise for me to go to Bethlehem because I would be viewed with suspicion because not only am I a Christian, I'm a Western Christian. Whatever the hell that means. Western Christian. So, I mean, and I had a very nice man that I met in Nazareth. He was a Bedouin. And I was having some tea with him in his shop because we were talking and I found him fascinating. And he asked where else we were going to go. And I said, I'd love to go to Bethlehem. And he goes, oh, he goes, no, my dear, no. And he's like, this is not the right time. It is too tense. And I asked him, I said, why? And he said, well, he goes, you're a Christian. He goes, but you are a Western and you are viewed as being a friend of Jewish Israelis, Western Christians. So that makes it unsafe. And his son was in the shop and he was like, and shaking his head the entire time. It was very interesting. And I heard that over and over again from Bedouins, from Muslims in Israel. I heard it from Jewish Israelis as well, because their Palestinian Authority entirely operates that area. It was really sweet, though, because he said, you know, if you really wanted to do it, when you come back, my family and I can make sure that you can get there. I thought that was really sweet that he asked. He, by the way, hates the Palestinian Authority. He does not like, quote unquote, Palestinians. He thinks that they are generationally terroristic. He didn't say it in those words, but that's what he said. So Erdogan, if he's worried about Christian sites, maybe, you know, the Hagia Sophia, they would like a word. The Hagia Sophia, which was a beautiful cathedral before it was sacked and turned into a mosque covered with Islamic writing. I mean, that whole beautiful cathedral would like a word with Tayyip Erdogan about that. But this is the problem. Like, Europe has already fallen to this red-green alliance that wants to subjugate the West to Islamism. That's what this is. Islamism is doing to Europe right now what they already did to Constantinople. They're doing to Europe right now. They're pretty much already done. And they're trying it already. That process is already underway in the United States. And the fact that you had Emmanuel Macron say this, and then you had Erdogan kind of double down. I mean, what a trip. We have a lot more on the way. As we move, our partners that help bring you the program, it's our friends at Webroot. They want to make sure that whether you are online paying a bill or shopping or streaming or whatever it is that you do, that you're doing so safely and securely, because cyber criminals are just waiting for an easy target. 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

0: You must remember this presents The Bisexuals. Libby Holman was a sexually fluid blues singer who became famous in the 1920s, and then infamous when she was indicted for her husband's murder. 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
2: And now, all of the news you would probably miss. It's time for Dana's Quick Five.
3: So they say that Gen Z aren't, they're not promiscuous. It's not like in that way. They're not a promiscuous generation. So I see headlines like this that I think are weird. One of them says Gen Z are in a sex recession. A sex recession. That's okay. They said that a fifth reporting they've never had a partner. Okay, so they're not being promiscuous. How is that bad? I mean, it's one thing to have relationships and be social, which is a metric that they're separating from the physicality of what they're talking about. So I don't know. Maybe I don't think it's necessarily something that you can attribute to religion or spirituality. I think some of it is people are too siloed, but dating has changed. Socialization has changed. So I don't necessarily know if I think that the lack of promiscuity is a bad thing, although you can theorize the effect that it's going to have on our birth rate as we go forward. You know, there's that. Wendy's, the hamburger people, they're facing 300 closures across 15 states due to beef prices, which they are describing as crippling. 314 outposts across the country have filed for bankruptcy because of record high beef prices, which are linked to agricultural issues and which they are also blaming on tariffs. So, also oil, I don't know, what is it? They said oil could top $150 a barrel if supplies tighten further. This is Bank of America. That's not where oil is, though. Okay, where is this? Not where oil is. Yeah, like how is it going to jump up by like $60 a barrel? That's what? Okay, I don't know. I know. Do you see how I get it? I know. Police say human remains found at a Michigan construction site are likely historical. 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

0: crazy guy, born in China, army veteran, creates this like, well, not like a baby factory in California, one of many that we've been reporting on, where you have these people who are surrogates for these Chinese nationals, and they have babies with American voting privileges, take them back to China, raise them. We've got obviously an issue. And I was immediately thinking of this story with Hassan Piker, you could say he's an anchor baby. I mean, this was a guy who came, his parents came to the United States, they had him, and he has been importing his tyrannical ideology into the United States and really horrifically going after our American lawmakers and their families. And I saw some of this, and my first thought was, we got to get Congressman Gill on, just because, A, everyone in my audience thinks he looks like Clark Kent, and also B, they very much enjoy whenever he like grills anyone, and I think that they were really wanting to see this fight. Hassan Piker, as you know, was going after a number of different conservatives, and then he decided to go after Congressman Gill because Congressman Gill called him the poster child for ending birth tourism, which is exactly accurate. That's just one of the issues that we have to hit today. And Congressman Brandon Gill from the Great Republic of Texas joins us now via video. Congressman, great to see you. Also, I think that your point was excellent because he is the poster child for why we have to end this whole entire process of importing this kind of tyranny into this country.
1: Oh, he is. And he's a very nasty person. But remember, this is somebody who the left embraces. You know, Abdul Rahman Mohammed El-Sayed, who is the Democrats' Michigan Senate candidate, campaigned with this guy. This is a guy who talked about how America deserved 9/11. He has been very sympathetic to terrorists within our own borders, and has been routinely attacking Republicans in some of the most vicious and personal ways. So, you know, again, I do believe this guy's kind of the poster child for why we should have more sane immigration policies, because bringing people in from countries like Turkey or from third world countries who viciously and vehemently hate our country and our way of life is idiotic and suicidal.
0: Yeah. And the other thing that he demonstrates is this refusal to assimilate, which when I was growing up, and I'm a generation ahead of you, when I was growing up, it was all about assimilation. Like, families would come over to the United States and they were excited about becoming American. That is not valued or promoted by the left at all. It's like they consider it offensive.
1: Oh, they consider it offensive because that's sort of their political strategy. I mean, cultural balkanization, I think they believe, is beneficial to them at the expense of Republicans. Their view is to implement a strategy of kind of cultural Marxism, which is to group different Americans into different, not just ideological, but racial groups or ethnic categories, and then pit them against each other and use those sort of deeply held or racial animuses in order to group pick groups against each other, and then they pick sides with it, and they try to use that as political leverage. Yeah. I mean, the left's been doing this for a long time, so I think that's a huge driving force behind the left's support for mass immigration. I think that there are all kinds of other reasons, much more Machiavellian reasons, for their support of mass illegal immigration as well. But we've got to be smart about this stuff and realize, you know, there's a basic truth that bringing people in to the country who are not going to assimilate, who have no plans on assimilating, who want to explicitly destroy our way of life and our Constitution is foolish.
0: Yeah, and foolish indeed. We're talking with Congressman Brandon Gill from the Great Republic of Texas. And that's all of the stuff with the DSA. I mean, I think it's safe to say now that the Democrat Party, I think back in 2008, Newsweek had a cover with Barack Obama saying that we're all socialists now, and all of us were saying, no, we're not. But now we're thinking, oh, my gosh, how many of them are out there? The younger generations, like those who are maybe voting for the first time this midterms or going to be voting in their first presidential election in 2028, they're really identifying with this, though. How concerned are you when they see this left messaging that's attractive to them? How concerned are you about that phenomenon?
1: Well, it's something that we need to be fighting against. I think our message should be really clear. Not only is socialism or communism an evil ideology that's killed more people than any other ideology in all of history, but we've also got to, on top of that, show young people in particular that the people who are trying to, these leftists who are trying to

0: sell you on this utopian idea that you can get all kinds of free stuff from the federal government are the people who put you in this current position in the first place. In other words, they're the ones who created an environment where working class wages have been stagnant, where whenever you're young and you go to school and you're being taught that races should be pit against each other from some left-wing ideology, and then you go to college and you have a massively inflated tuition price, and then you graduate and you hit the job market and houses are really expensive and your wages can't keep up with inflation. That economic environment was created by the left. They are not the ones who are going to solve your problems, because they're the ones who created these problems in the first place. And on top of that, on top of the economic problems they've created, they have completely, I think in many ways, tried to dissolve American culture through a mixture of mass migration and left-wing social programming. And I think so many young people are looking at their country and saying, I don't recognize it anymore. This doesn't look like the country that my parents or grandparents grew up in. And I think that is the messaging that we need to get to young people. We are the left is the ones who created this problem, and we are the Republican side who are going to solve it.
1: I love this. And this is why I think, Congressman, so many people, your message resonates, because I have to say, like, you're literally the only lawmaker that criticizes it and then offers a solution. I'm not kidding. Like, I mean, Kane, how much audio do we play of people? You're the only one's like, well, this is the problem, but then this is the solution, and this is what we're going to do about it. To that point, you're going now. I was very excited to hear this. You're seeking a very top post with Oversight Committee. You would, correct me if I'm wrong, I think that would make you the youngest chair, correct? If you got that, which you should,
0: yep,
1: by the way.
0: That's correct.
1: Tell me about this. What makes you want to go from the frying pan into a greater fire?
0: So I do a lot of work on the House Oversight Committee right now. If you look at a lot of the committee hearings that we have, that I've been involved in, a lot of those, most of them have been on the House Oversight Committee. And it's currently chaired by James Comer, congressman from Kentucky, who has done a phenomenal job on that committee. Now, he is termed out after 6 years of leading that committee on the Republican side. So it is an open seat to determine who will win that. So I did throw my hat into the ring. And what I'd like to do is to continue the great work that Chairman Comer has been doing. I mean, right now I chair a task force on the House Oversight Committee. And just in the last 6 months, we've been able to launch investigations into four different birth tourism companies across the country. We've been able to do a massive investigation into Medicaid fraud in Ohio. We went after the American Bar Association that's been pushing DEI policies on law schools across the country. And I feel like we're just getting started. There's a lot more work that we need to do in Congress. And I think chairing this committee would be a good platform to continue that good work for the Republican conference and for the Republican Party to advance the conservative cause.
1: Yeah. And last quick thing, because you mentioned the birth tourism, and I want to go back to that really quickly. We unjustifiably, everyone was very concerned, very upset when under Biden Harris, you had the deluge of illegal immigration across the southern border. You know, that's this current administration has nixed that. That is not we still have issues with H-1Bs, et cetera. But the birth tourism, especially these stories, like, for instance, out of California. I mean, I think in the past 6 months, I've covered 8 stories where we're talking about people who are dealing with hundreds of surrogacies. At some point, this is going to be thousands of voters who have American voting privileges, but they're basically Chinese nationals, communist Chinese nationals, raised by wealthy communist Chinese families. How concerning is that for you? And what would you tell people around the country to maybe get them a little bit more concerned about this? Because I feel like this is a ticking time bomb.
0: Oh, it is. I mean, this is terrifying, or it should be terrifying. Not only are these people who could be raised by parents of CCP agents, oftentimes they're not even being raised in the United States. So in no meaningful sense are these, you call them anchor babies, American citizens.
1: Oh, I think we
0: in the United States. They have no allegiance to this country.
1: Yeah.
0: They have in no other way are they American. They likely don't even speak our language. And yet, this ends with the full rights and privileges that all of us have to be able to vote in our elections, to be able to run for public office, to be able to seek welfare, and other social services from the United States, and to be able to have all of the privileges that any other American citizen have, which, by the way, American citizenship is the most valuable thing in the world. Now, what does that mean? Not only is that destructive for us, but it gives countries like China, other hostile foreign regimes, an enormous amount of leverage over the American political process. I mean, it is unbelievably dangerous, and that's why we were focusing on that with the task force that I chair. This is something that's got to stop.
1: Yeah. I mean, they could theoretically take over an election. I mean, you're talking about they could determine the president of the United States. I mean, the numbers are that staggering.
0: Yep, they absolutely could. I mean, remember, most presidential elections in the United States now, for better or for worse, are determined by really just a small number of districts in a small number of states. So you're talking about a concentrated move of, let's say, birth tourist babies into certain areas once they get older to vote, to strategically vote in certain districts in the United States could potentially change a presidential election. I mean, these are monumental changes that are possible, and the leverage that foreign countries would have over the United States is enormous. I mean, it is so incredibly dangerous. And if you want to preserve this country, if you want the America you know and love to exist in 20 years or 50 years or 100 years, then we've got to end this practice, because it will not, if we allow foreigners to exploit Americans' laws like that.
1: And I think we'll get closer to ending this practice if you're chair of oversight, because that's really the tip of the spear. So we really need that to happen. That piece of the puzzle needs to be there. Congressman Brandon Gill, always a pleasure to have you. Thank you for your fight in D.C. We appreciate it. Give your wife our best. Good to see you.
0: I will. Thanks for having me.
1: Of course. We have more to come, folks, as we wrap the second hour. We got Florida Man on the way. We're capitalists. God bless America. 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
7: It's his life mission to make bad decisions. It's time for Florida Man.
8: All right, so a driver in Florida, this is wild, and it's also on video, faces DUI charges because the pickup truck the driver was in control of, or lack of, plunged right into a canal in Cape Coral. That's actually really scary. It was, I love the name of the street, Chiquita Boulevard. Yeah. Cape Coral police said that witnesses reported hearing a very loud crash. Someone actually thought it was thunder. And they said that there was a reckless driver call. Witnesses saw all these people like running up the hill. They had their lights on their cell phones. And then someone called 911. They were able to get the guy out of the vehicle. And then divers had to go in the water to make sure he was the only occupant. And then they realized this guy was drunk. They had him participate in a field sobriety test, which he completely failed. Although they were a little bit more diplomatic, and they said poorly performed. And so they had to use dry suits and masks to make sure nobody else was in the truck. He provided 2 breath samples, 0.218%. That's what his blood alcohol was. The limit is 0.08. Yeah, Juan's getting ready. The video is chaos. The video is like pure. This is crazy. This is them getting him out, and he was so not even sober. Apparently, according to another affidavit, he smelled of alcohol even after being in the water. He smelled of alcohol, and they said, here's the other thing: the car crashes in the canals in Cape Coral are apparently not uncommon. One of the officers with Cape Coral Fire Department said, quote, we're consistently running 1 to 2 vehicles in a canal monthly. Yeah. They're seeing them on a regular basis. What is happening? Why, I don't get this. Why are they having such a hard time keeping their... That's terrifying. Anyway. Oh, my gosh. I immediately know what I thought of. Gator. I was like, is the Gator's going to get this man? So a Florida Tesla driver fled the crash scene, but the iPhone's automatic 911 call led police straight to this Lee County man in Florida. Automatic 911 call led the cops right to him. He fled after a crash that he caused, and he ran right into a light pole and a couple of trees, caused over $20,000 in damage. When deputies arrived, the guy was not at the scene. He and another person told the security in the area, I guess it was near a subdivision, that he was going to the hospital, but then he just didn't go. He left and fled to somebody's house. But his phone automatically called 911 the moment that it was notified of the crash. Like the moment it felt the force of it, and the phone was like, this is an accident, we're calling 911. That is the crash detection feature in Apple that can identify a crash and display a notification. So if it does that and your phone senses a crash, you have like 30 seconds to cancel it, because then it'll automatically call 911. It does it if you hold a button down on your phone long enough too. You have to cancel it or it calls 911. So led the police right to the man. Not the smartest guy. And let's see, let's do the mom who got

Oh, gosh, all these DUIs. A mom was drunk with her kids in the car, and apparently one of the kids was like, "Mommy's drunk." A 12-year-old boy had to tell his own mother why their day was bad, and it was all captured on dash cam footage. He could hear, apparently the kid said in the car, "Mommy, you were drunk, you crashed." So the mother, 34-year-old Iris Ruiz, and her two children involved in a crash, they're all safe, but her car's not, and she was taken in on DUI and child endangerment as well. Third hour on the way.

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4: Rolling out the red carpet, I'm Sue Guzman, Fox News. President Trump greeting China's President Xi Jinping at Joint Base Andrews ahead of their Thursday meeting at the White House.
5: We had some good meetings in terms of various things. I won't go into details. You'll be reading about it pretty soon. But we had some very good meetings.
4: Among other things, the two leaders are expected to discuss the conflict in Iran, as well as artificial intelligence. Well, Iran's president addressed the UN General Assembly in New York on Wednesday, Masoud Pezeshkian, condemning the U.S., alleging the U.S. carried out terror attacks against the Iranian people.
6: They came into surrounding territories and targeted our universities, our healthcare centers, our schools, our hospitals, our infrastructures, all of it against international law.
4: Secretary of State Marco Rubio says the United States needs to keep up the pressure on Iran, both economically and militarily.
7: When it comes to the imposition of both sanctions and the use of military force, the president has extraordinary powers. Every president does. He's the commander in chief, both constitutional and otherwise, to be able to carry out those functions.
4: It was a different tone from Venezuela's acting leader at the UN Wednesday. In her first address to the General Assembly, she praised President Trump for his readiness to resume ties.
8: Venezuela's acting president, Delcy Rodriguez, says the recent energy deal with the U.S. will help global energy balance, thanking President Trump for resuming diplomatic ties, calling the dispute with the U.S. and earthquakes in Venezuela major tests of its life as a nation, stressing recovery will take time, but noting Venezuela has started a democratic process and there will be elections, adding the nation is ready to walk hand in hand with the international community. Kristen Goodwin, Fox News.
4: Rodriguez took over for former Venezuelan President Nicolas Maduro after U.S. forces seized him and his wife from their home in January to face drug trafficking charges. 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
14: No complaints with these temperatures as we really settle into a nice fall weather pattern for a change. We'll call it partly cloudy. Nice this evening, 57 for the overnight low. Thursday, partly sunny and nice. It's not a bright, sunny weather pattern. There's always going to be a few clouds around. 77 on Thursday. Thursday night, partly cloudy, 61. And Friday, partly sunny, 79. Check out the full harvest moon Saturday night. 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Chief Meteorologist Dave Murray.
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2: Words matter. I am so tired of the stupidest people on God's green earth writing the headlines and trying to redefine the word. If you believe that you have to embrace socialism to win, you are defeated. 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
2: Welcome back, ladies and gentlemen. If you missed anything, our previous 2 hours, including our discussion with Congressman Brandon Gill, you can go to the podcast and get that because we got it for you. Welcome back. And yeah, if you hear any screaming or sawing, they're finishing roof repair. If anybody's concerned, it was pretty extensive damage. So that's why it's taken so long. And all, yes, our insurance did cover it. So God bless America. All right, so I had to get that out of the way because I swear sometimes people are like, I think I heard some hammer. I'm like, you didn't, because I didn't hear it. And if I didn't hear it, you didn't hear it. That's the call is coming from inside the house. Not to freak you out. You want to hear a weird audio soundbite? So Bill Burr was this an interview? First up, was he on somebody's podcast that Rolling Stone clipped, or was he interviewing with Rolling Stone?
4: That's a good question.
2: And the reason I asked that is because that's going to further color my perspective of this whole exchange, because Rolling Stone is the guy that puts that's the magazine that puts terrorists on the cover of their publication. The Boston Bomber, the Mangione guy. Okay, Steve said it was an RS, a Rolling Stone interview. So that makes sense, right? Now it even makes better sense. So Bill Burr, who I think is funny, my kids hate him. They don't like him. They don't think he's funny. They're like, really? It's weird what, can I just sidebar? No offense. I don't get their humor sometimes. I really don't understand it. You know what I mean? So nobody hears us all talking. I don't get the humor sometimes. It's just very abstract and nonsensical. Anyway, so Bill Burr was doing this interview with Rolling Stone, the people who put terrorists on the cover of their magazine. And they are really pumping this clip right now. I've seen it retweeted multiple times by them. He's criticizing corporations' reactions to Luigi Mangione's murder of a healthcare CEO. Broad daylight. Listen to this soundbite.
5: You know, this whole thing that, you know, we live in a world where, like, if somebody tells their version of the truth of what's going on, and especially if it is true, like, they have to, like, you know, it's like they're trying to escape Russia in the 80s. It's insane. And it's like, I thought this was like, this is an American company. What's going on here? And they all seem to function like the CIA, which is really sort of like indicative of that you're kind of doing something wrong. I mean, if you look at all of this stuff, like the response to the Luigi thing was not to be like, well, hey, maybe we need to look at what we're doing. If what we're doing makes some crazy person do this, their response was to take their faces off of the internet and get security. It's like, you don't think you need to examine? You know what I mean? It's like, you're not the president. You're just the CEO of a business.
2: So basically, he would tell a rape victim, well, I mean, just what exactly did you do to, like, solicit this attention? You know, was your skirt too short? It's no different from what he just said. That is insane. Oh, wow. If he thinks that the way to stop people from murdering people is to blame the people who get murdered, that seems nonsensical to me. He says, maybe we need to look at what we're doing if it makes a crazy person do this, instead of why is a crazy person this evil? Maybe the crazy, and I don't think he's crazy, I think he's evil, and I think evil hides behind a veneer of crazy. It can. Not always, but it can. Evil also thrives on this type of indulgence. Bill Burr is giving that sort of

0: evil cover, as though the guy was the, you know, if you're really mad about this, if you're really mad about the way healthcare is, then bitch at Democrats, the Democrats you vote for, you bald cuck. Then this angers me. I can say that.
1: Late now.
0: Billy Zane's bald and he's beautiful. Bill Burr is not. Oh my gosh. That energy is what gives cover to this type of stuff. You know what I'm saying? You're justifying the evil perpetrated because you don't like what the guy did. And instead of blaming not only the killer, instead of blaming the lawmakers that created an environment where healthcare is ridiculous, do you think the CEO of United was the one who

0: so dumb. I don't know. I mean, maybe he didn't stop at all and say, I don't know, maybe the government shouldn't have gotten involved in healthcare to make it completely disastrous like this. Maybe the healthcare shouldn't have completely taken over control of this industry and hold everyone hostage under threat of penalty. Maybe they shouldn't do that. The guy who carried out this murder is a trust fund socialist who never had a claim denied. I want to make that established fact, like, right out of the gate. He's literally a trust fund baby who's never had to worry about money. Mangione, never had to worry about money, never had to worry about a meal, never had to worry about the car that he drove, never had to worry about the drip that he wears, never had to worry about anything, never had a claim denied. He is a murderer who knew that psychos like Bill would defend him. Couple of other sound bites for you as well. So we got this. That's from Bill Burr. Now, Joe Rogan, who I've met, and I get along with Joe, but I don't know what in the world he thinks. I don't know. Listen to this soundbite, because he's talking about Gaza. This was just yesterday. Listen to what he says here in another case of woo sound bites. Watch.
1: We always talk about Gaza. If you looked at Gaza, you're seeing a prolonged campaign of bombs. But isn't the ultimate result kind of very similar to someone dropping a nuclear bomb? It's not, I mean, a small nuclear bomb like what they did with Little Boy or Fat Man. Not much difference in the amount of destruction. Something like 90% of Gaza is gone.
2: Gone, yeah. I mean, if you added up the explosive power of what's been dropped on Gaza now, it probably is akin to Fat Man.
1: Well, it looks like a hydrogen bomb just detonated there. That's what it looks like. It's everything's completely flattened.
2: Just dust. But
1: it's happened in like this slow frog boiling type situation where the water, you know the story?
2: Yeah.
1: They turn the water up, the frog doesn't realize it's being boiled.
2: Yeah.
1: It slowly just turns it up, and it's like everyone is screaming and yelling about it, and yet it's still going on. And it's going on slowly. Boom, boom, boom, boom. Not one big boom.
2: Right.
1: And, you know, most young people have had enough. Most young people are
0: with the propaganda.
1: Absolutely horrified by it. It's the people that can justify it somehow that are really scary.
0: First off, destroyed and damaged are two different words. That's number one. Number two, Hamas, I don't think people realize how widespread. When I say they control Gaza, I'm not joking. They were literally duly elected governing body. They had people protecting their elections when they happened. They are the duly elected governing body of Gaza. They recruit Gazans. Most don't need to be recruited. In fact, Oregon State University did an independent radar analysis, and they found that actually only really, they were looking at the total number of what was damaged, what was survived, what was intact, what was, et cetera. And they were discovering that it's actually only a fraction of the numbers, the 90% that Hamas is throwing out. That number came from the Gazan government, which is run by Hamas. Also, I've been there at the border. I could see complete buildings, structures, everything fine. I did see also, like, you can literally see the parts that have been destroyed, which is on the northern part, because that's where they were most concentrated, Hamas. And a lot of the reasons, too, that you had some buildings. In fact, it's a kind of like 50-50, because when Hamas took over, when Israel unilaterally withdrew from the Gaza Strip, and when I say withdrew, I mean IDF literally forced people Israelis out of their homes. Can you imagine if the United States government came to you at southern border of Texas, Arizona, wherever, and forced you to leave your property behind, everything, your animals, your property, your crops, anything that you were doing, just take like your personal possessions, your furniture, but like your house, everything else was still there. That's exactly what happened in Gaza in 2005. I think it's insane, but that's what Israel did. They forcibly removed people from the strip and literally handed the keys over to, it was through Jordan, and then Hamas took over. Because most of the people in Gaza are just Jordanian anyway. Then they elected Hamas, and then Hamas began immediately destroying the area. They started putting their munitions, their supplies.

0: is their meeting spaces underground. And do you think, and I asked this question before, and one of you emailed me and was like, that's silly, but also necessary to ask. Do you think that Hamas actually does surveys of what's underneath these structures before they start digging? No, there are numerous stories, and I'm not saying that this is all the destruction, but I'm illustrating why it's so easy to damage some of these areas, because the tunnel network, they're like termites. Hamas are termites. The tunnel system that they built underneath there has destabilized a good chunk of the region. And in fact, some of the areas, the IDF doesn't even go door to door in because they're worried about collapse. That's a fact. So the Oregon State University, they surveyed and they were like, these numbers are false that Hamas and all these people are repeating. And it's always pretty one-sided. One of the reasons Gaza City specifically, and that's the imagery that you all see, is Gaza City. One of the reasons why so much in Gaza City specifically was damaged is because that was the Hamas stronghold. The hospital, the main hospital in the center of Gaza City, underneath that was the epicenter of all Hamas's HQ. Even though their leaders live in Qatar and live in penthouses in Qatar, that was like the main area. And the 90%, what they're doing is they're lying, but they're also limiting it to urban centers, and they're not even talking about the strip overall. The southern half of the strip does not look like Gaza City at all. I mean, you can actually go on social media right now and see up-to-date actual like Instagram videos and TikToks and all kinds of stuff of people walking around getting sandwiches, doing all this stuff in Gaza. Gaza City is where Hamas was headquartered. So, duh. Yeah, but they're all limiting. Now, you could say a huge chunk of Gaza City is damaged. Absolutely. Because, again, stronghold. So, the structures that were damaged, and it wasn't just, looking at my notes, it wasn't just Oregon State University. UNRWA, which, take it or leave it, but still, they don't even confirm Hamas. You know Hamas's own numbers? They released numbers of casualties that are greatly inflated. But you know what they didn't do? They didn't hide the ages. And the majority of the people who have been killed in conflict with the IDF in Gaza have been military-aged men by Hamas's own dumb figures that they just released yesterday. All of this is propaganda. And there are people out there slurping it up. Ridiculous. 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With Relief Factor, you don't have to just take their word for it. 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
12: And now, all of the news you would probably miss. It's time for Dana's Quick Five.
13: All right. So first up here, I think I had lost my whole thing. Let me get it up. Okay. So let's see. Have you guys heard of Trump TV? I didn't have this on here, but I wanted to add it. So apparently they're doing Trump TV. I do not want to see cameras in the White House. I need my president to be secretive and sneaky about like foreign policy stuff. Like if he's going to go and murk some mullahs, I don't want any cameras on that. It makes me a little nervous. You know what I mean? There could be Trump TV. I got a link up for it. If you're a subscriber and you get the newsletter, that's up there for you. Also, we've got this bear that wandered into a Colorado arcade in a mountain town, even though the police told him don't go in there. Yeah, the police were like telling the bear when they showed up, you can't go in there. And the bear's like, I'm a bear and I'll do what I want. It looks like a medium, because they're really active right now. They're getting all chonky because they're going to go take their little winter hibernation nap, right? The bears are entering what they call hyperphagia, where they bulk up. So the lack of the usual food sources, that pushes them into neighborhoods in search of food because they're eating everything. Nobody was harmed, by the way. Bear just checked out the arcade and then left, so nobody was harmed. He's just a cute little bear. Now he's going to go take a nap. This is a crazy story. A hacking group called Shiny Hunters claims that it breached the FBI and stole all agents' data. Now, in the newsletter, I had asked, you know, kind of a provocative question. I'm like, why does this seem like it seems like it was designed to hurt Kash Patel while hurting everyone in the agency more? Because the headlines for this are nightmare for Kash Patel as hackers steal data on every FBI agent and issue. And the group apparently claimed responsibility for it. Apparently they breached the Oracle PeopleSoft server that's used by human resources there, and they were able to even deface the FBI job site. Interesting. Why is Kash Patel's getting hit for it? Stick with us. So Human just released the best Super Beats Heart Chew that they've ever made. It's watermelon. Now, I'm usually very skeptical when companies say that something is the best flavor yet, but they really nailed it. It's juicy. It's refreshing. It's like candy, but you would never guess that it's good for your heart. 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
1: Welcome back to the program. Dana Lash with you. And if you missed anything, you need to go find us the podcast or also Chapter and Verse over at Substack. Now, there's a law that's proposed, although from my understanding, there's parts of it that are in effect, but overall, there was a law that's being proposed in Norway, and they are going to, apparently, their new parliamentary session opens up in October, so this is apparently one of the first things they're going to be debating, and they think it's going to be passed, and it's not going to be a big deal. Their foreign minister, Epsenid, stated that the government expects the bill to be brought to the floor. They will successfully pass it into law. Yes, that is my Greta Thunberg. I can only do one. By the way, does she or does she not look like a Timu He-Man? With that haircut.
2: That's accurate.
1: Right, okay. So, the bill, let me explain it. Norway's Ministry of Foreign Affairs that has proposed a bill that introduces literally severe criminal penalties for any person, any company that engages in trade, real estate transactions, construction services, or investment with any Israeli settlements. Although, the way, from what I've heard from some Norwegian activist friends, it's all really broadly written that you could maybe interpret it to be all of Israel. The criminal penalties under Section 7 of the official consultation document, they say that the intentional violations carry a maximum penalty of up to 3 years in prison. Negligent violations carry a sentence of up to 6 months. Fines can be levied under both categories. The legislation targets four primary areas: the import and exportation of goods, purchasing and acquiring any kind of property, right, real estate, and any property-related service, like if you're renovating, you're doing construction, you need materials, whatever. And you would be banned from acquiring stakes or investing in businesses headquartered or operating in any of the settlements. Settlements, I don't believe that term. Look, FAFO, right by conquest, and also recognized as well by even the United Nations. So there it is. That said, this is insane. I was just shocked by this. I first saw this. Jeff Balaban had written about it. He's a First Amendment lawyer. And I didn't believe it. I'm like, that's actually ridiculous. This has to be an exaggeration, surely. No, it's actually not. That's the entire law. The crazy thing about this is that it's like boycott, divestment, exclusion, you know, whatever. Their movement, the boycott movement of Israel. And it's going to go before parliament, and everybody's like, yeah, this is going to pass. This will pass. So if you were in Judea and Samaria and you bought a bottle of wine, you could go to jail for 3 years. The one thing the article is incorrect about that he wrote is he said six, and it's actually three, but I think that's just for first offense. I think the second offense is six. Offense. That is insane. That's insane to me. And they're trying to say that the area where their whole ideology and faith and everything was born is like not theirs, which is not true. Wow. That's like Nuremberg 2. The restrictions explicitly target Judea and Samaria and what they call occupied East Jerusalem, which, again, the United Nations doesn't even go along with that. So they're opening with it in just a couple of weeks, and they believe that it'll pass easily, according to their foreign minister and other lawmakers in Norway. I mean, that's, wow. What the crazy thing about this is that it doesn't even address the actual state of Israel, right? It looks at how people from Norway's decided that they don't like where people in another country live, and so they want to economically try to punish them for it. Even the foreign ministry said that Norwegians, quote, must not support from or profit anything connected to any Israelis who live or work in Judea and Samaria. Any Jews, Jewish Israelis specifically. I like what Balaban said. He mentions the tens of thousands, is what he says, tens of thousands of Arabs who depend on their livelihood, which is true, by the way, day workers, also tons of Arabs. They have to do business with Jewish-owned businesses there. They earn wages that are like sometimes 5 to 10 times what they could get in the quote-unquote Palestinian economy, which is garbage thanks to Hamas and the authority. I mean, that's like most of their GDP is that work. So what he says is, quote, what Norway is proposing is not merely comparable to what German Nazis did. It's precisely what they did. And that's true. He says that, of course, Nazis only exercise that power inside territory that they actually controlled. Norway, he writes, wants to exercise it over land, which isn't Norway's. In a dispute, it isn't party to, for the sole purpose of making sure that Jewish people aren't allowed to live in all places, Judea and Samaria, the undisputed indigenous homeland of that faith, which is true. Of course, we are talking about Norway. Did you know Norway wants to ban all gas-powered ships from their fjords? And you would have to be like green energy powered to even get through that. How is that going to work when it is really cloudy and cold up there in the super frigid? I mean, the fjords, for crying out loud. Kane, is it cold up there in Norway in the fjords?
2: A little bit
1: chilly. I mean, it was cold in August. I've been up in the fjords in August and it was cold. Norway is a lost country. I know that's what's crazy about the Islamification of everything. It's not just, you know, it's not just France. It's not just Germany. It's not just Britain. It's literally everywhere. In Norway, I was all the way up, don't laugh at my pronunciation, in a town called Skjolden, which is spelled with a K. Skjolden has a K in it. And the fjord is the Skjolden Fjord. And it is the deepest, largest fjord in the country. And what the locals were telling me, one of the particular villages that we went to in the Skjolden Fjord can only be accessed in the winter by boat or maybe chopper or maybe dog sled. I don't know. Take your pick. Good luck with their little, tiny, windy roads that are like that wide. I mean, it's like a sliver. And you got to get your little bitty European car up through there, chugging up through the fjord. Not going to happen. And I was thinking about this because they were talking about banning the gas, like anything that's not green energy from accessing these waterways, which I thought was kind of crazy. They said that the passenger ships and ferries, they have to have zero direct emissions. And that they said that they're extending the deadline to comply. So they have to get everything in compliance. And it's like by 2030 or something like that's when they have to have full compliance. So anyway, we're all the way out there in the fjords. I mean, beautiful area. I had one of the most weirdest. And it was a hobbit meal. I ate like a hobbit. It was one of the most delicious, weirdest meals I've ever had. It was a waffle with brown cheese on it. It's weird. It's a brown cheese that's a whole thing. You'll have to Google it. And I had a dark beer, like a really good, I like beer like coffee. No, I want it to be black like coffee. If sludgy, even better. I don't know. I drink motor oil. And had a nice, you know, pint and then had this like waffle with this brown cheese on it. And it was actually quite delicious. And there are maybe, I think, the number of actual people that live in this tiny little village were maybe like, I don't know, 200. And I'll be damned, what did I see up there? I saw a damn Gazan flag. That wasn't the kicker. I took a picture of it, and I forgot to send it to you guys. Next to it was one of the tranny flags. Hey, for the people watching, Kane, will you? What happens if you're trans and you're in Gaza? There's stories about this.
3: You get a free trip off of roofs and stuff.
1: Mm. You mean like with a glider or stairs or an elevator?
3: No, just you and gravity.
1: Oh, interesting. Yeah, that did make sense to me. And I stood there literally in the middle of the town. And if, you know, they had had, I felt like, what's the show? Oh my gosh, I can't think of the name of it. Larry, what's his face? And they have the theme music that plays. I felt like
3: Curb Your Enthusiasm.
1: I could hear the Curb Your Enthusiasm thing, and I'm standing in the middle of this town, and I'm like, you got to be blanking me. This is like as loud, everybody in the, all the 200 people could hear me. I'm like, you got to be blanking me. And I didn't want to get too sassy because these people up there were like 5,000 feet tall. I was a twee person up there. My oldest son, who's like 6'3", was average. And he's like pushing, he's like on the upper side of 6'3". He was average. So I'm like, I'll get beaten into a hole in the ground like a tent pole. So I'm just not. It was very odd. Anyway, my whole point in saying this is that when I saw the story, how sad is it? I wasn't at all surprised. I'm like, oh my gosh, because I saw this stuff everywhere. I saw it in Oslo. I saw it in, I mean, I can't even, Sandnes. I saw it in everywhere. I saw it in these historic fishing villages. We were in this one place that looked like a Lord of the Rings town on the water. And I'll be damned, I saw, and I have a fun habit of taking photos and of these things. I saw one of the, they had like a stone that they had painted the flag on, and they had like all this anti, like Israeli stuff on it. I'm like, we're in the middle of the Nordic wilderness practically. What are you doing? That's how far this has spread. So I was not surprised to see this. I mean, I was like with the penalties because that's ridiculous, but that's insane. That's exactly what Nazi Germany did. They used state power to bar people that were Jewish from even owning property or trading or doing business. And they had boycotts and all. I mean, that's literally what they did. That's what that BDS movement all is anyway. It's just that. This is insane. So Norway's gone. The proud Vikings have cucked themselves. Just insane. By the way, you want to hear a fun sidebar story? Okay, so I walked up in one of these little fjord villages because I like to support local businesses, and I don't like doing super touristy things. And I mean, we were literally like, there was this woman, she was like in her 90s, this elderly shepherdess. I don't even know what to call her. So I thought these two women were standing at the counter. Now, this one woman, older woman, she was like a beautiful older woman. She had hair that was so white and so long, and it was braided. She looked like it was braided like something out of Frozen, all the way down her back. And she dealt with her own sheep, and she literally spun wool and made her own yarn. And of course I got some of her yarn. And I was just joking with you about how I'm 5'7". I lied. Actually, I'm not. I'm 5'6¾". I am not 5'7", but I lie all the time. And I say I'm 5'7". Anyway, I'm standing there, and I thought I was talking to these two women because the counter was quite high. And it came up, like, I'm like with my arms like a toddler on this counter. And I thought these two women were sitting or were standing next to each other. Well, the super elderly woman with the gray hair was on a stool and stood up, and she was taller than my 6'3" son. Okay, so when you hear the stories of the shield maidens, I get that. I get it now. At that moment, I was like, you're a giant. I totally got it. She was very sweet. But I just thought, how sad that you debase your entire culture with this third world Stone Age ideology. How sad is that? You cuck your own culture. I know that's harsh words, but that's what it is. And you think that's surrender. There's nothing valiant or brave or courageous in surrender. And that's what that is. How sad is that? Surrendered nation. We've got more coming. We got today's stupidity on the way as we move our partners that bring you the program. Burn a gun, even though it's actually not a gun. So I've told you a million times I carry. I have no problem carrying. I have no problem pumping lead into a threat. And I'll go to sleep at night like a baby with a belly full of milk. I'm totally fine. That said, I know that sometimes you have to go to places where you can't carry. You have to go to places that are gun-free zones. Municipal restrictions, private property restrictions. I get it. Maybe you're underage. Maybe you're 20 and you're going to college. Maybe you're a junior in college and you live off campus or you got to walk for a bit to get to class. You need to be able to protect yourself. This is where the BURNA comes in, specifically VCL, which stands for Compact Launcher. 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
7: I just happened to see the most ridiculous video. Why do leftists do this weird dancey stuff whenever they're trying to get... I was going to play Kamala Harris here about black birthing people, which she said, which actually I guess she means black women, mothers. But then I got sidetracked because I saw some absolute half-wit nut job in a onesie, a velvet onesie, dancing about how much she hates capitalism. Why are they always... Did you say white progressive woman? You did. That's exactly who it is. Don't play the music. I'll die. It's so bad. This woman is so awkward. Also, she can't dance. She has no actual natural turnout at all whatsoever. She's not very good. And why do they do this? Why do they do this? No, you can't fix her, Kane. No. I mean.
8: That's an obvious one.
7: Why? Why do they always have to like do performing arts to get a message across? Because not all of them are good at it. Like, either they can't keep a beat or they do stuff like that. I can't. Just presented without comment. Today in Stupidity came.
8: All right, let's go to Los Angeles. The mayor, Karen Bass, who I think is under investigation.
7: Cooked with this delicious Bass.
8: Yeah, oversight committee is investigating her. But here she is on video saying we don't need an election in November because, you know, Javier Becerra is the governor. And I don't know. Is this election interference? I think it might be. But listen to this.
9: The governor's race right now is over. Our governor's name is Javier Becerra. Mm-hmm. You don't need an election on November 3rd. A Republican cannot win in this state. And yet, a Republican with a British accent.
8: Okay.
7: So she's mad because she doesn't like our election system.
8: Yeah. Or Steve Hilton's British accent either.
7: Why do you hate immigrants? Yeah. Why do you hate immigrants? Why? I mean, the dumb's the rules,
8: that's
7: correct?
8: The left, ladies
7: yeah.
8: and gentlemen.
7: That does it for us today, ladies and gentlemen. 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I will be back on air with you.

0: 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You think it's good enough. Is it? I'm Susie Welch. I host a podcast called Becoming You. 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
1: Love you that much.
0: You watch him on The 5 and laugh with him on Gutfeld. 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
1: We're doing this for you.
0: Sunday, October 18th. 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
2: News. I'm Sue Guzman. President Trump greeting China's President Xi Jinping at Joint Base Andrews ahead of their official meeting at the White House tomorrow. He tells reporters they had a very good day.
3: We had some good meetings in terms of various things. I won't go into details. You'll be reading about it pretty soon. But we had some very good meetings.
2: The president expected to discuss the Iran conflict as well as artificial intelligence with Xi. He's expected also to pitch a hotline that's meant to address security issues. Venezuela's acting president, Delcy Rodriguez, addressing the U.N. General Assembly for the first time
4: Wednesday.
2: Thanking
4: President Trump for resuming diplomatic ties, calling the dispute with the U.S. and earthquakes in Venezuela major tests of its life as a nation. Stressing recovery will take time, but noting Venezuela has started a democratic process and there will be elections.
2: Fox's Kristen Goodwin. 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
2: Fox News, I'm Sue Guzman. President Trump greeting China's President Xi Jinping at Joint Base Andrews ahead of their official meeting at the White House tomorrow. He tells reporters they had a very good day.
3: We had some good meetings in terms of various things. I won't go into details. You'll be reading about it pretty soon. But we had some very good meetings.
2: The president expected to discuss the Iran conflict as well as artificial intelligence with Xi. He's expected also to pitch a hotline that's meant to address security issues. Venezuela's acting president Delcy Rodriguez addressing the U.N. General Assembly for the first time
4: Thanking
2: Wednesday.
4: Thanking President Trump for resuming diplomatic ties, calling the dispute with the U.S. and earthquakes in Venezuela major tests of its life as a nation. Stressing recovery will take time, but noting Venezuela has started a democratic process and there will be elections.
2: Fox's Kristen Goodwin. 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
1: We're talking about UFOs and the life of the late Nick Pope. We're taking your calls with Jason Martell, so jump aboard on Coast to Coast AM. This being Wednesday, of course, that means two more great programs for you insiders from the Art Bell Vault.
2: That's right. We cranked open those doors. We have a vault of over 500 programs. So we went back to 1998. Art spoke to author Robert Ghostwolf as they discussed the discovery of an ancient artificial formation in the Rocky Mountains that resembled the face on Mars. And then we went back to 1994. Art's guest was Dr. Richard Boylan for a conversation about the alien abduction phenomenon.

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And welcome back. George Norrie with you. Victoria Gross with us, psychic, medium, and paranormal investigator. She's the author of the book Ghosts of Orange County and featured in the Ghost of Hollywood book series by

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1: We love you that much.
0: You watch him on The Five and laugh with him on Gutfeld. 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
1: We're doing this for you.
0: Sunday, October 18th. 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
2: Fox News, I'm Sue Guzman. A federal judge this morning temporarily blocking President Trump's move to ban three news outlets from the White House grounds. The judge ruling CNN, MS Now, and Politico must have their access restored for the next 2 weeks. There's been no response so far from the White House. President Trump sits down today with China's President Xi Jinping. Head of the meeting, Treasury Secretary Scott Bessent announced that a trade deal with the U.S. and China that was set to expire in November has been extended to January.
3: We're going
2: to
3: see probably some announcements of maybe financial services, ag purchases. So there's quite a bit going on here.
2: Bessent with Fox's Brett Baer. And forecasters warning of possible mudslides and life-threatening flooding. Hurricane Polo skirting the Pacific coast of Mexico and Tropical Storm Nolo has formed in the Pacific. Could impact Hawaii. 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
1: Hi, everyone. Brian Kilmeade here. You know I love St. Louis, and it's always great when I get a chance to visit you in person. 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
2: Fox News, I'm Chris DeMeo. President Trump meets today with China's President Xi Jinping at the White House. He says he'll be joined by some heavyweights.
3: I would say you have the entire tech world, the entire banking world, and a lot more. No, you have a I think it's sort of the, if you go by points, I think it's the ultimate grab.
2: Xi and the president are expected to discuss the Iran war and artificial intelligence. Venezuelan acting President Delcy Rodriguez addressing the United Nations General Assembly for the first time.
4: Thanking President Trump for resuming diplomatic ties, calling the dispute with the U.S. and earthquakes in Venezuela major tests of its life as a nation. Stressing recovery will take time, but noting Venezuela has started a democratic process and there will be elections.
2: That's Fox's Kristen Goodwin reporting. 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

0: that it said were used to launch drone attacks against Pakistan a day earlier. I'm Chris DeMeo. This is Fox News.
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2: Our fall weather pattern in total control. Partly sunny skies. A bit of a changeable sky again. Nice temperatures, though. 77 for the high. Tonight, partly cloudy. Beautiful evening. 61 for the low. Friday, partly sunny. 79. Saturday, partly sunny. 75. And Sunday, partly sunny. 78. 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Chief Meteorologist, Dave Murray.

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0: following intense scrutiny of how she handled even some very high-profile cases and months of legal battles and political pressure. Well, today's hearing ties to Gardner using public funds for personal use while in office. The Missouri Supreme Court already found her guilty and forced her to reimburse the city. Well, then federal attorneys argued that violated state law and have asked for Gardner to be disbarred. Thousands of people will be in downtown St. Louis today for the beautification of Fulton Sheen. Beautification is the second-to-last major step towards sainthood in the Catholic Church. Sheen was one of the most prominent Catholic figures of the 20th century, best known for using television and radio to bring religious teaching into millions of homes. He died in 1979 at age 84. The beautification ceremony will begin at 1:30 this afternoon at the Dome. In sports, the Cards beat the Pirates 5-1 yesterday. Wrapping up the series today, game time 11:35. And tonight, Falcons versus the Packers for Thursday Night Football. Kickoff is 7:15. We're coming up on 5:05. We're at 64 degrees. I'm Kim St. Ange for 97.1 FM Talk, St. Louis Conservative.
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2: Our fall weather pattern in total control, partly sunny skies, a bit of a changeable sky again. Nice temperatures, though, 77 for the high. Tonight, partly cloudy, beautiful evening, 61 for the low. Friday, partly sunny, 79. Saturday, partly sunny, 75. And Sunday, partly sunny, 78. This is 97.1 FM Talk. Chief Meteorologist, Dave Murray.
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0: Good morning to you on a Thursday morning. It is another gorgeous start to the day out there. Hope you're enjoying this weather while it lasts. I got to tell you, it's been a nice break for us for sure. While we wait out whatever's going to happen with our elections, I wish I had an update for you this morning. I kind of thought maybe the Supreme Court would act yesterday. But they didn't.
1: I was thinking
0: they had to get their briefs first, and we'll see what happens.
1: The deadline's Monday, and I have a feeling it's going to be at the very earliest would be tomorrow. But I wouldn't even be surprised if it was Monday.
0: Yeah. No, I would not either. Did you see this story that's happening in downtown St. Louis today?
1: Yeah, this is huge.
0: 50,000 people they're expecting.
1: So my sister, my dad, my sister's whole family's going. It's going to be bonkers. I told her she could park here at the parking lot because using my pass because it's going to be insane.
2: I was saying, that's probably why our
1: I'll bet
2: first
1: it
2: level
1: is.
2: Down there is completely full.
1: Yeah.
0: You think there were multiple tractor trailers out here for the Enterprise Center yesterday? I think there was a concert last night. I think that's why our parking garage is full. But this afternoon, they're going to do this beatification at the Jones Dome. And I still call it the Jones Dome. I know it's not, they don't pay for the name on it. The America Center down here is where they're going to be doing this. So,
1: have I been saying it wrong the entire time?
0: What's that?
1: How do you say that? I'm not Catholic. I'm Christian. I'm not Catholic. I kept thinking it was like the beautification, which I thought was an interesting way to call it that, because again, it's like a big step towards sainthood, but I am not familiar with this at all. That's hilarious. I'm glad you corrected me at 5 a.m. instead of me saying it.
0: You called it beautification?
1: Yeah, I did.
0: Okay. No.
1: I'm glad it's
0: beatification. Here's Mark the non-Catholic, but a lot of my relatives are, so I've heard them talking about this, and they're all pretty excited about it.
1: Beatification, okay, good to know.
0: So he will be beatified, I guess named a saint, basically.
1: Well,
0: or a miracle, declared a miracle.
1: He'll receive the title blessed. I think it's from what I was reading this morning, despite the fact that I can't even say the word. There's one more step that you have to take. It has to be like a second miracle after the person's died.
0: Yes.
1: For them to then be considered a saint.
0: And I heard them explain the story this morning. It involved a child who they thought was dead, and suddenly, after like 58 minutes, the child regained consciousness and is healthy today.
1: I didn't see the background. They declared it a
0: miracle. So, yeah, that's going on downtown tonight. So just be aware of that if you have plans to come down here for any reason this evening.

0: There's going to be quite a crowd, it sounds like. I don't know what time it starts.
1: 1:30.
0: Okay.
1: But I know
0: so
1: people...
0: So it's middle of the afternoon. That's good.
1: Yeah, but I mean, my family's getting down here at 10, like 11. So people will start trickling in, I think, earlier this morning.
0: Right. Right. All right. Well, good. Yeah, that's happening downtown. At least we got some good weather for that. We're still waiting to see what's going to happen with the Missouri court ruling. The president lost in a federal court case on this media in the White House. A federal judge, of course, has ruled that he can't keep CNN and whoever else he tried, Politico, whoever
1: New
0: else
1: Times,
0: he tried to
1: I
0: keep
1: think.
0: Out. He can't. They claimed he can't do that because it's a First Amendment case. I'm not convinced that's true because he didn't say they couldn't visit the White House. They just lost their desk at the White House. And when they found that out, they decided they would boycott the White House. And there is some sound this morning from Peter Navarro, who, of course, is one of the president's advisors, that is very, very critical of Fox News for participating in all of this. For the standpoint of threatening to basically boycott Fox over their stand on all this in terms of not letting Fox... And not letting Fox have access to, I don't know, Marco Rubio, for example, or Scott Bessent, or some of these other folks who are up there.
1: I mean,
0: routinely.
1: Are we really surprised about the federal judge's ruling?
0: No, I'm not. I'm just saying that did happen. So they will now either have to appeal it, or I would assume it since the issue here was a desk in the White House press briefing room. And if you missed our interview yesterday with Chanel Rione, I'd really encourage you to go back and listen to that on the podcast, because she did a really good job of explaining the kind of weird situation that exists in the West Wing, that this entity, this private entity called the White House Correspondents Association, which is supported by all the major networks and kind of controls access to the press pool and has a huge influence over who is or isn't in there asking questions, having seats. They assign seats in the rows and all this stuff in the White House. It's an odd sort of setup, and Chanel's been fighting against the grain on this since the first Trump administration. And what role are they playing in all this? I mean, you know they're influencing these networks to boycott the White House. So the White House set up a press feed, which is now going out to the world, sort of circumventing the networks. And I think that's exactly what we talked about the other day, that if this went on too long, they needed this court decision, the networks, because this went on too long, people would realize just how little they need ABC, CBS, NBC, and their daily feed from the White House press briefing room.
1: So Weisha Zhang, who is, I think, what, with NBC News?
0: CBS.
1: Okay, mm-hmm. So she's the president right now. She put out some long video yesterday. I didn't get the chance to listen to it, but she was. I started clicking on it, explaining the whole situation. So I'm curious to see what she has to say about that. But remember when the Biden administration banned, what was the total amount? Like 400, wasn't it? I'm talking about major and very minor. They had said you can't come in, or you don't have access to the president. So why did the CNNs of the world and the ABC and the NBC, why did they not all come together back then and say, all right, if you're not letting them in, we're not even going to cover you anymore?
0: Because they're hypocrites. That's why. And all it affected were, they were doing the same thing that the St. Louis mayor's office is trying to do right now, to define what is and what isn't a journalist, except in doing so, basically what they did was they redlined people with a conservative point of view who wanted to cover the Biden White House, and they just said, you can't come in anymore. And I don't know why there was not more of a kerfuffle over it, but when you start getting into the blue bloods up there, the CBS, the NBCs, the Alphabet Mafia, then they don't like that very much.
1: Sounds nasty.
0: It is going to get a little nastier. There's no doubt about that.

0: All right, we got lots of stuff to get to. We're going to talk to Tom Sullivan a little later. I've had Tom on. He's great at covering local issues, and I've talked a lot about the ballot in November. It's a big deal, but I've been focusing on the statewide issues, Amendment 3, Prop A, things like that, Amendment 6, no on 6. There are some local issues, like countywide issues, including in St. Louis County, that we're going to talk about with Tom Sullivan coming up in the 7 o'clock hour today. Things you need to be aware of if you're going to be pulling the St. Louis County ballot. You need to know what they're trying to do here in terms of there's a senior health care tax or something they're trying to institute in St. Louis County, and we're going to get Tom Sullivan on here talking about that just a little later. Ethan, let's go ahead and get to our top stories, please.
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2: We do have a supply shock here with the Iran conflict. We're going to get to the other side of this. On the other side, what we've seen is this has not moved through to core inflation. Core inflation has actually moved down towards...
3: It's at 2.4, lowest in 5 years.
2: Lowest in 5 years.
0: Love me some Scott Bessent. I hope that message is...

0: How much longer does Dick Durbin have? Can anybody tell me what the shelf life is on this guy? It's time for him to get the hell out of there. He's in that hearing yesterday on trans men in women's sports, arguing that it's a vendetta, that it's not a big deal, and it's just a vendetta against people who are trans. He really is without a clue.
1: You know, this is still the United States of America, and it shouldn't be that when you walk out your door in the morning, you just have to agree and assent and accept the fact that you're going to be on camera morning, noon, and night. My gosh, that isn't the free society that we've known. That's not what the Constitution guarantees.
0: No. Josh Hawley yesterday, we've been trying to get him back on here as a guest. It's a hard get these days. Not quite sure why that is. But yesterday, he kind of chaired this committee on these Flock cameras, and shockingly, the people from Flock and a few of these other companies declined to answer questions. You talk about a bad PR move at a time when communities across the country are taking a closer look at this. That was a bad idea.
2: Prosecutors have cited witnesses who said that Walsh had, quote, become very invested in the Lindsey Clancy murder trial. Court documents reveal she had been discussing the Clancy trial in a group chat with friends just hours before the scene was discovered.
0: Yeah, the scene they discovered was an Illinois woman who hung her toddler. She was infatuated with the Lindsey Clancy case. Is it a copycat case? It's disturbing. It sends a chill down my spine just having to report on this morning. But don't worry, because she was suffering from some sort of mental health breakdown. That's all it was. It's nothing to worry about. We shouldn't hold her responsible for it, I think was the way the media was covering it this morning. Is that the future of these kind of cases? A mom goes nuts, kills her baby, and, well, yeah, you know, she had under a lot of stress. I'm sorry. I'm not buying that. We'll talk more about that coming up here in just a few minutes. Right now, Ethan, let's go ahead and get to our national anthem, please. Oh.

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1: Well, we are generally quiet at this hour, at least on the Missouri side. Things are fine, off to a good start, but there's a serious accident on the Illinois side, and it's westbound on 270 as you approach 157. And it is really jammed behind it, especially for this hour. Not quite back to 159. But if you travel through, well, this is just north of the Glen Carbon area. If you travel through there, there is a serious delay. Again, an accident this morning, westbound 270, approaching 157 with a serious jam behind it. Other than that, we are in good shape, and I will keep you posted. I'm Sue Thomas with traffic on 97.1 FM Talk, St. Louis Conservative.
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3: Something's got a hold on me lately, though I don't know myself anymore.
4: All right, apparently there was a swim meet over at the Enterprise Center last night. Teddy Swims was the one who was over there. I can honestly look into the camera right now and tell you that's the first time I've ever heard that name.
1: Oh, really?
4: The music doesn't sound unfamiliar. Maybe I've heard the music, but I've never heard that name said out of anybody's mouth.
5: Yeah, I'm sure you've heard the song. Yeah. That's like me. I don't know half the people you talk about, but I've yesterday, maybe heard one of the songs.
4: Yesterday when I said to you the phrase J.R. Ewing and you looked at me like I was an alien, you had no idea who I was talking about. Steve Perry. You didn't know?
5: Mm-mm.
4: Singer of Journey?
5: Nope.
4: Never? The original singer?
5: Mm-mm.
4: Nothing?
5: Nope.
4: That's how, you know, Teddy's newer.
1: He's really good, actually.
4: I haven't listened to much new music since about 1995, so
5: maybe it's time. Then you wouldn't have to worry about being
4: I don't like it.
5: About it being the last tour ever, because they're not all 85.
4: Don't like it. So,
1: I'm sure Ginger's played that in your car.
4: Probably. Teddy Swims. Maybe that's why so many cars are in our parking garage this morning. Yeah. You can usually tell there's something going on at Enterprise, and they come over here and park, or they're staying at a hotel over here off Washington Avenue, and one of them has a service, a valet service, where they park cars in our garage. So when it's really crowded, we know something big has happened at the America Center or at Enterprise across the street. So today, we're expecting there may be people parking up here walking to this beatification down at the Dome, the America Center, which is where they're going to apparently hold the blessing for Archbishop Fulton Sheen. That's mm-hmm. happening this afternoon. They had something last night at the old cathedral.
5: Yep.
4: And they're going to be back downtown today. They're going to do a mass at the Dome of America Center. 50,000 people are expected. Pilgrims. I want to do a John Wayne voice. You know who that is, don't you, Kim?
5: Yes.
4: I want to do a John Wayne voice when I say the word, hey, pilgrim. From 48 U.S. states and 12 countries have traveled to the United to St. Louis and the United States for this event.
5: That doesn't surprise me.
4: Wow. Wow. That's a big deal.
5: That is a big deal.
4: Let me get back to that story out of Illinois that I played the little bit there before we went to the break. I mean, this case, have you heard of this case in Illinois where the woman strangled her child?
5: Mm-hmm.
4: I had not. Yeah. This was the first I had heard about this. Fox News Radio was reporting on it this morning.
5: Well, I thought this one happened weeks ago. Is that the one you're referring to? The one I know of, it was like a two-year-old, and it happened shortly after. It happened, I think, during the Clancy trial itself. Yeah.
4: This is the story that Fox filed here. Hang on.
6: 40-year-old Corey Walsh is charged with first-degree murder in the September 1st hanging death of her toddler son in the family's suburban Chicago home. Investigators say when police arrived, they found a neighbor trying to perform CPR on 2-year-old Barrett Walsh. Prosecutors have cited witnesses who said that Walsh had, quote, become very invested in the Lindsay Clancy murder trial. Court documents reveal she had been discussing the Clancy trial in a group chat with friends just hours before the scene was discovered. Prosecutors say Walsh made statements about harming her other three children and her husband, who was out of state when the murder happened.
4: Wow.
5: Are they going to diagnose her with postpartum psychosis and then use that? She should be found innocent by reason of insanity.
4: Going to be people lining the sidewalk in front of her trial saying she should be found not guilty. Where is our justice system going in this country? All right, we are back with Kim on a Whim in just a minute.

0: every year in the third quarter. That's, we haven't seen that not coming out of a recession ever. So this is a once in a generation opportunity in the markets, I believe.
1: New home sales for August are released this morning, and the government releases the number of new claims for unemployment benefits filed last week. That's your Fox Business Report. I'm Jenny Coselda. Invested in you.
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6: Well, on the roads this morning, it's pretty quiet. Well, that's at least on the Missouri side. We've got an accident that's pretty serious on the Illinois side, and it's westbound 270 in the Glen Carbon area. There was an accident before 157, and it has created a parking lot jam back to 159. So please avoid that area. Again, an accident this morning, westbound 270, approaching 157, with a huge jam back to 159. Quiet, though, on the Missouri side right now. 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I'm Sue Thomas with Traffic 97.1 FM Talk, St. Louis Conservative.

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2: Boy, after Charlie Kirk died September of last year, we saw the good, the bad, and the ugly. We saw so much hatred. People who were celebrating his death. Then you had the one-year anniversary on September 10th, just a couple weeks ago, and you had people quite literally baking cakes and calling it Kirkiversary. People who were fired from their jobs, rightfully so, in these high positions because they were going on social media thinking that it was completely fine to say he deserved to be killed. He deserved to be assassinated like that. Now you have some clown, and that's being kind by calling him a clown. I have a lot of other choice words I would probably use, but he walked up to a TPUSA event the other day. I think this was yesterday on Mizzou's campus. So really proud that he represents Mizzou because this is now going viral. It was essentially a Turning Point USA, like a pick up the mic type of prove me wrong style debate that Charlie Kirk used to do.
3: And right. That's what I thought.
2: Maybe, I don't know how far out his schedule was booked, but I would imagine pretty far out. Maybe Charlie was supposed to be the one on this campus visit. But anyway, it's this guy named Shane Winnings, I think is how you say his last name. I'll be honest with you, I'm not super familiar with him. He's actually my age. I looked him up. Says he's a preacher and the chairman and CEO of Promise Keepers, which I have heard of. It's a national Christian men's ministry. Travels around the country and just fields all kinds of questions, you know, abortion and feminism and gender ideology. I mean, you name it, just what Charlie did, he's essentially doing that, like many others are. So anyway, he goes to Mizzou's campus and he comes across this guy who has a very interesting look and is wearing a shirt, a white t-shirt with black print on it that says freedom. And then on the left shoulder, it's a pool of blood spilling down from the shoulder and trickling down the shirt. And it was clearly made like that. It's not like he has this white shirt that says freedom and then he spilled something on himself and just walked out the door.
3: No,
2: this is designed to look like that.
3: I mean, Charlie would have looked like afterwards.
2: Right. And I mean, right. We've seen other shirts like this, but to have somebody walking up in public like this, and zero shame, like proud of the fact that he's wearing this shirt. And he starts challenging this guy, Shane Winnings, and I want to play the conversation for you.
4: It is worth it to have a couple gun deaths every couple years in order to keep our Second Amendment right.
5: I agree.
4: Excellent. That's all I had to say. That's what Charlie Kirk thought too, and he died by his word.
5: Yeah, and you know what? What's brave is when people believe something and they die for it and they wouldn't have changed their opinion. That's called a conviction, and I pray that you find out what that means one day.
4: No, I agree, and I think that it's great that he died for his beliefs.
5: So you are for people being killed for freedom of speech.
4: Yeah, absolutely.
5: I think that's completely un-American. That's insane, actually.
4: Okay, so you're for people being killed for the Second Amendment right?
5: The Second Amendment doesn't kill anybody. Murderous people kill people.
4: Okay. Whatever, dude.
5: Have your guns ever killed anyone?
4: Have my guns ever killed anyone? No.
5: Guns don't kill people. Murderers kill people.
4: I haven't killed anyone. That's a weird-ass argument, bro.
5: No. A gun cannot kill someone by itself. It needs an operator.
4: That's not what we're talking about.
5: You did. You said the Second Amendment kills people. The Second Amendment has never killed anyone, but murderers have killed people.
4: I'm saying Charlie died for his belief in the Second Amendment. You can't listen.
5: Charlie died for way more reasons than his Second Amendment belief. That was crazy. You used your opportunity for that. That's sad.
2: Can you believe that's his mindset?
3: Charlie Kirk deserved to die because he defended the Second Amendment. And therefore, somebody exercised their Second Amendment. You don't have a Second Amendment right to kill someone.
2: Well, unless you have postpartum psychosis.
3: Well, apparently, then you have some sort of right that the left wants to work into our justice system. You know, I can remember these debates going on campuses back when I was there. A lot of it back then were the fire and brimstone preachers who would come on campus and

0: and preach to people as they were walking through the quad. But there's a mental illness going on in this country that nobody wants to face. When you've got an individual that would dress up like that, he's got the right to do it under the First Amendment. But you get a glimpse of what we've allowed these children to morph into. And we all bear some responsibility for it. We've allowed this to go on in our society. And it's pathetic. It's pathetic that individual walks among us, to be honest with you.
1: Someone posted this on Instagram, and I think it's worded really well. This person writes, "We cannot live in a society with these types of people. They are evil cowards who will kill you and wear your skin as a trophy. They're full of envy and hatred and will laugh as you bleed out on the pavement. And they're proud of their sickness. They have no qualms about taking your life and destroying you to make themselves feel better for a couple of minutes. We are at war within our own country and being destroyed from within." And then Shane himself, who was the guy representing TPUSA, he posted scripture. He posted something from Ephesians chapter 6. He said, "For we do not wrestle against flesh and blood, but against principalities, against powers, against the rulers of the darkness of this age, against spiritual hosts of wickedness in this heavenly places. Therefore, take up the whole armor of God, that you may be able to withstand in the evil day, and having done all, to stand." This is evil. Evil, if I've ever seen it. And this is just going to continue on. And I think that's the problem, is you have people who are so quick to want to justify stuff that they feel like you shouldn't be held accountable for it because for whatever reason, the person had it coming. The person deserved it. The lack of the regard for human life. I mean, that's one reason, one of many reasons, why we have so many people murdered right here in the city of St. Louis. Of course, drugs are at play, mental illness, all of those things are factors. But it's a complete lack of regard for human life, the sanctity of human life. That's why people have no problem aborting children. In fact, I got into a back and forth with a girl on social media yesterday because remember how our Attorney General, Catherine Hanaway, put out that PSA? It wasn't even saying vote yes on Amendment 3. It was just talking about abortion because people want to call it reproductive health care. And she was basically saying, like, there's a lot more going on than you realize. They're not having to follow certain, the clinics aren't having to follow certain rules or different safety practices that they should be. Remember that?
0: Sure.
1: So then Planned Parenthood comes out with a reaction to that and basically squashes it and says that everything that Catherine Hanaway said is a bunch of garbage. So anyway, I comment on that and I said, abortion is not reproductive health care. And this is what she says to me. This girl, Danielle, says, "If you haven't had one, then you don't have much say so on that fact. Abortion, birth control pills, and DNCs for miscarriage are very much scientific reproductive health care."
0: How is that reproductive health care? Where's the health in that?
1: So a DNC, if you've had a miscarriage, meaning the baby died on his or her own, is could not be more different than an abortion. An abortion is the intentional killing of a baby. A miscarriage is when a baby has already passed. And very different. Anyway, here was my response. I said, "I don't get a say because I haven't had one? Wow. Well, by that same logic, you don't get a say on rape or any other horrific crime if you've never experienced it. You think murder's wrong, but you've never experienced murder? Well, then you don't have an opinion on it."
0: What did she say?
1: She didn't respond. She didn't respond to me.
0: Of course she didn't respond because she's insane.
1: Because I think I made a good argument. How do you respond
0: That's a great argument. It's logical is what it is. And that's not something that she deals with on a daily basis. Logic, that is.
1: Boy, we are really fighting against the dark forces right now. And we got to wake up because, I mean, mental illness. And by the way, I keep seeing more about Islam. And the reason I'm bringing up Islam, which might seem really random to you, is because I talk about, like, the dark forces. There is a serious battle going on with Islam and Christianity and the way that they are trying to take over the world. And their belief system very much is in line with this whole thing of forget human life, right? As long as I can go to heaven and get my virgins or whatever, then screw all of you. They're the only way you can guarantee you're going to basically get to paradise is if you die as a martyr. That's what they believe. So well, we need to wake up and realize this is stop feeling bad saying that this is dangerous and a massive threat to our society. Western civilization, it is. And you can still say your Muslim neighbor is nice and yada, yada, yada, but Islam is very, very dangerous. And I just listened to an incredible speech on it. I'm trying to get someone, her name is Hadia. I'm trying to get her to come talk to us. She was an Iranian woman. Parents came over from Iran back in like 1969, was warning the U.S. government about Osama bin Laden recruiting people in the United States to do this terrorist attack, warned the government. Government laughed at this group because she was kind of a different sect of as a Muslim. Like she was the more... kind of like the New Agey, where they were taking the Quran and trying to kind of rewrite some of the stuff, like saying you can't just like beat your wife, basically. So anyway, they tried to warn the government. Government poo-hooed them back in 1998. Well, then, sure enough, after 9/11 happens, they go back to her in this group and say, you were right. She worked for the FBI, traveling around the world. I mean, her story at church this past weekend was absolutely incredible, and I need you all to hear it.
0: They sell a sanitized version of it, and that's the problem. And I don't doubt there are some people in the faith who believe that sanitized version of it, but the truth is in the reading of the Quran, and I haven't read it, all of it. I've read sections of it. I just don't know how you deny that. I don't. To your point, there is a war going on. It's been going on a long time.
1: But I think we're finally waking up to it. But people are so scared to acknowledge it because they don't want to be viewed as Islamophobic or whatever other phobic word that the left wants to throw at us. But it's our future at stake right now. And we have to be willing to acknowledge it. Or if we just want to pretend like it's not a thing, you might not be around to see how this whole thing ends.
0: Well, I said a little earlier here at the top of the show because we played some of the sound here from the people on the left who don't want to accept reality is how I would get down to it. And I played a little bit of this yesterday. I'm going to play it for you again when we come back here a minute ago. Was this poll they took of people who identify as Democrats. They self-identify as Democrats. The poll was only people who identified as Democrats. And their view of what they wish would happen to Donald Trump. They're so obsessed with him. I want to play that full bite for you when we come back in just a minute. Stay tuned.
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3: We still look good on the Missouri side at this hour if you are just headed out the door. But there is a serious accident on the Illinois side in the Glen Carbon area this morning. It is westbound 270. Pardon me, approaching 157, and they've got the westbound lanes closed. It's possible that they even had the medical helicopter fly in to take a woman out and get her out of and off to the hospital. So westbound 270 is essentially closed at 157. We have a jam that extends back through 159. It's a serious jam through that area this morning. Avoid it if you can. Now, on the Missouri side, things are still looking good, nice and quiet with light traffic. This report brought to you by i3 Broadband. I'm Sue Thomas with Traffic, 97.1 FM Talk, St. Louis Conservative.
0: Retirement Advisory Group's going to have another get-together here coming up shortly, on about October 15th, in fact, out at the Doubletree Hotel in Chesterfield, starting at 6:30, and you can show up for free. We do these several times a year, four or five times a year, in fact, and this is going to be your chance to just sit down, relax, have a great cook. They make some delicious cookies out there, by the way. Have a cookie. I have something cold to drink, and you'll see me and Annie Fry and Mark Reardon hanging out there. We get there about 6 o'clock. The event gets underway around 6:30, and that's when Bob and Tammy Kershaw take over and just kind of spell out what they do and how they do it. I mean, they're not trying to keep a secret from anybody. They've been doing this for 40 years now at the Retirement Advisor Group, helping people prepare for walking away from that paycheck. You have to have money coming in each month. Where's it coming from? How do you protect it? It's just the strategies that they work on that most people don't plan for. It's just really, it's really that simple. So you give them a call and you tell them that you're coming because they need to know A head count, that's all. 314-993-9494. It's free. They just want to know how many people are

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2: Getting a little spicy on the comment line here this morning. 314-241-9797. We got some troll on here from the 618 who's trying to plug up the text line this morning with who keeps spamming us. But besides that one, here was a good one, Kim. If abortion is reproductive health care, ICE is a travel agency.
3: Yeah, there you go.
2: See, there's the liberal logic for you.
3: Do you see the other one that said, and this is a really good point, soon killing your own child will just be called post-birth abortion. God will judge this nation harshly. In fact, now that I'm remembering this correctly, Mark, you and I talked about this whole situation. Was it the Netherlands? Where was it? Some other country in Europe where they're allowing people to euthanize their children up to what, age 12? If you think your child has some sort of a disorder that would make their quality of life really, really poor, and a doctor can basically agree with you and give his or her stamp of approval on it.
2: They're doing it.
3: You can kill your child.
2: They're doing it.
3: So, yeah, basically, whatever you want to call it, they're going to call it reproductive health, whatever the stupid name they're going to come up with to try to justify murdering their child. They will come up
2: with. Well, now in Missouri, you can murder them up until the day of birth. I mean, this is why Amendment 3 is so important. Somebody else on the text line says, why would Mark want to vote no on Amendment 6 that says politicians can overthrow the vote of the people? There's such a misunderstanding about what the legislature does. The legislature has the right to put something on the ballot. They have to vote on it like they vote on anything else, and they can then get it on the ballot, the House and the Senate. Doesn't mean people are going to vote yes or no, and they don't fund it with millions of dollars of dark money from George Soros and other left-wing operatives around the country. But if they find an issue that's important enough to put on the ballot, they can put it on the ballot. Amendment 6 would prevent that. Why would you want to do that? It would say that if a citizens initiative petition gets passed, let's just pick some crazy policy of the left right now. Kim, what would that be? Just one of their crazy policies. Let's say they want to guarantee health care for every Missourian. And they put that on a citizens initiative petition, and they fill the airwaves with lies about it, and enough idiots vote for it because they think they're going to get something for free. And it goes into the Missouri Constitution that everybody gets free health care. Now, they don't care who pays for it because the left doesn't care about that. They shake the money tree, and if it bankrupts us, it bankrupts us. Nobody cares. What Amendment 6 would do would say that the legislature could not go back in and try to pass another initiative petition to overturn that one. That's all Amendment 6 does. It's designed to stop the legislature from ever being able to challenge or try to go back and redress a horrific idea like that. That's what the left wants. They want to be able to put whatever they want in the Constitution and never allow your elected representatives to challenge it. They would require your elected representatives to get 80% of the vote in the Missouri legislature, in the House and the Senate, before they could put something back on the ballot to counter something the left had put in the Constitution. That's why Amendment 6 is a nightmare. It will radically change the state of Missouri in the future because the loophole is there. The legislature failed us. They didn't correct IP reform. They didn't raise the threshold. So now the left knows in Missouri we can put anything we want in the Constitution, anything. And now if Amendment 6 passes, the legislature will never, ever be able to do anything about it because they've never had an 80% vote on anything in the history of initiative petitions, ever. So that's the nastiness of Amendment 6, just so you know.

no. Hopefully I've explained it well enough. You need to be a no on Amendment 6. It's a yes on everything else statewide ballot on the issues. It's a no on 6. No on 6. It's a nightmare. You've got to stop these people in their tracks or they will destroy the state of Missouri. They're already on the path of doing that, but you need to stop them. All right, we'll get to a quick break. We've still got Jim Talent coming up a little later, Tom Ackerman, and we will give away some more Greg Gutfeld tickets. Stay tuned.

0: we're going to see probably some announcements of maybe financial services, ag purchases. So you know, there's quite a bit going on here.
1: Also on the agenda in the Trump sheet talks, Taiwan. And reports China's helped Iran target Americans in that ongoing conflict. Now, they'll also discuss artificial intelligence amid calls for stricter regulations to keep AI from getting dangerously out of control. OpenAI CEO Sam Altman told a UN Security Council meeting that technology can do a lot of good.
2: AI should help researchers make discoveries, doctors treat patients, teachers teach students, entrepreneurs start companies, communities solve problems that felt out of reach, and much more.
1: But adding to fears about AI going rogue, his company is under scrutiny down under.
3: This is the first publicly reported AI-led hack of a government website. Australian Prime Minister Anthony Albanese says an agent created by OpenAI accessed the country's universal healthcare statistics portal.
4: It took the company way too long to inform the government what had occurred and the nature of the way that that notification occurred as well was unacceptable.
3: OpenAI says it doesn't think any patient records were accessed.
1: That's Fox's Jonathan Savage. And then the Ukraine war rages on. Another Russian bombardment overnight left at least 8 civilians dead. 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
9: 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Here's a look at what's making headlines across St. Louis on this Thursday, September 24th. A disturbing scene for a mom and her children in Forestell City Park after they discovered a dog hanging from a tree by its leash. Police believe the pit bull was hung alive and left there for several days before it was discovered Tuesday afternoon. No microchip was found, and there have also been no reports of a missing dog. The leash has since been sent to the St. Charles County Crime Lab for investigation. Former St. Louis Circuit Attorney Kim Gardner is expected to learn this morning whether the Missouri Supreme Court will let her keep her law license. Gardner resigned back in 2023 following intense scrutiny of how she handled, in some cases, some very high-profile cases and months of legal battles and political pressure. Today's hearing ties to Gardner using public funds for personal use while in office. The Missouri Supreme Court already found her guilty and forced her to reimburse the city. Well, then federal attorneys argued that reimbursement violates state law and asked for Gardner to be disbarred. An estimated 50,000 people will be in downtown St. Louis today for the beatification of Archbishop Fulton Sheen. Beatification is the second-to-last major step towards sainthood in the Catholic Church. Sheen was one of the most prominent Catholic figures of the 20th century, best known for using television and radio to bring religious teaching into millions of homes. He died back in 1979 at age 84. The beatification ceremony begins at 1:30 this afternoon at the Dome. In sports, Cards beat the Pirates 5-1, the final score, wrapping up the series today. Game time 11:35, and tonight it is the Falcons versus the Packers for Thursday Night Football. Kickoff is 7:15. Coming up on 6:05, 64 degrees. I'm Kim St. Ange for 97.1 FM Talk, St. Louis Conservative.
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11: Well, there was a very serious accident involving a rescue and a helicopter on the Illinois side this morning. It's westbound 270 approaching 157, and they have closed the westbound lanes there. So westbound traffic on 270 closed at 157. We have a parking lot jam behind this because people have had nowhere to go. And that's what's happening over there. You may want to just avoid that area. You could drop down on 159 and take 5570 in if you'd like. But that is the major issue at this hour. We are still quiet

0: 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And looking good in general from out west into downtown. 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
2: Our fall weather pattern in total control. Partly sunny skies, a bit of a changeable sky again. Nice temperatures, though, 77 for the high. Tonight, partly cloudy, beautiful evening, 61 for the low. Friday, partly sunny, 79. Saturday, partly sunny, 75. And Sunday, partly sunny, 78. 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Chief Meteorologist, Dave Murray.
3: 64 degrees now, 7 minutes after the hour. 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
2: All right, welcome back to the Mark Cox Morning Show. A few minutes after 6, a little bit of breaking news coming in here, right, Kim? We're just hearing this a few minutes ago that the Cahokia Heights strike has been averted. Did you see that?
3: Yeah, so this was a debate between the teachers union and the school district, and the strike was supposed to start tomorrow if they couldn't come to some sort of an agreement. And keep in mind, they have been going back and forth with a contract, I believe, since June. In fact, some of the students in the school district walked out, I believe, yesterday because they were saying that the teachers deserve more pay and they felt like the district was more or less being unreasonable.
2: Yeah, well, so that has been fixed. We just got the headlines come across on that just a few minutes ago. In case you are affected by that, this whole issue at the Dome this morning. I was watching coverage of it, and I'm always fascinated to watch how the local media covers some of these stories. Because I think maybe it was Fox 2 I was watching in there a minute ago talking about a historic event in downtown St. Louis today. And these are the same folks that are often critical of the church with their position on abortion and some of these other issues. But they have embraced whatever's going on at the Dome today. So you never know where the media is going to come down on this. 50,000 people are expected downtown for this beatification. I didn't realize this, but the gates, the doors open at 8. It's being reported. The event doesn't start till 2, but they said the doors at the Dome, the America Center, are going to open at 8 a.m. for crowds to start filing in. I'm not quite sure. It's a ticketed event, so I would assume people have seats. I don't know why you'd want to get there that early, but maybe there's something else going on ahead of time I'm not aware of.
3: I'm sure there is. Yeah, so it says the processional starts at 1 o'clock, and then it's a 2 p.m. mass.
2: Right. So, anyway, just so you know, that's going on downtown. So there's going to be a lot of traffic if there are 50,000 people down there. That's the size of like the AC/DC concert crowd. That was massive, and Usher and some of the others that have been down at the Dome.
3: Well, and these are not just people from this area.
2: Correct.
3: I mean, you were saying
2: from all over
3: there's people coming from around the world who are flying in.
2: Yes. Yes. And you know, I watched a little bit of their coverage a few minutes ago. I you know, not Catholic. I was unaware of Archbishop Fulton Sheen, but a lot of people, I guess he died in
3: 1979.
2: It's been a long time, but he had a show on program on TV, and a lot of people were familiar with him. And it's the rareness of an event like this, I'm pretty sure, that's drawing people from all over the area. Lisa on the Facebook page this morning is saying that there are some displays and some relics and other things that have been brought in for this. And I know there was an event last night at the old cathedral, so maybe that's got something, or the new cathedral, maybe that's got something to do with the crowds that are coming in and already in town. So they're opening up the Dome earlier than normal. Lots going on in the world today because we're waiting for the Supreme Court to take up our redistricting. That we're kind of waiting to see where that goes. The left losing their mind over the president meeting with the Chinese leader Xi. There's some Republicans losing their mind over that, and I don't understand that. What we've determined in the course of the Trump terms here, 1 and 2, is that there's the art of the deal, whether you like Trump or not, is prof-

0: profoundly effective. It is. When he negotiates a deal, he's a negotiator. And suddenly people are afraid that he's going to go in and give away something to the Chinese leader. That seems highly unlikely to me. I'm not quite sure what the left and the right in this case are so worried about with Xi in town. Trump visited him in May, invited him to the United States. He's here. If they weren't talking and they were giving him a cold shoulder, they'd criticize him for that. I would assume that it's better to be talking to your enemies than not talking to them at some point. They're maintaining a dialogue at least.
1: Yeah.
0: The concern seems to be that he's going to give away something on Taiwan. I don't see any indication of that. I think people they just need a talking point. Like, here's another question. I ponder this all the time, and that is, why in the world do people still give the raging Cajun James Carville? Why do we still give him airtime? I don't know. I debated this morning whether to even put the guy's soundbite in what I was working on here, but he's completely off the rails. Listen to the garbage that he's spewing now. Have you been to Washington, D.C. lately?
1: Mm-mm.
0: So I was there for the State of the Union address, walking around looking. Everything is gleaming. Like, the president has ordered the parks cleaned up, the monuments cleaned up. The you can debate what happened with the reflecting pool, but they're trying to fix it so that it's not just a big, ugly brown pool anymore, but is actually a reflecting pool, which is what it's designed to be. The left hates him for that. They hate him for the fact that he's cleaning up the crime problem and trying to impact the homeless problem around Washington, D.C. You couldn't walk around some of those circles in D.C. without tents everywhere. It looked like downtown L.A. for a while. The president's cleaned all that up. Listen to what the raging Cajun went on TV and said yesterday about Donald Trump. This is how affected these people are by Trump derangement syndrome. Listen.
2: Trump has a particular hatred for Washington, D.C. Why do you think he's trying to defile everything he can? From the Lincoln Memorial to Arlington National Cemetery, to the reflecting pool, to the White House, to every ghost thing he could think of.
0: Yeah, they'll just look into a camera and flat out lie. Donald Trump has improved Washington, D.C. dramatically. He's improving the ballroom next to the White House in dramatic fashion. Yesterday, MSNBC or MS Now started a rumor that he wanted to rename Ford's Theater, where Abraham Lincoln was assassinated, to Trump's Theater.
1: I heard that.
0: Which was a lie. The president immediately went out and posted a statement on Truth Social that this is a complete fabrication. Nobody's talked about it. He would never consider doing that. He had no idea what they're talking about. They have to come up with something constantly, because he owns space in their heads. Just incredible. Let's get to our top stories real quick, Ethan, please.
3: The Mark Cox Shortlist, presented by Rhino Shield.
4: Yes, Ed Sheeran should be held accountable for his lack of spine, but remember that we have to continuously apply the same pressure on all those complicit in all genocides.
0: Greta Thunberg there. She just as crazy as she's ever been. But at least when she was 12 years old, you could look at her and say, blame the parents for this. She's 23 now and old enough to know better and still out there lecturing people on right and wrong in the world. And this time she's mad at Ed Sheeran. She's moved on from the climate to the Gaza issue.

0: Yeah, thank you, Tom Holman. He has to keep going out and saying it because the left keeps making up lies about what ICE does. All they're doing is enforcing the laws that Congress passed.
1: What I say in the Fox article is that why are we feeding them talent anymore? Why do we let anybody in this administration go on their network? I think that question at least needs to be asked.
0: Yeah, Peter Navarro, how about that? Went on with Steve Bannon yesterday and suggested that because of Fox News support for CNN and Politico and refusing to continue the pool coverage, that they should somehow ban anybody from the administration from going on Fox News as retribution. I don't think that's going to happen. But Navarro was clearly speaking to the Bannon crowd there yesterday in suggesting that. Apparently he's got an article out on it today. All right. Quick break here. We'll get to the St. Louis Morning Brief. Some more on that Cahokia school story for you. Tom Ackerman at the bottom of the hour. We'll be right back.
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3: A very serious accident this morning involving a rescue on the Illinois side. It's westbound 270, approaching 157. They have closed the westbound lanes at 157 and are now diverting traffic onto 159. Avoid this area if you can. They've been trying to figure out and have started to turn around some of these vehicles that have been stuck in a closed road behind it. The accident, I mean. So it's really a mess over there. Just avoid it. Now, on the Missouri side, we're still in good shape. We've got really light traffic on eastbound 70, 64, 40, 44, all in good shape. 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The Diamond Shop, making St. Louis sparkle for over 100 years. Find them in Clayton. I'm Sue Thomas with traffic on 97.1 FM Talk, St. Louis Conservative.
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1: The time now is 6:21, and this time check is brought to you by Paramount Men's Medical Center. It looks like Cahokia Heights teacher strike has been averted for the moment. Mark and Kim will have the details in the St. Louis Morning Brief.
2: St. Louis Morning Brief.
3: Man, they came up with a deal a day before this strike was supposed to start. Keep in mind, the students there in the Cahokia Heights School District, they actually walked out of the classroom on Monday in solidarity with the teachers.
4: Yeah, I'm never surprised by that. It's no different than anywhere else, and I don't know if my opinion is controversial on this or not, but when the school board is effectively picked in every election by the teachers' union, it's never a surprise to me when they come to an agreement on a contract.
3: Yeah, I mean, they've been going back and forth for months and months and months. This has been over teacher pay, teacher retention, curriculum, something about lesson planning and forcing them to do it for a certain amount of time that the teachers are mad about. They still have to vote on it, so it's not like this is finalized. This is tentative. They're going to be trying to finalize it here over the next couple of days, and then late next week is when the union members are supposed to vote on it. So there could ultimately end up still being a strike, but for now, they're not going to start striking like they had initially planned.
4: They have averted it. Good.
3: Some 50,000 people from around the world are expected to be right here in St. Louis. I would imagine within the next couple of hours, people are going to start making their way downtown to the Dome for the beatification of Archbishop Fulton Sheen. This is a big deal. I'm not Catholic. I had to look up information about this. I have family Catholic. They're going to this. But essentially, beatification is the second to last major step toward sainthood in the Catholic Church. If the name Fulton Sheen sounds familiar to you, he was on a radio show and he was on television. I mean, before that was really popular, he was kind of paving the way for all of that. And so he would be doing these teachings in millions and millions of homes.
4: I also have relatives who are going, family members who are very excited about this because it happens so rarely, which is why there are people come from all over the continental United States and apparently 12 other countries coming into town just for this.
3: So Fulton Sheen died back in 1979 in New York City at age 84. But basically, there has to be some miracle that happened that would deem the person, in this case, Fulton Sheen, worthy, I guess, maybe the word to have this, because he'll get the title blessed after
4: which
3: this
4: is a step
3: ceremony
4: to sainthood, correct.
3: Right? But you were saying it was like the miracle was a child or something like that.
4: That's the story I heard this
3: saved?
4: Morning. Yeah, and okay. Who's apparently still alive according to the story I heard this.
3: Well,
4: morning.
3: I wonder if the child will be there today
4: it's
3: at the ceremony.
4: Possible. It's very possible.
3: So, Kim Gardner, man, the woman we all like to forget about. Unfortunately, she's back in the headlines today because she is going to have a hearing with the Missouri Supreme Court to hear if she's going to be able to keep her law license. So, this was supposed to happen yesterday. For whatever reason, it got kicked back to this morning at 9 a.m. And this is following the whole situation where she was using public funds for personal use while she was in office. Because remember, she resigned back in 2023. I mean, she was basically pushed out.
4: God, it seems like yesterday. That nightmare has been over since 2023. Wow.
3: Yeah.
4: 3 years now. How's it been 3 years? Isn't she nursing these days? Isn't she in nursing?
3: That's what I heard. Wasn't she in California? I think she moved around. I thought she was doing nursing in the St. Louis area, and then her name's probably known enough that patients would say, I don't want her as
4: that
3: my
4: nurse. That is scary enough to me that I think it would almost make me want to ask my nurse's name if I'm ever in the hospital and then Google them just to make sure they weren't a complete whack job in another state before they moved here to take care of people.
3: Your leg's chopped off and you're like, hold on, anything to my leg.
4: You
3: I need to make sure you're not a whack-a-doodle. Hold on.
4: Why does she
3: attach my leg again?
4: Why does she need a law license to practice nursing? I wonder if that's what she's doing.
3: Clearly she's got some aspirations to maybe get back into it. I mean, what would stop her from being able to use that elsewhere? Is it just for Missouri, or is this

0: I imagine she'd have to pass the bar in another state to practice. But if her license was suspended here, that would word would spread.
1: Don't hire Kim Gardner as your attorney if she plans on somehow going back into that. My gosh. Okay, really, really sad story. So this family, a mom and her children, are walking in Forestdale City Park on Tuesday afternoon, and they come across a dog that was found hanging from a tree by its leash.
0: Wow.
1: This is a pit bull. Police believe the pit bull was hung alive and then left there for several days before it was discovered. No microchip found, no reports of any missing dog recently. So what they did, really all they could do, because it sounds like they don't have surveillance, is they sent that leash to the St. Charles County Crime Lab for investigation. And they're asking the public for any information if they're aware.
0: In Forestdale.
1: Forestdale.
0: Wow.
1: Mm-hmm.
0: I'm not familiar with that park. It's amazing it could be there for a couple days and nobody noticed it.
1: I am not familiar either.
0: Hmm.
1: One last one. So the Missouri AG Catherine Hanaway is now going to be investigating this student group for Palestine, because she's saying that they were essentially deceptively raising money. She says, we will use every tool in the law allows to expose deceptive fundraising, trace where the money goes, and stop any effort to channel charitable donations to violent or terror-linked actors. This group is called the Students for Justice in Palestine, and she says that the organization has violated Missouri's Merchandising Practices Act.
0: Good. And they were active at the University of Missouri?
1: Sounds like they still are. It says Students for Justice in Palestine have been at the center of controversies in recent years, including the Mizzou chapter being banned from the university's homecoming parade until a federal judge overruled that decision last year.
0: Yeah, they all need their noodles examined is what they need. Crazy. All right, somebody said, can you imagine Sam Page as your anesthesiologist and Kim Gardner as your nurse?
1: What a combo.
0: Run. All right. We're going to get a quick break here. We'll be back with Tom Ackerman at the bottom of the hour.

We have a parking lot jam that goes back through 55. So please avoid that area. And we already have a jam on westbound 5564 downtown from the 70 split across the Poplar. That is due to road work. Northbound 55, a little slow in the construction zone at 141. A little bit of moderate volume at 270. 270 starting to slow at Doherty Ferry. And out west, some moderate volume on southbound 61, headed for 70. And other than that, we're in okay shape. 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I'm Sue Thomas with Traffic, 97.1 FM Talk, St. Louis Conservative.

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0: All right, glad that you're back with us. Here's the thing. If you are looking for something to do coming up, leading up to this election, I just wanted to let you know that the folks out in St. Charles County are planning a rally. It's going to happen on October 1st. I will not be in town for that, but it's going to take place out at Old Hickory at about 6 o'clock that night, Thursday, October 1st. They're going to be talking about all of these big issues that are coming up in the election. In fact, my friend Chad Hansen is going to be one of the speakers out there, one of the keynote speakers. Jamie Reed is going to be there from the Transgender Clinic at Wash U. Of course, Adam Schnelting, Nick Schroer, Steve Ellman, Scott Lewis, the sheriff. A lot of folks are going to be out there kind of answering questions and getting people fired up for this election. So, again, that's October 1st in St. Charles County at Old Hickory, and you can go to the St. Charles County Republican Committee, and they have more details on that. So, all right, let's get to Tom Ackerman, please.
1: A great sports mind like Tom Ackerman.
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0: All right, Tom is in studio with us. I guess J.J. Weatherholt wants us all to know that the season may be over for the Cardinals, but he's still serious about helping this team.
5: Yeah,
0: right?
5: That dude can play, man.
0: He can play.
5: That dude can absolutely play. That is a guy who's actually from Pittsburgh. He's from the Pittsburgh area, so he's playing in front of a bunch of family and friends.
0: Yeah.
5: Three more hits yesterday. Looks like his wrist is feeling better. He was hurt. I thought he could end up missing the rest of the year if that wrist would linger, but he came back from it and he looks great. I look at this baseball team in 2 years, and I got myself a lineup. Are you ready for this lineup? J.J. Weatherholt's my leadoff hitter, and this could be even as early as late next year. Weatherholt leading off. Ryneel Rodriguez bats second. He's your DH. He hit a ball out of the stadium yesterday in Springfield. Again, they call him the Hulk. he's the best hitter in the minor leagues. He's their number one prospect right now, Ryneel Rodriguez. He hit a bomb yesterday. Springfield lost the Texas League Championship, but he can play. What's up?
0: Ryneel.
5: Okay. R-A-I-N, like rain, I-E-L.
0: Okay.
5: But it's pronounced Ryneel. Ryneel Rodriguez bats second. He's your DH. Batting third, first baseman Alec Burleson. Batting fourth, right fielder Jordan Walker. Batting fifth, catcher, Leo Bernal. Love him. Man, he's good. He's going to be the catcher for a long, long time.
6: Is he the new Yachty?
5: That's big shoes to fill. Will never be another Yachty.
6: Yeah. I'm sure he'd love to be. But
5: yes, he is the next long-term catcher like Yachty. Absolutely. Left field, Joshua Baez, bats sixth. At third base, Jesus Baez. Again, this is 2028, I would say, the regular lineup, if I were to write it in. Jesus Baez is your third baseman. How many home runs did he hit in the minor leagues this past year? How about 40? How's that sound? Jesus Baez. Then batting eighth, my center fielder, I have a choice here because there are about five of them that are going to be really good, but I think by 2028, your center fielder will be Ty Pete, big guy, left-handed hitter. Hit a big home run in game one of that Texas League Championship Series, and I think people are going to love Ty Pete, who they got in the Brendan Donovan trade to Seattle. Nathan Church could have that spot, but he's got to pick himself up offensively. He's a phenomenal defensive outfielder, but I see him more as a fourth outfielder. And then batting ninth is your shortstop, Mason Winn, who will win a bunch of gold gloves here. I mean, that's a lineup.

0: right there. Weatherholt, Rodriguez, Burleson, Walker, Bernal, Baez, Pete, Wynn. You could pile up some runs with that lineup. So it's very exciting. Those are players. I'm just going to keep repeating the names to you all so that you know when they all become stars that we talked about it first on this show.
1: There you go. I love it. That's a lot of power right there, baby. Mm-hmm. Right? Let's talk about the Hulk for a minute. Is that his nickname?
0: I've heard them call him that on the broadcast. But, yeah, Raniel Rodriguez, just a great kid. And I say kid, he's 19.
1: Wow.
2: He is a kid.
0: He's a man.
2: But it is weird when you look at these people in professional sports and I think, oh, my gosh, I'm like double your age. That's weird for me. I know, not to make you guys feel older, but that's still crazy for me.
0: I know. Well, look, I mean, I cover these guys and I'm 51 and they're all way younger than me. And it happened really fast. And I'm covering guys that are now going into the Hall of Fame. And, you know, it's like, whoa. There was a time where we were all the same age. Now, you know, I'm closer to the retired guys in the front office.
2: Now you're almost grandpa. You're creeping up on
0: grandpa. I'm older than
2: Ackerman.
0: Heim Bloom. A lot older than Ollie Marmol.
2: How old's Heim Bloom?
0: 44, I think.
1: Is he?
0: Right. Ollie just turned 40.
2: Wow.
0: He's a baby.
2: He's only a few years older than me.
0: That's
2: crazy.
0: I know. He was the youngest manager in baseball for a while.
2: Yeah. Yeah, right.
1: I mentioned J.R. Ewing to her, Tom, yesterday, and she had no idea who I was talking about.
0: Yeah,
1: Steve Perry.
0: We don't need to go down that road.
1: No idea who I was talking about.
2: I know we haven't talked about, since we don't care about the musicians Mark talks about, I know we haven't talked much about the Blues, obviously, recently, but I just saw, what was it they unveiled? Is it the Blue Note Plus?
0: Well, I will say
2: something
0: this.
2: Something like that?
0: I will say, in his defense, Steve Perry is one of the great frontman in rock and roll history.
1: Thank you.
0: I mean, he made Journey, and Journey will never be the same because they'll never get back together, I don't think. But back to the Blues. You know who I had on my show yesterday? This guy, we may need him to fill in on Sports Open Line because he can break down the Blues like nobody's business. John Hamm. John Hamm.
1: Oh, really?
2: Yeah, that's cool.
0: Had John Hamm on yesterday, and I asked him about the Blues. He broke it down like he was Andy Strickland on Blue Note Plus, which you just brought up. He could do pre and post. John Hamm could. He was that
2: that's
0: good.
2: Nuts.
0: But yeah, it's a service that they are excited about because it is their in-house production. So they think that they have the resources now to have an elite production team. And I agree with them. I looked at all the people that they have working on that. They will have a studio in Enterprise Center that they have built that they will use for home and road games. So everything goes through Enterprise Center. They have a great team of talent and really behind the scenes, an awesome, awesome production team. And the NHL will be helping them out with all of those resources. The only problem is not everybody gets it right now. And you have to pay extra for it also. So that rubs some people the wrong way. But you know, it is the sign of the times now. I mean, I hate that, but if you're going to watch games on television, you have to know how to stream now. You have to know how to pay for a subscription. You have to know how to renew it. You have to know what service you have and what time the game is on and what channel it's on and all that. It's not like it was when we were growing up. So
2: I miss those days.
0: It's different. Yeah, it's different, but it's the way it is. You know what it is like when you were growing up? Radio. You can just flip it on and boom, the game is on. So there you go.
2: Oh, you don't charge for your show? Mark and I have talked about starting to charge.
0: Don't do that. Yeah, we don't
2: do
0: that.
3: We're behind a paywall.
0: We're free.
1: Just kidding.
0: Games are on the radio all the time.
1: Back to John Hamm. Before I get to that, somebody asked on here, what are the final TV broadcast plans for the Blues? Do you have any idea? Greg is asking that on
0: Well, we were just talking about that. They haven't announced all that yet.
1: They still don't know anything.
0: Is there another spot? So they did announce that Blue Note Plus is on Spectrum.
1: Yeah.
0: So there you go. They will, I'm sure, try to put it on everything if they can, but they've announced recently Spectrum, which is the largest provider in St. Louis, so that's a significant move from moving forward.
1: So why did you have Hamm on? What was the context?
0: I've been talking to him for a while about getting him on the air and when was the right time to do it. In my mind was this week because American Hostage came out, and American Hostage is his new series, and he plays a radio broadcaster who in Indianapolis, I don't want to give it away, but it is actually a true story about a disgruntled man in Indianapolis who takes a mortgage loan officer hostage and then tells Fred you know, I want you to interview me live while I have this guy hostage.
2: What's it airing on?
0: MGM Plus. So I watched the first episode yesterday. It is intense. So I asked him, how did you research the position? Because Fred Heckman is a famous news director, broadcaster from the 70s in Indianapolis, actually broadcast for about three decades. He said, I went on Broadway, there was a studio, and Joe Buck and I went in there and we listened to Jack Buck tapes and other KMOX old-time radio tapes. He said, that's where I got it from. The type of radio that I listened to growing up is how I studied for the part. I thought that was awesome.
1: That is great. Because he's in a show now, right, where he's stealing from his neighbors. What's that called? Your friends and neighbors.
0: He talked about that as well.
1: But then he's doing another new series, which is this
0: American Hostage.
1: Okay, interesting.
0: Yeah, it's great.
1: Glad he's staying busy.
0: Yeah, it was really, really fun. So you can find it on our site if you want to check that out.
1: Loved him on Mad Men. Loved him in Maverick.
0: Mm-hmm. He was on Landman.
1: Fargo.
0: Top Gun Maverick.
1: Died too soon in Landman, for sure.
0: Oh, you just, spoiler alert.
1: No, everybody's seen Landman by this point, I hope. Yeah. Have you not seen Landman?
2: No.
0: All right, I got to go do a sportscast.
1: Thank you, Tom.
0: Thank you, guys.
1: We appreciate it.
2: Mark, you can answer that question before you even ask it for me.
1: What? Have you seen Landman? Well, I mean, like...
2: That's like saying, Kim, have you seen AC/DC in concert?
1: No, that's not... I mean, that's just it's a great show. You'd love it. You'd love it.
2: Are you sure?
1: I'm starting to catch up on Lioness right now. Have you watched that? You got to watch Lioness.
2: No. We don't even, honestly, and I don't mean this as like, oh, look at us. We don't watch that much TV. We really don't. Because I feel like by the time the kids get home and we're eating dinner, when we would maybe watch TV, and sometimes we do, but we have like maybe 45 minutes before I go to bed. So I feel like maybe we would turn something on. But see, I don't want to watch a show. Maybe I'm being a baby about this, but I don't want to watch a show that's intense right before I go to bed because my mind will just spin thinking about it. It riles me up.
1: Okay.
2: So I don't like the intense stuff like on a weeknight right before I'm going to bed.
1: All right. Gotcha. Back to Lioness for a minute. This is a show that while there's some violence in it, it deals with the reality of the world, and it's a Taylor Sheridan show. And while I think he carries some of his stuff a little too far sometimes, when it comes to including sex and things like that,
2: I would agree.
1: That it's just some of it's unnecessary. I would just say that because I've, you know, just dating back to Yellowstone and some of the stuff he chose to stick in there, I felt some of it was a little, unnecessary, but still. The message is great, and the character in Lioness is great, and Zoe Saldana is great in it, and I love Nicole Kidman in that show, but she has to sit down with her daughters at one point, Zoe Saldana. She's a member of Lioness, this group of American female badasses who go around the world and take care of business, and... She says to her daughters that, like, her daughters don't fully understand what she does. Like, she leaves for work, like mom's going to work, and sometimes she's gone for a week or two, and then she's back. But they didn't really understand what she's doing. And she has to sit down, because in this latest season, her life is being targeted, and she has to sit down and have this hard conversation with her daughters, who are 15, 16-year-old girls in today's society. And she reads them the Riot Act about what's important about America and why her job is so important and why she believes so strongly in this country and why she puts her life on the line for it all the time. And that I'm watching that going, this should be must-see TV for every young kid in America who've gone to high school and college and had their mind infected by people who hate America. They need to watch more programming like that. So I highly recommend, I know there's some violence in it, but honestly, the messaging in that is fantastic about the strength of America. And this season is like a lot of it is in real time. Like they're talking about current events in many cases. So anyway, that's my pitch for it. I love Landman too, and look forward to that coming back. All right. We'll get to a quick break, and we've got In Other News coming up next hour. Tom Sullivan and one of the local St. Louis County issues that will be on the ballot in November.
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4: We still have westbound 270 on the Illinois side completely shut down due to a very serious accident. at 157. Traffic, a parking lot back to 55. Just avoid the area. They keep discussing where to divert traffic. For a while, it was on 159. So just avoid that area, please. And if you want to go in on 5570 into downtown on the Poplar Street Bridge, there's a jam there. There's road work westbound 5564 headed for the Poplar, so a delay there as well. Now, on the Missouri side, it's been the usual volume. Slow pockets of moderate volume on northbound 270 between 55 and Manchester. 70 eastbound, just some moderate volume at A. 64 isn't bad. And we look good on 55 at this hour. 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
1: All right. Love my friends at Victory Men's Health. 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
1: In other news. 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
5: There are Karens everywhere. There's one up in Wyoming, in fact, and she's now facing charges for telling her neighbor to get the blank off of her lawn, if you can believe that or not. Melissa Harris can't believe she's about to go to trial for standing on her own property and stating what is basically the unofficial Wyoming state motto, get the blank off my lawn. She's been charged with breach of peace for telling her neighbor off. No physical altercation, no threats, no jaywalking, just yelling. And right now, it's not real clear. Her attorney says, I don't understand why this is progressing to trial, and neither does she.
6: Agreed.
5: Isn't that, it's kind of ridiculous. But maybe the person who got offended by it knows somebody. The judge in the case refused to dismiss it, despite looking at the facts. And he says he can't make the decision about what Harris has the right to speak using curse words to her neighbors, even though they were trespassing on her property.
6: Maybe there's more to the story that we're not hearing.
5: You got to wonder. But that's all they're reporting on here. It's very, very strange.
6: Very weird. All right. Merriam-Webster has added 1,400 new words and definitions to its dictionary.
5: Oh, boy.
6: And one of them is looks-maxing, which is a term used to describe the often extreme measures young men pursue to optimize their appearance. And then another word that's been added was parasocial. It says this unrequited emotional connection people have with someone, especially a celebrity or a fictional character they don't know personally.
5: Tell me that one again.
7: Unrequited, I think.
5: Yeah, it's unrequited. But
6: wow, Mark, did you get to call me out on a word? Were you
5: Sue
6: so
5: did.
6: Excited about that?
5: Sue did.
6: No, Mark, you didn't.
5: Sue, did you not say
6: Sue.
5: It first?
7: I did.
6: Oh, okay, I didn't
8: that's
6: hear you. I know Mark's excited to be able to.
8: I'm just saying, Kim, unrequited it's your second one
6: love. I say unrequited? Unrequited.
5: Unrequited.
6: Unrequited. Love. Whatever. Tomato, tomato.
5: So what's the word?
6: Parasocial.
5: Parasocial. Parasocial. If you like, you're just in love with.
6: No, I think it's more so these influencers people are following on social media.
5: Okay.
6: Maybe. And they're just obsessed with them and they feel like they know them personally, but that person has no clue that they even exist.
5: Of course. Of course they
6: that
5: do.
6: That would be my guess.
5: Oh, my God. So I've always wanted to go to a bullfight, but my parents
6: Why?
5: Went to one and hated it. But they still do them in Spain. So there's this video that's going viral. Fox News carried this of this half-ton bull that leaped over the wall into the audience. Now, fortunately, there's like a channel between the audience and the wall. And the bull is seen running down through there. People are having to scramble to get out of the way.
7: Good.
5: Sue's like, go bull.
7: Yes.
6: You still want to go, Mark, and watch that?
5: Sue is a parasocial of the bull.
7: That's right.
5: She's a fan of the
6: she's
5: bull.
6: She's not ashamed of that either.
5: Case.
7: Nope.
5: I wouldn't mind seeing it sometime, but I don't know when
6: is
5: I'll
6: it unrequited love there, Sue, with the bull?
7: No, it is not.
5: It's requited in this case. All right, coming up, we'll get to former Senator Jim Talent on the China visit. Stay tuned.

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5: 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I'm Kim St. Ange for 97.1 FM Talk. 64 degrees here downtown at 7:03. Here's what's making headlines across St. Louis on this Thursday, September 24th. Strike averted. The Cahokia Heights School District and Teachers Union have reached a tentative deal, avoiding a strike that was set to start tomorrow. The union, for months, has been battling the district over teacher pay and curriculum. On Monday, you might remember, students walked out of the classroom in solidarity with teachers. Union members will be voting on the finalized deal late next week. Former St. Louis Circuit Attorney Kim Gardner is expected to learn this morning whether the Missouri Supreme Court will let her keep her law license. Gardner resigned back in 2023 following intense scrutiny of how she handled some high-profile cases and months of legal battles and political pressure. Today's hearing ties to Gardner using public funds for personal use while in office. The Missouri Supreme Court already found her guilty and forced her to reimburse the city. Well, then federal attorneys argued that reimbursement violates state law and asked for Gardner to be disbarred. An estimated 50,000 people will be right here in downtown St. Louis today for the beatification of Archbishop Fulton Sheen. Beatification is the second-to-last major step towards sainthood in the Catholic Church. Sheen was one of the most prominent Catholic figures for years, best known for using television and radio to bring religious teaching into millions of homes. He died back in 1979 at age 84. That beatification ceremony begins at 2 o'clock at the Dome. In sports, the Cardinals beat the Pirates 5-1 yesterday. They'll wrap up the series today. Game time 11:35. And tonight, it's the Falcons versus the Packers for Thursday Night Football. Kickoff is 7:15. We're coming up on 7:05. We're at 64 degrees. I'm Kim St. Ange for 97.1 FM Talk, St. Louis Conservative.
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7: Well, crews are reporting an accident. I guess this would be an accident reported by MoDOT, but on 70, it came down as westbound near the Blanchette Bridge. I'm having a hard time seeing it from the cameras, but just be careful in that area. Now, the worst of it this morning was a very serious accident involving a rescue on the Illinois side. Westbound 270 approaching 157. They've been diverting traffic around it. We have a jam behind it that goes almost back through 55. Please avoid that area. And we've got volume downtown, or at least headed into downtown. Westbound 55, 64 from the 70 split to the Poplar. That due to road work. Now, on the Missouri side, southbound 61 out west, a slow go at 70, which has a little moderate volume near A, but then opens up. And 64 eastbound still looks good. We do have some moderate volume along northbound 270 between Gravois and Manchester. 55, a little bit slow in the right lanes at 270. This report is brought to you by me. I'm Sue Thomas with traffic. 97.1 FM Talk, St. Louis Conservative.

0: to the bullfighting story. They didn't appreciate us mentioning that, I guess, or the fact that I said I wanted to see one.
1: That's
0: maybe just never seen one. I wouldn't mind seeing one sometime.
1: I have no interest in that.
0: But you have to go to Spain pretty much. I don't think they do them anywhere else. Maybe Mexico?
1: Would you do the running with the bulls?
0: Oh, hell no.
1: I think I know somebody who did that.
0: I think when I was young and faster, I still might not have done that. A lot of people
1: get
0: gored.
1: Oh, people die.
0: People
1: don't
0: have
1: they?
0: Died. Yeah.
1: Yeah.
0: That's crazy.
1: I mean, no. It would be kind of an epic story. Like, if you got an injury and it was like, well, I was bit by a shark or I was, you know, attacked by a bull.
0: If
1: you're going to get injured, I mean, that's kind of the way to get injured. But I'm not saying I would do it.
0: More than anything would have been the having to go home and face my wife after getting injured doing something stupid like that.
1: I lost my arm because I ran with the bulls.
0: Yeah. You did what? You deserved it. Yeah, I could hear that right now. All right, coming up, we'll get to Jim Talent in the as soon as we get to the next segment here. Anxious to talk to him about this big meeting that's going on with the Chinese president and President Trump. A lot of people are big mad about that. And we'll talk to Jim on why that might be and what he's expecting to come out of that whole meeting there. But right now, I want to get to some of our top stories, please.
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3: The CEOs of Flock Safety, Motorola, Verkada, and Axon declined to answer questions about how their companies collect, store, and share data from the hundreds of thousands of license plate reader cameras that have gone up across the U.S.
0: That is some bad crisis communications advice right there. So you heard Josh Hall. You might have heard earlier we had a bite on from him at this Flock hearing saying people have a right to know this. And the answer from the industry was, we can't discuss that. I'm sorry. That is not good. That's not good messaging. Let's just put it that way.
4: Here are the numbers. Are you ready? Take it from the beginning. Obamacare had 10 million people on it for much of 2015 to 2020. All of a sudden during COVID, it more than doubled to 22 million people.
0: Thank you. Dr. Oz, repeating some of the comments I heard him say on Reardon the other day, with the kind of fraud they have uncovered in that program, it's eye-popping. And what's more eye-popping is that you had a whole bunch of people in charge of the country just 2 years ago who really didn't care. In the Biden administration, this was rampant. And they were willing to look the other way because it benefited people they considered their constituents, so they didn't care.
5: Can't go unspoken that not one member on the other side of the aisle has had the respect for women to come in here and ask questions.
0: Katie Britt, pretty critical of the fact that they held a hearing yesterday on men and women's sports, had a lot of testimony up there on the Hill about it. And nobody from the Democratic Party showed up to really come in and ask any serious questions. I think good for Katie for speaking up.
6: I think the Iranians are under this illusion that Democrats are going to win in November and the president will no longer be able to do things against them. I just don't think they understand our system very well. Other countries do, but they don't seem to.
0: I heard the president say this in his speech to the United Nations the other day, and I thought it was a good point. Listen, you're playing the political game that you've always played with the United States. If there's a president that you don't like or a politician you don't like, you just play the long game and you just wait them out. And Trump's telling them that equation does not work this time around, that he doesn't care. Now, as a Republican, that may make you nervous with midterms right around the corner. But his message to them was, I'm not running for reelection. I'm going to fix this problem. And you're politicking for my opponents right now because you'd rather deal with the Democrats. I brought this up before, and that's what Rubio's saying, that they're misjudging, underestimating mm-hmm. the president's resolve in this particular case.
1: You could argue that Vladimir Zelensky's doing the same thing when it comes to Russia and Ukraine, because Trump had said, hey, stop striking the refineries in Russia. Well, guess what? Ukraine's not doing it because they would much rather a Democratic president come in there like a Kamala Harris, a Gavin Newsom, and just write blank checks with no accountability. I will say

0: say that I want to read you a, let me just get your reaction to this, because I want to read this text that was sent about 2 hours ago in our text line. I'm not sure if you saw it. This person says, if I was making under $75,000 and paying $650 for diesel, I'd vote Democrat for the first time. I'm tired of hearing the gas prices get sugarcoated. It's a big deal for average families, and Republicans are going to pay. People vote with their pocketbooks.
1: I don't disagree that people have a very short-term view of what's going on. Most people do not tune in and pay any attention.
0: Okay, so I see what you're saying, and I agree, but at the same token, it's not just about not playing the long game. I mean, this is absolutely having an impact on people financially. People who are struggling to make ends meet, paying a dollar extra for a gallon of gas for the last number of months, that does really eat into your budget. Someone else was saying that they've had to make changes to their grocery budget because of gas prices.
1: I know
0: Trump doesn't want to actually annihilate them. He wants to come to some sort of an agreement before having to do that. But I do believe that the Republicans are going to be hurt by gas prices.
1: Well, they are. And if people are dumb enough to vote for the other side, to go back to the policies that got us in so many other messes before this, that it is counterintuitive. And I'll say it till I'm blue in the face. If you want to go back to 20% inflation and all of the problems, the open borders and all of that, that's what you're voting for. That's what people have to keep in mind. You're the one thing that's not going well right now are gas prices. The inflation is coming under control. Household income is up. Jobs are being brought back to America. Manufacturing is being brought back to America. All of these are fantastic economic numbers. What you don't like is the gas price. I don't like the gas prices either. It's not a good enough reason, though, for me to go back and vote for the policies of the past of Joe Biden and the Democrats and Dick Durbin.
0: I agree.

0: polls vote on what's important. The gas prices are temporary. Fixing this country is what we're after here, and we're right in the middle of doing that. So I know it's not easy, but that's what people are going to have to do when they go to the polls in November, and they're going to have the guts to stand up and say that to their friends and neighbors.
1: Yep.
0: All right, we're going to get to Jim Talent when we come back. Stay tuned.
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3: Well, there is an accident now on westbound 70, kind of as you approach the Blanchette Bridge. They've got the left lane, but also the right lane blocked. So, of course, traffic kind of squeezing by in the center. And we do have a jam behind it. Now, it's going against rush hour, but there is a jam in that area. Now, if you're eastbound on 70, first of all, southbound 61 is a slow go at 70 this morning. Eastbound 70, some moderate volume headed for 79. Then it opens up. Now, 6440 is still in pretty good shape. There was a little volume at Big Bend, but not much. Northbound 270, slow pockets 55 up through, looks like Big Bend now, closer and closer to Doherty Ferry. A jam westbound on the McKinley Bridge. A jam westbound headed for the Poplar Street Bridge. And please avoid westbound 270 this morning at 157. We had a very serious accident there earlier involving a rescue. They have shut down the westbound lanes, and traffic is being diverted at 159. I'm Sue Thomas with Traffic, 97.1 FM Talk, St. Louis Conservative.

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2: The time now is 7:22, and this time check is brought to you by Paramount Men's Medical Center. Just so you know, the text line is open, 314-241-9797. Let us know how we're doing today, I guess. How are you doing?
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0: needs a solution to Iran, I would argue, even more than Trump. They are massive importers of Middle Eastern oil. They've been tapping into their billion-barrel reserves. Those are dwindling. They're having to start to buy increasingly on the international market. This is starting to hit them much more heavy than it's hitting the United States. So if you can get help on Iran, that would be a big win.
1: All right, we got former Senator Jim Talent with us on the line. And Jim, that was the author and journalist Peter Schweitzer there talking about what President Xi may be after in this summit with President Trump. What are your thoughts on it?
2: Well, I think the object of this visit for both sides is really the visit, Mark. In other words, I think both of the sides are sending a signal that they want stability in the relationship at least for now. And I think on our side, that's because we're getting stronger. We're busy rebuilding the manufacturing base, the defense industrial base, the critical minerals base, which is really important. And so we know we're going to be stronger in dealing with China in the future than we are now. And on the Chinese side, I think it's the opposite. I think Xi is very concerned about a number of trends that are weakening China, beginning with the contracting economy and the collapsing property market. So, but I think both sides for now are saying, look, we don't want tensions to go up in the short or intermediate term. So we're going to have a visit. We're going to talk about things. I doubt we're going to see any big agreement. Now, Schweitzer is correct. China is suffering because they can't get Iranian oil anymore and because they rely very heavily on the Middle East for energy. That's another problem they're looking at. What's happening to their energy supply chains?
3: Certainly AI has to be part of this conversation because that's what a lot of people are talking about here in the U.S.
2: Yes, and I don't, a lot of people are talking about it. The Chinese would love it if we decided that AI was too dangerous for us to pursue because it is an important technology for the future. And they're trying to control all the areas of what they've identified as crucial technology. But yeah, so there's going to be a discussion of that. They'll talk about trade as well, of course. We'll see how the Chinese react to some of the initiatives we've had on trade.
1: I'm just kind of shaking my head, Jim, because there were at least two Republicans that blasted the president for even having this meeting. And I guess they're all claiming he's going to give something away to Xi on Taiwan. I mean, Taiwan's a key player in this AI race, correct?
2: Yeah. Oh, they're just a key player because they control so much of the advanced semiconductor chips market. They're a key player economically for a lot of reasons. And I agree with you. I mean, I don't see why people feel it's necessary in the next Republicans in the next 6 weeks to offer criticism on issues like this. I mean, look, I always was a policy guy. I stuck with what I believed, you know, regardless of the partisan impact. But when you're 6 weeks away from an election, it's a good time to say, you know, I'll bring that up in a couple of months if I'm concerned about it. In the meantime, I'm just going to ride for the brand. You know what I mean?
1: Yeah. Well, the technology side of this whole thing is pretty scary. I know they've held some hearings on AI and stuff recently. In terms of those guidelines, the guardrails they want to get put in place on this, I'm trying to wrap my brain around it. I mean, what we don't want is the

0: machines to become more powerful than we are. If we're creating them, that shouldn't be that difficult, correct?
1: Yeah. I am not particularly concerned about Terminator 5-like scenarios or that sort of thing. Now, I think when you're worried about how a technology might be used, you want to have a reasonably concrete idea in your mind of what it is you're concerned about, and then you can adopt intelligent safeguards to guard against that without stopping development that you do want. And so, for example, the military's done this. I mean, they're developing doctrine to go along with things like AI targeting, you know, drone swarms. In other words, how do we make sure that humans are still in control of warfare? And if you have pretty specific, situations in mind that you want to avoid, then you can intelligently deal with it. If you're just sort of saying, well, we don't know where this is going to lead, so we have to stop it. No, I mean, I don't think that's a good idea at all.
0: No. Well, I'm hopeful that they get something worked out here, because we need to be the leader in that field. There's no doubt about
1: it. Yes, you are correct.
0: We certainly do.
1: If we're not the leader, somebody else will be, who won't worry about the ethics of it at all. And correct. We're looking at them in Washington right now. Yeah.
0: I think you're right about that. Jim, thank you. Have a great week.
1: Same to you.
0: All right, Jim Talent there, former Missouri senator, in there with us this morning. All right, coming up, a couple of more election issues. We're going to talk. We talked a lot about Amendment 3. We talked about Prop A, which is the 7-1 map we'll be voting on in November. But if you're in St. Louis County, there is a senior issue going on here, and they want you to raise taxes to pay for it. We're going to talk to Tom Sullivan about that coming up.

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3: Well, we've got an accident on westbound 70 approaching the Blanchette Bridge. I just put it up on X at Susan6768. It looks like the center lanes are getting by. Parking lot jam back through 270. And then eastbound drivers are slowing for a look. Eastbound 70 this morning, slow headed for Wentzville. And between K and 79, some moderate volume. Then this accident, and then things open up into downtown. 64 has a little bit of moderate volume here and there through Big Bend. We've got northbound 270 with slow pockets, 55 through Manchester. There is a jam on the Illinois side as you head into downtown, westbound on 55-64 from the 70 split. The big issue this morning, though, has been the closure of westbound 270 at 157 due to a very serious accident, traffic being diverted, and eastbound is slow through there as well. I'm Sue Thomas with traffic, 97.1 FM Talk, St. Louis Conservative.

RhinoShield helps you preserve that because they cover it up with effectively a shield, a Rhino Shield. 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

0: finance reports. What did you find out about some of the supporters of Proposition S's campaign here?
1: Well, according to the campaign reports, there's about a dozen contributors, and most of them are large contributors. The total comes to $140,000, and except for one, these are all the organizations that are going to be in line to be funded by the revenue coming from the tax.
0: Yeah. So,
1: What a surprise.
0: Explain Prop S to the people, please.
1: Proposition S is going to be a 5-cent property tax increase. And the purpose of the program, as prescribed by the law, is to improve the health, nutrition, and quality of life of people who are 60 years or older. Well, that's a pretty broad mandate. And my question is how this money is going to be spent, because there's no specific way it's going to be done. Basically, they're going to hand over $15 million every year to the county council and let them approve the budget. And, of course, you know the situation in St. Louis County government. I just think that this is the wrong tax at the wrong time, that's for sure.
0: Yeah. I'm just going to run down a few of the names of the when we say these are groups that would benefit directly because they provide senior services. And they have all chipped in money toward this campaign. Evertrue Senior Living, Bethesda Health, Jewish Family Services, Cardinal Ritter Senior Services, Aging Ahead, Provident Behavioral Health, even Commerce Bank. Some of those have donated between $2,500 up to $15,000 to promote the passage of Prop S, correct?
1: That is correct. The only one not in line to get money would be Commerce Bank.
0: Yeah, I don't know what their interest in it is specifically, but the county had a tax increase on the ballot in August, right?
1: They did, and that's the thing too, is that they put this on the ballot, Proposition S. They put it on a ballot for November before they even got the results of Proposition U, which was on the August ballot, and that was 65% no. I think that would have told you that putting Proposition S on the ballot wouldn't be a particularly good idea, but they went ahead anyway.
2: By no means am I insinuating that these organizations advocating for this and donating to get this thing passed are doing anything fraudulent. But I have a hard time when I read about all these cases across the country and in California where these organizations said to be doing a good thing for the community are not really providing the service they claim. And again, not saying these organizations are doing that, but then I have a hard time wanting to, if I were a St. Louis County resident, wanting to vote for this without more information. Like, I almost want to say, I want to know exactly what you're doing and how you're helping.
1: Well, you're not going to get that with this proposal. And if you look at the past history of the county council, some of the members have had have tried to influence millions of dollars going to their friends running nonprofit organizations. Many of these organizations that are given to this campaign are actually solid organizations. They do good work. But then again, that doesn't mean there's no telling where the money is going to end up. It'll probably be given to other organizations who are friends of council members, and it could involve millions of dollars. We've already seen that in the past with the COVID money.
0: Well, it's called stewardship here. They're trying to make sure more money is directed into their program so they can provide more services. But you did point out here, Tom, in the letter that you sent out to me, the email, that some of the CEOs of some of these organizations that are contributing to this to get more tax money sent to their organization are fairly well compensated already, aren't they?
1: They are indeed. In fact, the head of Catholic Charities, who was just in the news, he makes $230,000 a year. Evertrue Senior Living, which contributed $30,000 to the campaign, their CEO makes $614,000 a year. Some of the lesser executives make $350,000 to $400,000 a year. So, yeah, these are very well-paid folks.
0: Yeah, well, Prop S is on the ballot. If you're in St. Louis County, I have a hard time believing after what happened to Prop U that this thing has much of a chance. And if they are advertising for it, I haven't seen any of those ads yet. Has Sam Page put together a mailer he's sending out on it or anything?
1: No, I haven't seen anything so far. And there's also a chance they might just stop the campaign. That's what they did with Proposition U. You know, they started raising money, and then they did a poll, and there was such they could see where the tax was just going to be clobbered by the voters. And so they suspended the campaign like a month before the vote. And this

0: Possible. I'm not saying it's going to happen, but it's possible they could do the same thing with Proposition S.
1: Interesting. You know, another thing we've been kind of keeping an eye on, maybe it's because he's a lame duck, I don't know, even though it's part of his job, Dr. Page has not been attending county council meetings as mandated by the county charter. Is that correct?
0: That's correct. He shows up for some, and then he'll miss some. And according to the charter, he's supposed to attend every one. And, of course, he's also supposed to be spending full time on his job, which he has not been doing ever since he was selected as county executive back in 2019. So why he continues to be so stubborn about not showing up for meetings and not even showing up for his regular job, I don't know. But he just continues to do it, and I guess he's going to be doing it until he finally leaves office.
2: Are there any repercussions for that, or because he's lame duck, no, I mean, who cares kind of thing?
0: Well, my feeling is that after so many years where he just refused to spend full time on his job, he was subject to being removed from office.
2: Right.
0: And of course, they asked Catherine Hanaway to do that last year. This is one of the ethics complaints that was filed. Well, I think her attitude is the guy is going out the door. Why mess with him? But he has just been absolutely stubbornly resisted all sorts of mandates and ethics complaints to actually show up for council meetings and also show up for his job. So, like I say, it's going to just continue on until he leaves office.
1: Right. Plus, he's got other controversies that he's still facing. I would assume his legal challenge, the one that got moved to Springfield, has been delayed until after he's out of office. But there's still the debate over his appointment of people to certain boards as well, correct?
0: Yes, that's the latest controversy. He just filed a lawsuit. I think it was yesterday or the day before. He appointed three people to the Convention and Visitors Commission. And the convention, the CVC people said two of these are not valid appointments. And, of course, he takes it to court. Then we have a second controversy, which he's appointed people to the St. Louis County Police Board. And there's a dispute between the county council and him as to whether those are legitimate appointments. So that may end up in court also. So it just seems like there's going to be one controversy after another until Sam Page leaves office.
1: Yeah, well, can't happen soon enough for sure. And hopefully we can get Dennis Hancock in there next time around, even though I know that's a tall order for sure. Tom Sullivan, thank you for your time this morning. We appreciate it.
0: Thanks, Mark.
1: You bet. Good to get him on here. Good to talk about that Prop S. Just remember that it's a tax increase if you're in St. Louis County and your taxes aren't high enough already.
2: Yeah, but
1: there's
2: somehow,
1: another one you can add.
2: But isn't it crazy how many people are voting in favor of that? People here in St. Louis had the opportunity to get rid of that 1% earnings tax, and they voted to keep it. I don't understand. I mean, I know you hear from city leaders about how terrible the budget is and that we're in this crisis and we're going to have to lay people off. We can't even pay the police, yada, yada, yada. But the fact that people are so willing to say, you know what? I really want my taxes to go up.
1: Kim, once the people realize they can vote themselves a raise, it will be the end of the republic. I'm paraphrasing there, but it from one of our founding fathers, but it's true. And they're not going to get the people that live here and benefit from the largesse of our giveaway tax system in St. Louis City are never going to vote to get rid of one-third of what funds it, or more than that now. It constitutes such a big chunk of the budget, it would blow such a hole in it, they'd go bankrupt if they didn't have the earnings tax. Mm-hmm. They can't live without it.
2: It's money mismanagement.
1: They're addicted to it.
2: Which is what the situation the county's in. They can't figure it out. They can't actually cut programs that are stupid.
1: That's
2: and so
1: the
2: they
1: problem.
2: Just say, hey, taxpayers, we need more money. We need to increase your taxes because we're children and we don't know how to control our money. Not even children. We're irresponsible. That's the better word. We're irresponsible. We're not financially smart. And so we're just going to make you pay for it, even though we got ourselves into this mess.
1: It's an age-old problem that's not going to get any better. Nobody could run their household the way governments run. Mm-hmm. That you couldn't. You run out of money, you're going to go bankrupt, or you know your creditors are going to come after you or something. It never happens with government.
2: Yeah,
1: they never run out of money because it's not their money. They just go shake another tree. People have got to wake up and just imagine how bad it would be if the city and the county merged. Or even if the city was to come back into the county as they've recently proposed in some sort of a, you know, just to become another municipality. I'm sorry, another municipality that's 10 times larger than the next smallest municipality and would dominate county politics. So immediately you, the same, whatever stupid government policies they've adopted in the city that have led them to where they are today suddenly become the governing policies of St. Louis County. That's what you're merging. Bad ideas.
2: I'm about to make a Titanic analogy. Stick with me here, okay? I know people debate whether there was enough space on that door for Jack to get on with Rose.
1: Yes.
2: But the county is like Rose on that door trying to survive. The city is like Jack saying, please help me up, help me up. And Rose realizes, the county realizes there's not enough room, because if Rose puts him on that door and allows the city to merge, they're both going down.
1: It's a great point. I hope they realize it. Let's
2: it's
1: just
2: time
1: hope.
2: To let him go. We can never let him go. I'll never. What does she say? I'll never let go. And she throws the
1: as he floats
2: necklace.
1: Down
2: yeah.
1: into the water.
2: Time to go,
1: lower,
2: Jack.
1: Lower.
2: Time
1: right.
2: to go, City.
1: Quick break here. We'll get to Kim on a Whim coming up.
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4: On the roads this morning, several issues, and it's still a good idea, I think, to avoid westbound 270 at 157. We had an earlier very serious accident, and they were diverting traffic, and it's just a good idea to avoid that. Now, there's an accident on westbound 70 on the Missouri side approaching the Blanchette Bridge, and there's at least one tractor-trailer involved. Only a center lane is getting by, so we've got a jam that goes back through 270. And eastbound traffic in that area starting to slow at the bridge itself. Now, if you are 6440 bound, we look okay. It's a little bit slow approaching Clarkson through Timberlake Manor. Then things open up and have some slow pockets again, Lindbergh through Big Bend. Westbound slowing, Hampton through the Inner Belt, which is a little slow at 64. And northbound 270, slow pockets 55 through Manchester. 44 is busy in front of the arch grounds, especially eastbound. A jam northbound Route 3 headed for the Poplar, and a jam westbound on 5564 from the 70 split, just right across the bridge. This report brought to you by I3 Broadband. I'm Sue Thomas with Traffic 97.1 FM Talk, St. Louis Conservative.

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1: Friday's coming. It's tomorrow. 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
2: And the answer to that is, just like you said, no. And here is proof.
4: We're doing a quick petition to help Hamas free Palestine. You're all in? All
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4: Oh, yeah, you're in?
5: Easily.
4: I just have to read terms and conditions just so you know what you're signing.
6: Okay.
4: By supporting Hamas freeing Palestine, you agree to the following. You agree that every Jew, Christian, and non-Muslim in the world must be slaughtered.
5: I don't know about that one.
4: You endorse making homosexuality punishable by jail or death.
7: Oh, no.
4: You don't agree with that? You believe Iran should use Palestinians as puppets to spread radical jihad and destroy the West? No?
8: No.
4: I'm glad I read the terms and agreements. You support strict Sharia law, which bans women from showing their knees, hair, playing sports in public, not being able to travel without a man's permission.
6: I'm sorry.
4: Not interested?
9: Oh, okay.
4: You want a terrorist group that beheads babies and rapes girls to replace only democracy in the Middle East?
6: Not sure that's something to support.
10: So if I sign, I agree with this.
4: Yes.
11: Baby, no.
4: No? Okay.
8: Oh, no. Thank you. No. I don't support any of these two things that you just read to me, so okay. Then I won't be able to sign this then.
4: That's fair. Yeah, thanks for not signing. Yeah.
2: Here's the problem. People who want to sit there and post Free Palestine and hold up their little signs at the protests you see over the interpasses here in the St. Louis area probably have no clue what they are supporting. And if you drilled them on it, I bet you there'd be a lot of, I don't know. They wouldn't be able to answer that, because if they actually had to honestly look at it, they would never want to get behind that.
3: They've been sold a bill of goods. They've been told, they've been fed the lies on social media. Many of them only watching TikTok or Insta, and they see their big idols, their stars, who have come out and said Free Palestine, and they think that's cool, and they have no idea who Hamas is, what they do. I love the fact that the guy read straight from the Hamas playbook there. You know, gays for Palestine. I'm sorry. Go visit Palestine and watch them throw you off a tall building. You can see the landscape as the pavement is rushing up to your face. That's what they do.
2: Mm-hmm.
3: They want to slaughter every Jew in the world. And yet you're concerned because they attacked Israel, and Israel kicked their butt and continues to kick their butt.
2: You talk about how a lot of people get their news from TikTok and Instagram, and you're right. That is part of the problem, because you're having these influencers who really don't know what they're talking about. They're just repeating the talking points they're hearing online, and that's the information that people are running with. And listen to this. Pew Research Center, 53% say that they get their news from social media, and that was last year. A year ago. Technology has only improved over the last year. We are at a point now where people are not going to reputable sources and sites for news. They're going to the influencer on TikTok, who also does dances and cooking videos, but sometimes talks about Free Palestine, and they have put all their faith into that one random person.
3: I worry about our future. I'm encouraged when I see the young people who've joined Turning Point USA and some of that movement, but even adults who are getting their information from TikTok or Instagram, come on, do a little bit of research before you jump heels first into something, please. All right, coming up, we'll get to our friend Shannon Bream and give away some Gutfeld tickets.

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6: 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I'm Kim St. Ange for 97.1 FM Talk. Another dreary start to the day, 64 degrees at 8:03. Here's what's making headlines across St. Louis on this Thursday, September 24th. Strike averted. The Cahokia Heights School District and Teachers Union have reached a tentative deal, avoiding a strike that was set to start tomorrow. The union has been battling the district for several months over teacher pay and curriculum. On Monday, you might remember, students walked out of the classroom in solidarity with teachers. Union members will be voting on the finalized deal late next week. Former St. Louis Circuit Attorney Kim Gardner is expected to learn this morning whether the Missouri Supreme Court will let her keep her law license. Gardner resigned back in 2023 following intense scrutiny of how she'd handled some cases and months of legal battles and political pressure. Today's hearing ties to Gardner using public funds for personal use while in office. The Missouri Supreme Court already found her guilty and forced her to reimburse the city. Well, then federal attorneys argued the reimbursement violates state law and asked Gardner to be disbarred. An estimated 50,000 people from around the world will be right here in downtown St. Louis today for the beatification of Archbishop Fulton Sheen. Beatification is the second-to-last major step towards sainthood in the Catholic Church. Sheen has been really one of the most prominent Catholic figures over the last several years, who was best known for using television and radio to bring religious teaching into millions of homes. Now, he died back in 1979 at age 84. The beatification ceremony begins at 2 o'clock this afternoon at the Dome. All right, in sports, Cardinals beat the Pirates yesterday 5-1, the final. Wrapping up the series today, game time 11:35. And tonight, it's the Falcons versus the Packers for Thursday Night Football. Kickoff is 7:15. 8:05, 64 degrees. I'm Kim St. Ange for 97.1 FM Talk, St. Louis Conservative.
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8: We've got an accident on westbound 70 approaching the Blanchet Bridge. Only the center lane is getting by, and we have a jam that goes back through 270. 270 is jammed at both directions, north and southbound, trying to make that merge onto westbound 70. Now, eastbound 70 looks okay. It's a little slow at the bridge, but then it opens up. It slows again, a little bit of moderate volume as you head past Salisbury. By the way, we've got a jam westbound on the McKinley Bridge today. We've got 44 eastbound slow in front of the arch grounds. We've got the usual jam on the Illinois side westbound headed for the Poplar due to road work. Now, eastbound 64 on the Missouri side. Some moderate volume at Clarkson and east of Lindbergh through Big Bend. Westbound slowing Hampton through 170. And southbound 170 slows at 64. Still some moderate volume along northbound 270 approaching Gravois through Manchester. And please just avoid westbound 270 anywhere from 55 to 157. They've had it closed for a while. There was a serious accident there this morning. Avoiding it is your best bet. 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I'm Sue Thomas with Traffic, 97.1 FM Talk, St. Louis Conservative.

0: false compassion which is gradually growing in this country is a pity that is shown not to the mugged, but to the mugger. Not to the family of the murdered, but to the murderer. Not to the woman who was raped, but to the rapist.
1: Yeah, wow. He was serious. And he went on and on. I got to play the rest of this for you. In the middle of this diatribe, he went off on Steinbeck, the writer, on his book. Listen to this. I hope some of the local media plays this today for people who don't know Fulton Sheen. Listen.
0: In the novels of William Saroyan, John Steinbeck, where pity was extended through the novel to the good-natured slob. Then the novels of Mandel, James Jones, and others, in which pity is shown to every kind of pervert and degenerate. As one character says in the novel, the girl said, "He called me a tramp." Imagine that, he called me a tramp. And the other girl says, "I don't understand it. Just because you go out and do all the things that a tramp does, and steal and so forth, doesn't mean that you're really not a nice, fine girl." Now, with what result?
1: Yeah. So it was some real moral lessons he was teaching way back in the 70s from that clip.
2: Clearly a straight shooter. It's funny because a lot of that stuff, I don't know how it was received back then in the 70s or 60s whenever he said it, but that stuff would be considered very offensive.
1: Oh, yeah, all the perverts and degenerates and...
2: Well, and saying that people are having empathy and compassion for the wrong person, and I've been talking about that. Ali Beth Stuckey has that book out there called Toxic Empathy, which is basically what he called false compassion.
1: Mm-hmm.
2: And that is what the left has really wrapped its arms around. And they guilt you. If you don't feel compassion for the Lindsay Clancy's of the world, then all of a sudden you're a terrible person and you clearly hate women.
1: That is a great point. Well, that's happening today. If you're coming downtown for it, it's a ticketed event. They're expecting about 50,000 people for that mass today at the America Center down here at 2 o'clock. All right. We still got to Shannon Bream coming up. Lots to talk to her about since Missouri is currently in front of the United States Supreme Court over redistricting. Right now, Ethan, let's go ahead and get to our top stories, please.
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4: We do have a supply shock here with the Iran conflict. We're going to get to the other side of this. On the other side, what we've seen is this has not moved through to core inflation. Core inflation has actually moved down towards...
5: It's at 2.4, lowest in 5 years.
4: Lowest in 5 years.
1: Yeah, thank you. Scott Bessent out trying to make the case there for how good a lot of these economic numbers are. We have to get that message through the noise and make people realize the bigger picture. You do not want to vote in November to go back to all of that we finally managed to get out of just because of some higher gas prices.
6: We can all agree that we want to be fair and safe in women's athletics. But this vendetta against a small number of people in the trans community affects everyone.
1: Yeah, it's a vendetta. It's a vendetta because you don't want your daughter to be in a locker room with a fully intact male dressing next to her. Come on, Dick Durbin. Time for you to leave the Senate, finally.
7: I have not decided if I'm going to run again, but let me just say this: I do sincerely believe 28 won't matter if we don't get through 26.
8: That's true.
1: Oh, there you go. She's running. Kamala's coming back, and that is bad news for the Democrat Party.
9: Prosecutors have cited witnesses who said that Walsh had, quote, become very invested in the Lindsay Clancy murder trial. Court documents reveal she had been discussing the Clancy trial in a group chat with friends just hours before the scene was discovered.
1: Yeah, this is the story about the Illinois woman. This actually broke about September 1st, but now the charges have been finalized against her. She was apparently really wrapped up in the trial there for Lindsay Clancy, was talking about it.

0: in text messages, talked about harming her husband and her children. And then, lo and behold, they found that she had hung her young child.
1: Her two-year-old.
0: Like her two-year-old.
1: Her two-year-old. Yeah, I will, certainly those texts will be used as evidence against her. But, you know, so I feel like this case in particular, when it comes to the insanity claim, has really, I don't want to say changed my opinion, but made me think more about people using the insanity defense. I know it's very difficult to prove, but we also know of lawyers personally who have successfully been able to do so. But gosh, I'm not a fan of it. I feel like it's too easy to sit there and say you should not be held criminally responsible for brutally murdering someone, taking someone else's life, cutting it short because you were schizophrenic or you were depressed. Or I can't imagine going through some of the mental health challenges that some people have gone through. I can't even pretend to imagine. But I do know that that's not an excuse to kill someone. It's just not. I don't care.
0: I don't know that it's any more common to use that defense these days, but I do know it's you're more likely to help somebody beat the rap if you use it, because we've had several generations of people now who've sort of been indoctrinated into this false compassion, as you talked about at the top of the segment here, who are going to let them walk for something like that. Boy, I hope they don't in this case. Clearly, there was enough advanced thought on this one that we're not going to have another Lindsey Clancy case, I hope.
1: Imagine what Fulton Sheen would say about everything now. With Lindsey Clancy and all I mean, if that was happening back in the 60s and the 70s, think about where we are right now in 2026, and think about where we'll be in 5 and 10 years down the road.
0: That's a great point. All right, coming up, Shannon Bream, host of Fox News Sunday. She's back. She's been on vacation or out of the country. I don't know where she's been, but we're going to talk to her about a bunch of things, including Missouri Supreme Court case. Stay tuned.
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3: Couple of major issues this morning, and it's still causing delays. One was an accident on the Illinois side. Map is still showing that it is closed, westbound 270. It was an accident at 157, then they diverted traffic at 159, and now it looks like it just may be being diverted onto 5570. Just avoid it. Accident westbound 70. This one is approaching the Blanchett Bridge. There were a couple tractor trailers involved in this. Now it looks like the right lanes are blocked and traffic is getting through, but we have a jam back through 270. Eastbound 70, not bad, just a little slow downtown. 6440 has some moderate volume in pockets. Lindbergh through Big Bend. Westbound slowing near Hamp

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1: 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We still have Gutfeld tickets to give away. 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

0: All right, welcome back. You know, we are all eyes are on Washington, D.C. and the Supreme Court of the United States because we know that Justice Kavanaugh had agreed. He oversees the Eastern District of Missouri, and he's agreed to hear this appeal regarding our redistricting mess. And it is a mess. All eyes in the country are on the state of Missouri right now. Let's get to Shannon Bream, please.
1: There's only one Shannon.
0: Shannon Bream, host of Fox News Sunday. Shannon, welcome back. How are you?
2: I'm great. How are you this morning?
0: We're doing fine. Did you get a little time off, I hope?
2: I did. You know what? Good. I took my mom on a trip she's always wanted to go on. I said, this is the year we're doing it.
0: That's awesome. I'm so happy you were able to get away and do that. That's great. Well, while you were gone, Missouri has developed quite a mess of its redistricting map.
2: Yes.
0: And I know that Justice Kavanaugh, who's in charge of this area of the country, has agreed to review this decision by the Eighth Circuit Court. Have you had a chance to look at that at all?
2: Yes. And you know what? I think this is going to be pretty quick from the Supreme Court, because as you guys know, when it was filed, the court immediately set a response date yesterday at 2 p.m. And the replies are in, all the filings are in. So I'm literally just watching at any moment on my phone that we'll get some kind of decision from the Supreme Court. I think they know time's of the essence.
0: Well, you know, I'm not a lawyer. You are. I did take the time to read the 40-page document that came from the Eighth Circuit, because I've been steeped so deeply in this thing here in Missouri. And I feel like because the Supreme Court's turned this appeal down twice now.
2: Right.
0: But those were TROs. I kind of feel like what the court wanted was to have a judge spell it all out, why they think this is unconstitutional, so that maybe they had something to look at. Am I wrong about that?
2: I mean, it feels that way to me, because the last bite at this from the Supreme Court was essentially, we're staying on the sidelines until the Eighth Circuit makes a decision here.
0: Yeah.
2: So now they have that decision. They've got something substantive to wrestle with.
0: Well, we're going to be watching. We'll be paying attention to you guys all day then, because I'm sure you'll break in the minute this happens. I can't imagine them waiting much longer, because at excused absentee balloting started Tuesday in Missouri. So we're now 2 days into it. My advice here to people has been, I'd kind of hold off on voting, because your district could change if this 7-1 map is put back in place.
2: Yeah, and the Supreme Court is very, very aware of that. You know that there's this idea that they don't like to do anything super disruptive this close to an election. But the fact that a number of states now have absentee ballots and other forms of voting already open, I think that's why you saw that incredibly tight timeline from Justice Kavanaugh. So he can act alone or refer this to the full court. But because of the importance of this, I would be surprised if he doesn't refer it to the whole court. And that takes a minute, you know, to get votes, to get people online, if somebody wants to write a dissent or an opinion. But I would think that's going to happen very quickly.
3: Have to get your reaction, Shannon, to this whole situation with Trump in the media, because of course you had the ban, you know, from the White House, but then you had a federal judge yesterday say, Trump, you have to restore that access.
2: Yeah, and I think that this is one of those issues that, you know, the First Amendment is alive and well. It's very unique to our country. You know, I was talking with some Fox colleagues yesterday, and, you know, we're taking some heat for standing with, you know, some of the other agencies and other networks on this. But if there's a Democrat president the next time around that

0: hates Fox News, we expect them to stand with us if we get kicked out. So I think, you know, the litigation on this is going to proceed. I think it very quickly could end up at the Supreme Court. They've been very, very protective of the First Amendment. And I mean, for offensive things like Westboro Baptist Church and other things that many Americans would find very offensive, they uphold the First Amendment with enormous protection. So, and I think the White House knows that they're likely to, if this proceeds that far, you know, really come up against a First Amendment argument. It's going to be hard for them to win.
1: I was going to ask, because I respect your opinion on this. I mean, I've been to the White House press briefing room. I've gotten a day pass when I've been there visiting to see it. I thought, and Marco Rubio made this comment the other day, that what's at stake here is they haven't been kicked out. What they've had is their permanent pass removed, and they lost a desk there. Is that really a First Amendment issue?
0: Well, and that's a question. I thought that was a very, from the administration's perspective, that was a very creative argument for them and one that they need to make. So if it's about workspace, that's one thing. But if you lose your seat in the briefing where you can't ask questions to the exclusion of other media outlets, I think that turns into a First Amendment issue if it's not just about your workspace there, which, as you've seen it, is not very glamorous. It's like these little cubbies in a basement there at the White House. But if it's about losing a voice in the briefing, I think that's a different question.
1: Yeah, it's a good point. I wanted to play something for you and get your reaction to this real quick. Hang on.
2: Every leader in this room, and your great leaders, many great leaders, I know all of you very well, but they know that given only a short time to make this world better, safer, and more prosperous for our children, for the people on Earth, we have to take advantage of it. As president of the most extraordinary nation in history, I have no interest in leaving dangers to grow for another day. I do not believe in letting problems fester.
1: I thought, Shannon, that that was one of Trump's best speeches yet, explaining that he's not going to let the midterms, however disruptive these oil prices might be, dissuade him from his actions dealing with Iran.
0: And that's the thing, is that, you know, you look at political analysts and people all over the spectrum, and they will say this is something that for decades no Democrat or Republican president has been able to wrestle to the ground, this problem of Iran. And it's not just Iran. We know they flood money to proxies all over the place that threaten Western civilization, American troops, American civilians. I mean, it's not something that's been contained. And we know with a problem like this, it's probably going to get worse before it gets better. And the president's made that calculation that, yes, there is going to be risk to American military, to our bases, and to our men and women serving. There's going to be a disruption of the U.S. economy. And he's, in his calculation, decided that versus an Iran nuclear weapon was something he was willing to wade into.
1: Sounds like it. You have guests lined up for this weekend?
0: We do. Our whole hour is a special on China, a deep dive on the fight over AI and rare earth minerals, Taiwan, all of it. We've got the U.S. ambassador to China as our exclusive guest, David Perdue. And we also, oh my goodness, I have to tell you, we have been covering the story of Pastor Ezra Jin, who was held with a number of his church members in China. His daughter and son-in-law have been on our show a number of times asking for the president's help. He saw that interview, raised it with President Xi. Pastor Jin is out now, and I got a chance to interview him yesterday.
1: Wow. All right. We'll be tuning in Sunday morning, Shannon. Thank you.
0: We'll see you then.
1: All right. See you later. Good to have her back. We'll see what she's watching her phone for this Supreme Court decision. I'm guessing we get a decision today. We'll see. All right. Still to come. We'll give away some Greg Gutfeld tickets.

product, products, and services. So ask them about it when you get out there. 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Spell it backward or forward. It spells the same. It's Zero Res. 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

0: All right, I forwarded this story to Kim yesterday because it's a story we've talked about here and, you know, maybe a cautionary tale about surrogacy, but it's this story out of, well, I guess originally the Northeast, right, is where this, the San Francisco area is where these people were from.
1: I know it was somewhere in California, yeah, but I don't remember where in California.
0: They hired the surrogate, the Alaskan woman who... They then ordered her to abort the fetus when they found some anomaly in a test early on, right? And famously, she declined to do that. McKenna West, the woman, declined to do that, and she fled to Texas because she figured correctly that Ken Paxton and others in Texas might help protect her from all of this. So the baby had a heart problem. And it was a very repairable heart problem. While it's rare, it's something they can fix with a couple of surgeries after birth. And McKenna West declined to get the abortion, even though her surrogacy contract said they had the authority to terminate the pregnancy if they wanted to, the parents, the biological parents whose baby they were she was carrying. So famously, if you'll remember, she went to Texas. The baby was born, and she was then banned by a court from having anything to do with the baby. She's tried to get custody of the baby so she can raise it, but the courts have given custody back to the parents in this particular case.
1: I mean, this is one of many reasons now why I oppose surrogacy. And I know for people who have struggled with infertility, that might sound mean. I just don't. There's so many reasons that I know. I understand this is a rare situation that's happening right now.
0: This is very rare.
1: I get that. But this is the one example of what can happen. And now this poor boy is going to be, assuming he's okay, which I expect him to be. He has to grow up reading these headlines eventually, knowing that his parents wanted him dead. Knowing that this whole fiasco that he was being talked about across the country before he had even been born.
0: Right. So here's what you come up against in the Supreme Court of the United States. Different justices are given authority over different areas regarding emergency appeals. So Justice Kavanaugh is over the Eastern District of Missouri. That's one of the areas he's over. Elena Kagan is the one over California, not surprisingly. So one of the screaming libs on the court is the one over the state of California. So McKenna West, after being told she couldn't have custody of the child had to go back to the parents, appealed to the United States Supreme Court. Well, it lands on abortion-loving Elena Kagan's desk, who immediately rejected the request for an emergency appeal. Wouldn't even hear it. So the baby is now back in custody of the biological parents. And, you know, I was reading through this, and I was reading the attorney for the child, and this is what they said. Respondents have been with their child around the clock in a hospital's pediatric intensive care unit. The child's been receiving the best

0: best care from the best doctors at the consent and directions from these loving parents. And I thought to myself, but are they? Because just a few months ago, they were ready to murder this child in the womb. And now you have an attorney trying to look into the eyes of the court and claim that they're now the loving parents of this child. Does this not just belie the entire abortion argument? You did it because it was in the best interest of the child. Is that what you're trying to lead us to believe? Abortion is just such a selfish option. And I think this drives that home.
1: I think when it comes to Amendment 3, for example, here in Missouri, that we'll all be voting on in November, I really think we have to reiterate the point that this is about women's health care. It really is about making sure that women are shown that they have, that they're told they have options. Because I think in many cases, and I've not had an abortion, but everything I have heard, you go into Planned Parenthood and it's not like they're saying, hey, you know, this would be your option. You could do this. This organization would help you if you chose to have the baby, and then allowing the mom to say, you know, no, I'd still like to go through with the abortion. They go in there, and because they're a business and they make the vast majority of their money from aborting children, they say, all right, let's go. That's why there was a law put in place that was requiring women to be shown an ultrasound, because statistically, if women are shown an ultrasound and they get to see their sweet little baby and that adorable little heartbeat that you can see very early on into the pregnancy, in the first trimester, it changes them. When they hear that heartbeat, you realize there's a life there and you don't want to just end it. Even if just because you're poor doesn't mean that the baby deserves to die. I think a lot of people who have dealt and who have maybe been dealt a bad hand in life, who have been impoverished, would still say they'd rather be poor than dead, never have been born.
0: It's not reproductive health care, is it?
1: No. I mean, I was telling you, I was mentioning earlier that Planned Parenthood had responded to the PSA that our attorney general's office had put out. Wasn't even saying vote yes in Amendment 3. Was just talking about some of the misconceptions when it comes to this care.
0: It was talking about the lack of safety at abortion clinics that you should ask before you go in, because all those laws that required your doctor to be able to have privileges at local hospitals in case there was an emergency, simple laws that required the hallways to be wide enough for an emergency gurney to get through there in the event that the woman had to be taken to the hospital after a botched abortion. All of those regulations got thrown out by the Supreme Court because of Amendment 3 that passed back in 2024.
1: Right.
0: So now there are no safeguards in place. So all the PSA did was remind women, ask questions before you go in for one of these procedures, because they don't have to follow any law on safety anymore.
1: Yeah, and they'll convince you to go forward with it once you're there. So I responded to this video that Planned Parenthood put out in response to that PSA, basically trying to say everything Catherine Hanaway's PSA talked about was a bunch of crap. So anyway, I commented and said, abortion is not reproductive health care. And naturally, someone quickly responded to that and said, if you haven't had one, then you don't have much say so on that fact. Abortion, birth control pills, and DNCs for miscarriages are very much scientific reproductive health care. First and foremost, a miscarriage is vastly different than an abortion. A miscarriage, the baby has already died, and so therefore you would do a DNC. That is not an abortion. An abortion is the intentional, by definition, the intentional killing, the taking of a life. Anyway, I responded to that woman saying, I don't get a say just because I haven't had one. Wow. By that same logic, you don't get a say on rape or any other horrific crime if you've never experienced it.
0: It's a great point. It really is. All right. So we've got to, before we give away these Greg Gutfeld tickets, we need your help, don't we, Kim?
1: Yeah, I take responsibility for this. So I'm the one who answers all the phone calls.
0: All right.
1: When Mark picks a really low number for the contest winners.
0: If you were listening on Tuesday,
1: yeah,
0: and you won the tickets to Greg Gutfeld on Tuesday, we need to hear from you again.
1: I think it was around 8:05 ish.
0: We have some missing information. So if you won the tickets on Tuesday in the 8 o'clock hours when we gave away those Greg Gutfeld tickets, we need you to reach out. You can email us.
1: Yeah, maybe. Should I give him my email?
0: Yeah.
1: Kim.Stonge@Odyssey.com.
0: Yes.
1: KIM.Stonge@Odyssey.com. Dot com.
0: Yeah, or you can try to call in here if you want to, because we're missing some information and we need to talk to the winner.
1: Tuesday. But we're about to give away another pair of tickets, and don't call in now because I pick up the phone very quickly and say, "Sorry, you're the third caller. Sorry, so I'd hang up on you." So maybe don't call this second.
0: Yeah, before she gets to caller 15, she's going to be a little tired.
1: We're not doing 15.
0: All right, go ahead and hit it, Ethan, please. That's it. Greg Gutfeld coming to the Family Arena October 18th. It's a Sunday afternoon. Tickets provided by Save Live. And we appreciate the fact that they've given us some tickets giveaway every day this week. We'll give away another pair tomorrow morning. How about caller number 9 at 314-241-9797. Caller 9 gets the pair of tickets today. And we'll be right back.
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3: We've got some volume out there on westbound 70. It's mainly at Jennings Station Road, just a little bit. And eastbound, a little bit slow headed for Lindbergh. But we are thinning out nicely. And eastbound traffic on 64, a little slow at the Inner Belt. Westbound, still slow at Clayton Skinker. Moderate volume on northbound 270 at Doherty Ferry. Still a jam on the Illinois side. Westbound 55-64 from the 70 split to the Poplar, all due to road work and lane closures. This report brought to you by McKelvey Homes. I'm Sue Thomas with traffic, 97.1 FM Talk, St. Louis Conservative.
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0: he covered the story. We read a little bit of it. I played a tease for this yesterday, I think, but I wanted to play this whole bite because I really do think this is important. It's important for people to understand what you might be voting for if you decide that you're so angry over gas prices that, by golly, you're either just not going to vote or you're going to vote for the other party in these midterms. I really want you to think this through, because we know what the policies, the failed policies of Biden were. We know exactly what Hakeem Jeffries and the crazies in Washington would do if they were to regain control of the House. They're going to take you right back to the same failed policies that led to billions of dollars in fraud, 20 million illegals crossing the southern border. They're going to defund ICE. They're going to do all of these things that fly in the face of common sense. And what I'm telling you is the gas situation is temporary. The damage they would do if they get back in power could be permanent. So we need to not vote for that. But in case you needed another reason, Rob Schmidt pointed to a poll they did with Democrats. You had to identify as a Democrat. I mean, you can identify as anything these days, golden retriever, whatever you want, but you had to identify as a Democrat to take part in this poll. Listen to what happened when they were asked what they wished would happen to Donald Trump. This is how sick and twisted some of these people are. And if you're one of our trolls on Facebook, listen closely and see if your choice is in this poll somewhere.
1: Democrat voters were given five options to get Trump out of office in this second term. 75% want him impeached and convicted. 70% supported him being removed by the 25th Amendment. 55% of Democrat voters want him to die in his sleep. 59% want a military coup to take the president out of the White House. And about one-third of Democrat voters, 32%, want the president to be assassinated during a rally. A third of Democrat voters, according to this polling, hope that the president is murdered. Years of indoctrination by lunatic politicians desperate for voter turnout in elections have created this, with this ridiculous commentary and rhetoric that they have. Add to that a media that very often vilifies the president as a Nazi, and Democrat politicians do the same. Lee Zeldin put it best, a political party that supports domestic coups and wishing death upon their U.S. political adversaries shouldn't be called a Democratic Party. That is for sure.
0: All right. Thank you, Rob Schmidt. That's unbelievable.
2: Yeah, that's pretty stunning.
0: That the percentages are that high.
2: Clearly this had to be anonymous, because who would just say, yes, actually, I would choose option number five. I'd like him assassinated. I mean, but this just goes to show that the people who wanted to hurt Charlie Kirk, I mean, these are people who would actually, well, in Charlie Kirk's case did, but who would seriously carry it out.
0: The guy, I assume it was a guy in the video at Mizzou yesterday, mm-hmm. that's gone viral.
2: Yeah.
0: Who was on campus wearing a freedom shirt with blood all over the left shoulder, reminiscent, obviously, of what happened traumatically to Charlie Kirk when he was murdered, and was okay with it and wanted to blame Charlie's support for the Second Amendment for his death.
2: Yeah, that was somehow justification for murder. That's what they do.
0: And who was the guy challenging him again? What
2: Shane
0: was his name?
2: Winnings, I think. I forget.
0: He had a tent set up like Charlie did, and he was taking questions from people and kind of point counterpoint kind of thing. And then this freak walks up to the microphone, and I'm like, man, I hope your parents see this and realize how much money they're wasting at the University of Mizzou mm-hmm. on sending you down there.
2: Seriously. Well, you know, you have the AG's office here in Missouri now investigating a Free Palestine group because of maybe deceptive ways that they were trying to fundraise.
0: Yeah. Yeah. Well, it's just kind of sad that that's what we're facing. All right. So we have got till the end of the day, I think we're going to get a Supreme Court decision today. I'm going to encourage you to pay attention. Stay tuned to the station all day long. It'll either be on the Annie Fry show, the Mark Reardon show. We'll have you covered one way or the other if and when that decision happens to come down today. Keep your fingers crossed that Justice Kavanaugh has read that 40-page brief by ruling by the Eighth Circuit, and we get some common sense and that 7-1 map back. All right, I'm working on the voter guide, hoping to get it to you by early next week. That is the goal.

0: right now. So we will talk again tomorrow morning. Have yourselves a great Thursday. And Kim and Ethan and I will be right back here at 5 a.m. tomorrow morning.
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0: hundreds of its shops. The locations being shut do not deliver the coffee house experience and don't have the financial performance expected of the brand. This is Starbucks' second round of closures in a year. Its CEO Brian Niccol has been working to streamline Starbucks' business and boost its profitability. Niccol's looking to eliminate $2 billion in costs in the next 2 years. Starbucks says the cuts will result in roughly $300 million in restructuring charges. Ginny Cosola, Fox News.
1: Week 3 of the NFL season kicks off tonight. The Green Bay Packers take on the Atlanta Falcons. I'm Dave Anthony. This is Fox News.
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3: Our fall weather pattern in total control. Partly sunny skies. A bit of a changeable sky again. Nice temperatures, though. 77 for the high. Tonight, partly cloudy. Beautiful evening. 61 for the low. Friday, partly sunny. 79. Saturday, partly sunny. 75. And Sunday, partly sunny. 78. 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Chief Meteorologist, Dave Murray.

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0: staffer, this former Fauci staffer, is taking what he describes as the hard road here by not answering questions in her subpoena. He is going to refer this matter to the Department of Justice.
1: Now, Paul's GOP-led committee also referred Dr. Fauci to the Department of Justice for possible contempt of Congress charges for refusing to answer questions at a hearing over the summer. It is stormy in the Pacific. Polo is the second strongest hurricane ever in that ocean, a Category 5 off the South Mexico coast with a 155-mile-an-hour top sustained winds. It's forecast to turn north, maybe hit Mexico next week into the west of there.
2: Hawaii is bracing for Tropical Storm Nolo, with forecasters warning that it could intensify rapidly into a hurricane as it approaches the Big Island. The National Weather Service says Nolo could affect areas that were hit hard by Hurricane Lala in August. Hawaii Governor Josh Green has issued an emergency proclamation, and more than 230 Hawaii National Guard members have been activated in preparation. Tanya J. Powers, Fox News.
1: On Wall Street, there is selling this morning. The Dow is down 300 points. The Nasdaq dropping 186 as oil prices rise up again about 3%. I'm Dave Anthony, and this is Fox News.
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4: Our fall weather pattern in total control. Partly sunny skies. A bit of a changeable sky again. Nice temperatures, though. 77 for the high. Tonight, partly cloudy. Beautiful evening. 61 for the low. Friday, partly sunny. 79. Saturday, partly sunny. 75. And Sunday, partly sunny. 78. 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Chief Meteorologist Dave Murray.

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7: Model capabilities accelerating beyond developers' ability to control them. These questions are global in scope and concern all of humanity. If managed poorly, I even believe that AI could be a risk to humanity as a whole.
8: So that was the head of Anthropic. Yesterday, I had an off-the-record briefing from the guys from ChatGPT. So I found that fascinating, very educational. And today, all of those tech guys are going to be invited to the White House to be part of the delegation to wine and dine President Xi of China, along with their delegation, who, by the way, are acting like — I'm just watching some of this video, and it was alluded to by Ambassador Waltz earlier — they're acting like thugs, the whole Chinese delegation, trying to push our people around. Absolutely incredible. And you know they were told to do stuff like that. The arrogance. When we come back, I cannot wait to talk to the Prime Minister of Moldova. Vasilia Tolan will be with us in studio. You're listening to Brian Kilmeade Show. If you want to know a country under fire understands the threat of war, it is them on a daily basis.

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8: He's so busy, he'll make your head spin. 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
9: Vasile Tufan is the Moldova prime minister, former businessman. Now he's into politics, but never lost his business background. In layman's terms, could you tell me how Ukraine has become this... Has revolutionized their war machine in real time and revolutionized war with the drone technology?
10: No, that's a fascinating topic. You see, it's also about the choice of the economic model. So what Ukraine did is they de facto liberalized, you know, a lot of the drone production. So people started building drones literally in garages. You know, you have hundreds of drone producers in Ukraine. So it was the choice of a free market capitalistic model. And one of the reasons Russia has been lagging behind is because they went for this hierarchical, you know, state company model. So they have this huge state-owned company, which is building military production. And of course, as you know, hierarchies are always losing to markets. And that's one of the reasons why Ukraine has been winning in innovating, faster innovating cycles,
9: are they
10: better
9: winning,
10: drones.
9: Are they winning now?
10: Russia has been catching up to some extent, but I think Ukraine is still one step ahead when it comes to drone technology.
9: We are worried, as many people are, about their missiles. And they need Patriots, but there's very few Patriots around right now. There's got to be a deal maybe with South Korea, who's got some extra. North Korea is certainly helping Russia, and then South Korea helping out. Do you know where these Patriot batteries can come from?
10: Well, I very much hope that there will be also a deal where Ukraine would get a license to produce these Patriots. I know there have been discussions, and I think this can be win-win. That's money.
9: But would it take a while for them to ramp up and be able to make their own?
10: Well, they've advanced quite a lot in terms of some local production. Also, in terms of, Patriot alternatives, Ukraine has been piloting already an own air defense system. So in that sense... I think it's also actually for now still an opportunity for American production companies to supply some of those licenses.
9: Right. So I guess Lockheed and Raytheon are reluctant to do it because it's so close to Russia. They're worried about the technology getting into Russian hands.
10: I understand the concern. Look, I can speak as somebody who's lived in Kyiv throughout this war. And when a ballistic missile hits near your house and shakes it to in the ground, like... I would be enormously grateful if the country could get more Patriots, because Ukraine can shoot down the cruise missiles, Ukraine can shoot down the drones, but we cannot shoot down ballistic missiles, and that's why we need the Patriots.
9: And just when we look at Europe, no longer does President Trump or any president have to convince NATO that the threat is real. They understand now. Am I correct?
10: I think that's by now. I

0: Jessica Rosenthal, Fox News.
1: Oh, one source telling a media outlet after the dinner it was more in line with fundraising rhetoric, not framed as a quid pro quo by the president. And a White House spokesperson says Democrats should reflect on their own ties to the green energy industry. A livestock port of entry in New Mexico is set to reopen today.
2: The Santa Teresa Livestock Port is located at the U.S.-Mexico border about 1 mile east of the main international port of entry. It was shut down in May of last year over concerns about the New World screw worm, a parasite that can infest warm-blooded animals spreading into the U.S. Now there are added safeguards from federal and state officials. Cattle will go through additional treatment, inspection, and tracking before crossing the border. Santa Teresa is the busiest livestock inspection location across the southern border, accounting for more than 43% of all Mexican cattle imports over the last 5 years. CJ Papa, Fox News. Well,
1: stocks are sliding for a third day. The Dow's down 341 points. The Nasdaq down 191 as oil prices surge. U.S. crude back over $96 a barrel. I'm Lisa Brady. This is Fox News.
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4: Our fall weather pattern in total control, partly sunny skies, a bit of a changeable sky again. Nice temperatures, though, 77 for the high. Tonight, partly cloudy, beautiful evening, 61 for the low. Friday, partly sunny, 79. Saturday, partly sunny, 75. And Sunday, partly sunny, 78. 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
1: And I'm Angela Kinsey. 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

0: 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I'm not
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2: Welcome to the Annie Fry Show. It's Thursday, and we are excited to be with you this afternoon. There sure is a lot going on the national news scene, certainly with President Trump and President Xi now here in town. So, in the country, at least. Benjamin Netanyahu is supposed to speak at the UN here shortly, and he has said that there are some surprises. Have you heard that?
3: No.
2: There's some surprises that he's got in his speech.
3: Okay.
2: I'm listening. We'll be listening. We're going to pay attention to that as it develops. And we've got an interesting show lined up for you. Hans von Spakovsky is going to be with us here in about 15 minutes or so. And then in the 1 o'clock hour, DeRoy Murdoch and Catherine Hanaway. The map situation in Missouri. Now, as you all know, we're Illinois people. Within the studio, I live in Madison County. Ryan, you live in Madison County. And usually Illinois is making a mockery of themselves, and Missouri might like peek around the hedge on the property line there and be like, look at these guys. But right now, Missouri, like, what's going on? It goes back and forth and back and forth. And I don't think that this is the final say either, but now they're saying the situation as it stands right now is it's the 7-1 map.
3: Yeah. Yeah, it is. And this, you're right, this has gone back and forth, and I've been trying to pay attention. But even as somebody who is paying close attention, I can really barely keep up. I don't really think, though, I don't want to blame Missouri for this, though.
2: No.
3: I think this is Missouri just actually doing the right thing and moving the ball down the field, and the process has gummed it up. But ultimately, I think this is going to end up the way that it should.
2: I do wonder, and I'm going to ask the Attorney General for the state of Missouri, Catherine Hanaway, this at 1:30. You know, we are where we are, and they got it through, and they got it done, I think. Because won't the...
3: Yeah, we think.
2: Here's a question that I don't know the answer to. Is the map in question only a concern for this election? Like, all elections after it would be the 7-1 map?
3: Or is the
2: constitutionality of the... quotes, Missouri first map, which is a 7-1 compared to a 6-2, not guaranteed, but expected, is the constitutionality of the existence of the whole thing what's in question?
3: I'm pretty sure that if the 7-1 holds, which is just the easy way to put it, I know that there's a lot more to the maps than that, but that's the easy way to say 7-1 or the 6-2. If the 7-1 holds, then it, as far as I understand it, it wouldn't be changed until 2032 after the next census. Because that's when you usually do the redistricting.
2: Because the question at hand right now is which map is being used this November.
3: Right.
2: But is that a separate question? We'll have a lot of map or a lot of elections before then and now. Because I'm not 100% sure if the questions, and I'm going to likely get a text from Mark Cox here in the moment.
3: Yeah.
2: Who's correcting me, which should be fine. And we're going to discuss it, like I said, with Catherine Hanaway at 1:30, what the latest is on that. Is it just the timing of the implementation of the map, or is it the map as a whole? Because if it's the map as a whole, then it might be a 6-2 map until the next census is implemented, utilized or performed in 2030, but probably, you know, obviously not implemented in an actual election until 2032, the first time those congressional districts would be reflective of the new census data. So we'll get the bottom of that at 1:30 with Catherine Hanaway and get the latest, because the story continues to develop. And I feel very strongly that it's not done the way it is right now, that there could be further developments of it. Maybe, maybe not. But Catherine Hanaway, she certainly will know, and she will certainly tell us at 1:30 as the map is just shifted back into the 7-1. Right now, I just got a text message from Mark Cox. Literally.
3: Let's hear it.
2: Mark,
3: let's
2: I know. I hope he was listening and didn't get told from someone to text me. If the Supreme Court sticks with a 7-1 map, it will be in effect until at least November 3rd. On November 3rd, Missouri will vote whether or not to keep the 7-1 map or revert to the 6-2 map. So that's different than what you said.
3: Yeah, that's not what I thought at all.
2: Yeah. So I'm glad we're talking about this,
3: right,
2: and getting it clear. And obviously, you know, these are important issues for us to discuss here because they're very important to you. But Mark Cox and Mark Reardon have been all over this issue with each ping pong pass back and forth. 7162. Illinois is like 403 or something like that. And we got good relationships with all three.
3: I was going to say, yeah, those three know the Annie Fry Show.
2: You know, I've been watching this White House press corps story, and we talked about this on Tuesday. I was not here yesterday, but you know, you brought up, Ryan, that I was in the press room, and you were kind of asking me questions about that. And I think I said that my recollection was that the rows of the press room, I talked about how when you watched Carolyn Leavitt deliver a press briefing and, you know, the press is all sitting there in their chairs and she's up at the front, that each of those chairs are allotted to a news outlet. And there's a little gold plaque at the foot of the chair that would say Fox News. And maybe another one that says Fox News Radio. And I think those companies, I think that they pay, I haven't looked that up, but I think that there's a fee to have a reserved seat in the press room. Not to get into the press room, but to have a reserved place in the press room. And I was told when we were in there, because I was speaking with Margaret Olihan from The Daily Wire, I think it was, and she was standing right next to me where if you were looking towards the front of the room, so you could see in the foreground all of the chairs in the press room, and then in the end of the shot is the podium and the person delivering the briefing. I was standing on the far left up against the wall because everybody who has press access that day can be in that room. And then I was further told that if somebody wasn't going to be there, if Politico wasn't going to be in their chair, if the New York Times wasn't going to be in their chair, or the New York Post, or I don't even know if all of these people have specific chairs. I assume that the first two do. That those chairs, then anybody can sit in those chairs. So there is a hunt that exists in the press room before every press briefing, because in order to get prime position, they say get there really early, which I did, although I was not going to ask. I mean, I was prepared to ask a question, but I was so scared I wasn't going to ask a question. But people line up on the side, and it's just first come, first serve with the extra space in the room. I was thinking back of the size of that room, and I think I said on the air that my guess was that there were 10 to 12 seats across and maybe 15 rows deep. And I just looked at a picture, and when I was looking at it, I was like, wait a second. And I think it was 7 seats across. It was 7 or 8 seats across. And the photo that I was looking at was taken from more than halfway back in the room, and it only showed 7 rows. So I'm betting that there might be 75 seats in that room, tops, but it's something like 7 or 8 by maybe 8 or 9, which is much smaller than even I, because people always say like, oh, that room's a lot smaller than you think it is. I'd been in that room and it was jam packed full of people, because when I was there in April of 2025, it was 100 days into President Trump's second term. And so when I was there 2 days in a row, one day I got to see Carolyn Leavitt do the press briefing, and then Tom Homan came out and delivered an update on the border and on deportations. And then the second day, it was Secretary Bessent who came out and delivered his update on the economy. So that room was jam-packed full of people. And one of the priorities that this president has done or made, you know, specifically through Carolyn Leavitt when she was running the show, but I think it's definitely something that the president has done that's, to me, a little bit different than prior administrations, is really open up the press and the access to the White House to anybody who is wanting to cover it. That you didn't have to be some super, you know, huge billion-dollar corporation or something like that, or be around for decades for the White House to see you as value to reaching the American people with the presence in that press room. And when they made the announcement that they were going to bring people into the press room, they said on the air, like, we're inviting, because there's a place where I can go right now and apply for a press pass with my credentials as a regional radio show host. They said when they made that announcement that they encouraged regional local radio to participate in this. And we were all like, what?
3: Yeah, I remember that.
2: We were kind of like, why?
3: Yeah, why wait, are you actually looking at us?
2: Do you know? I mean, Mark Cox is kind of a big deal. Just ask him. Thanks for the tip, Mark. But I, you know, I don't think of myself as somebody who the White House should see as value. Like, let me come in here and grant you my presence, which honestly, the press room, a lot of that's going on. There's a lot of kind of high school jockeying that's taking place in that press room at any given time. But the White House said, we're going to open this up to everybody. We're going to open this up to people who want to report on what this administration is doing, but also to who want to ask this administration what it's doing. Now, I know here locally that we have the mayor, and I think Mark Reardon has talked about this a lot. We're going to talk about this a little bit later in the show. That there is a local journalist who has an enormous social media following and covers everything St. Louis and has for a long time. And he's being excluded. And I find these two stories to exist at the same time to be very interesting. So I'd like to talk about that a little bit throughout the course of the show, and we'll dip back in shortly. When we come back, we're going to speak with Hans von Spakovsky. He is going to talk to us about the Department of Justice has created a civil division, or they have a civil division that is not helping President Trump keep people who are here illegally away from voting. And we're big on, obviously, securing our elections here on the Annie Fry Show. And Hans von Spakovsky bringing the expertise and the explanation in a way that only Hans can do regarding this latest Department of Justice civil division when we come back. So keep it right here. And the YouTube live chat poll, which I think is, it'll be interesting to see where y'all come down on this. Can AI cure cancer? How many times have you heard people going back and forth about artificial intelligence and why we need to keep pushing and maybe why we need to stop going so fast? But every once in a while, people say, you know, artificial intelligence is going to cure cancer. Well, that's quite enticing. Do you think they can do it? Or it can do it? Or he, she? What are AI's pronouns? Anyway, you know?
3: They, them, and Z.
2: Z. That's like the first time that Z has made sense to me, I think.
3: Yeah, me too.
2: Yeah, now I think I get it. Hans von Spakovsky next. That I may follow in their light. So I drink and love and whisper all the things I know around.

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They're ready to take your phone call and help you make sure that your furnace is going to be in great working order for this coming winter. And yeah, fall. Fall can get chilly, right? I think fall hit, was it last night at 7 o'clock or two nights ago? 2 nights ago at 7 o'clock. And it just like right on cue, man, they hit the post on the cooler weather, kind of the gloomy skies. You got to be thinking about your furnace right now, and you got to be putting yourself in a position where it's not going to need your immediate attention when it gets super cold and that sucker's not working the way it's supposed to be. So here's what you're going to do. Reach out to them at 314-513-0091, 314-513-0091, and have them come out to do a check. 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

0: Hey, it's Jen Hatmaker. Here's what I've learned in midlife. 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

0: I would hope that the 7-1 map, the question was about our map in Missouri. I would hope that the 7-1 map with the legislature passed would be the map that we get to use in November, not least because that's what we use in the primary. But ultimately, and with the courts have been all over the map, so to speak, on this. I mean, the Missouri Supreme Court has ruled one way. A federal court of appeals ruled a different way, and now it's going to go to the Supreme Court. So we'll find out, I think, here in the next few days. But I would hope that 7-1 map would prevail. But I'll tell you, at the end of the day, Missouri voters, under our laws, are going to get to vote on this November. And so we'll have a defense.
1: There you have Senator Hawley talking about the maps that go back and forth like a ping pong ball on a table. And the latest development in this regard is that the maps are going to be a 7-1 map, that's the one we're going to go with. Now, is that where this decision is final? It never is, or at least that's not my experience. It never is. Our guest joins us now, Hans von Spakovsky, Advancing American Freedom Senior Legal Fellow, former FEC Commissioner and DOJ lawyer. Hans, welcome back. Missouri is in quite a tug of war right now between a 7-1 congressional map and a 6-2 congressional map. Can you give us a brief update on where Missouri sits right now?
2: Sure. The latest development was that the Eighth Circuit, U.S. Court of Appeals, which is a federal court, said, look, the state Supreme Court can't order the state to use the old map for the general election when they use the new map for the primary. Because if you did that, you would disenfranchise almost 1.5 million voters in Missouri who voted during the primary using the new map. That got appealed to the U.S. Supreme Court yesterday. Justice Kavanaugh, who deals with Missouri, ordered everybody to file briefs by 2 o'clock yesterday afternoon. So everybody is now waiting. Is the Supreme Court going to step in again, or are they going to allow the Eighth Circuit decision to stand? And I literally, Annie, checked the docket at the Supreme Court before I came on with you, and we still have not heard anything from the Supreme Court.
1: You know, I've got several topics I want to talk about with you today, Hans, but I have one last question because I'm going to have Attorney General Catherine Hanaway on later, so she's going to give us the latest on this from her perspective. But I want to ask you a question that it maybe is a little bit more 30,000-foot view. Was Missouri's approach in getting a 7-1 map in place, was there anything unorthodox or unusual about it that was, you know, questionably constitutional?
2: No. They did it for political reasons. I mean, it was a political gerrymandering. That's perfectly legal under the U.S. Constitution. So is mid-decade redistricting. Yeah, states don't do that as often, but again, there have been decisions that have said that is perfectly legal and perfectly constitutional.
1: Okay. Yeah. I can think of quite a few things that are constitutional and legal and maybe ethically questionable that happen daily in the news and political cycle. So I don't think that we're
2: right.
1: We can go on and on about that. I want to shift gears here and talk about the latest, like the hold, I think, that we're in right now on the White House media ban.
2: Right.
1: So my personal opinion on the best decision that President Trump could have made was to continue to keep these people included and do what he does and tell them their fake news to their face. But we're not talking about the best decision. We're talking about what is constitutional, maybe a little questionably ethical. What right does the president have to do what he did? Or

0: Maybe he doesn't.
1: Well, the judge in the case at 1:30 a.m. in the morning issued a temporary restraining order for 14 days that said the president of the White House have to allow CNN and the other folks back in. Now, the reason he gave was that, look, there are several prior decisions on this kind of an issue that says when the White House cancels the passes of media folks, they can't just cancel it without explaining why they're doing it and without giving the reporters the opportunity to rebut any kind of evidence on it. And they're not supposed to do it based on content. You know, it's one thing to do it for a security reason. It's quite another because you don't like what they're saying. I suspect the White House is going to lose on this. The one exception to this is, look, we're talking about access to the big press room where there's lots and lots of reporters. There's another case pending that so far the president has won. You'll recall that last year they tossed several folks, including the Associated Press, out of the White House press pool. That's the very small number of reporters who get to also go on Air Force One and in the Oval Office because there's not room for everybody else. And there, so far, the courts have said the First Amendment considerations that apply to the big press room do not apply to those much smaller areas in the White House.
0: So, Hans, two Aprils ago, I had the pleasure of going right at the 100 days marker of this Trump's second term. I was able to go participate in the press room for 2 days, and it was really like eye opening. It was so cool, and I have never felt so small going into this room among these people who, you know, were consuming this content from, whether I agree with it or disagree with it, just to observe and see how this part of the First Amendment does work, because the press is a free press because of Amendment Number One. I want you to give me your constitutional understanding, explanation of the First Amendment's free press portion and why it's so important and why it's included in the Number One Amendment. What is it about the free press that makes America free?
1: Well, if you don't have the opportunity to freely criticize the government, particularly if you don't have news coverage, media coverage of what the government is doing so that it's hidden from people, I think it's very hard to maintain a democratic republic, which is what we are. And, you know, if the White House opens up, look, from an access standpoint, the White House doesn't have to allow reporters in the White House. You know, it's a government building. They don't have to let them in. But if they're going to let them in, then that First Amendment issue attaches. And they can't choose based on the content of what the press folks are doing. But that is extremely important. That's why it's in the First Amendment, because the founders realized how important it is. Remember, Annie, one of the key documents, one of the key publications that energized America during the Revolution was Thomas Paine's Common Sense. And he had to flee England. He had to flee England because of the censorship of the media there in order to publish it in America. And even then, he didn't use his real name to do it.
0: Yeah, I just think of all of the things that the First Amendment, all of the purposes, the reason why we have it, it's always to defend, really, like the only time we have these conversations is when it defends something that people don't like. But in America, there's no right to not be offended. And I feel like we've kind of swayed away from that maybe in the last 10 or 15 years. In America, it's almost American to be offended and offensive at times with the way you speak or display yourself, as long as you're not trampling on anyone else's rights. So I appreciate your insight on that. I do want to shift to one more topic here. The Washington Examiner headline is Department of Justice Civil Division backstabs Trump in his fight to keep aliens from voting. There are so many fronts that this administration is trying to engage and invest in securing our elections. And this article that I'm reading from the Washington Examiner, written by you, suggests that the Department of Justice is getting in the way.
1: Yeah, what happened there is, I think this is one of those instances where the left hand didn't know what the right hand was doing. Because, you know, at the same time that Todd Blanchett announced indictments of all these aliens in seven different states for illegally registering and voting, another division answered a lawsuit filed by Louisiana. Louisiana's been trying to get a federal agency, the EAC, to approve when people use the federal voter registration form, telling those folks, hey, if you register in Louisiana, you got to provide proof you're a citizen. And the EAC has refused to do that. So Louisiana sued. Rather than answering the lawsuit by the Justice Department saying, Louisiana, you're right, you've got a right to do this, the Justice Department filed an answer saying, oh, no, this, Louisiana, you don't have a right to demand that. You don't have a right to verify citizenship. Obvious mistake. I hope it gets corrected.
0: Do you expect that it will? You kind of said that you think that maybe there wasn't a full understanding of what everybody was doing and how it was going to shake out. You think that it'll get fixed?
1: I do. I don't think the White House knew about this. I don't think Todd Blanchett, the Attorney General, knew about this. And I'm sure that they were shocked when they discovered what one of the lower down offices inside DOJ did.
0: All right. Well, people can read all about it in your article on the Washington Examiner. Department of Justice Civil Division backstabs Trump in his fight to keep aliens from voting. We know you're always at the forefront of making sure that our elections do have integrity. And Hans, you helped bring some integrity to our show. So we're always grateful for the opportunity to speak to you as well. Thanks for being with us again today.
1: Sure. Thanks for having me.
0: Take care. Bye-bye. Lots of constitutional issues to discuss and debate on a whole variety of circumstances. I kind of feel like I can wake up. There's like how I feel going into Monday. How we doing? It's kind of, Ryan, like a check-in. Like, how do we feel like we're on offense this week? Conservatives. Or do I feel like we're on defense this week? And whatever I feel like Friday going out of the show, maybe like Friday at like 1 o'clock, it goes downhill quickly after that. And what happens on Monday, they could be completely different. Just like my taking of the temperature of the moment, offense versus defense.
2: Well, the nature of the beast is that when you have the presidency mainly, and then also Congress, you're usually on defense, which is the opposite of the way it should feel. But as far as being able to defend every position, man, when you don't have any power, you're not doing anything.
0: Yeah.
2: So Democrats aren't doing anything right now other than complaining. So they're on offense.
0: Which is what we do. And that's all we do.
2: Totally flipped.
0: I mean, it's not like, oh, the Democrats are whiners and Republicans aren't. Honestly, if we're not whining, we're not doing our job. What else can you do?
2: Oh, yeah.
0: But what do you do when you whine? Do you make a case or do you just complain? And that's where we do have a little bit of say in how we can advocate for maybe making a change every 2 years when we have the opportunity to here in this country. Hans von Spakovsky on the Annie Fry Show there. Catherine Hanaway, Missouri Attorney General, will be with us at 1:30 to give us a little more depth on the map back and forth. As of today at 12:30, at least as far as I know, 7-1 map is the one we're going with. We'll hold our breath until the latest update that'll come at 1:30 with Catherine Hanaway. The YouTube poll, can AI cure cancer, yes or no? Go vote at youtube.com/@AnnieFry and leave us your comments there and text us at 314-241-9797. Back in a minute.

Yeah, the weather is a lot nicer right now, but you know that last week at this time you were sweltering and going, why is my AC constantly running? Well, we're going to go back into that soon. Hopefully we'll get another couple months here of really nice temperatures, and then it'll get cold and you'll be running your heat like crazy. And you'll go, why is my heat running like crazy? 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and even calling the Happy Roof right now and getting a bid just because you're listening to this station right now and you're listening to Ryan Wiggins, not Annie Fry, tell you to go to 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

0: heard people talking about AI curing cancer?
1: No, when I saw the poll topic, I was like, what is this from?
0: Like, just out of nowhere?
1: Yeah, I haven't heard about it.
0: Do you remember how aggressively Joe Biden... I remember one State of the Union that he gave that was jaw-dropping, kind of in the same way the debate was. Like, gosh, this guy, what are we doing? And then the other one, it was like he was on speed.
1: Mm-hmm. Well, I think because our expectations were so low from the first one, we went into the second one going, oh, here we go again. And he was all hopped up.
0: Now, I like a good television drama about the White House. And I really don't care what the politics are as long as the show acknowledges that there are two sides to an issue. Like, you got to cast, you know, your villain, who is likely a Republican in your cute little show there. Just please, when they advocate, when you think that, oh, it's time to really prove the Democrats' point and have the Republican come in and argue their side, just make it so the Republicans at the end go, yeah. You know what I'm saying? Like, the Democrats could completely, because there's not very far leftists who put these shows together. And I stand by it. If there was somebody with some common sense that didn't want to go super far right, just be center. But don't be obnoxiously center like Last Survivor. What's the one that had... He was like the Secretary of Housing and Urban Development. And then at the State of the Union, he was the designated survivor. That's what it was. You ever heard that show? Kiefer Sutherland?
1: Yeah, but I've never watched it.
0: Great show until Netflix got a hold of it and like, oh, do you know what we can do on Netflix that we couldn't do on regular television?
1: Oh, yeah?
0: Yeah, it's like soft porn.
1: Oh, okay.
0: It was terrible.
1: Kiefer Sutherland?
0: I don't recall him being involved in it, but a lot of this, like, they added a lot of people to the cast. They're like, here's what you're going to do. And I was like, here's what I'm going to do. Bye. I'm not watching this anymore. But it was a really great show when it first started off. But you've got Capitol Hill, State of the Union bomb attack or something like that. So the designated survivor has to be the president. And then they got to figure out how to rebuild everything. But he's Kiefer Sutherland, Secretary of HUD. Just so happens he's an independent.
1: Oh, okay.
0: The only independent in
1: the world.
0: Yeah, exactly. Now, when he would argue his points, they were all left.
1: Of course they were.
0: But they were kind of like left of center, right of psycho. And you're like, okay, whatever.
1: Because if a Republican walked in, all the Republican would say was something like, I hate poor people.
0: Yeah, exactly.
1: And you're like, oh, man.
0: If somebody made...
1: Really representing me well.
0: If somebody could make a show, I think this could be so big. I think so many people would want to watch it because, obviously, cable news is entertainment. There's no way around that, correct? People go there not to find out what's going on because you get on your phone, you're getting alerts right now. If something big is happening, your news outlet of choice is telling you,

0: the second it happens. You turn on the news. I turn on the news to find out more about what's going on, any particular story, but also because I find it to be entertaining in a self, well, I'm not going to say that word, but it's in a punitive to myself way. I'll put it that way. If there was a show that was kind of West Wingy or like original designated survivor ish, and it did come from a person who was a Republican, conservative, but not super socially invested, it would do so well. If it was well written, it would do so well right now because there's nothing out there to entertain normies. And if you had people on there that honestly advocated, and I think I see this a lot. Some of you might disagree if you're in the YouTube chat, but I see a lot of conversation take place on the Annie Fry YouTube channel every day in our chat where there are people, there is some of it on both sides where there's a lot of ad hominem type of stuff. We try to pull back on that when we can, attacks back and forth. But then there's also policy that's being discussed. That you can't get that anywhere. And if it bleeds, it leads. So what we're getting in our news cycle isn't, we're not actually talking about the issues, those what is traditionally called kitchen table issues, but I think at the same time, they're the things that when it comes down, like the week before Election Day, when everybody starts paying attention who normally doesn't, those issues that they care about, those are the policies that should be discussed. And they should have Republican writers and they should have Democrat writers. And Republicans should be questioning what the Democrats are saying, and the Democrats should be questioning what the Republicans are saying. Like Jessica Tarloff on The Five, which I don't know how much of that you consume because I know you don't have cable at home, but she is a great adversary on The Five. And they are, like, I do feel sorry with how much they pile on her on The Five. But every time she goes to make an argument, I feel like her argument crumbles underneath the weight of itself. They don't even need the other four people on the panel there to push back on it because I just feel like we're talking in different worlds. Credit to Fox to have her on there and credit to Jessica Tarloff for being there, honestly. But Harold Ford Jr. is another Democrat that's on there and he is just the sweet, like,
1: he's a nice guy.
0: He's like such a sweet person. So somebody like him should be there in the writing room, talking about issues and giving people a look behind the curtain, you know, obviously some of the palace intrigue that would occur to be able to see, like, what is it like to operate in the White House or whatever. But give us some entertainment content where we can lose ourselves for an hour a week, or maybe it's a series or something that, however that functions in today's entertainment world. And give us honest discussions about policy and do it so that at the end, the Democrats think they were represented and the Republicans think that they were represented. But maybe you actually, for the first time, sat down and listened to what the other people had to say instead of just slap fight back and forth.
1: So one little thing is that whenever you see a character on mainstream, either TV or movies, usually it's a TV show, if they kind of caricature a Republican character into a show, if this ever happens, I mean, 100% of the
0: total
1: time.
0: Total DEI hire.
1: When they put that person in, they usually make them some combination of characteristics that involve very self-centered, overtly, obnoxiously patriotic, toxically male, and curmudgeonly, or some combination of those
0: white male
1: characteristics, usually a white male,
0: old white male,
1: usually, not always, sometimes
0: Bible
1: a younger,
0: thumping old white male.
1: Well, if they're like a younger white male, then they're real, like, full of bravado. But those characters, it's not always all those characteristics, but it's some combination of them. If they also add just a tiny bit of, like, yes, but we're making you also love them a little bit.
0: Yeah.
1: By the end of the season, that will be the most popular character on
0: yeah.
1: that show.
0: And you know what it is, the part that, like, makes you the redeemable part of that character there, what you have to do is humanize them. So maybe they're like super bravado, like you said, maybe they served in the Iraq war, they've seen some things, and maybe, like, if you just heard their surface level policy point on something, you'd be like, good grief. But if you get a little bit of the backstory and you understand they've seen some things and they've been some places, that maybe that policy, whatever it might be, you know, going to war in Iran. Maybe that might not be the thing that you agree with, but if you understand them, if you understand that it's not just some demon in a closet waiting to come out and devour everything that you love, which is how the opposite side is often presented to us, then it's very, very dangerous to the status quo. The number one thing that I heard from the psychos on the left after President Trump got shot at was, we have to be careful not to humanize him. He took a bullet off of his ear and he bled. That's as human as it gets. And the biggest threat to the machine and the hoaxes and the lies that have been created around Donald Trump is his humanity. Because it's easy to hate somebody if you don't consider his humanity. It's easy to hate Donald Trump if you think about, you know, the person who you politically misalign with the most. If you think about him as a husband, if you think about him as a father, if you think about him as a grandfather. When you start thinking about the human qualities of Donald Trump, it makes it more difficult for people to abjectly and unquestionably hate him to the point where they would celebrate his death, which they maligned the fact that the shooter wasn't more successful. That is inhumane. And that contingent exists on the left, and it needs to be snuffed out. And I think that the humanization of both sides, this is a both sides issue, would go so far for helping the discussion that we have here about politics in the world, where it's not just alerts on your phone and constant cable news. Something in between that actually tried to get to the heart of the matter. I think America would watch it. All right, this is the time of day where I read Wiggins America for the first time. Examining school routines 1 month in with Ryan Wiggins.
1: Let me see how you're doing.
0: Well, we'll be right back. The Retirement Advisory Group, October 15th. I want to come see you. Will you come see me? I hope so. The event starts at 6:30 on October 15th, and that's a Thursday. Doubletree Chesterfield is the event. Now, we're going to the Bob and Tammy Kershaw Protecting Your Retirement educational event. 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This is a win for everybody. 314-993-9494. 314-993-9494. 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There's going to be snacks there. 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

0: Wiggins.
1: Oh, Wiggins.
0: All right, we are about a month into school now, and I've been sitting on this article that was actually tips for parents.
2: You were sitting on it?
0: Yeah. It's all warm. It's tips for parents for easing the transition back into school.
2: Okay.
0: But
2: it's a little late for that, but...
0: Yeah, I know. We never really talked about it, so I wanted to see, well, maybe we could see, like, grade ourselves and see how we're doing, including you, the listener,
2: yeah.
0: If you want to see how you're doing, according to how you should have gotten back into school. Number one is to rebuild your school sleep routine. Was that tough for you guys?
2: The sleep routine?
0: It's always tough the first couple weeks.
2: Okay. I don't know. Well, does this surprise you? For as a parent, I am anti-routine.
0: It does surprise me because that doesn't seem like your personality.
2: No, I'm pretty regimented in my schedule and my expectations. I remember being a kid. Like I always had a bedtime. I remember it being 8, and then I remember it being 8:30, and then I remember when it was 9 and 9:30, and then I think in high school it was like 10. The truth of the matter is kids really do need sleep. Like, especially when they get into those high school, junior high and high school years, they need it more than ever. And sleep is so important. But for us, that nighttime is when the most homework gets done, the extra studying gets done. And I pretty much tell my kids, like, you just got to get out of bed and get to school in the morning. So if you stay up, especially if we have the luxury of staying up and, you know, maybe playing some video games or watching some television or a movie or a sporting event or something like that, and it's 11 o'clock pushing midnight, if they're like, can we stay up, Mom? The older two, not the younger two, pass out on their own. It's no problem.
0: So, but that's working. That's what you're saying, is that they pass out on their own,
2: the
0: and your
2: two.
0: Philosophy works because they go to sleep.
2: The younger two.
0: Yeah.
2: But the older two will stay up. And so it might be midnight and we might be wrapping things up and they got to get up at 6:30 in the morning and be in the car by 7:20. And, you know, I've just told the older two, like, you have to get up and you have to get moving and we're not fighting about it in the morning. So if you're going to have, if the rule in our house is, if the morning goes poorly, you're going to have a bedtime tonight.
0: It's what you're describing actually doesn't surprise me about you, because you're almost like applying bedtime to laissez-faire economics. Like, where you're just like, well, the market will take care of it.
2: It kind of does. Yeah. And I also want them to have some like, there are nights where they'll go, Charlie will go, Mom, I think I'm going to bed. I'm like, go.
0: And that's what happens.
2: Yeah. Like, they need to start making some of these choices themselves. But your responsibilities will come knocking in the morning and you are not running away from them. If they stayed up till 1 a.m. trying to study for a test and they woke up and they were sick, you know, we would handle the situation. Neither one of them have missed a school day this year yet. But I don't know. Like, I feel like fighting over bedtimes is a fight I don't want to have at night.
0: Mm-hmm.
2: So
0: the next one is to practice the morning schedule. Do you guys have a good morning schedule? I mean, you don't have to practice it, but do you have a good morning
2: schedule? Places, everybody!

0: this.
1: No.
2: What? Why aren't you holding your candle?
1: The kids make their own lunches.
2: So all of them?
1: I don't think Molly does. Evelyn might not.
2: Two of them.
1: I don't know. I'm going to be honest.
2: You don't know.
1: If somebody else makes them, it ain't me. I'm not making lunches.
2: Well, that's good to
1: know.
2: So
1: Jared does that. But Jared's up to go to school, too. So they kind of have the same thing.
2: Our house is the same.
1: But I'm always begging people, take showers tonight. And Charlie takes a shower in the morning anyway. He's got the luxury of boy hair, so he doesn't have to shampoo and condition a long flowing head of hair.
2: Based on what you've said so far, I'm going to assume you're going to laugh at this one. Talk about expectations and concerns.
1: I'm totally open to doing that, but when we're doing that, it's because they haven't been met.
2: That doesn't surprise me.
1: For when you got high schoolers, there are certain things that need to be implied, or that are implied. And if you have to revisit them, we certainly will. But
2: visit the school and review the schedule with them.
1: I mean, we do school visits at the beginning of the school year.
2: Well, everybody does the open house, don't they, mostly?
1: I would hope. Knowing what your kid is dealing with at school is helpful. What was the last part of it? Visit the school and what?
2: Help them navigate their schedule.
1: Like at school?
2: Well, I think it's just
1: or like their daily schedule.
2: Review the schedule. Because it's not just the school schedule. It's your daily schedule.
1: Yeah. Gosh. I feel like all my husband and I do is coordinate.
2: Are we in an era? This is a bigger conversation.
1: Okay, yeah.
2: Are we in an
1: 57
2: era,
1: seconds.
2: I get it. where we should start to talk about the role of school being like that you could get credits for things outside of just the classroom.
1: Since we're not going to get into that discussion, which we absolutely can hear in a full segment that we have coming up, how about adding to that conversation no homework in schools?
2: Well, that's a different topic, but it's in the same subject line.
1: Add a whole class period, make the school day longer, and no homework.
2: I really like that idea.
1: You can take more of my kids' time, school at school, everything else at home. My kids need rest, and they have very challenging schedules, and this is the name of the game right now. So I'm not complaining about the current specific situation, but boy, there's so much work to do in the evenings. It's outrageous. Do you have more of these?
2: Oh, yeah.
1: All right. We'll revisit a little bit later in the show. DeRoy Murdoch next.

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10: They had a great meeting. Elisa Brady, Fox News. That's President Trump's take on his White House meeting with China's president, who was greeted with pomp and ceremony.
11: The red carpet was rolled out as military bands welcomed Chinese President Xi Jinping and his wife for a multi-day state visit.
12: President Xi and I have forged a friendship, a truly great friendship, actually, built on mutual respect and the vital interests of our people.
11: President Trump has signaled a robust agenda over tariffs and trade, Iran, and the war in Ukraine, as well as the high-tech sector and AI. Xi says the two countries should coexist in peace and both will lose in confrontation. He also announced a pair of pandas will soon arrive at the zoo in Atlanta, calling them an envoy of friendship.
10: Fox's Jared Halpern at the White House. China's state news agency is reporting that on Iran, Xi urged resolving issues through negotiation, and on Taiwan, offered hope the U.S. will adhere to the correct position of opposing independence. No official word yet from the White House on their discussions. One of the two Ole Miss students who died earlier this week is now identified as 20-year-old Robert Strang from Atlanta, found dead in an off-campus home.
13: His family's lawyer says they are heartbroken by the loss of their dear son. They're trying to process the unimaginable, and they're asking for privacy as they grieve their young son. Now, we do not have confirmation about the other victim, an 18-year-old who died in one of the all-boys dorms here on campus at Ole Miss. We know store-bought kratom was found at both of the scenes. However, officials do not believe these deaths are connected right now. They don't know if kratom is what killed them.
10: Fox's Madison Scarpino in Oxford, which has a local ban on that plant-derived substance, which can have opioid-like effects. It's not illegal under federal law. 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
4: Our great late September temperature pattern continues. We will take it partly sunny skies, bit of a changeable sky going through the afternoon, 77. Tonight, partly cloudy, 61. Friday, partly sunny, 79. Last weekend of September, Saturday, partly sunny, 75. And Sunday, partly sunny, a spot shower, 78. 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Chief Meteorologist, Dave Murray.
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0: sake, Beth. 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I'm not
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2: Welcome back to the Annie Fry Show, that YouTube live chat poll that we're asking you about on the Annie Fry YouTube channel is, can AI cure cancer? We continue to see people suggest that the sky's the limit. Maybe the sky even isn't the limit, because we talk about, what will space provide us as far as the furtherance of artificial intelligence, possibly data centers that exist in another world and another planet on the moon or whatever it might be. There is so much ahead of us, and it does seem as though there might be an organized effort to try to keep us from developing this as fast as possible. Why is that, I wonder? Let's speak to our friend DeRoy Murdoch. Joins us once again, nationally syndicated columnist, Project 21 ambassador, Fox News contributor. DeRoy, welcome back. Happy Thursday.
3: Happy Thursday to you, Annie.
2: So I want to talk to you a little bit about the whole tug of war that's taking place right now. It seemed very quickly that the idea of artificial intelligence, we should invest and go, full steam ahead, that has all of a sudden become kind of a partisan issue. And this seems like it's an expansion or an extension of the data center conversation that was taking place beforehand.
3: Mm-hmm. Yeah, I think there's a lot of truth to that. I mean, this issue kind of came out of nowhere. I mean, if you and I talked about data centers 6 months ago, I think people would tune out or wonder, what are they talking about? What is that topic? And now it's front and center. We've had the panic last week with people on Capitol Hill saying, oh my God, we have to slam the brakes. More Democrats than Republicans, although some Republicans have gotten in on this as well. And it seems like there's a real effort to, as I say, strangle the baby in the crib and possibly miss out on the, I think, tremendous potential AI has, as you've said, possibly for curing or at least being able to treat cancer, diagnose it more quickly, do all sorts of things in terms of scientific development, more efficiency. Even just research. I mean, if you're just a student and you wanted to get information about anything from, antitrust law to history of U.S. diplomacy or recipes, whatever you want to do, you go on ChatGPT or go on Grok, put in questions. And the way I describe it is a bit for people who haven't used artificial intelligence. Google is very good at finding the stack of books or articles for you to read. What AI or superintelligence, President Trump now calls it, what that will do is basically read and then summarize for you what those books and articles say, and then give you that knowledge without you having to spend time to go through all that stuff. So it speeds up the ability to find out answers to almost any question to speeds you can't imagine. It moves so quickly. It's really kind of stunning, among many other applications.
2: DeRoy Murdoch speaking with us right now. So I'm looking at this article. You've got one in the Spectator, spectator.org, data centers where modern life lives. And I'm going to highlight two quotes that you have in here from two high-profile Democrats running for the United States Senate. James Tallarico, Senate hopeful from Texas, says, we got to stop data centers from being built if they can't meet the demands of our communities. To that, I say, I don't feel like communities are having discussions. I feel like it's almost verboten to talk about it and decide, if we were going to do this, how would we do it in a way that works with the community? And then, of course, Michigan hopeful Abdul El Sayed is saying people really effing hate data centers. And I feel like often for Democrats, if the emotion is passionate one way or the other, that's often the route that a Democrat will take to trying to get elected is through that specific emotion.
3: Yeah, I think there's a lot of truth to the emotional side of it. And I think it's very interesting hearing lots and lots about data centers and, oh my God, artificial intelligence is dangerous and all that. I don't hear very much about global warming anymore. I don't hear very much about climate change, the climate crisis and net zero. I mean, all those things sort of drifted off. So I think they've sort of gotten off of that horse and now they've mounted the, let's wipe out artificial intelligence. Let's stop the data centers. And they're beating that horse with the whip real hard all the way to November 3rd as a partisan issue. And, as I explained in this article, they treat data centers as if this is some brand new menace that's popped up over the last 6 months. We've been using data centers, I think, at least all the way back to about the early 1980s. You might be too young to remember this, but there was a time where on Friday afternoon, you'd take all your money out of the bank for the weekend, have your money for your movies or dates or parties, whatever you want to do. Because if you ran out of money on Friday night or Saturday morning, you would be completely out of luck until Monday when the banks reopened. And then around, do you remember that? Or you'd be
2: fine. I don't remember specifically that because I was born in 1984, but I do remember when all of a sudden more people were taking debit cards. So the idea of a digital payment, that was very new. It's like tap to pay now. Before it was the fact that you didn't have to have hard cash in your pocket.
3: Correct. Okay. Well, that came along later, but I was in high school and I got my first bank account. And I remember very well, like, okay, it's Friday. I'm going to see my friends. Let me get all my money out. And that's what you had to do. And then about 182 or 83, somewhere in there, I forget precisely where, when somebody came up with the idea of our automatic teller machines. And then if you're partying with your friends and you run out of money at Saturday, 10 p.m., no problem. Go across the street, go to the ATM, punch in your numbers, out pops more money. Wow, that's great. We don't have to take all our money out on Friday night. Well, guess what? That little machine, that device there, has no idea how much money I have in my bank, but it ties to a computer that does, that would look at my account and say, okay, let him take out X, but not too much, otherwise that money doesn't belong to me. And that information is sitting on a data center. Now, back then, they might have called it a server farm or a mainframe or something, but it would have been some room or building with a bunch of computers in it. And then, of course, we've gone beyond that to things that everybody takes completely for granted. So if we get rid of data centers, think of all the things that will go away. JPMorganChase.com, E-Trade, your Charles Schwab account, being able to do that with your laptop or online. If you want to go out for dinner and you want to pay friends and, split dinner or whatever, Venmo disappears. If you want to pay them back with Zelle, that's gone. Your entire iPhone suddenly turns into a very, very nice, shiny, beautiful piece of plastic that does nothing. If you like to go on travel and use Priceline or Expedia or Kayak, that goes away. You like buying clothes on Amazon or buying, vintage jewelry or whatever on eBay, that disappears. If you're single and you're using dating apps like Match.com, Tinder, Bumble, Grindr, gone. If you like using car services like Uber, Lyft, Waymo, that all operates on data centers, that disappears. And if you like keeping up with your friends via Instagram or Facebook or TikTok or X, all that stuff sits on data centers, that goes away too. So basically, as I call this piece, data centers, where modern life lives. Data centers are where all of these wonderful amenities that we use every single day and don't even think about, all that stuff operates out of data centers. So the idea that data centers are evil and, this is where Satan lives and they torture kids there inside all day long, it's just nonsense. This is how we operate as Americans in this country in the year 2026.
2: I mean, and I think in addition to that, maybe apropos of the moment right now with President Trump at the White House and President Xi from China's visit, seems as though China has a vested and invested interest in anything they can do to trip us up, to slow us down, to make us pause for a moment and watch their efforts fly right past us. That it's not just people who are worried about, a data center being put in their front yard and the hum that it's going to create, because I wouldn't want that myself either. But that there is an actual adversarial wish to slow us down and to trip us up that we should be very concerned about.
3: We should be. And, if we live in a world where the leader in AI is not ChatGPT, but ChinaGPT, and you use it, and let's say you just have a question like, please tell me what life is like in Tibet these days. And ChinaGPT says, oh, it's wonderful. It's the nicest place in the world. And everybody loves Tibet. And they've got the best human rights on the planet. And nothing's wrong here. You're going to have the Chinese Communist Party tilting things to advance their totalitarian ways. I'm sure that there's a lot of information that they'll try to block and censor. They might even twist things to get us all to fight among each other and hate ourselves so that America's too bogged down in acrimony and rancor and controversy to move forward. And I don't trust the Chinese Communist Party running AI. I'd much rather have it run by American companies, American private companies, rather than by the government of a totalitarian communist power. And of course, they have every incentive to tie our shoes together, our shoelaces together, so we don't move forward. And there's some evidence that the anti-data center movement has been funded by groups with ties to China and the Chinese Communist Party. And I think there ought to be congressional investigations into this. The FBI ought to be looking into this. And if, in fact, this is true, it needs to be stopped. And the people involved in this sort of thing probably ought to be prosecuted under violations of the Federal Agent Registration Act, if not acts of sabotage and espionage, if it goes that far.
2: Yeah. Troy, and last question before we let you go here. I think time is of the essence. I would imagine every minute that we hesitate on this issue, China's certainly not going to be doing that. They probably have less barriers to their pursuit of AI excellence, super intelligence excellence, that this is a right here and a right now issue for Americans to come down on one side or the other.
3: Yeah, very much so. I mean, this is efforts to bog down AI or superintelligence, as I think is probably a better term for it. You've got people on Capitol Hill, AOC, Bernie Sanders, and others who want a national moratorium on data centers. There was a vote in Monterey Park, California, which is a community just east of downtown L.A. And June 3rd, they voted to have not a 1 or 2 year, but a permanent moratorium on data centers. That passed 84% to 16. So this is moving very quickly. I've said over and over, I think I've said to you and your audience and others, that the data center companies need to get involved and be part of this debate. I think part of the reason people hate them so much is you got one side saying that this is awful, it's going to chew up all your electricity, destroy your jobs, kill your kids, keep you up at night with noise, etc. And for the rebuttal, total silence, nothing from the data center companies. So they've got to open their mouths and have a national advertising and PR campaign to explain what they're doing, why what they're doing is positive, why it's good for things in terms of creating jobs, advancing human knowledge, moving science and medicine forward, and paying payroll, not payroll, rather property taxes in places where these data centers exist. Could they do things better or differently? I'm sure. I mean, I think one thing to do if people don't like these things in their neighborhoods, build them in places where either people want them or places where they bother people. We must have abandoned military bases in this country. They're just sitting there with nothing to do. Why not build them on abandoned military bases, which are very large? They got lots of security. They've got infrastructure. They've got lots of electricity going into them. They've got all the wires you want. And if this thing's sitting in the middle of a military base, they're going to be too far away from anybody to see them or be bothered by them. So maybe that's one approach. But whatever it is, the data center companies have got to communicate with the American people, and the AI companies, to a small degree. I've seen a little bit of that starting to happen now, but still most of their ads are directed at people in the tech business, using all kinds of technical geek coder language that you and I and regular folks don't understand. So they really have got to be part of the conversation. And I think if they have the money to do it, they're spending $670 billion this year to build data centers and this other related infrastructure. If they spent 0.1% of that money, they could have a $670 million advertising and PR campaign. I think they turn this around, issue around pretty quickly. They're not going to turn around by hiding under desks and hoping the bad guys go away, because they won't.
2: Yeah, that's so well said. DeRoy Murdoch, thank you for being with us on a Thursday. Great to have you. We look forward to talking to you again next week.
3: All right, very good, Annie. Thank you very much.
2: You're welcome.
3: Bye-bye.
2: Take care. DeRoy Murdoch, of course, our friend and nationally syndicated columnist, Project 21 ambassador, Fox News contributor as well, who joins us weekly. And I do completely agree, this issue over data centers, you know, I have a lot of skepticism about it, but the biggest reason, this is kind of my MO, is everybody's freaking out about it and nobody's really talking about the how it would be implemented or the benefits of it. It's like we're not actually having a discussion, we're just having a tantrum on both sides. So let's have a discussion about it. I think DeRoy brings a good point here to our conversation. As per usual, the YouTube live chat poll and your feedback when we come back. Can AI cure cancer? Yes or no? What are your expectations? Artificial intelligence, it's the name of the game in the future. Super intelligence. We'll be back in a minute. Don't go away.

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0: They were digging mass graves in preparation for the thousands and thousands of casualties, in preparation to bury our dead. At the time, I was an Israeli high school student in Philadelphia, Pennsylvania. 5 days before the war broke out, I flew back to Israel. I found a country in total blackout, Israel braced for impact. I flew back to see my brother Yoni. He was a 21-year-old paratroop officer, and like the rest of the army, his unit was already mobilized. I went to find him. I was told the paratroops are encamped in the orchards, the orange groves around Ramleh. So I went there, and I asked some soldiers, "Do you know where Yoni Netanyahu is?" "Nope, nope." Then one guy said, "Oh, you mean the young guy? Yeah, he's in the next grove." So I went there. And suddenly, at the end of a long row of trees, I saw my brother. He was absolutely shocked to see me. "Bibi," he said, "Bibi, what are you doing here?" We ran, we hugged each other. And over a cup of makeshift military coffee, I asked him the question that was on my mind, the question that was on everybody's mind. "So Yoni," I said, "what's going to happen?" He paused, and then he said something I'll never forget. "We're going to win," he said. "We have no other choice." I remember those words as if it was yesterday. "We're going to win. We have no other choice." And when we did, 9 years later, Palestinian terrorists hijacked a passenger airplane headed for Israel. They took it to Entebbe, Uganda. Like the Nazis, the terrorists selected the Jewish passengers, men, women, children, babies. They threatened to kill them all if Israel did not release Palestinian terrorists. And then, on July 4th, 1976, the bicentennial of the United States, in one of the most dramatic rescue missions in modern times, Yoni led his brave soldiers to the heart of Africa. Miraculously, they rescued 103 Jewish hostages and brought them all home, every single one of them.
1: You're listening to Benjamin Netanyahu is speaking at the United Nations, and there are crowds outside, anti-Israel protesters packing the streets. Fox News is showing video and reports of how they are protesting Netanyahu's speech here, and there's a lot to take in. Netanyahu promised some surprises in his speech. We're going to continue to monitor what he has to say so that we can bring that to you as those new stories develop. Let's go back here local domestically to the state of Missouri. The 7-1 map, it's back in play. Attorney General Catherine Hanaway next.
2: So sorry that my timing's off, but I can't move on if we're still gonna talk.
1: The exercise coach, I was blessed to be able to go to the exercise coach again this morning. And I'm going to be honest, I wasn't feeling great. I was supposed to go yesterday and I didn't have it in me. So I said, can I go tomorrow? Super flexible with the scheduling. And I was able to get the workout in today. And they asked me, how do you feel? And, you know, I was like, I'm here. Let's just go. Let's get this thing done. And by the time I left, 25 minutes after the workout started, I was in my car and I had a sweat. And I think that that's the part that I want to emphasize the most, which is each exercise, each workout that you get when you go to the exercise coach, it's going to be catered to you. So you're going to sit on the machine that I sit on and we're both going to get a great workout. And today it was a little more modified than my normal one because I just wasn't feeling great. They were encouraging to me. They made me feel good about showing up to do it. And they told me, you know, we're going to take it a little bit easier today while I'm working my way into feeling better. And I appreciated that. I felt supported. And I felt like they actually cared about me, not just about getting people through the process. The exercise coach is for you. If you're looking to age gracefully, if you're looking to strength build, if you, like me, have used the GLP-1 and dropped some fat in weight loss, but you want to make sure that you build, maintain and build your strength, the exercise coach is the best solution out there. Now, if you reach out to them, you can Google search the exercise coach near me. We've got 8 locations around the St. Louis area on both sides of the river, exercise coaches, and, you know, reach out to them and tell them you're interested. Tell them I sent you. You're going to get 2 free sessions so you can find out the exercise coach difference for yourself. Just search the exercise coach near me.

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3: 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I love that it's just a yes or no. 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Also, Greg Gutfeld tickets to give away again in the 2 o'clock hour. 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

0: latest development was that the Eighth Circuit, U.S. Court of Appeals, which is a federal court, said, look, the state Supreme Court can't order the state to use the old map for the general election when they use the new map for the primary. Because if you did that, you would disenfranchise almost 1.5 million voters in Missouri who voted during the primary using the new map. That got appealed to the U.S. Supreme Court yesterday. Justice Kavanaugh, who deals with Missouri, ordered everybody to file briefs by 2 o'clock yesterday afternoon. So everybody is now waiting. Is the Supreme Court going to step in again, or are they going to allow the Eighth Circuit decision to stand?
1: So there's Hans von Spigotsky, who was on with us today at about 12:20, and he was talking about this issue, the 7-1 map, and you've got Hans explaining a little bit leading up to this moment as to why the 7-1 is back in play. But let's speak to the woman who is very, very close to this developing story. Let's get the Attorney General of the state of Missouri back on the Annie Frye Show with us. Catherine Hanaway, welcome back. It's good to have you with us.
2: Thank you, Annie Frye. It's great to be with you.
1: Well,
2: I never thought I'd have to follow Bibi Netanyahu, though. So that was something.
1: Yeah, that's, boy, what a divider of people that subject is right now. In Missouri, though, I think a lot of people listening to our show right now is getting text messages from Mark Cox to give me more details on what is happening with this 6-2 or 7-1 map. Why don't you give us the lay of the land right now for Missouri voters? What do they need to know in this moment?
2: Well, honestly, Hans gave a very good summary, and I'll just shrink it down a little more. The case is at the U.S. Supreme Court right now. They could make a decision at any moment. Right now, the old maps are in place, but in 5 days, if we don't hear anything from the U.S. Supreme Court, then we'll go back to the new maps. So it's confusing. It's super confusing. I anticipate that the Supreme Court will rule sooner than in 5 days. And I think that will be our final answer, whatever they decide. Since it's been up there twice already, and they've both times sent it back down and said, use the old maps, I think that's probably where we're headed. Mm-hmm. But I've been wrong a lot, because this has been the most unusual course of events ever.
1: How did this get so messy? Why is this not a cut and dry issue?
2: I mean, honestly, I think because it's most

0: actually a bare knuckle political fight between the right and the left, and those of us who are representing the state in the courts have just tried to like uphold the law. The law that was passed by the Missouri General Assembly was for the new maps. The governor signed it. The Secretary of State followed the law all the way along, and then we've gone in and defended it. But I think the reason that the left has fought so hard is because it's over one congressional seat, and that's in the Kansas City area. If the new maps go into place, chances are much better that a Republican could win that seat.
1: So it's political. That's shocking. Catherine Hanaway.
0: I know, isn't it? Just
1: shocking. Attorney General for the state of Missouri, Catherine Hanaway, with us. You can follow her on X at AGC Hanaway. So let's kind of get the understanding of what we're actually discussing here. Of course, people are like, is it 7-1 or is it 6-2? Which is it? But I have a question specifically on the timeline. Is the ruling as to whether or not the 7-1 map is constitutional at all? Is that 7-1 map going to go into play at some point no matter what? Is it just about this November? What is the actual timeline question at hand?
0: No, that's a super good question. So right now, under an order from the Missouri Supreme Court, it's the 6-2 map, and people are voting absentee, like ballots are being cast in Missouri right now. I know that some of the county clerks have posted signs saying you might want to hang on to your absentee ballot because the U.S. Supreme Court may come out with a different decision. But if the Supreme Court orders the 7-1 map or doesn't overturn the Eighth Circuit, then it's this year you would be voting on it. In November, it's also on the Missouri ballot as Proposition A, whether voters want the old maps or the new maps. So the new maps, if you want the new maps, vote yes on Proposition A. If you want the old 6-2 maps, vote no.
1: Okay.
0: And so ultimately, this is going to get decided by the voters for the long run.
1: So we have
0: this year it'll, yeah.
1: The courts are, I'm sorry to interrupt you, but the courts are trying to decide how Missouri is voting this November. But on November 3rd, on Election Day, or leading up to it, of course, Missouri voters get the say in which map they're going to use after the fact.
0: That's absolutely right.
1: Okay. Yeah,
0: that's absolutely right. Yeah.
1: I didn't quite understand that. And the back and forth is jarring, I think, for a lot of people. And paying attention to the issue. I mean, if we're talking about a congressional majority in the House of Representatives that is going to be by likely less than 10 seats, then obviously the political nature of that Kansas City seat is going to be very important.
0: Yeah, absolutely. And I should give a big shout out to everyone who works in the Solicitor General's office, in our office. It's led by a guy named Lou Capozzi. In the last 3 weeks, I bet there have been 5 or 6 nights when they did not sleep at all trying to get briefs in, because we are getting orders at like 10 o'clock at night that something will be due at noon the next day. That's sophisticated constitutional issues. They have just been killing themselves, and I think doing a great job.
1: So then let me ask you, you talked about how there are ballots that are going out right now, and maybe there's some warnings like, ooh, hold on to that for a second. If somebody gets a ballot and they are absentee and they have submitted their ballot and they voted based on the people, are they voting for, like, how does that end up getting cast? If there's, are they going for the district? So the Republican in District 2 gets the vote, or is it the candidate
0: That's
1: gets
0: right.
1: the vote? Like, how does
0: no, it's the candidate. And some of this is, I think, like uncharted territory. But at least according to Rick Stream, the St. Louis County Republican elections director, once a ballot is cast, it's cast. Now, I don't know what happens if you've cast a ballot and the U.S. Supreme Court says, oh, no, you shouldn't have voted in that district. So I think we're all still learning as we go here.
1: What a mess. What an actual mess. So you're saying that the timeline now, 5 days from today or from yesterday, for Missouri to know what the Supreme Court will say?
0: The Supreme Court can make its decision at any time. The Court of Appeals said, let's wait 7 days before our order goes into effect. And so that would be 5 days from today. if I'm counting correctly. I'm 11

0: Yeah,
1: I
0: understand.
1: The clock's a little off. But I anticipate we'll have a Supreme Court decision either today or tomorrow.
0: Is it possible that they just don't weigh in?
1: They took the case and asked for briefing. We had to have briefs to them at 1 o'clock yesterday.
0: So they're going
1: to
0: weigh in.
1: So there you are, considering it. Absolutely.
0: All right. Well, thank you for getting us up to speed, and we'll probably have to do this again soon, Catherine Hanaway, as
1: thank
0: it continues
1: you, Annie.
0: To develop. Thanks for being with us this afternoon.
1: Yep.
0: Take care. Bye-bye. Catherine Hanaway is the Attorney General for the state of Missouri and helping try to get to the bottom of what we're actually dealing with here. It is really quite something. So as it sits right now, 7-1 map is the thing. And then the Supreme Court, she said maybe today or tomorrow that the Supreme Court might rule on this particular topic, and then what they say goes. So that will be how you know. How confusing, folks. Political back and forth at its best / worst. It's kind of all part of your opinion, isn't it? Netanyahu is still speaking. We're going to peek at the break to see if he's delivered on any of those surprises that he promised in his speech, and hopefully, finally, get some of your feedback here on the YouTube live chat poll. Can AI cure cancer? Yes or no? Some of your YouTube chats are pretty interesting. We'll feature them next.

0: Stewart's American Mortgage, the bagel loan guy. I love that he's kind of a St. Louis celebrity in his own right because he's the bagel loan guy. He's just been talking about bagel loans for long enough and helped as many people to boot, and I'm one of them. Twice I've used the bagel loan, and it was to lower my mortgage rate, and I've got one of those super low COVID loans. Thanks to the poking and prodding from Stewie, this is the time. You got to get in there, and you got to get it done. I followed his advice, and I can't imagine how much money he saved me in the long run on my lower interest rate. Now, you might be looking for a refinance, and it's not to get one of those super low rates, but maybe it's to take some cash out of your home. The equity is up. You need to make some improvements, pay down some debt. And you know that that equity would be a good way to access it. With the bagel loan, you won't pay any dollars in closing costs to tap into the equity in your home. 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
1: Greg Gutfeld is coming to St. Louis October 18th, and we want to give you free tickets. 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

0: Once we gene sequence that cancer tumor, you can then vaccinate the person, design a vaccine for every individual person to vaccinate them against that cancer. And you can make that vaccine, that mRNA vaccine, you can make that robotically, again using AI, in about 48 hours. So imagine early cancer detection, the development of a cancer vaccine for your particular cancer aimed at you, and have that vaccine available in 48 hours. This is the promise of AI and the promise of the future.
1: So says, in January of 2025, Larry Ellison of Oracle. There were some buzzwords in that statement, Ryan. He said some things that are going to make a lot of people feel a certain type of way. And, you know, I'm listening. You're talking about curing cancer. Tell me more. mRNA vaccines that a robot makes for you within 48 hours of being diagnosed. But you cure cancer.
2: Boy, the pendulum really swings on AI any given week, doesn't it?
1: Any given segment.
2: Last week it was that it was going to end the world, and then we drew battle lines, partisan battle lines, on whether you liked AI or not.
1: We're going to blow ourselves up, but we'll be cancer-free.
2: Yeah, yeah. And now it's like, wait a minute, this group wants to over-regulate all AI, and they are running AI. Why do they want to do that? We talked about it yesterday with Eric Schmidt, tweeting out some information about that I thought was very interesting. But then today we're hearing from other AI tech bros saying, you know what, this also could cure everything. it's a wild ride.
1: So we're asking you on the YouTube poll, can AI cure cancer, yes or no? I mean, I'd say yeah. I mean, to me, it's like,
2: do you? You say yeah to this?
1: You said that with judgment.
2: I did say
1: actually,
2: it with a little judgment.
1: Sounded like disappointment.
2: I'm on the fence on this a little bit.
1: Elon Musk is making people who haven't talked talk.
2: Well, it's really happening. It's Neuralink, right?
1: The stuff that Elon Musk is doing with Neuralink, it's creepy. It's godlike. It scares the crap out of me. But I feel like it's already done things crazier than that.
2: Yeah, it's amazing.
1: And isn't science mostly data?
2: Sure. I don't know.
1: Well, you're the only scientist in the room.
2: You're right. You're right for once.
1: If science is data, collecting data, comparing data, analyzing data, that's what AI does.
2: It is what AI does.
1: So, like, where is the missing link in the process that humans haven't found yet? Or what data is missing? Because that's the other thing. Like, when I'm using artificial intelligence for things that are remotely less important than curing cancer, I will get to the point where I'll get a block or I'll get stuck in the AI process because I don't know like what's the next

0: question to ask to get where I want to go. I've learned that you can tell AI, I don't know, I'm trying to do this, but I don't know how to get you there. And it'll be like, here's what we'll do. And I'm like, that's the perfect solution for it. It just processes information and data so much faster and more thoroughly. I feel like if it can be cured, AI could do it.
1: Have we thought about asking AI whether it can cure cancer?
0: Do it.
1: And answering the poll?
0: Should I start asking my various subscriptions to AI? Okay, I'm going to put it in here right now. First, I'm going to use Grok, which is what I use for all content-based. I use ChatGPT for
1: graphics,
0: design stuff, and everything else info goes through Grok. So I'm going to say on our radio show today.
1: As you're doing that, there's a couple of texts that have just come in that I did not expect the conversation to go there that I want to read. This one says, "Hey, Annie, AI might be able to find a cure for cancer, but I doubt we will ever see it because too many people / companies are making lots of money on the way it is now."
0: Are you reading that on the text line?
1: Yeah, it's on the text line.
0: Because if you go to the starred chats in the YouTube.
1: Maybe it's the same person.
0: Well, maybe, but they're saying the same thing. They're like, maybe AI can cure cancer, but this person said, I'm not so sure that humans can't and maybe already haven't.
1: Okay.
0: Or already have cured cancer, and that the big money and big pharma that's making so much money off of the status quo has skipped it.
1: So that must be a common line of reasoning because somebody right afterwards from a different number texted in, it definitely can help cure multiple diseases, given that maybe there's already a cure that's being covered up and this will uncover it.
0: Well, let me build off of that thought. It's possible that AI can cure it because if AI has the super intelligence to process the things that Big Pharma has to process, Big Pharma has a monopoly on the big thinkers, the big money, and the big access to opportunity to study these things. It's not the same thing, but Nick Shirley has a social media account and a camera and a motivation to go out and take what's at his fingertips and make it so that the world can see it. So if you've got smart people who've maybe been inside the system, who know just enough to ask the right questions, to go down the path to gosh, you saw Project Hail Mary, right?
1: Yep.
0: Whatever, his name is Grace. I was thinking it was Mercy, but it's Grace.
1: The main character?
0: Yeah, what's his name? Ryan Gosling's character. He's teaching science in a middle school or high school or something like that. But he's this guy who's doing like an every man's job. But he's got this breadth of knowledge that was disadvantageous to him in a different lifetime. So he's landed teaching high school science. But, you know, save Ryan Gosling, cures cancer, I think is what I'm trying to get to here. If there are people out there right now who have been a part of this business, who understand more, not from a suspicious place like you and I in the text line is going, I bet you we've done it already. And I bet you Big Pharma is keeping us at bay because they need to make them dollar bills. That if there are those people who can have access to artificial intelligence, who can get to some sort of solution or prove that it's already been done, then maybe cancer's cured. So maybe humans did it. Maybe Big Pharma's covering it up. And maybe AI is what pulls the wool off of everything. Or maybe we mutual destruction between countries and death. I don't know.
1: I'm going to burst everybody's bubble and make everybody hate me. What probably will happen is that AI won't come up with a cure. It'll suggest things along the way as it gains data. And guess who will be able to input those things? Big Pharma. It'll say, try this, try this, try this. Well, you and I won't be able to try that.
0: Yeah, but if their
1: so
0: hand
1: pharma
0: is,
1: will.
0: But if their hand is forced, I mean, it changes the situation.
1: Well, they're going to be
0: situation.
1: The ones researching it because they have the most to gain from it. Like, yeah, an average person.
0: But the point of what people are saying right now is that they've done that. They may have already accomplished it, and they're keeping the people from knowing it because they would make too much, or they're making too much money out of the situation as it is right now.
1: Okay. So if there is like this easily accessible or somewhat easily accessible cure to a disease that has been covered up and AI can uncover it, then okay. But I'm saying if that's not the case, if we're

0: actually just talking about increasing research and going along the path that we normally go on, which is to find something new over here, and then you add something new over here, and you mix them together, and you find something new overall. That's just going to still happen with Big Pharma. They're just going to be the ones using AI to do it.
1: Yeah, but that means that AI was still a factor in getting to the solution. So there are two things that we're talking about right here, is AI assisting the people who should be curing cancer and getting us there faster and more completely. That's hopefully plan A. Hopefully we're not to assume the absolute worst of people and that cancer has been cured.
0: But money trumps
1: the cancer cure. So option A is AI is used by the smartest people with the most resources in the room to get us to a place where we have cancer. That's the glass half full situation. Glass half empty, plan B is they've already accomplished that. They'd lose too much money if the world knew about it, but AI helps lesser resourced people with less access get to the same conclusion, maybe even just to prove that solution exists out there, and then Big Pharma has to play ball.
0: The people who listen to this program right now, who are texting us, are full, multiple dozens and dozens of people texting us saying, we absolutely have these cures, and then different takes on how this will happen. But that, I did not expect this conversation.
1: Well, we need to know, youtube.com/@AnnieFry. Can AI cure cancer? Yes or no? Back in a minute.
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7: Our great late September temperature pattern continues. We will take it partly sunny skies, bit of a changeable sky going through the afternoon, 77. Tonight, partly cloudy, 61. Friday, partly sunny, 79. Last weekend of September, Saturday, partly sunny, 75. And Sunday, partly sunny, a spot shower, 78. 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

0: sake, kid. 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I'm not
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2: Welcome back. Thanks for being with us on a Thursday afternoon. I love Thursdays. Thursdays have always been, not always. As of college, Thursdays became the day. Like Thursday afternoon started the weekend. Did you experience that Thursday joy?
3: Oh, yeah. I always said like Wednesdays are the Thursdays of a short week. Yeah.
2: Hold on a second. I got to write that down. I don't know why. Just so I can understand it. Thursdays are always college nights, too. Or they used to be. Is that still happening? Did COVID wreck all of that?
3: I have no idea. Did you do a lot of college nights when you were in college?
2: Wild country.
3: Oh, yeah. See, I didn't do that stuff.
2: Thursday night, man. Oh, if I could, this is like kind of a good ask me anything question. Like if you could go back to a place and time in your past for like one night, for one day, not necessarily like a specific moment, like I'd love to experience my wedding day again or something like that, or the birth of my children. Just like, where would you go back to? And going back to a Thursday night with my friends, Jared, we were dating or maybe courting for a large part of that time. The place doesn't even exist anymore. So it's like, I can't even, it's not like I could go back, but oh man, it'd be different. It's a church.
3: Yeah, it's a church.
2: I don't
3: now.
2: Think they'd allow us to behave the same way.
3: You never know.
2: I don't know what kind of church it is. Maybe they would.
3: Go there at night and see.
2: An ELCA church. Just kidding. I would love to go back and experience that. I'm so glad I had that college experience because I grew up in Edwardsville. I went to SIU Edwardsville. I often will see these colleges and the, you know, Saturday atmosphere around a college football game or something. And I'm like, I didn't have that. Like that college experience in that regard, I didn't have. But the Wild Country days were good. Do you have a place is there like a place in your mind that you can like close your eyes and see the placement of the furniture or the smell of the room or the tone of the lighting?
3: I mean, just since we're talking about college, going back to the apartment I lived in for 1 year, my senior year of college, that was such a wild place. And not because we were like drinking and going crazy. It was just, it's that period of life where you're away from home, you're fully an adult, but you have almost no responsibility yet or anything, no major bills, or at least I didn't at the time. And you just exist to basically kind of get through class, but then mostly to hang out with people.
2: C's get degrees when you spit that out. Yeah, there is a part in college where you're like, I just have to pass this class.
3: Yeah, and you really do exist just to socialize.
2: Mm-hmm.
3: And you don't realize it at the time that that's a weird period of time.
2: You don't realize that will not happen.
3: That will not happen in
2: life.
3: The future.
2: This is going to go away almost entirely.
3: You're always socializing. If you have a family, you're socializing constantly with your family. But to hang out with a bunch of people, this is so lame. But one of the things I think back to I loved about college is that you were just sitting there a lot of times. And because of that, you entertained yourself with the people in the room. And because of that, I had a captive audience.
2: Yeah, I'm like this.
3: And I would take stuff that I had written, and we would just sit there and like we would just read stuff.
2: Would you? Was your crew critical of you? Were they enablers of you? Were they both?
3: They weren't really critical. I think I would win them over, or I wouldn't hang out with them. That's probably why they're my crew. if they hated me, I was going to be around them.
2: The other place that I would go back to in a heartbeat is, I used to talk about this when my grandmother was still alive, but we would play cards every Sunday night. We'd play Pinochle. Euchre would get played, but Euchre isn't boring, but it's just so quick. I like Pinochle. Have you ever played Pinochle?
3: No. I just like the way it's spelled.
2: Say it phonetically.
3: Pinochle?
2: Pinochle.
3: It's something like that, isn't it?
2: It's Pinochle.
3: Yeah.
2: Oh gosh, it was just so fun. Pinochle is a card game where you can kind of think as much as you want, or maybe as little as you want, but if you want to apply depths of levels of thinking, it's an asset. And I like

0: that. Euchre is a lot quicker. But sitting around and playing cards with my grandma, we would play seven-handed pinochle with a double deck. Now, I'm kind of in the weeds here on the details of pinochle if you've never heard of it. But when you play seven-handed, you have different... The teams are different every time because you basically ask for a card and whoever has that card becomes your partner. And we would designate who was partners out of the seven. So it would be three against four. And the three would be the ones who are kind of in the driver's seat and the four are trying to stop them, whatever. But we would, the three people who were the partners would wear a hat. And we would get the hats out of the front hall closet of my grandma's house. And they were all my grandpa's hats. Now, my grandpa passed away in 2009. But his hats stayed in that closet until my grandmother died in 2020. And we were playing cards a couple weeks before she passed away.
1: Paint a picture for me, though. Mm-hmm. Your grandpa's hats, were they classic old man hats? Mm-hmm. Were they like just baseball hats that were funky and funny? Or
0: like what? A newsboy hat? What's that called?
1: Fedora?
0: No. But that might exist. There were a lot of like Cardinals promotional hats.
1: Oh, I know what's I know what you're talking about.
0: That's an old man hat.
1: Yeah.
0: But it's like a newsboy hat and an old man hat.
1: Yeah.
0: My dad wears one now. Looks good on him though. Just kidding, Dad. You like Caddyshack?
1: I went through a period where I thought about wearing those.
0: Oh, you so should.
1: I just didn't do it.
0: You're old enough.
1: This period was 10 years ago though.
0: Yeah, but now you've arrived.
1: Yeah, maybe I should give it a try again.
0: You should. Will you
1: probably
0: do it?
1: Work now.
0: Will you try in his studio first?
1: I'll try in here.
0: See how the people
1: we'll see.
0: Feel about it.
1: I have a couple of those hats.
0: I think it'd be great. The kind of hats that have the like fuzzy earmuffs that you'd tie under your chin but tie up. But
1: yeah, Randy
0: like
1: Quaid hats.
0: They're for hunters and they're orange and stuff like that. And just ridiculous hat wear. And so you'd sit around and it's like so internal to your family. Like you would be absolutely mortified to be doing this thing in public. But it's just so personal. And we did it with such repetition. It was such a tradition that I missed that as well. I would do that over Wild Country, but Wild Country would be second.
1: Man, there was a time right after I graduated from college where, for whatever reason, I was in communications, but I was in journalism. So I wasn't in like the fun side of communications with all the other guys. But I made friends with all of them, radio, TV, mostly film students. The film students decided to start a sketch comedy group. And I was like, oh, thank you, God.
0: Salivating over it?
1: I couldn't wait. And we started this group. I think the website's still out there somewhere. It's Not a Book was the name of it. And we did so many sketches in the year after college. And that was an absolute thrill. Mm-hmm. Because you felt legitimate enough to be on a film set with people with lighting and like everybody there.
0: Did they film it?
1: But they're all the same age as you.
0: Yeah.
1: So there was no real money in it or anything. But all the people were there to do this stuff, and they were. I was one of the people in it, so I was writing them and being in them. So you're like the star, but there's, you know, like there's no real credence to any of it. You're just doing it because enough people wanted to do it. It was so fun.
0: I think that's that really is the charm of college, is that you just, if you're doing, I don't know if I say you're doing it right, as if this is the only way to do it right, is that you really are taking advantage of time, investing it in creativity instead of just constant production. What are you producing? A paycheck. And what do you need to do? Make that paycheck bigger. In college, you're supposed to be able to kind of screw around a little bit because the responsibility that you have to other people should be less. It should just be, what's my responsibility to maintaining my own independence here? I think COVID has ripped that away from kids because there's so much more of a homebody college contingent right now. Because kids are used to being at home. Kids spend a lot of their formative time at home. The socialization of wanting to get out and meeting new people. Everybody's on their phones and their devices and their social media apps all the time. I fear that one of the things I try to teach my kids is how to be personable with especially adults. You know, how do you look someone in the eye when they meet you? How do you respond in whole words and not just grunts? How do you initiate shaking somebody's hand? And they're pretty good at it, but sometimes they do it and it takes people aback because that's not the way that kids are these days. And then I'm like, am I making them weird? Probably.
1: No, not just from being nice to an adult. I know what you mean, because my kids are getting to that age.

0: age too. My daughter doesn't do any of that. But my son had been so polite to adults for his entire life. And now he's in seventh grade. And for whatever reason, adult talks to him. And he's like, mm-hmm. Like, it's not cool anymore to talk to an adult at this moment, I guess.
1: It's weird because on the other side of that, it becomes cool again. And kids decide at various ages that they're going to do it regardless of what other people think. I've said this before on the show too, but I've talked to my son in the past years about his hair and his haircut. I asked you guys, when was the first time that you got to invest in your haircut? And I remember your answer was ridiculous.
0: Sophomore year.
1: And it was a
0: kind skater cut.
1: Straight down the middle?
0: Oh, yeah. Oh. And it was long enough to put behind my ears.
1: Whoa. Show us.
0: I've got that picture somewhere.
1: Mr. Wiggins?
0: Yeah, I just text my parents.
1: I don't have your parents'
0: phone
1: numbers.
0: That's what you do.
1: I have your wife's phone number. I have Ethan's mother's phone number, and I can text her anytime I want about anything I want.
0: Get a picture of Ethan and then tell AI to give him a skater cut.
1: Well, I have pictures of Ethan, don't you remember?
0: Yeah.
1: From his birthday?
0: Do that.
1: Okay. Skater cut?
0: Yeah, skater cut.
1: That would
0: and
1: have
0: then
1: been
0: give
1: like
0: him to Rachel.
1: 1998?
0: It was before that.
1: 96?
0: Yeah.
1: Get a picture, high school Ethan picture, and put a 1996 skater cut.
0: Put my hair on Ethan.
1: Give me the picture.
0: I will.
1: I'll take it.
0: Done. You will get it.
1: Double done. I don't know. I just think about being able to, you know, wrap yourself up in those times and moments that are gone. And that's, I mean, I think with any passage of time, which is a phrase that we're allowed to say. Can I take passage of time back for the normies of the world?
0: Because back from who?
1: Kamala.
0: Oh.
1: I hate every once in a while I want to talk about time passing.
0: Oh.
1: So I want to say the phrase passage of time. And then I feel the compulsion to talk about Venn diagrams, or as Gavin Newsom calls them, Zen diagrams. It gets stupider.
0: That's real?
1: Yes. When Newsom was just by happenstance fly fishing with Jake Tapper.
0: They just happened to go to the same spot. They didn't plan it, right?
1: I think they planned it. But Newsom's all casually like, oh, I wouldn't run if Kamala runs. Of course not. Why would I do that to people? That to me was his shot across the bow that says, better make sure she's not running. If you want to support me for president, you better get all of our common contributors and donors and supporters to tell Kamala to sit this one out, because if you want me, she's got to be gone. That's what I think he was doing. But he says that he's not going to run if Kamala runs, and Jake Tapper like stops fly fishing and turns on and goes, are you serious? Are you really saying that? And then Newsom went on to drivel about something, and he wanted to he was talking about the Venn diagram of people that would support him and would support her. It's virtually congruent, but he called it a Zen diagram.
0: When I was fly fishing with Gavin Newsom, he said that the term Zen diagram was stupid and that he was just throwing it out there for fodder.
1: Well, here we are, foddering. segment was 3 minutes long. So leave me alone.
0: Can I tell you one final thing about the time when you're thinking about when you're not married, you're just hanging out with people all the time. Like, there is a romanticism to that. And you know what has ruined it for me? The freaking show Friends. Because apparently I read recently that the entire idea behind the show Friends was, we're going to make a show about young people in that time of life when your friends are your family. And that stupid phrase, speaking of stupid phrases that gets caught in your head, will not leave me.
1: Are you mad that they like tried to replace family?
0: No, I'm mad that they monetized that moment in somebody's life that everybody has, and they were able to capture it and make $1 billion off of it and make it a phrase that now won't leave my brain.
1: Right after you put on your old man hat, yell, get off my lawn!
0: That is definitely one of those. I didn't even know, like, as I'm complaining, I'm like, this isn't even that bad, but it makes me mad still.
1: Rah, rah, rah, young kids these days. That's a direct quote.
0: Ross and Rachel. Those kids.
1: We'll be right back.

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I love this place. And now through September 30th, checks notes, it's the 24th. 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I'm going to make sure that I do before September 30th. So join me in that. 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
2: And now, Ethan delivers the news in falsetto.
3: Yeah!
4: Did you guys know that our airport sucks?
5: That's not bad. Good job. Thank you.
6: This doesn't sound like news. That kind of sounded like opinion.
5: Yeah. Hey, congratulations to the Minneapolis-St. Paul International Airport. You have been named the best mega airport in the country, according to J.D. Power's annual airport customer satisfaction report. Detroit came in at second, followed by Phoenix International.

0: criteria as to how these points are broken down or made up by J.D. Power, but it's called a customer satisfaction report.
1: Uh-huh.
0: So I have to imagine it's probably based around several different things that, you know, customers take from their time here at St. Louis Lambert Airport. Here's what I'll say about Lambert Airport. This is my...
1: Sounds like you've already said some things.
0: This is my piece.
1: You gonna make amends?
2: How do you really feel?
0: I like that you can show up to Lambert Airport an hour before your flight and have no issues getting through security, getting to your gate, and it's a very nice and quick thing, which it's not like that in other cities.
1: I also
0: recognize that that is because it's never busy.
1: It's just completely sufficient.
0: Yes, but that's because no one's ever there, Annie.
1: If I were at Lambert right now, I wouldn't be complaining about it. Ryan, would you?
2: Nope.
1: I'd be like,
2: damn, I might.
1: This is my favorite
0: if
1: place.
0: If St. Louis was a better city, if mm-hmm. there were constantly more people here,
1: yeah.
0: like a Orlando and Atlanta,
1: talking about that.
0: Then it would constantly be busy and we would not be experiencing that. So I don't know if those things that we like about the airport have anything to do with the quality of the airport. I think it just has to do with not many people being there.
1: You know, do you feel like the airport, I don't feel like it's dirty or unkept. I just think that it's like only there. It's not interested in entertaining you. It's just interested in getting you on your plane.
2: It's a fully utilitarian yeah. airport.
1: But I don't, you know, that at that level, it serves its purpose.
2: Yeah,
1: it's kind of really like how I would. It's kind of like how I would expect Mid America. Is that the one? I've never been to that one, so I don't know anything
0: it's
1: about
0: fine.
1: That. But you know, I would expect something that is much smaller, that is lower cost. You know, if you're flying, is it Allegiant that flies out of there?
0: Mm-hmm. I think so.
1: I would expect that to just be. It just serves the purpose you need it to. But then when you're like, welcome to St. Louis, this is what St. Louis is, you would want it to be a little bit.
2: Well, and Mid-America's newer, too, so it just feels nicer.
1: Yeah.
2: That's the other thing, is that it's anything that's built in the last 15 years is just going to feel better. Lambert, I don't have any major problems with Lambert other than the fact that they just can't house as many flights there, which is why they're building it new. I mean, they're mm-hmm. basically building the whole thing over, and that's great, and that'll help St. Louis quite a bit. But, yeah, I don't really have any, like, major complaints about Lambert, partially because of what you're saying. There's one thing that I think every airport should consider, though, especially when you're building a new one. At every gate, you should have double the amount of seats that can fit on that plane. Because
1: yeah.
2: nobody ever wants to sit next to each other.
0: Mm-hmm.
2: And they will sit next to each other, but you don't really want to.
1: What are you? They're going to need stadium seating to fit all that in.
2: No, you don't need that much. You only need to add probably about 50% more than what's there right now. Because you can get most people in there, but you always have people standing around, sitting on the floor, you know, kind of walking around, waiting.
1: It's true.
2: And it's like, give people a seat. It's an airport. They're waiting for a flight.
0: And the other thing I'll add on to that specifically, and I'm sure that, you know, once all of these massive renovations are finished here in a few years, that this will be a thing that they have, but charger ports, my God.
2: They're getting
0: so
2: there.
0: Many of those chairs do not have them, and that is the one thing. It is the one thing that people want, is to be able to charge their phone and their laptop before they go on a flight.
1: You know what I find? They are all over the place, and 50% of them work.
2: That's true, too.
1: It's like maybe the chair, because they got to plug the chair sequence mm-hmm. in or whatever, and either they don't work or they're not plugged in, but it's like you sit and you plug in and you're like, it doesn't work.
2: Doesn't work.
1: I always have to check everything. I don't plug it in because I just expect electricity to happen.
2: Mm-hmm.
1: I've got to check everything to make sure it's still doing it.
0: Mm-hmm. Yeah, and the last thing that I'll say about it, and you guys fly a decent amount, at least a couple of times a year. You guys go to all kinds of different spots and see cool airports. I mean, there's
2: we
0: airports.
2: Just, and we just do it there's, to do that.
0: Right, exactly. I know you do, Ryan. You're an airport
1: Research.
0: Connoisseur. The airports around the country and spots that you're going to, some probably most of them that are in this large category that St. Louis is in, are, I mean, just architecturally, I mean, just fascinating. Some of these are like, wow, this is a really cool building in general. That is not St. Louis. And I know you said like very industrial, like it's just, it is not a sight to see. Like when you go to a lot of other airports and you're like, this is actually a really cool place, and it makes it adds an extra layer of interest, I think, to traveling that you don't do it for, but you get as like a little extra incentive. And you do not think about that at

0: all when you are here.
1: It's just nice that we're going to get a new airport and that people will leave the airport when they're flying into St. Louis and see beautiful North St. Louis.
0: Mm. Well said, Ryan. As are most things that you say on the Annie Fry Show. The St. Louis Cardinals won yesterday's game, ending the Pittsburgh Pirates winning streak. They lost the game prior. I'm sorry, I'm just
2: so...
0: So used to saying the St. Louis Cardinals lose that it just flew out of my mouth.
2: You sounded shocked.
0: Apologies, everyone.
1: They lost. Wait, this just in. They won.
0: That's a lie. 5-1 was the final score yesterday. Matthew Liberatore ended an 11-start winless streak.
2: Oh, no.
0: That is brutal.
2: Winless?
0: He ended it. Yes, it was winless. Not win. Not win. Winless.
2: Not lost?
0: Meaning that he
2: just
0: had...
2: It's like a St. Louis City kind of thing?
0: But that's
2: no
0: the
2: decisions?
0: Thing. Yes, no decisions included? Are included in that. Yes.
1: Matthew Liberatore had only losses and ties.
2: Mm-hmm.
0: Or no decisions. They weren't ties.
2: See, now no decisions, I understand, because there's still games to be played, and somebody will get tagged with the win and the loss.
0: This is true.
2: As
0: this
2: it should
0: true.
2: Be.
0: This is true. Alec Burleson, his 112th RBI of the season yesterday. That is leading all of Major League Baseball. His 113th came today, actually. So he continues to be red hot. Matthew Liberatore, as I mentioned, had a really good start to end off his 2026 campaign. One that has been pretty disappointing in large part for a guy that I think the Cardinals expected to go into the season to be one of the better contributing pitchers. That's been the total opposite for him. This just in also, the game just ended, concluded today, so 2-1 was the final score today. So the Cardinals lose the series to the Pittsburgh
2: Pirates.
0: Are you
2: sure? Do you want to check again?
0: 77-82
1: is the record. Wait,
0: this
1: just in. They won the series.
2: Stay tuned for the Mark Reardon Show, where we make extra sure.
0: I'll confirm this on the other side.
2: It'll take an hour, but we'll get to the bottom of it.
0: Oh, I love being on with you guys.
2: We love you.
0: Best.
2: Oh, thank you.
0: Yeah, it's so fun.
1: I don't love you like that, though.
0: I
2: he
0: don't
2: talks
0: love
2: about you
0: at all
2: the time.
1: I love you as a lover.
2: Wow, God.
1: Not as a friend.
0: Play the music right now. I'm never coming back to this.

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0: Is Annie okay with this?
1: Oh, it's the time where we put Trisha in the studio and we all let her take over for a segment. It's our favorite time of day. And that's enough of that music. Is your microphone not working at all?
2: I don't think your microphone works at all.
1: I know that I'm running the board, but can we verify over here that literally everything is on? I just turned everything on. And man, that sounds like a problem for somebody else.
3: Wow, that's new, I think.
2: That is new. That microphone, yesterday, I heard that they were making it into a prop.
3: Ooh.
2: Yeah.
3: It's a very good prop.
2: Isn't that look
3: it
2: cool?
3: It is believable.
2: Yeah. That's for people that we want to invite in the studio but want them to think they're on the air.
1: like Ethan.
3: Yeah. Yeah, all of Ethan's segments. All of my, hey. Yeah.
1: I'm like, man. Ryan, laugh. You got to laugh now.
2: That's weird radio on the other end, though.
1: Ethan, you're so funny. All right, Annie, are you okay?
3: Hey, everybody. All right, career and etiquette experts online are debating whether bringing an iced coffee to a job interview can affect a candidate's first impression.
1: Oh, that's interesting.
3: One recruiter says arriving with a coffee can make an interview appear like a stop among other errands and may come across as overly casual, where the opposing side says arriving on time with a coffee can simply reflect time management. Annie, are you okay with bringing a drink to a job interview?
1: I wouldn't bring one in, no, because I wouldn't know that I would have an appropriate place to set it down. And if it'd be weird.
3: You don't be stuck, like, holding it.
1: No.
3: Like,
2: what are you interviewing for? Usually there's going to be, in the communications jobs, there's like a table, you know? Are you on site?
1: Yeah, but what if it's a nice table? What if my drink is an iced latte and it's sweating and then I leave a ring behind on someone's nice desk? Or what if I'm in the room with the person who's interviewing me and it's their desk? Do I set my drink on their desk? The answer is that, of course, is no. So I would never bring a drink into a job interview.
2: What about putting your feet on someone's desk in an interview?
1: Obviously.
2: I've done that. So I got the job here.
1: Are they feet people? Steve was like, "This is some nice dogs." That's why he keeps wearing wearing flip flops.
3: Look, I'm showing your toes.
2: I wasn't wearing shoes, and I was like, "Listen, Steve, you ever seen the Flintstones?"
3: I don't care what Steve likes or not. Cover your toes.
1: I would never bring a drink into a job interview, but I'm trying to think of how I would react to somebody who did. Like, if I were on the other side of that, if I would judge them.
2: Seems a little forward, maybe. To put it on the person's desk. If you were holding it, it's probably no big deal.
1: I think I would just set it on the floor beside my chair. Which is...
3: Yeah, I don't think...
1: I wouldn't want to sit there and hold it.
3: I don't think it bothers me.
2: I would set it, like, right in front of me on the floor, and then I'd get up and I'd knock it down. I'd be like, oh, whoa! And, you know, just see how they reacted to some real comedy.
1: No.
2: I'd fall down.
1: You cannot show up late to anywhere with a coffee in your hand.
3: Yeah, that's a bad look.
1: Yeah. I mean, I do it here a lot, but...
2: Church is a bad look.
3: Ryan does it, too.
1: Well, listen, I can't do the show if I don't drink caffeine before. Mm-hmm. I yawn during my own show.
3: Like, in fairness, I do, too. Like, I'm not particularly punctual.
1: I don't have a specific... If I had a meeting and I had to stop to get coffee and I was going to be late, I would just leave that sucker in my car and come get it after the meeting and sneak it into the studio.

0: But you need me to have a coffee. You do. I promise. I've tried it without. It's a disaster. So I don't know. I don't know that I'd be judging people, though, if they had one. But if I think about it long enough, there would be other signs that would paired with the coffee that would make me think this person's real comfortable.
1: All right, speaking of feet, Singapore has introduced fines of nearly $400 for certain behaviors on public buses, including placing feet on seats and eating. The new penalties are part of a broader effort to maintain cleanliness and proper conduct on public transportation.
0: Eating with your feet?
1: Eating, no eating with your feet.
2: Well, if you don't have arms, Singapore.
1: Seats on buses in Singapore anymore. Not for free, at least.
2: Do we love Singapore or hate Singapore?
0: Oh, stop it. That's not a question you ask.
2: Why?
0: It's a people. Is there?
2: But they have real strict laws about everything. Like, do we love that or are we bothered by that?
0: I don't think it's an one or the other.
2: It's social faux pas laws, too.
0: We are in the social faux pas territory right now, yeah.
1: Are you okay? So that's the question. Are you okay with fines for feet on seats?
0: Yeah. In public spaces?
1: If you're riding the Metrolink and you put your feet up on a seat and somebody came over and said, here is a $400 ticket, are you like, this is cool?
0: I think that a reasonable, hey, could you please put your feet down and maybe a follow-up is
1: you
0: necessary.
1: Like a warning system?
0: Yes, but if you're speeding on the highway, you can get a warning. The officer can determine that their lights flashing behind you and pulled you over, and that, you know, if they can run your plates and you're not a wanted criminal and you're in a minivan and you're just trying to do everything for everybody.
1: Got your iced coffee, really you're 10 minutes late for a meeting.
0: I was just trying to help my 10-year-old get to where they needed to be, and I think I'm a bad mom. Yeah, you can get, here's a warning.
2: Your first warning is a foghorn in the ear.
0: Should be to the foghorn.
2: And then after that, it's like, okay, you had the foghorn. Here's a $400 ticket. I'm all for it.
0: Warnings, yes, but I don't. One, in a public space, nobody's feet need to be up and about and everybody else's business. What I do think that it would be good to get back to some like public decorum that is considerate of other people who share those public spaces. Hello, Los Angeles, there are people pooping on the streets and they're like,
1: that's gross.
0: We need to let them express themselves. Mm, and you're like, no, I don't know, that's what you meant
1: gross.
0: By yeah. expressing themselves. So, fines, but like warnings first. And if you're super defiant.
2: I don't
0: pay the money.
2: Honestly, this is the first time I've ever thought about this, even though we've talked about this topic a thousand times.
0: What? Say that again.
2: How do these people poop in the middle of the street? Like, do they have no nerves? I would be so nervous that
1: you,
2: I don't
1: like,
2: think
1: clench
2: I could.
1: Up,
2: yeah,
1: get
2: I'd be like, you know, even if I was like, man, I got to go, but like, oh, the street,
1: well,
2: I just got to do it here.
1: How fast is it happening? Because it's happening in cities. Like, how fast of a pooper are you that you can, like, do that without anybody walking by and being like, don't do that.
2: True. Yeah, I'm going to take a good 4 or 5 minutes usually. That's not going to happen just
1: in a
2: real
1: busy
2: fast.
1: City. Like, you're not getting anybody walking by in 4 or 5 minutes.
2: Or just a car. You know, there's, yeah, you're in the street.
1: Great point. And nobody's like honking, like, hey, stop pooping.
2: Yeah. I guess in some ways, I respect them.
0: Oh, shut up.
1: I think the word is you're impressed.
2: Impressed.
1: You find it impressive,
2: yes,
1: that they can pull that off.
2: Yes.
1: Yeah.
0: No.
1: All right.
0: You're saying that your problem with the story in Los Angeles is that if it were you, you'd be too nervous to pull off a stunt like
2: stage
0: that.
2: Stage fright.
1: Yeah. Yeah. So there's something admirable.
0: It's Hollywood.
1: Maybe?
0: It's different. It's a different stage.
2: It's a good point.
1: I don't think this is just Los Angeles, though. I think I've seen human poop on the streets of St. Louis and wondered the same thing.
2: We've seen it outside this window. Yeah. Yesterday, I saw a man peeing on the church across the street.
0: Oh, no.
2: On the church.
0: Yeah. It's kind of sacrilegious.
2: He didn't even look like a homeless guy. He was just like a guy.
0: Like, I didn't look homeless enough to be peeing on the church.
1: He looked like Greg from a concert.
2: He was wearing L.L. Bean.
0: I want to say there is a beautification ceremony happening at the America Center. It's a Catholic thing. Mm-hmm. I'm not Catholic, but I do understand it's a very big deal. When I was driving down Tucker, there were Catholics like descending upon, and I'm like, this is lovely.
1: It was amazing. Morning, it stopped me. I was, yes, like, look at all these like kids in their little button-ups.
0: It looked like a simulation, an AI simulation you'd, yep, make to say, like, look at what St. Louis could be, teeming with people. well-dressed and presented, like some old-timey thing where people were just going out to have a coffee with the family or something like that.
1: Adorable. I loved
0: it. So, Catholics, welcome. Thank you for being here. And
2: thanks for listening to this segment.
0: I'm not urinating on the places of worship.
1: Sorry about the poop.
0: I don't know if it's time to do that or a double up, or that's kind of what the segment was about. So,
2: double up on a number two.
1: A cow named Vahin was airlifted to safety after becoming trapped in mud on a remote mountain in France.
0: Rescuers, how did they know?
1: He must be somebody. She must be somebody's cow because she has a name.
2: Right,
1: Vahin. Rescuers determined the cow was too weak to make her way down the mountain and vehicles could not reach the area.
0: How did they know?
1: She was transported by helicopter to the bottom of the mountain and is reported to be safe. So there's like actual video of them like flying this cow around via helicopter.
0: Of course there is.
1: My question is, Annie, are you okay with naming cows?
0: Sure.
1: Yeah.
0: I don't have a problem with that. Name a cow.
2: I name every cow I see.
1: Like after you go, cow.
0: Well, I have a problem with naming other people's cows.
2: Well, then you got a problem with me.
0: Yeah, correct.
2: Because I name every cow I see from cow A to cow Z.
0: Why are you singing? Is that a song? Is this something? Do I not get it? I mean, I don't get it.
2: It's a musical I'm working on. It's about naming cows.
0: I don't think you're working on it. I think you're done.
2: No,
0: it's over.
2: I'm halfway through it. The musical's called Naming Cows. I didn't know that this would come up because I didn't know this was a thing. I thought it was going to be a super niche thing, but apparently this is a thing all over the world.
0: This is a shameless plug for Ryan once again.
2: Very excited to know that there's a market for my future musical.
0: His bovine musical.
2: Yeah. We're to the point now in my musical.
0: He could do this all day.
2: Where the farmer is having a crisis.
0: In the Dell.
2: Because he's realizing that he owes all these back taxes on his farm. And he has to slaughter a bunch of his cows. They're all named, guys.
1: That's the heart of the thing.
0: Something about eminent domain in there too. And
2: we're about halfway through Act Two.
0: How many?
1: This
0: acts
1: is
0: are
1: the
0: there?
1: Really sad part of it.
2: It's a musical, so this is the part where it's like, it's like a ballad.
0: There's people who are listening to the show for the first time right now, and they think that this is serious broadcasting, and you, in fact, are wrong. This is Ryan Wiggins. No. Ryan, we're better than this.
2: We're playing Michael Jackson right now, so I'm not sure about that.
0: Oh, come on now. Come on. We'll get the results of today's YouTube live chat poll. Can AI cure cancer? Yes or no? Go vote. We'll give you the results when we come back. Don't go away.

0: I just want to encourage you, really, first and foremost, before I get too deep into the Happy Roof services that they provide you, that if you are looking for a new roof system on your home, on 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

0: Welcome back to the Annie Fry Show. This song is, it's not underrated because it was so played for so long, but that beat has never started on my radio, and I thought, oh gosh, not again. I'll listen to that song every time it comes on.
1: Me too.
0: It's just good. Apparently it's pirated too.
2: Yeah, but I've still Marvin never Gaye. Heard what, I guess.
0: No, it's Marvin. I mean, if you listen to it, you're like,
1: Look, if anybody ever gets sued for pirating anything, it's because they stole something from Marvin Gaye. Could almost guarantee that.
0: Don't do that.
1: It happens a lot.
0: The YouTube poll for today, we're asking you if you think that AI can cure cancer. Yes or no? That's the poll. So let's get to some feedback here from y'all. You got some texts on the text
1: line? Yeah, it's in still like a lot of the, I don't want to say conspiratorial, but I guess it's in that category. This one says, it definitely can help cure multiple diseases, given that maybe there's already a cure that's being covered up. This will uncover it. That's another one of those. This one says, if AI discovers a cure for cancer, the powers that be will hide it. My wife works for it. This is a separate comment. My wife works for a startup pharmacy that deals strictly in gene therapy medications. You'd be surprised at how many diseases we have cures for. And then some things about me.
0: And which things would those
1: just
0: be?
1: That I have cystic fibrosis and like things that there's that this person is saying exist for CF that
0: I want to ask you to talk about public. This in whatever capacity you want to, because we did talk about it a little bit off air. But you know, it's I'm gonna say it's trendy, but that is dismissive of it, and I don't really mean it in a dismissive way, but like being super anti big pharma is like there's a lot of reasons to be like that, but I don't know if it's an exclusive, like you have to be, if you're a patriot, you got to be completely against big pharma. I am not paid to say good things about big pharma, and I'm not paid to not say bad things about big pharma. But I would imagine the pharmaceutical industry have done a few good things along the way.
1: Yeah, that's the thing is, but that's also why they probably don't get scrutinized enough, is because we all recognize there are things that Big Pharma has done for me.
0: Like maybe they are untouchable.
1: Kind of. Because anytime you have somebody who's A, very, very well funded, and then B, does do some good, they can always hide behind the good when they do bad. So it's not as if they're 100% bad, but it's also not that they're 100% good either. And we were talking about that in the break. I think that it's a weird conversation to have, because you have people who are very polarized on it. You either have people who are so anti-conspiratorial that they're like, look, anybody who's talking about this, go off with RFK and get gut worms and whatever, like, you know.
0: Brain worms.
1: Yeah, brain worms,
0: amoebas,
1: whatever it is.
0: Or something like
1: yeah.
0: that.
1: And then you have the other side that's so anti-big pharma that you're like, and I know people like this, who will not take almost any medicine at all. And it's like, there's got to be.
0: You're in the middle somewhere.
1: I have to be. I grew up on medicine. I'm still, like, medicine literally saved my life when I was 26, and I got on a experimental drug pushed by not really big pharma, because it wasn't, like, huge, you know,

0: Pfizer or something. But it was little pharma, and it was the CF community pushing research into new medicines, and it's become bigger. And so I'm really thankful for a lot of the research that pharmaceuticals do.
1: I think also in the conspiratorial, like if we've got our tinfoil hats on right now, and you're thinking, because there's been a lot of feedback today about people suspecting that a cure for cancer exists and big pharma would lose too much if it were, you know, the cost of chemo or whatever the therapies are that are used to combat cancer, that if the cure was to be put out there, that people would lose their money train. So if you're in that world and in that realm, like I'm always wondering, I'm super suspicious of the AI that I use. I'm always being very skeptical. I don't ask it for opinions on things. I'll ask it for research, and I will often cite, like, I want research from these three outlets and then three more that you pick that might agree with or contradict the three sources that I have, just so that I can get a full picture, because my intelligence is going to determine where I fall on any particular issue. But is it possible that the powers that be who manage the output, you know, this is the difference between having an open source artificial intelligence versus some of these others where you can't see the algorithm and how it returns results. Like maybe some of that stuff is hindered. Maybe the capacity to get on artificial intelligence and try to produce something like that is hindered because the powers that be have made it so. I mean, we don't know. We want to know.
0: And I've heard that thing 1,000 times in my 20 years of adulthood or whatever it is, 25 years, about big oil. That there have been all these breakthroughs about transportation that we could actually drive cars on water if we wanted to. But big oil buys them up, squashes the patent, and it goes away. I've heard that, but I have no idea. You don't know, because that's the point. Is that if it did happen, you're not supposed to know.
1: Well, the question is, can AI cure cancer? What do you think?
0: I'm going to be very, very nuanced in my answer and say no, but AI can push the ball down the field so that a person can take it and cure it.
1: Okay. I would just say yes, because I think that our ability to solve this problem will be greatly enhanced by AI. So I'm going to vote yes, maybe in the same nuance, just a different direction. Y'all voted 57% say yes, so it's pretty close. Our thoughts on what AI can and can't do, still pretty divided. The Mark Rubin Show next.
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7: I'm Lisa Brady, Fox News. Both outside the UN and inside, where dozens of diplomats walked out as Israeli Prime Minister Benjamin Netanyahu was speaking, calling allegations of genocide in Gaza the biggest lie of the century, defending Israel's response to Hamas attacks and attacks on Iran.
8: We will continue to defend our state. We will continue to win because we have no other choice.
7: Netanyahu also had a message for the Iranian people.
8: It's only a matter of time that in Iran, something incredible will happen. The power of the people will overcome the people in power.
7: He also used the speech to accuse the New York City mayor of anti-Semitism. Mayor Zoran Mamdani just reacting by accusing the prime minister of baseless lies meant to, quote, sanitize his genocide of Palestinians. A warm welcome for China's president at the White House.
9: Military bands performed and troops were reviewed as part of an elaborate display put on by President Trump to welcome China's president Xi Jinping.
10: The decisions we make in these areas today can promote peace and prosperity for decades and decades to come.
9: President Trump says he and Xi have forged a truly great friendship since 2016. Ahead of this visit, the two countries agreed to extend for another 2 months a trade truce to prevent escalating tariffs. Several business and tech industry leaders are invited to a lavish state dinner tonight.
7: Fox's Jared Halpern at the White House. China's support for Iran, one of the sore points for some in Congress. The latest war powers resolution aiming to end military action in Iran failing to advance in the U.S. Senate. 4 Republicans joining most Democrats voting for the resolution. A mixed finish on Wall Street. The Dow down 161. 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
3: Our great late September temperature pattern continues. We will take it partly sunny skies, bit of a changeable sky going through the afternoon, 77. Tonight, partly cloudy, 61. Friday, partly sunny, 79. Last weekend of September, Saturday, partly sunny, 75. And Sunday, partly sunny, a spot shower, 78. 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
2: I still can't believe how dramatically different the temperatures are this week compared to last week. I mean, we literally are in a situation where you might have almost needed a little jacket this morning, right, Sue?
3: Yeah, you really... Seriously.
2: I know.
3: We are crazy. Not used to it.
2: But it's nice. I have my Cardinals hoodie on today because I knew the Cardinals were playing a day game. And thank goodness I do because, again, we have... really cold temperatures here in the studio, but that's basically the way it is. And by the way, I was out on Monday, but I heard when I was communicating with Fred and Trisha on Monday morning, somebody said like the temperature in the studio in here was like 90 degrees.
4: Yeah,
3: well,
4: it was.
3: I missed that.
2: It were you in here when it got
4: to 90 degrees?
2: That's like when the equipment might blow up, right, Fred?
4: Yeah, or melt down.
2: Well,
4: yeah.
2: In all seriousness,
4: it was really uncomfortable.
2: Wow. We've had this building has had a lot of HVAC issues, and we've been the victim of that a lot. You know, not just us here in the studio, but across the whole floor. We have an entire floor here at this building. It's a residential building after floor 3. We're in the second floor, so there's a bunch of people that have apartments upstairs, but the HVAC has been just a nightmare for us, and it's very, very hard. You go to one side of the building, it's like 85, and then you come to our side, and it's like 50. And it's just kind of ridiculous. We just had to deal with it. But one of the engineers, Kyle, told me that, you know, over the summer when this happened, that to the touch, the equipment in the KMOX studio was like 98 degrees.
3: Okay, that's not good.
2: No.
3: No bueno.
2: That is not bueno at all. But luckily, maybe we shouldn't complain about the cold then, because
3: that's a good
2: not
3: point.
2: Too bad in here. There's this big, now, I wasn't even really talking about this because I'm a heathen. But I want to talk about it because it's kind of interesting. Because there's 50,000 people at the Dome right now, and they're not seeing AC/DC, right, Fred? This is
4: you're right. They're here for a beatification mass for a legendary Catholic archbishop who died decades ago. He's going to be hopefully named a saint. Catholics hope he'll be named a saint shortly.
2: Okay, so do you know anything about this stuff?
3: Well, I think that Ryan Recker had the guy on, didn't he?
4: Well, he had the Peoria Bishop, Louis Tilka,
3: yeah,
4: who is here in town because, I mean, the Archbishop Fulton Sheen is who is being beatified right now.
2: He passed away a long time ago.
4: He passed away in 1979. And he was venerated, which is like the second step to sainthood.
3: Mm-hmm. How many are there, Fred?
4: Well, he's beatified. So it means he's blessed now. So this is the next step. And then if he has one more miracle attributed to him after today, since he's been beatified, then Pope Leo is likely to name him a saint.
2: Hmm. So what are the miracles attributed to him? Would it be the 2011 World Series? No, he was already gone by then. Like, I have to think about this. Go back into the 1970s.
4: The miracle attributed to him came in 2010. And it was a Peoria mother who had just given birth to a stillborn child. And she prayed to Archbishop Sheen because she said he was one of us. He was a Peoria area native. He's someone that I loved growing up. He was like talking to my great-grandfather.
2: Right.
4: So she prayed to him to intercede and save her son's life, who was stillborn. And 61 minutes without a heartbeat, his heart started beating again. And today, he's a teenager, he's alive and well, and he's there.
2: Did you say 61 minutes?
4: 61 minutes.
2: Yeah. Okay. Yeah.
4: And he's there today taking part in the beatification mass.
2: So when you say one more miracle, though, it has to have happened when he was alive, right? We're still trying to track that one down?
3: No.
2: Is that what it is?
3: No, this was post.
2: Oh, that one was post?
4: All yeah.
2: I see, because people are praying to him.
4: They're praying to him posthumously.
2: I'm a heathen, so I don't know.
4: His death.
2: Here's what really kind of intrigued me is just 50,000 people. Like, that's a big crowd over there, right?
4: Oh,
2: and
4: my goodness.
2: Fred was telling me he's got a following because of YouTube also, because a lot of the stuff, this goes back to the 1950s, right?
4: Yeah, in the 50s, he was on a TV show in the early days of television.
3: I'll be darned.
4: And people watched him like crazy. He had 30 million viewers a week in the 50s. And he won the Emmy in 1953 for favorite television

0: personality, beating out Milton Berle and Lucille Ball.
1: That's nuts.
0: That's how popular.
2: Wait a minute. Yeah. Locally, you mean?
0: No.
2: Nationwide.
0: Yeah. Nationwide.
2: Oh, wow.
1: Yeah. Isn't that interesting?
0: So, yeah. He was, you know, he was the Bishop of Rochester, New York.
2: Huh. I'll be darned.
0: And he's written, he wrote a lot, and he was just a folksy sort of person that everyone enjoyed hearing him tell stories.
1: What's the current number on saints out there, Fred? Do you have a
0: I don't
1: do
0: know
1: a number on that?
2: Let me ask Google.
1: But
2: here.
1: What's the process then if Pope Leo makes him a saint? Okay. What happens? Like, so is there another ceremony?
0: Yeah, you're beatified, which is what's going on right now.
1: Okay.
0: In your area in the Midwest, mm-hmm. which is why it's at the Dome, because there was nowhere big enough in Peoria for the crowds, so they moved it to the Dome. That was the biggest place. And remember, in 1999, Pope John Paul II had a mass at the Dome, and they got 105,000 people.
2: Well, there are more than 10,000 recognized saints in the Catholic Church. So
1: that's a lot.
0: Yeah, not that many Americans. And,
1: oh, really? Okay.
0: And,
1: well, we're going to root for him to make the cut, right?
0: I kind of lost my train of thought where we were.
1: I don't know.
2: Peoria, 50,000
1: people. Oh, sainthood. The sainthood thing, like if there's another ceremony, right?
0: Oh, yeah. So... now that he's beatified, if one more, you know, miracle is attributed to him, if they pray to him as, you know, as blessed Archbishop Fulton Sheen, that's the process. And Pope Leo approves of this miracle and says, you know, says it's real, then he can become a saint. And the first miracle was documented by Pope Francis back in, I guess, 2019. It happened in 2010.
1: Look, I think that this is going to be pretty easy to determine. And here it is. Pope Leo is a White Sox fan. The White Sox are in the postseason for the first time in a long time. If there is a White Sox World Series, we're giving that guy sainthood right away. Because you know Pope Leo himself is going to pray to him, right? Come on.
2: I see what you're saying.
1: I think it's just kind of going to happen here, Fred.
0: But that's a big deal.
1: I mean,
0: it's
1: it is a big deal. And, wait. You know, as someone who grew up, look, I my family is split. I have Catholics in my family. My mom is Lutheran, and I was baptized Lutheran. So Fred and I have the Lutheran bond together. So some of the things that happened in the Catholic Church certainly elude me just a little bit. But I feel a little guilty on this one just because I didn't realize it was that big of a deal.
2: I didn't either. Are there really 50,000, or is that the estimate in advance?
1: No, I think there's 50,000.
0: No,
2: holy cow.
0: It's huge. And a lot of people are in our parking garage.
1: Yeah, our garage is full because
0: of
1: that.
0: When I came in this morning at 7:30, people were already showing up and parking in our garage.
2: I did see
0: to walk over to the Dome.
2: License plates from Iowa and stuff. And I thought, wow.
1: Hey, there's something different. Wait, I just want to point that out. There's something different in downtown St. Louis. You actually saw license plates because when I was driving in today, this is unbelievable. You know, it's gone beyond. No. I want to raise a serious point here because I think we've gone past the temporary tag issue.
2: Agreed.
1: I'm seeing more and more, even in my neck of the woods, like out in the Fenton area, trucks, they have no license plate front or back. And I don't know how they are not pulled over.
2: I don't either.
1: For that. You know, look, you remember I got a ticket a couple years ago when my tag was expired by like 2 months. And my excuse was I just hate doing the, you know, getting in there for the safety check and all that kind of stuff. But they give you a little bit of a window, too, where if you get it taken care of, then you get the ticket written off and stuff like that. But I mean, I can't believe there's two things that are happening to me on the road lately. And I don't know if you experienced this. You guys don't have as much highway driving, I don't think, as I do.
2: That's
1: with your commute.
2: True.
1: But, I mean, I've seen this three times in the last week for sure, and I'll get to that here in a second. But the first one, well, no, I'll talk about that because I think this is interesting. There are people out there that just like to do the swerving in and out of lanes. Like, they're insane. They're going as fast as they can.
0: Going fast. Oh,
1: and
0: yeah.
1: I'm like in the center lane yesterday, I think it was, and I can see this guy coming up from the right, and I'm like, does he think he's going to go? And sure as you know what, he cuts right in front of me, and then 2 seconds later cuts right in front of the other guy. I mean, these are close. I cannot believe that there aren't accidents that are being caused by these people. So they don't get pulled over. It's always the people that are doing like one or two over or something like that, and the crazy people out there. And then with no license plate, I'm going to say you probably should get a ticket for that.
2: Agreed.
1: You know, and that's something you should probably have to account for, because if you're tempted, I don't know if they're just ripping the temp tags off because they know how expired they are. We've all caught. Charlie Brennan was really good at this before he, you know, left Camo X. He still does it, and I will send him pictures because you'll be behind someone, and it'll be 2 years.
2: Oh, like, yeah.
1: Not 2 months, but
2: it's
1: 2 years.
2: Really annoying.
1: Yeah, it's bad. And that means, look, the reason that's important is because that person likely does not have insurance.
2: Yep.
1: And then if they hit you, That's going to be a problem. All right. Well, we're full up today on a lot of different topics. We have a roundtable tomorrow. Gene Evans will be here and John Gaskin on the panel. Brian Kilmeade's coming up here in just a couple of minutes. You know, I woke up this morning early. I took Alexa to school. And the first thing I saw was Brian sitting on the couch on Fox Fred talking kind of about the quarterback situation in the NFL, because now Jackson Dart is out for the season. So we'll get his take on politics and some stuff related to that as well. And then a reminder that Brian is coming back here to St. Louis at the Factory on November 21st. There are tickets still available. He'll give his pitch for the show here in just a few minutes. Jordan Duker is going to be back with us again. He's been really good over at the Show Me Institute and writing some things, actually at the Manhattan Institute, and has, I didn't know this, but we've been calling, Sue, you'll like this. We're considering disbarring Kim Gardner at the Missouri Supreme Court.
2: I heard that this morning. Yay. Why has this not already happened?
1: Well, I know. I think we all agree that it should have happened a long time ago, and the Supreme Court kind of wimped out on that. So I didn't realize that was back in the picture, and it was possible, but that is something we'll discuss with Jordan. Curtis Hack from Newsbusters is coming up in a little bit. We have Charles Lipson from the University of Chicago, and then a local story. The Packers play the Falcons tonight on Thursday Night Football. And the punter is named Daniel Whelan. His mom works here at the Ritz-Carlton, and the story's kind of interesting.
2: Okay,
1: so,
2: love that.
1: I know. So we'll do a little football talk. And Dan Reardon, because the President's Cup is taking place up at Medina, that's outside of Chicago, we have the President's Cup coming to Belle Reve in just a few years. So we're loaded up here. Oh, and you know, I'm going to talk about Dolly this afternoon, too. Did you know that she did a, I didn't know this until today, she did a song with U2? Before she died?
2: I did not know that.
1: Bono says she basically got off her deathbed and recorded it, but the song's not out. I don't have the sample for you yet, but it's coming up on their album, and I'll explain that. And the other thing, I saw this yesterday, and I think we all kind of remember the Columbia Records thing in the 1980s, 70s.
2: Where one cent.
1: 1 cent for 12 records or whatever. Well, did you know that that company is still around?
2: How is that possible?
1: I'm going to explain. After 4 o'clock, right around 4:04.
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2: We've got some action out there on 6440 eastbound. First of all, there is an accident near Oakland on the right side. It's mostly on the right shoulder, a little bit in the right lane. So a slowdown there. And then there was an accident approaching Hampton. Now that one is mostly on the left shoulder, but it's a little in the left lane. So look for slow-moving traffic back through the Innerbelt. Westbound just has the usual volume headed for Clayton Skinker. Now 70 westbound out of downtown is fine. Some moderate volume past 94 and out at Highway A. We've got southbound 270 with a little volume right at the Clayton Road overpass. 55 a little bit slow south of 270. And on the Illinois side, eastbound 5570. Slowing at 255. I'm Sue Thomas with Traffic 97.1 FM Talk, St. Louis Conservative.

probably 5 quarts. 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
1: 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We will even answer your questions if you send them in. 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
6: All right, Jordan Duker coming up. I mentioned the possibility that Kim Gardner's law license will be taken away and disbarred. That should have happened several years ago, but there is a renewed effort, so we'll talk about that in a few minutes. Don't forget Thursday edition of Sue's News coming up. We have tickets to give away to Greg Gutfeld this afternoon. Here's another guy that's coming back to St. Louis, Brian Kilmeade, who's with us on November 21st. Tickets are available at the Factory. Hello, Brian. How are you this afternoon? I don't know if I hear him or if he hears me. Brian, are you there?
7: No, I hear you.
6: Sorry, I didn't know if you were in a tough spot or had to move around or something because you couldn't hear me. How are you this afternoon? Let's start with BB here. I'm going to play a little audio. He had a pretty strong speech at the United Nations.
8: Before I begin, just a quick announcement. If there are any other moral cowards who haven't yet left this hall, please do so now. Thank you very much.
6: That was a pretty powerful speech that he gave, Brian. And there were a lot of moral cowards that walked out when he took that podium, weren't there?
7: There are every year, but especially now, where it's really cool to have say negative things about Israel and Netanyahu. You know, it's almost par for the course. It's what he expected. But I tell you, he knocked it out of the park. It was a great speech. So it talked about exactly what the reality was since October 7th for Israel. And, you know, there's people that gathered outside to protest. I believe there were more that were protesting Iran yesterday. There were so many exiled Iranians living in New York City. But there's just a lot of anti-Israel, anti-Semitic sentiment in New York. It's really something I never thought I'd see in my life.
6: What do you make of what's going on right now at the White House? Trump and Xi are meeting. I saw a little video of him touring the Wall of Presidents. He was showing off, and they were laughing at the auto pen picture of Joe Biden. There were some folks on Twitter that weren't particular fans of

0: they have slowed down, even though we're paid for it, the stuff is ordered, they've slowed down their delivery of rare earth. So they said, okay, let's just make this for the next 2 years. And we came back and said, you haven't even done what you said you were going to do last year. I mean, so what are you talking about? So let's just work this out for 2 months. So we'll see. The problem with China, everybody knows they're big. Everybody knows what they can do well and what they don't. But they never do what they're supposed to do. You can't trust them, and you can't verify them because you can't see what they're doing over there.
1: And I don't know how much AI will come up today or during these meetings, but I've never really asked you where you are on this. Look, I'm in the camp that thinks that we should be a little concerned about this getting out of control. I don't like government intervention. I don't like the kill switch. I don't think that's realistic as something moving forward. But look, there are concerns, and you have the grandfather of AI, Jeffrey Hinton, even last week repeating his warnings about AI. I had Alex Berenson on a couple of days ago. He's a guy that's predicted things where people thought he was crazy about vaccines, and he was rather vindicated. He's concerned about it. Are you concerned about the, when you have 10% possibility of humanity going away, that seems to be a pretty high percentage. That's not like 0.001% or anything like that.
0: So I was in a meeting yesterday with Sam Altman, an off-the-record meeting, so I'm not supposed to get into detail, but he did handle that 10%. That's not a scientific number. That's just, for example, hey, what's the chance, Mark Reardon, when you call me next Thursday, I'm going to be on the train? I would say 10% chance.
1: Yeah.
0: But I don't know. I just think there's a small chance. Everything else is so precise when it comes to that world. But that was pulled out as a random number. He does not believe that number's accurate. And you could say that he's got the leading company on that. He says that, you know what, there's got to be a responsible way to move forward. That Huggy Bear thing, a Huggy Face thing was real. That was his company.
1: Yeah.
0: So that when it got out of the sandbox and it turned on the internet.
1: Yeah, we talked about it
0: quite a bit. Combined with other agents. Yeah, and combined with other agents. That's him, and they watched that. But, of course, they learned from that. And my question to him, I could just say this, because I've said it on the air, is I don't know if senators are equipped to look over the shoulder of artificial intelligence manufacturers or creators. I'm like, do you guys, if you're that concerned and you're concerned about it, could there be a bureau that's overseen by maybe a politician, but it's got to be you guys. Elon Musk can understand what Altman's up to and vice versa better than me and you.
1: Is he a bit, he's a St. Louis guy. I don't know if you know that. He wasn't born here, but he went to high school here. He spent quite a bit of time in Clayton, Missouri, before heading off to Stanford University. But these guys are a little odd, aren't they?
0: Yeah. I mean, just like the smartest guy in your class is a little different, and you just wonder what operates them. But I think Zuckerberg's a little odd. Obviously, people say Elon Musk is a little odd. But I also know it reminds me of, you play sports, sometimes the center on your team or the best player on the team is a little different, whether they're egomaniac or they're a little bit quiet or they're a little bit short-tempered. They seem to be a little different than anybody else. So I'm perfectly willing to say what comes with genius comes a lot of maybe different behavior. I'll give an example. I never was with him before, and when you give him a question, he has a pause, and you think to yourself, did he even pay attention, or
1: right,
0: did I
1: right.
0: stump him?
1: Yeah.
0: And then they answer 100 miles an hour, and so you know how fast his brain is working, but man, do they think. These smart people really look like they're thinking. I don't know if I've ever looked like I'm thinking.
1: I had the only thing that comes to mind. I had experience like that. I've told this story in the air before. One time I interviewed John Malkovich and I sat down and I asked him a question. And I mean, I was horrified because he wasn't answering my question. This is before the interview. And he looks up at me and then he kept, talking. So I've experienced that at least once in my life. And it was very awkward. All right. By this time, this shows you how much Brian Kilmeade I know about politics, which apparently is very little, because I seriously thought by the middle of September, the end of September, with football season being in full play in Michigan, including a controversial game, that El Sayed would be at least even with Mike Rogers, or vice versa, Mike Rogers even with El Sayed and not expanding his lead. I'm seeing polling today that's showing El Sayed is expanding his lead over Mike Rogers in Michigan, which is terrifying to me. So what the hell is going on in Michigan right now?
0: I don't know. I'd have to be there. You're closer to it. I'm shocked that he's expanding his lead, because what has he done except for not done be ineffective in interviews? why are you like Hassan Piker? Why am I talking?

0: about a streamer. What are we going to do for I've got the Medicare is a table. Tabletop issue, you know, it's a kitchen table issue, right? With Medicare for all. Nobody does Medicare for all. Nobody wants that. Your leadership doesn't want it. Nobody wants it. You know, so what are you going to do? I'm going to tax billionaires. And what's his answer? I don't get why the people of Michigan, the more they see, the more they like. It blows me away.
1: Yeah, it does me too, and I'm confused, and I'm going to try next week even to talk to some more people on the ground just to get a better feel for that. I am not a particular fan of the president's White House media ban. I know Fox has kind of joined in with the others as well, but your thoughts on that? Look, he's going to lose in court. I think he did already, but keeping people out of the White House may not be the best thing to do for this president right now. Let's just kind of be transparent like you have been the last couple of years.
0: Absolutely. One of his great assets is he's the most transparent president ever. And I think he's losing that now. I know his frustration. I know he feels like he's getting a lot done and people aren't noticing, but so what? I mean, that's basically par for the course.
1: No,
0: if they're a little bit harder than you. So the thing is, of course we have to go along with it. We know the next time there's a Democratic president, the first thing they'll do is kick out Fox and they'll say, well, you know, Trump kicked
1: that's
0: out
1: right.
0: Democrats.
1: Yeah, no, that's right. That's exactly what will happen. Brian Kilmeade with us this afternoon. All right, give the pitch for the book and the show. The show is coming up very quickly, November 21st. It's the Saturday before Thanksgiving. The book is almost out. Tickets available. Brian's been at the factory before. It's an amazing venue, but we're getting closer, Kilmeade.
0: Yeah, it's called United States, the Six Crucial Moments that Forged the American Miracle. I just want to go over the moments that made our country and could have broke our country after doing 68 What Made America Great, and six other history books. I thought, I'm like, let's just talk about the moments that made our country, from Louisiana Purchase and why, and the Boston Massacre, and what it meant for justice, and what John Quincy Adams meant for freedom for all. So I thought, I knocked it down to six. I think people understand it. I think the passion for history is coming back, and we'll see that on the 21st. I'll bring history to life. Just go to BrianKilmeade.com. For One Nation on Sunday at 9 o'clock your time.
1: Right.
0: I got Kimberly Strassel coming to us from Alaska. I got Kevin McCarthy coming to us from California. John Nixon, who found Saddam Hussein, the CIA guy, they're doing a series on his book and what he saw, what he forecasted about Iran all those years ago.
1: Wow!
0: So he's going to be with us, and then we got Lydia Moynihan from the New York Post, and that rounds out the show. And Mike Lawler.
1: Awesome. One Nation, Sunday night, 9 p.m. Central Time. Get your tickets for Brian on the 21st of November. We'll talk next week. Thank you, Brian.
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3: We've got an accident on the right-hand side, eastbound 6440 near Oakland, and it has caused a delay behind it. In fact, if you're headed in that direction, look for a jam back past 170. Now, westbound 6440, just the usual volume there, approaching Hampton, out through McCausland, some moderate volume in both directions at 270. And then westbound picks up volume again out at Prospect. Now, 70 westbound is fine out of downtown. Little slow past 94 and AK, but that's all moderate volume. If you're 55, if you're on 55, you've got a little bit of a slowdown at Butler Hill, and southbound 270, some moderate volume just on either side of Manchester. Headed into Illinois, we look pretty good on the bridges downtown. 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
1: Well, one of our great sponsors here at 97.1 FM Talk is Susan L. Ward and her law firm, STL Family Law. And yeah, she's a divorce attorney, so it's a tough topic to talk about. I've mentioned this before. No one's going to a party and saying, hey, I'm getting divorced. Anyone got a name out there for an attorney? I went to an attorney friend of mine who was in a different area of the law. This goes back, you know, 25 plus years ago. 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I'm quite convinced all these years later that was not a good move on my part. 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Now, if you think that your marriage is coming to an end, you probably know. 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
4: Well, Sue, as you know, we were sitting here for many, many shows talking about Kim Gardner several years ago before she finally got the boot. And one of the questions that we would talk about, and when Jane was part of the roundtable in the show before she went to work for Catherine Hanaway, we discussed this quite a bit. Why in the world would Kim Gardner, given her history and recklessness in office, still have a law license,
6: that
4: right?
6: That is the question.
4: And apparently that's now at issue again because she was before the Supreme Court today. Jordan Duker, back with us this afternoon on 97.1 FM Talk, former director of strategic initiatives at the Manhattan Institute and a former aide in the Missouri governor's office. Jordan, welcome back. How are you this afternoon? Good to have you.
7: I'm well. Thanks for having me back.
4: So maybe I'm just a little encouraged here that the Supreme Court is taking this issue up again, but how did this happen and what are the, you know, what are the possibilities that she actually gets that law license pulled away from her?
7: So this happens because of the issue with Eric Greitens. So the first reprimand she received from the Missouri Supreme Court was in 2022. It had to do with what you would call like a Brady violation, withholding evidence, not correcting misstatements in the evidentiary record that would have shown some innocence or some exoneration. So she, rather than losing her law license, the Supreme Court said, we're just going to reprimand you and give you a fine. What she then did is she took public funds from the circuit attorney's office and used taxpayer dollars to pay for her disciplinary proceedings.
4: Oh my God.
7: So she then entered into a federal pretrial diversion agreement with the feds under President Biden that said, if you maintain a clean record for a certain period of time, you may not lose your law license and you'll avoid jail. What the Office of Disciplinary Counsel has brought before the Supreme Court is a request to revoke her law license. As far as the odds, who knows? I think the first time was playing politics. They should have taken her law license then.
4: I agree.
6: Yes.
7: But I can't see how a state Supreme Court says that you, somebody that holds a law license and has professional and ethical obligations, and a former elected official, a prosecutor of all positions, says, you know, you can take money you weren't supposed to from the taxpayers to pay for your own bad behavior and then get off scot-free. I can't see that happening. If it does, there is something very, very wrong at that point.
4: And in the, when I was looking at the local paper coverage of this, they mentioned that it was the Office of Chief Disciplinary Counsel who is the one that's in charge of this, and they say ethics lawyers filed to disbar her, and there's the line from the story that caught my attention, after hearing a panel of ethics officials recommended she be reprimanded, not disbarred. What information and evidence are they looking at? That would be my question.
7: Right. You know, it was this very narrowly crafted case. She's got some very high profile lawyers. One of them is a well-known Harvard professor, kind of akin to like a Benjamin Crump type, the guy involved with the guy down in Mississippi. Mm-hmm.

0: a lot of this comes down to just racial and identity politics, unfortunately,
1: of
0: and
1: course.
0: Not the rule.
1: Yeah, of course it does. So was she, do you know, did that already take place today, the hearing?
0: So the hearing took place this morning. I listened to it. Nothing great or novel came out of it. What I wrote down was from the Office of Chief Disciplinary Counsel, the lawyer said there was a similar case years ago, but that no disciplinary costs had ever been used in her 35 years in the office. And the general kind of lines of being repeated by Kim's attorneys were she had no intent. She didn't do this on purpose. Kind of the same old swan song we heard while she was in office.
1: Do we even know what she, I can't remember. Is she a nurse somewhere? What the hell is she doing?
2: That's
1: you know,
2: what she was supposed to be.
0: Last I read was a Fox 2 report that said she is a nursing fellow out at the University of California,
1: yeah,
0: Davis.
1: I think that's what I said, too.
0: She was in North Carolina before that. Now she's out there. Who knows? I will say, you know, my mom was a nurse for 35 years. And, you know, she's no longer here on this earth, but she would be appalled that somebody like Kim still holds a nursing license because how she treated victims while she was in office,
1: it's unreal.
0: Is disgusting. It is, I would
1: disgusting.
0: Not want her as a nurse.
1: It is such a stain on St. Louis. And really, I think the repercussions are underappreciated, unfortunately. All right. The other thing I noticed on your X feed was something happened over at Wash U where they're reacting to a video and a report on the state of humanity. So explain what happened there with Wash U and some of the concerns you had, Jordan.
0: Yeah, so there are kind of three chapters to this. The first chapter is back in December of 2024. The chancellor of Wash U and the chancellor of Vanderbilt teamed up. And they said, we know something's kind of wrong with higher education. We need to do something about it. So what they did is they got together and they pooled resources and they got this academic commission together with all of these professors from New York University, NYU, Yale, Princeton. And they published this report that was essentially saying the humanities, so literature, the arts, et cetera, it's over-politicized. The left has captured it and not in a great way. And you're acting like political advocates. So what did they do? They published it. Apparently, the chancellor denies this, but apparently, according to Bloomberg, Chancellor Martin worked with the Secretary of Education on this letter, this national call to action, saying we need to restore American values in higher education. So as a result, all of these faculty members in the humanities put together this forum where they, with their nice smiles, kind of the typical, you know, lipstick on a pig, very nice, but in substance, were slashing the chancellor of Wash U. And they are saying, effectively, we have the right to act as political advocates. Get out of our business.
1: That's what's
0: going on.
1: And that sounds consistent, sadly, with what we hear from academia. So they were pissed off that Andrew Martin, the chancellor, actually was Linda McMahon here in town, or was it just a phone conversation? Because they actually spoke, right?
0: Yeah, so there are a few discrepancies in dates from like the Wash U student newspaper and whatnot, but from what I can piece together, Linda McMahon, the Secretary of Education, was in town on September 16th about some kind of rural education access plan.
1: Okay.
0: This faculty forum was happening on the 16th as well. Chancellor Martin was supposed to be there. He wasn't. He was meeting with Linda McMahon instead. So as that has come out, faculty are just enraged, as I understand it. I actually was just having a meeting with a professor on campus the other day. They are livid. And really what they fear is that if you take to the logical end the conclusions of this report, you're going to see a downsizing in humanities at Wash U. And these folks are just so angry about their job security. I think it was Henry Kissinger that remarked something along the lines of, you know, university politics is some of the most vicious, and it made him long for the simplicity of the Middle East.
1: And that was 50 years ago, you probably said that.
0: Ooh,
1: because let me tell you something, it's gotten a lot more complicated. This is interesting. Now, do you have an indication that the same scenario is unfolding at Vanderbilt or not?
0: So, I mean, I don't know anyone there, but I've been going through their student newspaper trying to find coverage. I have not seen anything to this degree where you have kind of a faculty revolt against this report. You know, one of these professors at this forum said, I don't recognize the Wash U in this Wash U Vanderbilt report. Another one said, you know, we are supposed to, as academics, be there to help cure the great societal ills of the time.
1: Of course. Of course they are.
0: Of course.
2: Yeah. Not educate.
0: So, you know,
1: yeah.
0: And, you know, I paid a lot of money to go there for my degree. I really, really wish

0: that the school would get back on the straight and narrow. You think about the work that they have done. They're doing incredible work on Alzheimer's and dementia research. They finished the Human Genome Project. Really great stuff that is the epitome of kind of human achievement. But this nonsense and this infighting, it's ridiculous.
1: It is ridiculous. Jordan Duker, great work here. Thanks for coming on 97.1 FM Talk. Keep us posted on the Kim Gardner situation for sure. We'll have you back soon. Thanks, Jordan.
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3: We've got an accident southbound 270 at Manchester. Left lane, and at one point the right shoulder was blocked. Mainly the left lane, and that, of course, causing a delay back through Ladue Road. Now, there was also an accident on eastbound 6440. This one really close to Oakland. And they've got the right lane blocked, or they at least had the right lane blocked. And that has caused a delay in that area. Now, it was jammed all the way back past 170. Now, westbound 40 is slow on Kings Highway out through about Clayton Skinker. Those are the two issues at this point. Westbound 70, a little slow at Lindbergh. Westbound 6440 is slowing out at Prospect. And there was an accident reported northbound 61 just south. Well, it's really close to North Point Prairie Road. So that has caused a huge delay. On the Illinois side, some volume, but not much. And it's mainly 5570 eastbound at 157. We look okay on the bridges. 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
1: This is one of those opportunities. Ethan's going to take your call if you're call number five on the contest line, 314-241-9797, 241-9797, call number five. We'll go see Greg at the Family Arena on October 18th. We got another pair of tickets to give away tomorrow, one more pair during the show on Friday. So this is a headline today. I want to talk about mortgage rates and what Stewart's American Mortgage is doing for you, because it becomes even more important right now. Here's the headline, New York Times. 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
1: Hey, it's Jen Hatmaker. Here's what I've learned in midlife. Joy isn't the reward you earn after all the work is done. Joy is the work. That's what this new series on For the Love is all about. The sacred, yes. It's choosing delight, rest, and pleasure on purpose. Because saying yes to yourself, that's the thing that finally lets you fill your table with everybody else. 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
3: Mark Reardon is St. Louis Conservative.
4: You know, Sue, when we were talking with Brian Kilmeade a little bit earlier, he had mentioned that he sat down with Sam Altman. And I don't know that I've ever done like a deep dive into Sam Altman and his background. You know, I know that he went to Burroughs and he had some time that he spent here in Clayton when he was younger. But then I started kind of going down the rabbit hole of Wikipedia and what he's done. And it's really kind of incredible because, so they say, on this is Wikipedia, so take it for what it's worth. But he was born in Chicago in 1985. They moved to Clayton in 1989. And they say that at the age of 8, he got his first computer. It was a Macintosh. And at the age of 8, began learning how to code and disassemble and examine computer hardware. So then he goes to John Burroughs. He studies computer science for 2 years at Stanford. He drops out without earning a bachelor's degree. In 2005, he's 19 years old. He co-founds Loopt, L-O-O-P-T. That is a social networking mobile application. He raises more than $30 million in venture capital for that company, including $5 million from Patrick Chung of X Fund. And all of a sudden, this thing takes off. And in March of 2012, after Looped failed to gain significant user traction, the company was acquired for $43.4 million.
5: Is that all?
4: Wasn't even doing that well, and then they still bought it. So then he becomes a partner in a startup accelerator and makes a lot of money there. Now, if you look at where he is, now this is as of June 2024, all right? So a couple years ago. The investment portfolio includes stakes in over 400 companies valued at $2.8 billion. And a lot of it, you know, intersects with OpenAI. But my goodness, you know, you look at Sam Altman and just take Sam Altman and Jack Dorsey.
5: Oh, exactly.
4: From right here. Those two guys and what they, you know, I almost want to say what they did to the planet, because let's face it, social media changed everything.
5: No, it really did.
4: And, you know, I would still say there's a lot of things that have happened with social media that are very positive and good, but you see the negative and the negative gets highlighted out there. But that's really incredible when you think about two people from St. Louis kind of having, you know, those roots with these big projects. Mm. Sue, this was something I was going to talk about yesterday and just get your opinion on. Now, I was over at KMOX when the Blues won the Stanley Cup. We did extensive coverage. And we did the parade that day. I was out on the parade route. It was a lot of fun. I'll never forget that day.
5: Fun.
4: It was fun. There was a lot of alcohol involved from the players. I think there was some stumbling around. I bring it up because we were down on Market Street. I was actually almost parallel to where I'm sitting right now because we were down by City Hall where the dilapidated circuit, you know, courts
5: right.
4: building is. So that was my location for the parade. We had people stationed. Tom Ackerman was down at the arch and, you know, we did full coverage. So this was a story that was in the Post yesterday. They say on a summer day in 2019, tens of thousands of people flocked downtown to celebrate the Blues' first Stanley Cup win in franchise history. Among them was Jessica Joniak, then 35, dancing near a stage underneath the Gateway Arch where the Blues players were gathered. At one point, Joniak was hoisted onto a speaker and then onto the stage. She took a selfie with Blues forward Robbie Fabry. Police told her to get down. All right. Instead of using the stairs, her lawyers say, you knew lawyers were involved, right?
5: Mm.
4: The cops told her to leave the way that she came and climb back down. Instead, she fell multiple feet. Her head hit a speaker. The result, her lawyers say, was a traumatic

0: traumatic brain injury. And the lawyer that's quoted here, Kaylee Hoffman, says it changed the course of her life. But that's because she made a poor decision, and she got on top of a speaker. So now they're everyone's getting sued, right? The Blues, Fair St. Louis, which helped plan the event. I'm surprised that I'm not sued because I was on the parade route doing coverage or something like that. They say that she lost more than $10 million in medical costs and lost wages, additional pain and suffering. So that's why they're asking for $10 million. They, you know, this is one of those, honest to God, I don't understand how a judge can't look at this and they can't look at, you know, what's being asked for here and open that lawsuit up. Now, I guess you couldn't do this because it would be digital, but if it's not digital, just go like this.
1: I know.
0: Because it's ridiculous. Here's the only thing you need to know. Fair St. Louis lawyer Debbie Champion said she made a bad decision. That's what caused her injury. That's exactly right.
1: Yeah.
0: It was on her. This has nothing to do with the St. Louis cops or Fair St. Louis. I hate stuff like this.
1: I do too, but it happens all the time.
0: Oh, these,
1: well, and she'll get something. That's what always happens.
0: We're going to offend the personal injury attorneys out there, many of which may be sponsors, but look, they're everywhere, and they want to get as much. Now, I'm all for, let me make it clear, I'm all for making and holding people accountable.
1: Absolutely.
0: But this, the only person that should be held accountable for this is this woman. And maybe whoever was on the ground, boyfriend or whoever else, was encouraging her to do that, because that was really stupid. And then you hit your head. So no, I think this is a case. But to your point, this is what happens.
1: It is.
0: And, you know, I don't think I ever talked about this story on the air, but there was an accident that my wife was involved with. This goes back 3 years. And, you know, there was a claim that was submitted with my insurance with State Farm. And, you know, I never really heard much more about it until about a year ago. Okay. And that was 2 years after the accident. I get a letter from State Farm and I was panicked. You remember I told you about this. I'm being sued. We're being sued for, you know, damages and, you know, pain and suffering, all this from that particular accident. I had no idea. So State Farm sends me a letter saying, blah, blah, blah, our lawyers are going to handle this. But there's a line in there that says, you may want to contact your own attorney. I'm like freaking out. Well, what had happened was, and they knew this, okay, I guess you can have access. I was smart enough. I don't do very many smart things, but my props to Sandy Vest, my former agent at State Farm. State Farm dropped me, of course, after a lot of this. But Sandy was awesome, and I did like State Farm working with her. But I had a $1 million umbrella policy.
1: It saved
0: you. I still have that. And what she said is, look, you're a person that's a public, you know, and if my dog bites someone, if something like that happens, whatever happens. So they knew what the amount was, because the insurance coverage was up to $250,000, right? But if you add the $1 million, then you're at $1.2 million. And that's what they were asking for. So they asked for the maximum. It ended up getting settled. I don't know what the figure was. It was probably $600,000 or something like that. But to your point, this won't ever get to court, right? I would hope that it just gets tossed out. But what likely will happen is, Fair St. Louis and the lawyers.
1: She'll get something.
0: Right. Okay, here's your 1.5 or whatever. Go away.
1: Oh,
0: I hate it. But it's always, you know, I guess maybe I'm complaining about this because my deep regret is that I did not become a personal injury attorney.
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1: Accident eastbound 6440, really close to Oakland, and they've got the right shoulder and part of the right lane blocked. Look for a jam that goes back through 170. There was also an accident southbound 270 just a little bit before Manchester, and that one was in the left-hand lane. Traffic is really backed up behind that, and it goes back past Olive. Now, southbound 170, a little slow at 64, and westbound 6440 out of downtown Kings Highway out through McCausland, slowing at 270 and slowing out at Lake St. Louis Boulevard. That earlier accident on northbound 61, and this one has been cleared, but the backup is starting to thin out, but it's still slow back near P. And if you're headed into Illinois, we look okay on the bridges. I'm Sue Thomas with traffic, 97.1 FM Talk, St. Louis Conservative.
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0: Hey, it's Jen Hatmaker. Here's what I've learned in midlife. Joy isn't the reward you earn after all the work is done. Joy is the work. That's what this new series on For the Love is all about. The sacred, yes. It's choosing delight, rest, and pleasure on purpose. Because saying yes to yourself, that's the thing that finally lets you fill your table with everybody else. 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
4: Have no choice. Lisa Brady, Fox News. That from the Israeli Prime Minister defending the response to attacks from Hamas and other Iran proxies and vowing to keep defending Israel while making a prediction about the Iranian regime.
5: Their murderous regime will be toppled by its lies, by its corruption, by its cruelty. This evil regime will fall. And we will all celebrate that day.
4: Dozens of diplomats walking out at the start of his speech, where Benjamin Netanyahu also called allegations of genocide in Gaza the biggest lie of the century. The Palestinian president Mahmoud Abbas accusing Israeli forces of killing, starvation, and attempted displacement.
6: As well as a genocidal war that has created an unprecedented humanitarian catastrophe.
4: His message on video denied a visa to appear in person. The AI race, part of the focus at a White House summit between President Trump and China's President Xi, who says both countries have a responsibility to manage AI for good.
7: And ensure that the development of AI is always under human control and serves the well-being of the people.
4: President Xi acknowledging competition, but saying there are more reasons to cooperate.
8: The decisions we make in these areas today can promote peace and prosperity for decades and decades to come.
4: Some in Congress, including Republicans, argue a red carpet welcome is too much, given a wide variety of concerns about China's activities. Headwinds in a Senate hearing for FDA Commissioner nominee Dr. Heidi Overton.
9: You are behind the president in the Oval Office when he signed an executive order to break up the vaccine schedule into more doses, completely ignoring the reality of families today struggling to make life affordable.
4: Republican Senator Bill Cassidy chairs the panel. Overton offered support for the safety of long-established vaccines during the hearing. 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
14: A fair share of clouds continue to hang around, and this will kind of be the story over the next couple of days, thanks to what I call a dirty high-pressure system. So some clouds this evening and overnight, 61. Friday, changeable skies, 75 for the high. Some clouds Friday night, 61. Saturday and Sunday, a mix of clouds and sunshine, but the emphasis on the clouds, and each day could bring nothing more than a spot shower and 75. 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

0: You guys eat yogurt, do you?
1: Oh yeah, I do. I like
2: every day
1: Greek yogurt.
0: Every day, Fred?
2: I have a strawberry yogurt every day.
0: Strawberry yogurt, like a little Danone or something like that,
2: yeah.
0: Maybe? Okay, do you put anything in it? Do you mix granola or anything like that? Just the regular,
2: just regular yogurt.
0: What about you, Sue? What do you do with it?
1: I put blueberries in there because mine is plain with no sugar.
0: Okay. This is why I'm bringing it up, all right? Because my daughter, who's 11 years old, who likes yogurt and who has been eating vanilla flavored yogurt for literally years and loving it, says to me this morning, Daddy, I need you to get me plain yogurt, not vanilla yogurt. It's gross. I'm like, what? You've been eating? Wait, hang on a second. You've been eating it. First of all, you got this reverse because plain yogurt is gross. Now, if you mix it in with stuff, that's different. But now all of a sudden she's had this epiphany and she's decided that she does not like vanilla yogurt literally after eating it her whole life.
1: Has she tried the plain?
0: Well, she's going to because I got the plain this morning at the Walmart out there in High Ridge and she's going to give it a try. And I'm going to make her eat every damn drop of that plain yogurt. I don't care what she's got to do because that's her request. I bought the plain yogurt and there it is. Here's my second food question here. All right. We got these. I don't do much with our vending machines, but we have vending machines, right? And there's this, it's called Think! Exclamation point is the name of the brand. Protein bars, these high protein bars, right? Mm. How much, because you guys don't seem to go to the vending machines very often either. How much would you pay for a Think! Protein bar that's approximately the size, length of your maybe fingers and your hand and your fingers?
1: What's in it?
0: Well, protein.
1: Thank you. I got
0: this one. This one is a brownie crunch flavored with other natural flavors.
1: Brownie crunch.
0: It says 20 grams of protein, 1 gram of sugar. So I like these. They're pretty good for me. But what would you, like, if you're getting at the convenience store.
2: Okay, let me go first, Sue.
1: Yeah.
2: You could go higher or lower.
0: Okay.
1: All right, okay.
2: Or you can $1 me.
1: All right.
2: $3.95.
0: Okay, Sue.
1: Oh, that seems high. $3.94.
0: Fred, you know what's interesting? Every time I've gotten these, except for yesterday, they've been like $3.80. Right?
2: Ooh.
0: Yesterday it was like $4.17.
1: Holy cow.
0: So the price went over $4.
1: Let me see that. Just
0: well, it's just dumb because what I did was is I went to Amazon and I bought a case of them. So I got 12 for 24, which is $2 a pop. That's not even the greatest deal, right?
1: No, but still.
0: It's better than the damn convenient.
1: What? So you're eating fake protein brownies is what you're telling me.
0: Yeah, what's wrong with that?
1: No,
0: a lot of people do that. It's
1: a
0: protein. Well, no, it's not. A lot of people supplement.
2: Yeah,
0: it's like a protein shake or
2: fake.
0: Something like that.
1: Huh? How do you know what?
0: Because it's not food. It's not chicken.
1: Yeah, it's not food.
0: I eat food, too. But this is, would you rather have me have this or a Snickers bar? I'd rather have a Snickers bar.
1: I don't know.
0: Bar.
1: That's why I want to read the ingredients.
0: Oh, my God. It says 1 gram of sugar. What more do you need?
1: There's fake sugar, but
0: 20
1: like
0: grams of
1: Diet
0: protein.
1: Coke, so I'm sure it's all the same.
0: The point of that whole story was not to shame me for eating protein bars.
2: No
0: it
2: kidding.
0: Was to say that I was overspending here at the...
1: Well, yeah. It's convenience.
0: Right.
1: That's how they get you.
0: So, speaking of convenience, so you just did something magical for me here.
1: Oh,
0: and we're going to do a little Ode to a Legend, the OG legend of the music business, Columbia House. Do you remember Columbia House, Fred?
2: It's the
0: mail order record club that promised us all a dozen LPs, CDs, cassettes, or 8-tracks for a penny. I'm going to play the commercial. For those of you who don't remember this,
1: love
0: I think
1: this.
0: A lot of you do, of course.
3: Music stirs you up. Money for nothing. Music shakes you out. Money for nothing. Music takes hold of you, and when it's good, it doesn't let go.
0: So they basically go on. This goes on for a while. Let's see if I can skip to the end, because then they get to the sales pitch.
3: So much for so little. 11 albums, 1 cent. Find our ad in Sunday's paper, take it to your mailbox. You'll get a lot more music. You'll get a lot more life. Look in your Sunday paper and favorite magazines.
0: So this was like a huge deal, right? But guess what? It's still been around.
1: How is that possible?
0: So at 9/15/2026, which was last week, right? The Columbia House will no longer be accepting new orders, says a message on its website. But here's what happened. All right, so they go through the history here at Rolling Stone.
1: Wait, did you ever have it?
0: I didn't, and I'll explain why here in a second, okay? There was a particular reason. But hang on here. So this began in 1955 as the Columbia Record Club. I can't believe it was that long ago, right? But it really kicked off and exploded in the 70s because then it was Columbia House. It peaked in the 90s with the CD boom with 16 million members. But the sales pitch was always the same. It was join the club for 1 cent.

0: get a record collection starter kit delivered to your doorstep. And then after you spend that penny, you got to pay the full price and you have to buy a certain number of them, right? That's how you keep the membership. So all you had to do was keep ordering additional albums at, quote, regular club prices plus shipping and handling. They bombarded you with a new album every month. One they picked out for you, if you didn't return it by their ridiculously tight deadline, the Rolling Stone article says you got billed full retail costs for albums that you didn't want. Trying to cancel your subscription was like trying to escape the Hotel California. Negative option bill. Billing was how Columbia House finessed it, but it was just a polite way of saying we are programmed to receive. So this goes to your question. If you're wondering how they stayed in business this long, the answer is basically they didn't. They shut down the music operations in 2009. They've been hustling DVDs ever since. They filed for bankruptcy in 2015, but they kind of survived in the bottom feeder video sleaze racket amongst many ownership changes. And then the final announcement was last week is when they said, okay, things are done. But it's funny because a lot of people did join these things. Now, there was a book version of this. Remember, they did it with books as well. And this is why I remember it, because I was in high school at the time and I joined the stupid club. And I remember buying a book because I was, you know, already paying attention to the news. I knew I wanted to go to journalism school. So this might have been when I was a senior in high school, maybe a freshman in college. I joined the club. I get some books that I think are important. One of those books is literally on the Arab-Israeli wars, because I'm like, hey, we're hearing about this in the news a lot. I need to educate myself. You think I ever read one page of that book?
1: No.
0: You think if I would have read one page of that book, I'd understand the Israeli-Arab wars?
1: No.
0: I would not. But here's why I didn't join the Columbia Records Club, because I was very privileged. I was an elitist even in the 80s, Sue, because I didn't pay for records. I worked in the music industry and I had record business friends. So the majority, and I mean like 90% of the records that I own, came from the record companies themselves. And I never had to, you know, throughout a good portion of the 80s, I didn't have to buy anything. When CDs came around, I bought CDs, because we all bought CDs, but that's why I never belonged to that. But a lot of people did, but I was shocked that it was still around.
2: You know, I never belonged either, but I saw that flyer like all the time, and I would always mark off the 10 that I wanted to get.
0: Yeah.
2: But I never went ahead and did it.
0: And so I don't even, because you'd have a hard time convincing me that I eventually, you know, completed my obligation to the book club and bought all the books that I was supposed to buy, because I don't think I did. And back then, if you didn't have like a credit rating or something like that, what are they going to do to you? Now, I'm sure that that's, you know, changed over the years, but I was kind of shocking that it was still, you know, something that was a deal. And then oh my gosh, did I not save this here? Hopefully I did. This is another music thing, and I'll pull it up because it's Dolly Parton focused. So we'll play a little Islands in the Stream here. And for whatever reason, I can't find this record right now, or I can't find this particular story about U2, because Bono says that they recorded a final song with Dolly Parton. The final vocal recording of Dolly Parton's seven-decade career, as the ad for Kentucky Bourbon comes up on my iPad right now and I can't get it off. Hang on! This is one of those things where I love my iPad until it doesn't work and the technology doesn't work. So they say, basically, she died at the age of 80, of course. She recorded this with Bono on the closing track, which is called Torn, in June. She shares writing credits for the song with the band and Snow Patrol's, that's a great band, by the way, Johnny McDade. When she got ill, Bono tells Rolling Stone in an interview for an upcoming feature that he's doing, she got out of her bed to sing this song. And you can hear that. And I can't even listen to it now. He says it breaks him up too much. So I don't have the song to play for you because it's not been released yet. Or, of course, I would do that.
1: Yeah.
0: But Bono says that he initially pursued Dolly as a collaborator for a still unreleased side project inspired by Irish folk music. But she said that's a little... He was pitching it to her, and she goes, that's just a little too Irish for me. You can hear her saying that, right? But she said, I got this song, it's called Torn, and you want to see where you can take it somewhere else, maybe. Bono and McDade, that's the guy from Snow Patrol, rewrote the lyrics around a mother watching her family split apart, and Dolly agreed to sing that version. Bono says she sang her heart out, and I cannot believe that's an 80-year-old woman. Daniel Lanois, who is a longtime U2 collaborator, plays the pedal steel on the track. Larry Mullen is the drummer for U2. He added a drum part that was inspired by Danny's pedal steel, and it's going to be a song that's going to be released very, very soon here. So I'm very curious. By the way, I like the new, like, I'm a little bit critical of old bands that put out new records. Like, the Rolling Stones are consistently still putting out good music, which is amazing. This new U2, I think, is pretty good, what I've heard so far, but that will be the final track. So I don't know. I would have thought that in here they would have said when this was being released. Maybe they did, but I can't tell. But that's something to look forward to.
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3: There was an accident on southbound 270, just a little bit north of Manchester, and it has been blocking the left lane. Well, traffic, of course, is really stacked up behind that. So if you're a southbound 270 driver and wondering why you're sitting in a parking lot jam at Olive, that is why. And that's put extra volume on 141 southbound as drivers use that as an alternate. Now, the accident eastbound 6440 approaching Hampton has been on the right side. It's really close to Oakland, the right side, and it's caused a delay back past the inner belt. Now, westbound 6440 is Hampton out through McCausland. It's also slow in both directions at 270, and then westbound at Prospect. 70 westbound, not bad, but a slow pocket or two headed out of downtown. And we've got some heavy volume on 270 westbound, an accident on one side of the chain of rocks bridge, and it's caused a jam back to the canal bridge. I'm Sue Thomas with Traffic 97.1 FM Talk, St. Louis Conservative.
0: I want to recommend Michael's Flooring Outlet for your next flooring project, and I want to do that for a variety of reasons. I've known Mike Reynolds now for about 5 years. He brings a lot of passion with his company to these projects. We did a project with Michael's a couple years ago in my home, taking out some carpeting from three different areas, putting hard flooring in. A lot of that work was done via text with Mike and the team, and they sent some products over. I looked at them, and my wife did, and we said, okay, let's go with this. The install came about. I was out of town that weekend. I came back home. I was blown away. It was beautiful, and I'd even saved a little money on my own by pulling out the carpeting by myself. I decided not to do that on the basement project. I let Mike and the team do that, but they really knock it out of the park. The customer service is something that he's very proud of, and the options, the products, the technology, well, it's endless. It's actually a little overwhelming. You go into one of the three locations, and you'll see a lot of products. 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
2: And now, Sue's News. 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
3: Happy National Punctuation Day. I love Punctuation Day. I like an Oxford comma. Your thoughts, Fred?
4: Oh, yeah. I like the semicolon.
3: Oh, yeah.
5: I like the song Oxford comma by Vampire Weekend. But, okay. Yeah, I like it. You know, this doesn't happen as much as it used to. But whenever I would misuse an apostrophe, and I don't like doing that, but yeah. If I would misuse one on Twitter, there was always someone out there that was like the apostrophe corrector. It was actually like an account that was dedicated to that.
3: Oh, seriously?
5: Oh, yeah, yeah, and they would come in with a correction. I haven't seen that in a while.
3: I kind of love that.
5: I know, I kind of liked it, too, because I don't like doing the wrong apostrophes and stuff like that, but I do run into some trouble there. Like the Breeders' Cup, right? The Breeders' Cup, the apostrophe is on the end of the S. It's not on the RS.
3: It's the collective Breeders.
5: That's right.
3: Their
5: there
3: cup.
5: You go. You know that more than I do. I just kind of remember that it's the Breeders' Cup with the apostrophe at the end.
3: That's fair. You know what? Well, this isn't punctuation, so I'll be quiet. But it's when people talk about a group as not an it, but a they. It's an it, Fred. Help me out.
4: You're right.
5: So, hey, wait, on the punctuation thing, though, I've been made fun of and mocked because I punctuate my text messages.
4: I do, right? Too.
3: Like, me, too, because we're old.
5: Right, okay, is that it?
3: That's why.
5: And my daughter makes fun of me. Yeah. I put periods.
4: What do they do?
3: Nothing.
5: Nothing.
3: They just throw it out there, Fred.
5: There's no period. There's
3: it's
5: no
3: chaos,
5: anything.
3: Fred.
5: It's chaos. Chaos. Thank you, Sue. Thank you for recognizing that.
3: I do not like it. And it's also National Cherries Jubilee Day. So I thought, ooh, that sounds good. Wait, what is it? So I looked it up. It is a dessert involving dark red cherries cooked in a sugar sauce with orange juice and liqueur. And then they come to the table and set it on fire.
5: Oh, yeah, yeah, yeah.
3: So it's like the opa thing if you were Greek and cheese.
5: Right.
3: And then they serve it over ice cream. That sounds delicious.
5: I'm pretty sure I've had that over the years.
3: I don't think I have. Fred, have you had that?
4: No, I haven't.
3: Yeah, we're missing out.
4: I don't think they serve that at Wendy's.
5: No.
3: No, is that where you eat? Okay.
4: Just joking.
3: On this day in history, 237 years ago, in 1789... the first Supreme Court was established. We had six justices, and they were all nominated by George Washington. How about that for cool? It wasn't until 1869 that Congress set the number of justices to 9, and that's what we have today.
5: Until 2028, when the Democrats take over and they set the number to 13 or to 15 or to 20 or whatever they want to do.
3: For themselves. And then, oh, it's a classic. Oh. 49 years ago today in 1977, this show premiered on ABC.
5: It's one of the more glorious moments of my childhood, I think.
4: Oh, yeah.
5: Gavin McLeod, Lauren Tweez, cruise director Julie.
3: Gopher.
5: Oh, my gosh. Gopher went to Congress. Remember Fred Grandy?
3: Oh, yeah.
5: And they'd have, you know, the thing about the Love Boat that was great is that the cast was different from week to week because the travelers were the different stars that were the co-stars of the show, right?
3: A lot of charo.
5: Oh, there was a lot of Gucci Gucci. Yeah, you're not wrong about that. And wasn't it Love Boat was on at 8 and then Fantasy Island at 9?
3: Correct.
5: Okay.
3: Yes.
5: I remember that.
3: We weren't allowed to watch it, of course.
5: I didn't think you would have been.
3: So I had to go out and watch it at the neighbors. I mean, that's what happens back in the day when that sort of thing came out.

0: 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Now, they combined on-time departure data from the Bureau of Transportation and customer feedback from J.D. Power's 2026 Airport Satisfaction Study. What do you think? I've got the top 10 of the worst airports. What is the worst airport, Fred?
1: One of the Chicago airports.
0: Yep.
2: Chicago Midway.
0: No, it's O'Hare.
3: O'Hare?
0: O'Hare.
3: For the worst airport?
0: Yeah, because that's where the international stuff goes, and then you sit, and it's horrible. Yeah. Right.
3: Kevin McAllister goes missing there.
0: Exactly.
3: There's all kinds of things that have happened at O'Hare.
0: Oh, it's more chaos. Number one, the worst, is Chicago O'Hare. Number two, Newark Liberty. Number three, Fort Lauderdale Hollywood. Hmm. I thought that was kind of random. I've flown out of there before with no problem. Four is Philadelphia. Yeah, I can see that. That place is a madhouse. Number five, Dallas-Fort Worth. Number six is Midway, so you're in there. Ronald Reagan Washington National is seven. Nashville is eight. These are the worst airports. Number nine is Baltimore, Washington. And number 10, Cleveland.
3: I think we were number 17 or 18, by the way.
0: On we
3: that
0: were.
3: List because I tweeted that out. But what's the qualifications for it? Do you know what they were basing that on?
0: Yeah, it was the combined on-time departure data.
3: Oh, okay. So
0: and
3: that had to
0: customer
3: do with it too.
0: Feedback.
3: Right.
0: Mm-hmm.
3: All right.
0: So that's what gotcha. Disney Plus and Hulu has raised their prices for the fourth time in 4 years. Mark Reardon is paying an outrageous amount for Netflix, and we don't know why.
3: I just seem to get a notification every week that a streaming service or a newspaper is going up. And again, they're not raising this by like 50 cents. They're going up by like $3.
0: Oh. They say that the bundle of Disney Plus Premium and Hulu Premium went up by $2. $19.99 to $21.99. 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
3: But that is going to be interesting to see what happens with HBO Max with the Paramount merger and
0: yes.
3: everything, because that will create, you know, bigger bills probably. It won't be economies of scale. It'll be bigger bills.
0: That's what I'm thinking. All right. Well, there's a story out. This is my kind of good news story of the day. There is a couple in San Francisco, and they're rushing to the hospital because she is going into labor. Now, of course, this reminded me of our own Alex. This didn't happen, but this is kind of an Alex-esque story. But they got stuck in a traffic jam because they're in San Francisco. So they pull over, and they call 911. But the first responders can't get through the traffic either. So, I mean, they're trying to get there. They're trying to get there. Amazingly, there was also a doula stuck in the same traffic.
3: Wow. Of course there was.
0: And she helped. I guess the husband got out of the car and said, can anybody help? Can anybody
3: right.
0: help? And this woman said, oh, me, I'm a doula.
3: Do you have a bathtub?
0: Do you?
3: Handy. Is that what she said?
0: Do you have anything such as that? And so she got in and helped coach the mother through labor. Paramedics eventually got there, but they had to park two blocks away, and that's as close as they could get to reach the family. They arrived just in time to help deliver the actual baby, and everybody's fine. Isn't that nice?
3: That's good. It will be a story for the ages,
0: yeah,
3: right?
0: It will. And I've got a list. There's a list out today of the rock stars who use a stage name, and some of these are just highly entertaining to me. Do you know Mark Reardon, Alice Cooper's real name?
3: Oh, I can't remember it, no.
0: Fred?
1: No.
0: Vincent Damone Fernier.
3: Okay.
0: That's why I'm going with Alice Cooper.
3: Yeah.
0: Billy Idol?
3: No,
0: anyone?
3: Don't know.
1: No.
0: William Michael Albert Broad.
3: Okay.
0: What? Bono, Paul David Houston.
3: Yeah,
0: no,
3: I knew,
0: Houston.
3: I know that one, but I don't think I could have come up with it just right off the top of my head.
0: Eddie Vedder. Edward Louis Severson III. Yeah, you can't leave. And all the way down to Iggy Pop, who's really James Newell Osterberg Jr.

0: here.
1: Doesn't have the same feel.
2: No.
1: And finally, in Sue's news, we have today's random fact. In 1965, a Senate subcommittee predicted we'd be working just 14 hours a week by the year 2000, and with at least 7 weeks of vacation because technology would have made everything so much easier.
2: Well, maybe we're on the cusp of that by 2030. AI. We shall see. We're coming back with Curtis Hawk from Newsbusters.
3: I'm Dan Loney with Your Money Now. Shares of Darden restaurants were down 3% today. The parent company of Olive Garden and Longhorn Steakhouse saw revenue come in shy of expectations last quarter at $3.2 billion. Per share profit was in line at $2.05. More than 167,000 pounds of beef, pork, and goat meat are being recalled nationwide after being produced without required federal inspection. The Department of Agriculture says Star Meat Delivery Incorporated, based in North Carolina, said the meat was distributed to restaurants and retailers nationwide. The state of New York is suing Polymarket, claiming that it's an illegal gambling platform and is violating state laws. The suit says that the platform is targeting those aged 18 to 24 for possible high-risk gambling addictions. Wall Street finished the day mixed. The Dow lost 161 points at 51,350. The NASDAQ was up 3 points, and the S&P 500 fell by a point. And that is Your Money Now.
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2: All right, it's Thursday. That means tomorrow, brace yourself, is Friday. That means we have a Reardon Roundtable. Gene Evans will be on the panel. John Gaskin here in the 3 o'clock hour. We're going to toss around the topics of the week, both nationally and locally. In the 4 o'clock hour, of course, a Friday edition of Sue's News with Ethan. Sue, I was told by Sue, is out tomorrow. I didn't know that. Fred, did you know that Sue was out tomorrow?
4: I did. I read my emails.
2: I think that's a shot at the host. I think that is a shot at the host and a fair shot as well. Yeah, I think I missed that on the email. But we'll have some fun stuff with our friend Paul Hall with movie recommendations and streaming recommendations. Cusumano takes us into the weekend. It's the final weekend of baseball for those teams not playing in October. Mizzou plays at Mississippi State. I got some fun coach drink audio to play sometime a little bit later today as well. And right now we have Curtis Houck, managing editor of Newsbusters at the Media Research Center, to talk about some media malfeasance and nonsense as we always do. Curtis, how are you this afternoon? Welcome back. Good to see you and hear you.
5: Yeah, good to see you and hear you as well, my friend.
2: All right, let's start with the outlets that were booted from the White House briefing room by the president. Look, I'm not a big fan of him doing this, but I'm also not a big fan of those people in that room telling lie after lie after lie after lie. Interestingly enough, we have kind of like a microcosm of this going on here. We have a Fox reporter from our local Fox station named Elliot Davis, and he's been kind of an investigative thorn in, you know, public officials' side for years. He retired a couple years ago, and he does stuff on Facebook, and our mayor is kicking him off the media list and doesn't want him in the room because he happens to be asking tough questions. So they're not a fan of that. They don't like that. But when it comes to the White House and the press credentials, look, he probably knew he was going to lose this in court, right? But he was trying to make a bit of a point like the president likes to do.
5: Yeah, it's one of those things where I think everyone's a little bit wrong. I mean, obviously, this wasn't going to succeed, especially the way in which the president did. That's why you saw Judge Tim Kelly's order, the same judge who oversaw the Jim Acosta case in 2018, talked exclusively about the Fifth Amendment due process violations that he saw, not really so much about the First Amendment, that the president unilaterally says in the True Social post, you're now banned from the White House, instead of having your hard passes, which have expiration dates, have them revoked with, you know, time to appeal and reasons given and whatnot. But of course, in all of this, instead of being an adult about this, kind of like CBS's Weijia Zhang did, she put out a really great video on social media explaining what the press pool is and why it's important. She was kind of calling out, you know, my friends over at RAV for posting video of the president's motorcade rolling through New York City almost live with the license plates of the different local law enforcement officials, the NYPD cruisers. Not good stuff from a security standpoint, obviously, given who this president is and the assassination attempts against him. But of course, instead, in all of this, you have CNN, MS Now, Politico screaming bloody murder. You, Brian Stelter, today, after they were allowed back in the White House, saying press freedom is your freedom. It's, you know, and they kind of talked about how if we don't have press freedom, all these other freedoms that you have, like going to town halls and petitioning your government, can't happen. It's that kind of arrogance and tone-deaf attitude that just was way too much, and that causes people to like say, you know what, maybe the president was right, instead of kind of just looking at it from a more sober perspective.
2: Well, and that's why I can't, you know, totally rip on Trump. I don't like it. I wish he would, you know, get away from stuff like this. On the other hand, that Washington press corps is so ridiculously disgusting, and they have put their journalistic malpractice on display on

0: a regular basis. And let's face it, not everyone, you know, I could apply for a credential. Annie, our midday host, went and she got a credential for one briefing not too long ago, but not every person is allowed in that room. You have to be credentialed. There's a list. You know, if you get removed from the list, and this has happened during other presidential administrations as well, but what Brian Kilmeade said earlier today, I think, is really important. If you get a Democrat in there and they say the same thing, they don't want Fox in there. That's why Fox has kind of joined CNN and Politico trying to fight for this. You don't want that to happen. So I wish the president would kind of get away from this. I think we know the media is biased. He's exposed it. I think he does it when he tries to answer questions that are inappropriate. But kicking him out of the room, not going to work anyway.
1: Yeah, I mean, it wasn't going to work. It's just unfortunate, that a lot of these banned outlets went about it from a point of martyrdom, leaning into feeling bad about themselves instead of, like, humility. And at least recognizing that there's smaller outlets out there. Because let's be honest, would CNN and MS Now spill all this milk if Newsmax or OAN or RAV or the Daily Caller, Daily Wire were booted from the White House? I don't think so. Sure, they may file an amicus curiae brief saying, oh, yeah, we support them. But they wouldn't be, like, storming the beaches here. They're playing the footage of them returning to the White House like it's Zapruder film. You know, like it's Iwo Jima footage. It's like the greatest day ever. Washington crossing the Delaware.
0: You know this because you talk about it, you write about it, you tweet about it. There is no group of people that want more attention on themselves than the big legacy media. They love it. They live for it. Brian Stelter, they can't wait for stuff like this to happen. That's just where we are with the media. And let me play something to you that I aired yesterday. This is a little sit down that Carolyn Leavitt did with Sean Hannity. I found this interesting.
2: You name people that act one way when they're questioning you, they want their moment, right?
3: Right.
2: They want their clip for the night.
3: Yeah.
2: So they get their time on the evening news.
3: Exactly.
2: Okay. And then off air, they're totally different people. Do you find that a lot?
3: Yeah, that's true.
2: Would you say they're phony?
3: There's a performative aspect to the briefing room.
2: Yeah.
3: In fairness, I think on both sides, right? But definitely with the press. And they have to do that because their bosses are demanding it. Mm-hmm. There's been times reporters have even said to me, I'm sorry I had to ask that today. You know, my bosses really wanted me to ask that. They know it's an unfair question, but they're not in control of their own, like, livelihood. They are dictated by the editors and the execs at some of these companies.
0: That's interesting, isn't it? Not really completely shocking, especially, you know, the side conversations. Hey, I didn't really want to ask this, but you could see that scenario playing itself out in the White House briefing room, right? Doesn't sound outlandish to me.
1: I talked to enough of these people. Yeah. It totally is true. And it's interesting that the press then talks about how, oh, Republicans are scared of standing up to Trump. They're terrified of their base. That kind of sounds like what's happening here. They're terrified of their own base, that if they ask the questions that they probably want to ask or talk about more than just whatever the anti-Trump narrative of the day is, that they're going to get yelled at. They're going to get ratioed on social media. People can say they don't mind it, but it does get to everybody. So they want to stay in their good graces. They want to keep their jobs. That's totally, absolutely the case here. And I just don't like this fact that they say that we work for you. That's not true at all. Why then did you spend all this time, once you return to the White House, still talking about said ban when you can have completely turned your focus back to the president's visit from Xi Jinping?
0: Yeah, they don't want to do that. Curtis Hawk from Newsbusters at the Media Research Center is here. So last week we talked about 60 Minutes. And what I said after that first episode of the new season was, despite, you know, not trusting Nora O'Donnell, I thought it was a pretty good piece that she did talking about the pilots. Bravo in particular, was Alpha and Bravo, the two pilots that were shot down during the initial days of the Iranian war. And then we kind of talked about the other episodes as well. So Monday, I sat down in the afternoon. I was out on Monday. I'm like, I got to watch 60 Minutes. Because I didn't see it last night, and I could not have been more let down about the Patrick Clancy piece than I, you know, was, because I just thought it was awful. It just wasn't good video journalism. And I don't think Russ did a very good job. And I think that he's maybe shown some stripes for not being someone that's got sharpness when it comes to broadcast. But I'd love your opinion, because I thought that story left a lot to be desired. I really did.
1: Well, the one thing that I will say, I don't want to necessarily say in Russ's defense, I will say in terms of the editing decisions, what's interesting is one of the clips that played, I think, on Tuesday on the CBS shows, or Monday night on CBS Evening News Tuesday morning, was he asked him, what does justice look like to you? And do you believe that your wife's, you know, mental illness is an excuse for murder? Or like, what is account? I think the question was, what does accountability look like for you? And he gave this very interesting answer that basically says, yes, we need to have more sympathy in this country for people with mental illness, but also at the same time, recognizing that there needs to be justice or some form of accountability when such a heinous crime is committed. So without actually saying what he's kind of holding his hand a little bit. And I'm thinking, man, that is a really telling clip that you should have played on Sunday.
0: That's the thing.
1: Main piece.
0: They did that.
1: That is
0: okay.
1: Like, that's a huge point.
0: Thank you. Because that was the part. What I said the other day is the early clips that they released like a week ago, right? There were only a couple. There was one from him. And then there was one from his new wife. There was nothing really new that I saw that was like groundbreaking or wow, I'm so glad I watched this episode because they kind of lost me. And then to your point, probably the most newsworthy soundbite, they skip and they hold till Tuesday. So that's very questionable. I didn't really understand that at all.
1: Yeah, no, nor in the data centers. That was another story out there too, as well. You know, throw some shots at Greg Abbott, promote Sochi Hinojosa's sister, CNN commentator sister, running against Greg Abbott as well. So that's also kind of more standard operating stuff for Nora. And I think Ross, when speaking to CBS Mornings one of the early days this week, he kind of did admit that he could have, I think he implied that he could have done a little bit better. But, you know, we'll see.
0: Well, there's going to be, I guess there's going to be a learning curve for him. But that to me, that was not 60 minutes quality. And I don't even know what that even means anymore.
1: We'll say Patrick Clancy himself was very interesting. You know, I thought he didn't, you know, I think people took away what they wanted to take away from it, though. If you didn't have a problem with him going in, I think you stayed that way. I don't really think any people's minds were changed because this is such a divisive case, unfortunately.
0: So do you have any sense? This is something I'm going to try to explore probably next week because we're up against the weekend here. But are you dialed in or are you following it all at Newsbusters, the landscape in Michigan in particular?
1: Yeah, I mean, I've been talking about it a little bit. You know, I co-host Newsmax's Right Squad here and there. We've talked about it twice this week, both days I've been on, that there is a real thing that's going on. Aldo Sayed seems to be making some mistakes in terms of going to these far-left college students. He had this Jewish Voices group that's a very pro-Gaza organization. You know, he needs to be focused on, like, the economy and tariffs and diesel and creating these viral clips with, you know, LGBTQIA hormone people, isn't necessarily going to help him in this race there. And that's maybe the other reason why the press, Mark, I've been talking a lot about the press bans. They'd much rather talk about that and try to cause people to not vote against the Republican agenda and say, hey, the president's not focused on me, but instead of talking about maybe what the Democrats are for there.
0: A couple of just observations from afar. All right. I'm not too far because we're here in Missouri.
1: But you're closer than I am.
0: Yeah, right. But I never, ever, ever hear anything from Mike Rogers. Right. Like nobody is putting anything out there from Mike Rogers. And then second, you know, I'm looking at these polls and I know that the polls were certainly questionable in Michigan and certainly with Francesca Hong in Wisconsin. But I just in my little tiny political conventional wisdom mind, I'm thinking, man, there's got to be some Mike Rogers ads that are just slaying El Sayed for calling football toxic, you know, too full of toxic masculinity. There's so many things you can go after this guy on. And then I look at a poll this morning and he's widening his lead. It's not narrowing. So maybe the polling's off, but I am shocked that that is not something that Republicans aren't able to kind of shift the narrative on up there.
1: Yeah, he wore the quarter zip vest in the grocery store. That's a new ad that he has that's out. But Mercedes Schlapp of CPAC fame, I do the Newsmax show with her, and she said on air with us on Monday or Tuesday that she was in Michigan this past weekend, and she met with a bunch of grassroots activists, and none of them said they had actually met Mike Rogers before. Like state leaders, state activists, the people knocking on doors and phone banking
0: for
1: him.
0: See, that's not good.
1: That is not good at all. I mean, and I understand he comes from a national security background and he's more undercover kind of thing. So he's a little rigid to start with. But at that, whereas John James running for governor, though, he's met as many people, kissed as many babies as possible because he understands that that's how, especially in a state that leans blue, you have to make up for it. You know, kind of like an early primary state, like in Iowa or South Carolina or New Hampshire, people expect to meet all of these candidates. And Mike Rogers, I guess is maybe just hoping, kind of like the Democrats are nationwide, hoping people vote for him because they're voting against El Sayed, yeah, look, not necessarily for him.
0: And things do look, you can look at Texas, you can look at Michigan right now, even Iowa, they do not look good for Republicans. Now, Minnesota's interesting because Michelle Tafoya has actually made that a race up there.
1: So, and New Hampshire with Chris, with John Sununu, you know, that's...
0: It's going to be a very interesting general election day. I think, you know, we're probably going to have some surprises on that day. Curtis, always great to have you on. I appreciate it. We'll catch you soon. And thanks for jumping on the Zoom as well.
1: No problem,
0: all
1: my
0: right,
1: friend.
0: Take care.
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5: If you are a driver who usually goes through North County at this hour, eastbound 270 is pretty slow, headed for Lilac. But it's westbound that is jammed. There was an accident on the Chain of Rocks Bridge, and it's really created a delay up there back to about Route 3. Just avoid that area if you can. Then there was an accident on southbound 270, and this one was just a little bit north of Manchester. It was in the left lanes. Looks like they've got that cleared, but the jam has yet to unwind. And at one point, it was just north of Olive. So this has put a lot of extra volume on southbound 141 as drivers use that as an alternate in Lindbergh as well. Now, westbound 40, it's Kings Highway out through McCausland. But eastbound, there's an accident on the right shoulder, really close to Oakland, that's causing a delay. And on the Illinois side, some volume now, westbound 5564 from the 70 split to the Poplar. And that is due to road work. 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
5: In Columbia, the University of Missouri, and I haven't addressed it yet, so let's get to that here. They had a Turning Point USA pick up the mic session on the speaker circle on the campus of Mizzou yesterday. That's something that Charlie Kirk used to do, and unfortunately right. That's where he was, you know, assassinated during that event just a little more than a year ago. So one of the Turning Point folks, Shane Winnings, was underneath the tent asking questions, and this is what they do. They have a mic, and they offer a dialogue to students and other people that come by. So someone by the name of Chloe Carter, who is dressed up as a dead Charlie Kirk, has blood on the T-shirt, you know, just absolutely grotesque, goes up, and this exchange happens, and this is part of what's gone viral.
6: Gun deaths every couple of years in order to keep our Second Amendment right. I agree. Excellent. That's all I had to say. That's what Charlie Kirk thought, too, and he died by his word.
7: Yeah, and you know what? What's brave is when people believe something and they die for it and they wouldn't have changed their opinion. That's called a conviction, and I pray that you find out what that means one day.
6: No, I agree, and I think that it's great that he died for his beliefs.
7: So you are for people being killed for freedom of speech.
6: Yeah, absolutely.
7: I think that's completely un-American. That's insane, actually.
6: Okay, so you're for people being killed for the Second Amendment right?
7: The Second Amendment doesn't kill anybody.
5: Yeah, you see what he was trying to do there. He's trying to flip it around. But this guy, you know, Winnings, who, by the way, is no Charlie Kirk. I don't think he's very good as a host. I'm just going to say that. Asked that Chloe Carter, are you for people being killed for freedom of speech? And he says, yeah, absolutely. And then he's trying to say, oh, well, you're for that because you support the Second Amendment. So just because you're for a constitutional right means, I don't know, it was very confusing. But here's the most important part of this. This idiot was not a Mizzou student, okay? So my concern, there's enough that happens on that campus that is problematic for me. I like Mun Choi a lot. The president of the university really puts the hammer down when he needs to. He's extremely concerned about some of the safety issues that have popped up in downtown Columbia. We've talked about them on this show. So this was just some, you know, kid that the university says has been causing trouble before. He's a townie. He's not a student.
8: Right.
5: So when this gets viral yesterday, it goes crazy, right? Because that video is out there. And I don't even think it's the most, you know, important video clip or audio clip that you'll ever hear, but because it's Charlie Kirk related and because there's a visual with the kid, you know, looking like he's got blood on his T-shirt, it goes viral. And it keeps getting repeated over and over again that this is Mizzou and this is a Mizzou student. It's not a student. Maybe there are crazy students like that, but they didn't step up to the microphone yesterday on the speaker circle. So I just wanted to make that point. But that it's just crazy. Some of these people are just nuts. They're just there kind of to cause problems and get attention, and that's what happened, unfortunately. And I don't want it to be... Mizzou's got enough bad PR. We don't need any more.
8: True, yeah.
5: All right. to take a break here at the top of the hour. When we return, Charles Lipson is going to be here, professor emeritus at the University of Chicago, and talk politics. I have some audio that I want to fill in here. There's some things that have happened in New York today at the UN. Bibi Netanyahu had a pretty powerful speech. And so, you know, it's Thursday Night Football tonight on Prime. It's the Packers and the Falcons. The Packers didn't start off so well against the Vikings. They won last week. And they're at home tonight at Lambeau. I think it's actually the opening, the home opener.
8: Oh, that's going to be
5: in New
8: huge.
5: York. Right.
8: Huge.
5: But we have kind of a local story. And there's a friend of mine, Rich Krismer, who told me he was hanging at the Ritz-Carlton. And there's a woman by the name of Anne Marie Doyle. She's the GM of the Ritz-Carlton. Well, she's the mom of Daniel Whalen, who is the punter for the Packers. And it's kind of a cool story.
8: That is awesome.
5: It's also the President's Cup up at Medina outside of Chicago. We're going to get a President's Cup in a few years here at Belle Reve Country Club. Dan Reardon with an update on the leaderboard for that coming up at 5:48.
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8: Good news. They have cleared that accident eastbound 6440 at Oakland. All lanes are now open, so that's a big deal. We had a jam that went back near Lindbergh. And they've also cleared the accident southbound 270 approaching Manchester. Boy, the jam behind that one went north of Olive, so that's going to take a while to unwind. What is also jammed is southbound 141. Drivers use that and Lindbergh as alternates, and it's a slow go. Southbound 170 is slow, headed for 64. By the way, eastbound 64 is still slowing just east of Lindbergh. Up north, eastbound 270, slow pockets as you head for the chain of rocks bridge. And westbound, there was an accident on the bridge that caused a huge delay. And then another delay past Bell Fountain because of an accident there. I'm Sue Thomas with traffic on 97.1 FM Talk, St. Louis Conservative.

0: On Reddit, true crime doesn't come from journalists. 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
7: Sparked a protest. I'm Lee Silicera, Fox News. Israeli Prime Minister Benjamin Netanyahu addressed the United Nations General Assembly with some walking out before it even started.
8: Ordering the hall, please.
9: As Netanyahu waited, many world leaders left the hall, to which the Prime Minister responded,
10: "If there are any other moral cowards who haven't yet left this hall, please do so now."
9: For those who stayed, Netanyahu's speech reflected on the massacre of October 7th, 3 years ago, and the attack with the U.S. on Iran, to which he said, had it not been done,
10: "The fanatic Ayatollahs who chant, death to America, death to Israel, would eventually carry out their mad fantasies."
9: He repeated a refrain, saying the responses to October 7th and Iran's nuclear ambition was because Israel had no other choice.
7: Fox's Kunal Scott. Netanyahu also called out New York City Mayor Zohran Mamdani after Mamdani called him a war criminal and threatened to have him arrested.

0: saying since Mamdani became mayor, many Jews don't feel safe in New York. The mayor responded, saying Netanyahu used his speech to repeat baseless lies meant to sanitize the genocide of Palestinians. The first White House meeting in more than a decade between President Trump and China's President Xi Jinping. The president says the two have been great friends since they met in 2016.
1: The decisions we make in these areas today can promote peace and prosperity for decades and decades to come.
0: The two discussed artificial intelligence, security issues, and a state dinner in Xi's honor is set for this evening. The Trump administration has asked the Supreme Court to allow continued deportations of migrants to third countries where they have no ties. Lower courts have ruled people must have a chance to object before being deported to countries other than their homeland. America's listening to Fox News.
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7: A fair share of clouds continue to hang around, and this will kind of be the story over the next couple of days, thanks to what I call a dirty high-pressure system. So some clouds this evening and overnight, 61. Friday, changeable skies, 75 for the high. Some clouds Friday night, 61. Saturday and Sunday, a mix of clouds and sunshine, but the emphasis on the clouds, and each day could bring nothing more than a spot shower and 75. 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
10: Hour number three, as we take you through a Thursday evening. Of course, tomorrow it's a Reardon Roundtable at 3 p.m. We're going to have Gene Evans on the panel, John Gaskin as well, tossing around the topics of the week, both nationally and locally in the 4 o'clock hour. I guess Sue's out tomorrow, friend. I was not informed about that, but she's out, unfortunately. I'm not bummed about Ethan doing Sue's news. I'm just missing Sue. She'll be back on Monday, but we'll have Ethan doing Ethan's news. We'll have recommendations on streaming and theatrical releases from Paul Hall. Frank Cusimano is going to take us in the weekend with sports. The final weekend, Freddie, a little sad here for the Cardinals.
11: Oh, yeah.
10: Are you ready to get us out of our pain?
11: Losses hurt less and less.
10: Yeah, well, we lost today in Pittsburgh, unfortunately, but Frank will be here. We'll talk about the Mizzou game against Mississippi State as well. I may actually use that Coach Drink audio for my cut of the day. I got some pretty good audio that Fred pulled because they do this cowbell thing at Mississippi State. I should ask Charles Lipson about this. He's a Mississippian, so maybe he knows about it. He is a professor of Emeritus at the University of Chicago. I think we have him on the line. Hello, Charles. How are you?
12: How are you? I do know about the cowbell. You know, the cowbell, I think, really got started with Saturday Night Live.
10: Yeah, right. So I have that clip, and what Coach Drink basically is saying is that my team, the Tigers, they're you know, kind of practicing with loud cowbells in the background to simulate, you know, best as they can the game situation on Saturday night with Mississippi State. So that'll be interesting. So I saw a piece this morning, Charles, that I wanted to kind of, you know, pick your brain on from the Federalist. And, you know, I'm someone that has been relatively, and I think the audience knows this, relatively critical of the president more lately than other times. I think a lot of mm-hmm. people have, and I think you may be as right. well. But, you know, I certainly want to focus on the good things that he's done at this point in office. I mean, just cleaning up the border itself was worth it to me to have this president in. And then, of course, the big, beautiful bill, because everyone's taxes would have gone up.

0: I think there's some stumbles that are happening right now. And so this guy in the Federalist, Chris Bray, I don't know him at all, but he writes a column that says Republicans are allowing the election to be about nothing. And basically his point is, he says, look, it's late. The time for defining the choice is passing in a hurry. Election day is coming. Some people have already voted, right? In several states, early voting began, and at least a few ballots are already in. But what are we voting for? This is where it gets awkward. So he basically says that, you know, you have Republicans that are certainly running against the crazy. We know El Sayed is the crazy. We know that Tallarico is kind of the crazy. But can you just do that and not run on issues on your own? That's where he's throwing the red flag. And I think Republicans are kind of falling into this trap right now. So I'd love your thoughts on that because, you know, the strategy for the midterms is they are not crazy and it's the crazy people versus the normies. I don't know if that's enough to get it done.
1: I completely agree with you. I don't think that the Republicans have succeeded in putting forward an affirmative agenda. I do think it's that midterms tend to be a throw the bums out elections anyway. And boy, I think that the American public is deeply dissatisfied with Washington. I mean, it's not just that the Republicans get low ratings. The Democrats
0: do
1: too
0: as well, right?
1: But when you say who's in power, people would say, well, the in power team is the Republicans. What's puzzling to me is that the economy is actually doing very well. Unemployment is low. If you were driving around, I'm now living in the Austin, Texas area. If you were driving around, all the cars are new. But I think that there are several overriding issues. One is that I think this has not been stressed enough. I think people are just tired of Trump's act.
0: I think so, too. Look, you know, and that's what happened in the first administration. And I get very exhausted by the sophomoric behavior. But again, there's always a reason. Look, I get why he's pissed off at the media because they don't tell the truth and they lie. But then he kicks people out when we got important things. We're in the middle of a war. And then he says, well, the war is going to be over. Gas prices are going down. The number of people that came on my show in June, in May, June, even July, and told me that gas prices would be back to normal by Labor Day. And I told each and every one of them that they were out of their flipping minds that they would not be. And we have $4.20 gas in Missouri. I mean, that was not that hard to gauge, Charles. I'm not a brilliant guy, but that was pretty easy call to make when all the so-called experts were saying that the prices were going to come down. So that's a miss.
1: I agree with you. And I think that's the reason that that Trump is saying after the election, because I think he knows that when you go in, I don't think that they can get a deal that would last with this regime.
0: Not a chance.
1: And I think that taking out the regime means that the regime will fire everything they've got at all the oil facilities in Saudi Arabia, Kuwait, Qatar, wherever they can shoot. By the way, that's actually, and it is shocking to me actually, that the public has not really grasped how dangerous a regime like this would be if it had a nuclear weapon. It's not even like North Korea, which seems to be deterred. You just couldn't be sure that Iran would be deterred. And worse, if it were going down, if the regime were collapsing, like Hitler's regime was collapsing, what would they do?
0: Well, they would use
1: it. They would wipe out all their enemies.
0: Well, like, did you hear Bibi's speech today? Were you dialed into that?
1: No.
0: It was a pretty good speech. I got some audio I can play later. But, you know, one of the things that he made very clear was exactly what we were just talking about. Look, if they had a nuclear weapon, he'd be dead. They'd all be dead.
1: Yeah. Yeah. Well, I mean, it's not that they just hate Israel. They hate Jews. And it's really been striking to see how anti-Semitism has fueled up in this country. And that you have a candidate like Abdul El-Sayed in Michigan, who is running neck and neck. I mean, I don't know whether he'll win or not, but he's running ahead in the polls.
0: Well, look, I brought this up earlier. Let's talk about this because this is I continue to be shocked by this, and we're going to go up to Michigan next week and talk to some folks who are on the ground and have a feeling for this. But to your point, you look at these races. I really expected because look, we're sitting here in Missouri. You're in Austin, Texas. You know all the crazy things that he said. You know what Piker has said. You know that they're besties. All this stuff that's weird. Football is too, you know, full of toxic masculinity. In my mind, I'm thinking Mike Rogers, man, he's going to close this deal, and by Labor Day or mid-September, he's going to be ahead in the polls. The exact opposite is happening. Elsaid is actually widening his lead over Mike Rogers. Now, you can blow up the polling and say it's not accurate, and God, I hope it's not accurate, but that's problematic.
1: I agree. And the Democratic Party has taken a very clear position. We're a, quote, big tent. They have not made any effort, understandably, to exclude these people. And the reason that they haven't is that they constitute a substantial portion of their base, not of the general election. And I think that that's one of the issues to be decided in the general election is how much this kind of crazy base, which has put some of these characters into the general election, will be able to win. If they're able to win in November, then you'll have candidates like AOC and so forth running for president.
0: Absolutely. Well, she's probably the front runner right now, but this is terrifying to me for a couple of reasons. First of all, I get that Ken Paxton is a, you know, flawed candidate too. Mike Rogers isn't exactly someone who lights the world on fire, which is part of the problem,
1: right?
0: I think. But both of those states, in my tiny political mind, I have a very difficult time believing that a Democrat will win a United States Senate seat in 2026. But in both of those situations, I'm more worried than I've ever been before because, again, we're not seeing, even in the Texas race, I just looked at it, we're not seeing 1 or 2 point leads or 3 point. I mean, he's got a 6-7% lead in some of the polls, Tallarico. Same thing with Elsaid. He's up to 5-7 in some of these polls. That's significant. That's outside of the margin of error.
1: I agree with that. I would add, and you said it earlier, polling has gotten to be very, very difficult. I'm not talking about just political push polling, but I mean people who are trying to do a serious job because partly because people are no longer answering a telephone, you know, if you get a call, but partly because there's so much mistrust. Just in the general environment, if somebody calls you up and says, I'm from a polling company and I would like your opinion on X or Y, who really wants to give them that?
0: Yeah. Every once in a while, I will take one because it'll come in via text and mm-hmm. I know it's mm-hmm. leaning a little bit more to the right. So I'll fill out a couple of boxes and check the boxes there. But look, one of two things are going to happen here in a few weeks in this election. Either we're going to probably put the final nail in the coffin for polling, because if they're off by this much and Tallarico and Elsaid lose and, you know, Rogers wins and Ken Paxton wins, that is the death knell for polling because you can't even make any excuses at that point. The other scenario is worse. I'm hoping that's the scenario. The other scenario is we got two people in the United States Senate that wield a lot more power than just a couple of crazies in the House, especially Elsaid. And I don't know what's going to happen in Iowa. I don't know what's going to happen in some of these other states. I'd like to think that Michelle Tafoya has a bit of a chance because she's neck and neck up there with
1: Minnesota.
0: Peggy Flanagan. Yeah, which is kind of interesting going the other way. But it's going to be fascinating here to see what happens.
1: Well, I would also, let me just add that the first thing that a Democratic House will do is begin basically their impeachment effort.
0: Right. Yeah. That's
1: it's just going to be a complete gridlock.
0: By the way, are you dialed in? Have you paid attention? I don't think we've talked about this. Charles Lipson back with us this afternoon on 97.1 FM Talk. Have you kind of looked at our mess here in Missouri with our map situation?
1: No.
0: Okay. Well, it's crazy. So listen to this.
1: Oh, well, I mean, I know that it's going back and forth.
0: Yeah.
1: And it looks, I would say that the general problem is that we now have lower courts that don't want to follow what the Supreme Court is doing.
0: It's a crazy situation because you have people in all these congressional districts that voted, you know, in August in the primary, and now they're, you know, potentially faced with those candidates that they may have voted for not even being on the ballot in November. So it's a bit of a nightmare, and we're still finding
1: this is just total chaos. And you've got to be worried about illegal voting, especially the mail-in voting. I'm not talking so much about people who are not U.S. residents voting. I'm talking about people fraudulently sending in ballots. Mm-hmm. or having the ballots counted when, you know, or hacked from outside. So I think that all of this adds, there is a larger point here.

0: And that is, we're not only a deeply divided country, there's a kind of sense of mistrust that is pervasive, and a sense that big things are changing in the job market, for example, with AI and so forth, and a sense that the ground is moving under our feet. That's not a good
1: No,
0: ground
1: it's
0: to
1: uneasy.
0: say, give us
1: Yeah.
0: 4 more years.
1: Right. No, there's a lot of uncertainty out there. Charles Lipson, always great to have you on. I hope you're well. Enjoy that weather in Texas. We're finally getting some cooler weather here in St. Louis finally. We'll talk soon.
0: Great to talk to you.
1: Take care, Charles.
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3: Well, we had a stall westbound 70 before Highway A. Looks like they just got that cleared. That's some good news. We also had a stall that was really close out there in the eastbound 270 area. Now, we still have some moderate volume in that if you're headed toward the chain of Roxbridge, but the westbound incident appears to be cleared. And if you're headed in from Illinois, we're fine on the canal and chain of Roxbridges. Now, if you happen to be on 70 eastbound, we've got an accident reported. And this one is really close to Goodfellow. Westbound traffic looks fine out of downtown. 64 is still lined up Kings Highway out through McCausland. Eastbound is slow east of Lindbergh through Big Bend. It's also slowing at 270. And we've got southbound 270 lined up Olive down through Doherty Ferry. We've got 141 jammed headed for 64. Lindbergh is jammed as they use that for alternates. And out west, heavy traffic westbound 64, especially at Prospect. Sue Thomas with traffic, 97.1 FM Talk, St. Louis Conservative.
1: All right, for those of you who use X, formerly Twitter, I want to make a recommendation. Go to my page, at Mark Reardon, KFTK. You don't even have to follow if you don't want to follow. But at the top of my page, you'll see a tweet that says, just kicked off a listener trip to Croatia. Check it out and reserve a spot. You click on that link, it will take you to defineddestinations.com. I had Mike Kenny on earlier this week on the show talking about this fantastic trip. Mike and I have traveled internationally with listeners many, many times. Went to Spain a few years ago, Greece last year, and next spring, May 25th through June 5th, we're taking a group of listeners to Croatia on this unbelievable ship, which is just designed for 36 guests. So Becky and I are two of those 36. We need 34 others, and we have a good start on this right now. So we'd love to have you along. It's going to be a magical trip. You're going to make friends probably for a lifetime. We've got some folks that were with me in Greece that have jumped on this trip. If you go and just look at the pictures, Mike was just amazing in describing the coastal towns, the crystal clear water. I mean, if you've never seen pictures of Croatia, this is what hooked me in years ago, because Mike had been there with a group. He lives in Minnesota, had a radio station up there that had a host, and I was like, that's where I want to go. We're going to spend evenings in harbors where you're going to have time to explore the waterfront. There's going to be food focus and wine, etc., olive oil tasting, the list goes on. This will be a fantastic vacation, and my friend Mike Kenny from Defined Destinations will make it awesome. I promise you that. So go to defineddestinations.com, search for the Croatia and Dalmatian Coast trip, or just go to Twitter and click on what I pinned at the top and jump on board. Make your reservation today. We're going to Croatia.

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4: John Hamm is about to become a father. Did you know that, Sue Thomas?
5: Of course I did.
4: You knew that?
5: I'm plugged into all things John Hamm.
4: Did you get the Us magazine or something like that?
5: Well, no, but they know that I like that, so I get all the stuff online.
4: Have you ever met him?
5: No.
4: Talked to him before?
5: No,
4: you know, he used to be very,
5: I haven't.
4: He used to be very accessible because Guy Phillips had him on speed dial years ago. And it would not be hard. You know, when all this was starting with John Hamm, the Mad Men era, we could get him on KMOX. And then I went to one of the Critics' Choice Awards when he was, it was early. It was a long time ago. And he was very good friends with my friend Richard King in Columbia, Missouri. Richard owned the Blue Note and ran the Roots and Blues Music Festival. And John used to just hang out at the Blue Note, you know, and just kind of was a fan. And so he became, you know, friends with Richard. And, you know, I never got to know him at all, but I've done interviews with him. And I love his work. I really do. I think he's so good in Your Friends and Neighbors. Mad Men, I just rewatched again, you know, a couple of years ago. It's one of the best shows ever in television. But it's interesting because, you know, he's a little older, and I am a father of younger children and older children. I have two kids in their 20s, and then I have my 11-year-old right now. So how old is he right now? I thought this would be highlighted in this particular story. He's 52.
5: Yeah, I was going to say, okay. He's not 60.
4: Yeah. So now I guess the wife here, I don't know much about her. You probably do.
5: Yeah.
4: Alexi Ash, she's got three kids.
5: Oh, I didn't
4: know
5: that.
4: She's got Ash, who's 10, Axel, who's 8, and Adelaide, who is 5 years old. So this is number one for John Hamm. Oh, he's 55. I think she's 52.
5: Thank you.
4: He's 55. All
5: okay.
4: Right? So he was talking about how, you know, he was a little nervous about this and how he found the next phase really scary because he's going to be a father for the first time. And it reminded me of, and this is, I love this story because it's a true story, and I abide by this because of the way he told it to me. So, you know, I love the name drop here, but I was hanging out that one time several years ago with Kevin Costner, right?
5: Yes.
4: And this was literally 2 months before Alexa was born. Becky was very pregnant. We're at Sam's Steakhouse. Kevin was in town promoting a movie, and he also has older children and younger children.

0: It's a little intimidating. Look, I've said this before, and I don't know. You can't really flip it around. But I remember when I was a father in my 30s, and I remember, you know, I don't even know what the prices would be now, because here's what I remember. I would go to Target, all right? And when you got to get formula, and you're getting diapers, and you're buying clothes and all this stuff, it would be very difficult. Now, see, this was 30 years ago, right? Very difficult for me to go to Target and spend less than $100. I just kind of remember the $100 was like, that was so easy to get to.
1: Mark.
0: That number now would have to be $200 or $300, right?
1: Well, I bet you're right that it's doubled.
0: Right. So,
1: or close to it.
0: You know, it's, but the point I'm making is that was when, you know, I wasn't making as much money. I was struggling. You're not as mature. Even though you're in your 30s, you still, you know, let's face it, guys in particular, we act like we're, you know, sophomoric morons half the time anyway. But you don't know what you're doing. You're handed the instruction manual. No one really knows what they're doing. You try to do the best you can.
1: Right.
0: But then you got daycare. And, you know, like I was talking to someone here in the building about daycare. We're very lucky because we were able to afford it. But, you know, it was like a private school. You know, we had Alexa here going to Goddard, and that was not cheap at all.
1: No.
0: But to a certain extent, I consider, and I really kind of feel guilty about this with my kids who are 26 and 29, I think I was a better parent in my 50s with this young kid because I had more patience, because when she threw fits, I didn't get all worked up about it, because I was finally at that point in my life where I recognized I couldn't really do anything about her throwing fits.
1: Right.
0: And you just become, you know, we have a better ability. You know, I've joked with some friends of mine, have another baby when you're 50, like, hell no. I mean, look, I was two years away from being an empty nester, and the little surprise came, and that, you know, that put a little bit of a, made my life go in a different direction. Best thing ever.
1: I was going to say,
0: a girl dad,
1: to your benefit.
0: But, you know, it certainly was a shocker at the time. And for those people who don't know the story is kind of interesting, and it's a lesson to all young women and maybe young men out there. My wife was bit by a dog. She wasn't serious, but she was put on antibiotics. 6 weeks after that, there were boobs that were a lot bigger and her stomach hurt. And I said, are you pregnant? And she said, I hope not. And she was. And we embraced it and we moved forward. And now that little miracle is almost, I can't even believe, 12 years old.
1: And not eating vanilla yogurt.
0: Yeah, now she's gone to plain yogurt. But, you know, in that weird way, I know that most people don't want to become parents again when they're in their 50s, but I feel like I did a better job in my 50s because I was more patient, because I knew what I was doing, because of the financial situation, all those things. So I think John Hamm is going to do just fine.
1: Oh, he's,
0: you know, it's so
1: be
0: funny
1: great.
0: Because these folks, like, you know, Costner's a good example too, but the golfers or the people that travel, you know, golfers are unique because they're going from city to city, you know, and hotel to hotel, but they can't be away from their families because they're always on the road. So they bring the families and they all have the nannies and the wives are there with the nannies. There's lots of nannies.
1: Wow.
0: I kind of had a nanny. We had a part-time nanny back in the day. Well, we did. We had Kayla. Kayla was with her for a long time. She was one of the people at Goddard that was with Alexa. I'll never forget. She sent me a video. The first time Alexa walked was at Goddard. And Kayla was the one who sent us the video. But she traveled with us when we went on vacations and did stuff like that. Was very, very helpful. All right. We have one more segment. Actually, I lied. We have two more segments coming up because we're going to get an update on the President's Cup up at Medina Country Club outside of Chicago with Dan Reardon coming up. Don't forget, tomorrow is a Reardon Roundtable. We're going to have a great conversation with Gene Evans and John Gaskin. All the stories of the week locally, statewide. We'll talk about the congressional maps. We'll get into the national topics as well. I'll be very curious to hear from Cusimano tomorrow because we're going to talk about Mizzou. I have a good audio cut of the day from Coach Drink today, so I'm going to kind of preview that. But it's a tough game. They go on the road. Mississippi State is ranked. My Tigers have looked terrible. We've been in this situation before where early in the season, Mizzou looks really rough, and then they start to get a little bit better and a little better. I'm going to hope that's the case. I'm going to hope that the coaching staff has them on track. On the topic of football, a little local connection. Now, I'm going to do this as a little self-indulgent football story here, but I'm a Packers fan, as you know, Sue. They play tonight, opener at Lambeau Field against the Falcons. They're not very good. The Packers heavy favorites, but there is the general manager of the Ritz-Carlton in Clayton is the mother of the Packers punter, Daniel Whalen, and just kind of a little local connection and human interest story. That's coming up.
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1: There's an accident on eastbound 70, really close to Goodfellow, and they've got the left lane blocked. So we have a jam that really extends behind it. It's back to Florissant Road west, and it's then slow headed into downtown. Westbound 70 looks fine. A little bit of moderate volume at 141. 6440, it's Kings Highway out through McCausland, but eastbound slows east of Lindbergh through Big Bend. And eastbound is slowing at

270 westbound at Lake St. Louis Boulevard. Big jam on southbound 270 tonight, approaching Olive down through 44. 55 southbound is slowing at Butler Hill. We're okay on the bridges, but on the Illinois side, 5570 eastbound jams at 157. I'm Sue Thomas with traffic. 97.1 FM Talk, St. Louis Conservative.

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3: Got a call from my dear friend Rich Prismer, who is a political consultant here, and he was hanging out at the Ritz-Carlton, Sue, and he happened to have a conversation with a woman named Anne-Marie Doyle, who is the GM. And Rich knows that I'm a big Packers fan. I am so psyched for this game tonight against the Falcons because it's Thursday Night Football on Amazon. And he tells me that the woman that runs the Ritz-Carlton is the mother of the Packers punter, who is Daniel Whelan. And I found that fascinating. And now, there's an Irish connection because they're from Ireland. I believe Anne-Marie, who is with us, is going to have an accent that sounds a little different than southeastern Missouri. Correct? We can guess that. How are you, Anne-Marie? Thanks for coming on.
5: My pleasure. Good evening, Mark. Yes, I have a Dublin accent here in Missouri, so it's always entertaining when people ask me where I'm from. So, yes.
3: We love the accent. We love the English accent and the Irish accent as well. Well, thank you so much for coming on. When Rich told me this, I thought it was just kind of a cool little local story, and I wanted to hear about Daniel and how this all came about. But you should be at the game tonight. Why aren't you at the game tonight?
5: Well, as I tell him, Mark, all the time, Mammy has a day job, and the reality is that luckily I do, so we get to as many games as we can. So we fight, divide and conquer, and his pals go to some, we go to some, and so we can't get to them all. And tonight's Thursday, and it's obviously work day for Mammy, so I can't
3: make
5: it.
3: Now, have you been to Lambeau, though? Have you been there?
5: Oh, yes, quite a few times. Yeah, quite a few times, and a fun story for you. When he was in as a rookie at the very beginning in Lambeau, he went from the XFL into the Packers,
3: right,
5: as a tryout, and there was a punter there, and Pat O'Donnell was there at the time,
3: right,
5: and Daniel was sort of come in to trying to beat him out, and we thought this is very exciting, and you know, what chance does he have? And everybody said no chance, because he's, you know, very young, very new, he'd done well at the XFL. But so we went to watch what they call the family night, which is the big last practice, and 80,000 people watch them practice, and there's fireworks afterwards. And he came over to us afterwards, and I said, what do you think? He said, no chance, I messed one up, or I messed a hold up, or something like that, because he holds the ball for the kicker. And we took him for dinner afterwards, and he said, Mammy, I'm going to know on Tuesday, that's when the team is announced, so we just have to wait and see. He said, okay, perfect. So I was in a different place before this, in a different hotel, mm-hmm, and phone rang at 7:30 in the morning on Monday morning, and he said, Mammy, I made the team. I said, what are you talking about? He said, no, I made the team. We were all like having a heart. I was
3: right,
5: cheering.
3: Oh my,
5: he said, you
3: gosh,
5: can't tell anybody, Mammy. I said, well, I've just told the whole hotel at this stage, because they all know. So he said, you have to keep it quiet until it's announced. So that's kind of what went down, and he hasn't thankfully looked back.
3: That's amazing. Now, let's go back to, because he didn't come out of college right away, you know, in half

0: success, right? He played football. Was he a football player like when he was a kid? He played soccer, didn't he?
1: He played in Ireland, soccer, rugby, tennis, track, the whole thing, cricket, did everything. Came to America as a freshman in high school and played soccer. That was a requirement. He said, Mommy, if you're going to America, right, I need a high school that has a soccer team.
0: Exactly.
1: Played soccer until junior year, freshman year, sophomore year, and then the high school football coach was at a soccer game and saw him kick from the halfway line into the goal that I want him. So he did call. He had to, my son said, no, Mommy doesn't want me to play football. It's too dangerous. So the coach called me and said, listen, Anne-Marie, this is what we want him to do. He won't get hit. Of course, not knowing anything about American football, we went to the school and met with the coach, and he showed us what he's, you know, he's kicking the ball. He said, this is all he needs to do. So it looked great.
0: Yeah.
1: And off he went and didn't look back and went off to school in Northern California at UC Davis and played all 4.5 years with pandemic. He got, I think, an extra 6 months, which most of the players did because school was closed for a little while. And then went after the draft on draft day. He did not get signed.
0: Right.
1: But he did get an opportunity to go to New Orleans to the Saints. And, it, you know, as we get very excited, we went and bought a couple of Saints jerseys and we were getting excited. And then, you know, the week of camp, he was cut. So picked him up in Los Angeles at the airport, and he was, I've never seen him so
0: upset. Oh, yeah, he'd be devastated, right?
1: Oh, upset. Yeah. The world of ending. So as we do, he can't give up. So he took a job in one of the hotels I was working in, and he did the early shift and went off to train and didn't give up and applied to try to get into a practice at the XFL, and he made the DC Defenders and took off and did that for 6 months, became a citizen right after the pandemic, and then he was called on the day after the XFL finals, he was called on the Sunday to go to Green Bay, and off he went, packed his bags, and yes, he's been in Wisconsin for, it was fourth year
0: like
1: now.
0: Like 4 years now, right? Yeah, and he signed a pretty good contract, 2 years, $7 million contract. He seemed, made all that hard work has paid off. But I mean, it's one, look, nothing against the New Orleans Saints, okay? All these football franchises, I'm a huge NFL fan, but you know this, the Green Bay Packers, they're special. Lambeau is special. It's really unique up there.
1: It's really unique, and it's really cold, Mark.
0: Yes. No, I lived in Wisconsin for almost 10 years, so I get that part, too.
1: You have to be ready for the elements. And yes. I genuinely believe that the guys that are playing outside have an ability, but also they're very, you know, they're very hardy, and they have to work extra hard because they're not inside the stadium practicing. They're not inside half of the time playing the game. So I think it's a great, you know, learning ground for all of these guys up there, and I see them. So when we go to watch, you know, he's, you know, they're all standing around in the freezing cold, and they have these coats which we don't really, I don't think anybody warm, but we have, I'm like, I have 5 layers, and I have like a balaclava. You can't actually see who it is on the coats, you know. But I really, you know, fair play to them. They do an amazing job in all weathers, which is literally what they put up with up there. But it's a beautiful stadium. Very friendly fans, everybody's welcome, and you know they know them all by name. He can't go into the grocery store, you know, they're watching what you're buying.
0: Oh, of course.
1: They know everything. They're like your family, really, to the players.
0: Yeah, that's why it's unique up there.
2: Nice.
0: It really is. Well, this is so cool. So do you get, when you're watching your son, and obviously it is a little different because he's a punter and there's less risk of injury. You could still get hurt. There's no doubt about that. We've seen punters, you know, go down with leg injuries, etc. But do you get nervous every time you see him?
1: Yes.
0: I bet you do.
1: I do. And, you know, we monitor, we watch the averages, we watch inside the 20. We have the whole thing down and we're very aware of, you know, what he's doing on the field. And we know how he's going to feel depending on how he kicks. So last Sunday, because this is a week where there's 2 games, which is even extra.
0: Yeah, they only like 4 day break. Right. Yeah, they played Sunday.
1: Right.
0: Yeah.
1: So tonight, now after this, I'll get into the car and I'll watch it on the couch. But I really don't sit for the whole game. I'm up. If there's a, you know, a final field goal, one eye is closed, you know, so did he make it?
0: Yeah, so you said, so he's the holder for the field goal kicker too, is that what you said? Yeah.
1: That's
0: an important role because he knows that. That's pressure for sure.
1: Right. And, you know, they put an awful lot of pressure on themselves. He's his biggest critic.
0: Of course he is.
1: He doesn't really need the coach to say anything. He already knows. And he puts a lot of extra pressure. He knows what his goal is for the year, what he wants to do. So it's great to watch, but it can be quite intense for them, naturally, because it's obviously anyone would do it if it wasn't. So it is important for them, but he loves it, which is the most important thing.
0: That's great, yeah. Anne-Marie Doyle's here. She's the GM of the Ritz-Carlton here in St. Louis and Clayton. She's the mother of the Packers punter, Daniel Whalen, which I think is awesome. So when you have a situation like this, let me tell the story this way. So years ago, we used to have this thing called the Tour of Missouri. I'm a big cycling fan, so I'm one of those weird guys that watches the Tour de France. And cycling's much more popular in Europe. So we had these European cyclists here in St. Louis, and I was emceeing one of the events, and the Rams were still here, and some of the cyclists went to the Dome to see a football game. They had no idea what the game was about. They were so lost, they didn't really get it. I mean, most Europeans don't. So what is the reaction in Ireland to Daniel being on the Packers and just American football?
1: Well, it's getting a little bit bigger because they have another chap, Charlie Smith, on the Saints, who was got a few games last year, did great, but he's now back onto the practice squad, and he'll have a great career. So there's a little bit more knowledge about it.
0: Yeah.
1: There is a big college game. The kickoff college game is usually in Ireland, which it was this year again. It was Bill Belichick's team against...
0: That's right.
1: Can't remember who they played, but there's always two teams every September. So I think the Irish fans were sort of getting used to that. They thought that was it. I said, well, actually, no, there's 32 other big teams that do a really big job. So now that it's coming to England and Germany and obviously Australia, Mexico, all the rest of it. So Paris, I think, as well. So Daniel was sent over in March to do a tour. So he did Ireland, Scotland, England,
0: like a little Wales. NFL ambassador tour, if you will.
1: Yeah.
0: Oh,
1: yeah.
0: Nice.
1: He went to all to the soccer stadiums.
0: Yeah.
1: So he watched all the soccer. They had his jersey. He was in the locker rooms, really trying to get a little bit more, familiarity with the football side of things. But they don't really understand the game, but they do actually enjoy watching it. My family just texted me tonight. It's on at 1 a.m. It's on Virgin.
0: Yeah.
1: Virgin Media over in Europe, but they won't be able. They'll watch it tomorrow. So they told me, don't tell us the score because
0: right.
1: We want to watch it tomorrow.
0: Right.
1: So it's really hard to hold that in. But it is getting bigger, and you know, they're very proud of him. My family are very proud of him. We never thought, first of all, we'd be in America this long, but then for me to be where I am, for him to be where he is, it's pushes himself hard, and we just want him to be safe and well and enjoy what he's doing. So it's kind of, it is entertaining. I said, you're our Sunday entertainment, so get on.
0: Your Sunday, Monday night, Thursday night, Saturday night, Friday, sometime entertainment. I love football. Anne-Marie, it's a joy and a pleasure. I love your accent. Good luck to Daniel tonight. And I there's only one way to close this, and you know what it is. Go Pack, go. All right. Thank you. We'll talk soon.
1: Thank you,
0: take care.
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3: There's an accident eastbound 70, and it's just before Wentzville Parkway and creating a pretty good jam behind it. 70 westbound out of downtown, moderate volume at Jennings Station Road and past 94. It's not bad. 6440 is mainly moderate volume. It's Kings Highway out through McCausland. 270 slowing in both directions. And eastbound, it's a little slow at the Innerbelt. Then out west, it's slowing at Prospect. Southbound 270. Slow pockets approaching Olive down through Doherty Ferry. And southbound 141, pretty slow, headed for 44. On the Illinois side, it's not that bad, but 5570 eastbound does jam as you head toward 157. I'm Sue Thomas with Traffic 97.1 FM Talk, St. Louis Conservative.
0: Sue, I'll give the audience a little insight here as a host, and you can relate to this. Look, I took a little chance with that segment. I had a friend recommend because he had met Anne-Marie, and I'm a Packers fan. I thought, you know, this might be interesting, but I don't ever know how someone who doesn't do radio interviews is going to do. She was amazing.
3: Great.
0: That was an awesome segment. I loved it. And Ethan's
3: Love
0: in
3: it.
0: The other room. Yes, Ethan, best of. We'll air that one at the end of the year. I really thought it was great. Let's talk about the Retirement Advisory Group. I think I did bad math last night, by the way, which is not unusual. Because we have our next, event, educational event, we call them, seminar at the DoubleTree by Hilton Hotel on the 15th of September. So that is 1, 2, 3 weeks from today. See, that's where I was doing. I was saying 2 weeks. All you have to do is register and let us know that you're coming. These are free events. They give you some insight into the different philosophy that, Thomas Helbig, Bob Kershaw, Tammy Kershaw have at the Retirement Advisory Group. 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
1: All right, audio cut of the day coming up here. But first, an update on the President's Cup up at Medina Country Club outside of Chicago. I think it's the number 3 course at Medina that they're playing. Dan, how are you this afternoon? Explain when we get started here. What is the President's Cup? Because we got one coming here to St. Louis at Belle Reve. But there's some people that probably aren't familiar with this. They may know the Ryder's Cup, but they don't know this one. They're the Ryder Cup.
4: So the simplest way to separate them is the Ryder Cup involves players from Europe and Great Britain and Ireland. The President's Cup is everybody else in the world. So it's the U.S. against the rest of the world of players that are not eligible to play on the Ryder Cup team. And the competitions are similar. The difference being they go 4 days for the President's Cup. They play one session on Thursday with 5 matches. They play a session on Friday with 5 matches. And then Saturday and Sunday are exactly the same as the Ryder Cup.
1: So how did today go? And there's 12 on each team, right?
4: 12 on each team, which is same as the Ryder Cup. 30 points on the line. There's 2 more matches that played over the course of the 4 days. The U.S. won 3. The Internationals won 2. That's a very good start for them. Coincidentally or not, the 2 matches won by the Internationals were won by players from Asia. And this is a one-sided competition. The Internationals have only won 1 President's Cup in the history of the event.
1: Really?
4: But they've gotten better in recent years. And the reason they've gotten better is because the number of Korean players on the PGA Tour has gone up substantially. So today we had the Japanese pair win, and we had Kim and Im win in the final group to bring in 2 points. And this really needs to be competitive. This needs to be more than a lopsided affair. And the other difference between this event and the Ryder Cup, there's none of what I call the histrionics and the showboating and all that kind of stuff that people love in the Ryder Cup. At least they did up until Beth Page. This is more about golf. You know, it gets a little heated when they play overseas in a couple of years. But in the U.S., the galleries are polite. The players are not high-fiving and doing all those kinds of things. But the end result is you actually get better golf.
1: One thing that's fascinating to me, there's no purse here, right? There's no prize money.
4: Oh, no. There's no prize money for the Ryder Cup as well. The players are given money, donations to a charity on their behalf, but those players are not paid. But that's pretty much the same in this circumstance. I think people in St. Louis will probably be good for the President's Cup because I don't think the St. Louis galleries are going to be as quiet as we see this week, even in Chicago.
1: Yeah, that's interesting. Yeah, you might be right about that. By the way, this is a every other year event, but we get it at Belle Reve in 2030. Is that accurate?
4: That's correct. The next time it comes back to the U.S., it will be at Belle Reve. They go overseas in 2028, and then they come back in 2030. And your stars today were probably Justin Thomas. He was paired with the youngster, Jackson Koivun, and Koivun was visibly nervous early in the round, and Thomas played just impeccable golf, and that team won. And then on the first group out was Scottie Scheffler and Sam Burns, and they went to the wall. They went to the 18th hole, and Scheffler hit a brilliant shot out of the bunker to about 2 inches and locked up the match 1-up. So like I said, a lot of similarities, but I think the dissimilarities with the President's Cup are actually very positive dissimilarities.
1: See, I want to pay attention. The challenge is the NFL in college football, and that's what happens this time. You know, after the FedEx Cup, I think a lot of people kind of shift. I know this is a challenge for the tour, so I hope people are dialed into this. Certainly they will be when we have this and we host it at Belle Reve. Dan, thanks for the update. Enjoy the weekend.
4: Thanks, Mark.
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1: Nope, we're not doing that right now. That was just the host making an error on the button because the
5: it faked me out.

0: I'm sorry about that. Ethan caught it. This is the button I was trying to hit here.
1: Stand by. 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
2: Now, the audio cut of the day.
0: You know, and I was thinking I had a better day today than yesterday because I wasn't really proud of yesterday with my board work, but it is what it is. So this is interesting. I'll kind of explain it this way. Missouri plays, Missouri's ranked team. They're playing Mississippi State. I think it's number 20 against number 24. Sometimes it depends on the poll you're looking at, but it's the first SEC road game for the University of Missouri Tigers. It's going to be a tough one. They're 3-0 right now. So down at Mississippi State, they do this cowbell thing, right? Where they try to distract the other team. Huh. It's even kind of hard to hear there, but how do you train for that, right? Because, you know, a lot of times, even NFL teams, when they're in their indoor practice facilities, they will pipe in loud music noise and stuff like that. Yeah, otherwise, the players, you know, you'll see them. This will happen tonight at Lambeau. You'll see the Falcons trying to call play, and, you know, the fans, this really is an issue at Arrowhead because they're one of the loudest in the NFL. The teams can't hear. So here's Coach Drink talking about preparing for the cowbells at Mississippi State.
3: You try to simulate it the best you can. And you control the environment based on how you perform. And that's really all that we can focus on is between the white lines, it's still going to be 11 on 11. And those cowbells only affect you if you let them affect you. We got to have clear and concise communication. We got to make sure we're repping that all week.
4: How do you simulate cowbells?
3: You take cowbells out there and ring them. So we've got about 30 cowbells that our equipment managers and myself and the rest of the staff ring during practice, and then we've got the simulated cowbell with Will Ferrell saying more cowbell from Saturday Night Live.
4: Are you getting pretty good at ringing a cowbell at this point?
3: I mean, I'm better than I probably want to be at it, but it's not something that I look forward to.
0: I love it, right? And then this is what he's referring to. When's the last time there was a memorable SNL bit like this one? Decades ago.
5: Yeah.
0: Oh, there you go. More cowbell for the game this weekend. We'll get a preview with Frank Cusimano tomorrow night. Also on the show tomorrow, we have a Reardon Roundtable. Looking forward to conversations with Gene Evans and John Gaskin in the 3 o'clock hour. Sue, you're off tomorrow, right? We don't have you here?
5: Yeah, I won't be gone.
0: I did not get the memo on that, or I maybe didn't read the memo on that.
5: It was sent out.
0: The memo was sent out. I just ignored it and didn't read it. So Sue won't be here. Ethan will do Ethan's news. We'll get into some recommendations on entertainment with Paul Hall, with Common Guy Films, some theatrical and some streaming choices. Cusimano will give us a preview of the Mizzou game and the rest of the sports. And then we're kind of down to the wire here on baseball, unfortunately, in St. Louis the last few games. The Cardinals lost earlier this afternoon in Pittsburgh.
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5: Well, on the roads, we are actually thinning out nicely. Now, if you're eastbound on 70, still some moderate volume headed into downtown. Westbound, some moderate volume past Kings Highway out through McCausland. And then eastbound, east of Lindbergh through Big Bend. Now, out west, we actually look pretty good on 64, but there's an accident eastbound 70 before Wentzville Parkway that's really causing a delay. And if you're headed into Illinois, eastbound 5570 is really slow on either side of 255. There's an accident out there. 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
8: News after a day of talks, President Trump hosting China's President Xi Jinping at the White House.
9: Democrats, unsurprisingly, are dumping on the trip, but even some Republicans want Trump to drop the velvet glove and use the iron fist. One of the biggest issues is Iran. China is the largest buyer of Iranian oil. It's unclear if Trump will press Xi on Chinese hackers stealing data from U.S. AI developers. But Fox is told the two leaders are expected to announce an agreement to create a Cold War era direct hotline in case AI ever goes rogue.
8: Fox's Aisha Hasni at the White House. Iran's President Masoud Pezeshkian, meanwhile, denying reports that China is helping to fund Iran in its conflict with the U.S.
10: We can't even get our own money out of a country to which we have supplied goods, let alone using those funds to pay someone else in another corner of the world.
8: On Fox's special report with Brett Baird, Pezeshkian said if the U.S. continues to attack, Iran will respond strongly and resolutely.
10: Do not seek war. Rather, whenever they attack us, we are forced to defend ourselves.
8: He says Iran is being forced to surrender under terms that violate international law. Israeli Prime Minister Benjamin Netanyahu addressed the UN General Assembly this afternoon, responding to claims of genocide in Gaza, saying Israel was attacked.
11: We will continue to defend our state. We will continue to win because we have no other choice.
8: And on Iran, Netanyahu said launching strikes on Tehran was one of the easiest decisions he's ever had to make. Before he spoke, a mass of delegates walked out. He denounced them, calling them moral cowards. Netanyahu came to New York City despite threats from Mayor Zoran Mamdani to have him arrested. America's listening to Fox News.
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17: A choppy trading session with the major averages finishing mixed on rising oil prices amid Middle East uncertainty and elevated bond yields. Fed officials have come out this week saying that more rate hikes will be needed to tackle stubborn inflation. The Dow down 162 points, the Nasdaq higher by 3, S&P 500 down 2. And shares of Costco are wavering after hours. Sales during its fourth quarter missed expectations as the

0: warehouse retailer navigated economic headwinds. However, its earnings did beat forecast. Its membership revenue declined for a third straight quarter as fees rose, missing the mark on analyst estimates. And you'll be paying more for a mortgage this week. The average long-term rate rising above 7% for the first time since January of 2025 and rising to 7.03%, according to Freddie Mac. That's your Fox Business Report. I'm Hillary Barsky, invested in you.
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4: A fair share of clouds continue to hang around, and this will kind of be the story over the next couple of days, thanks to what I call a dirty high-pressure system. So some clouds this evening and overnight, 61. Friday, changeable skies, 75 for the high. Some clouds Friday night, 61. Saturday and Sunday, a mix of clouds and sunshine, but the emphasis on the clouds, and each day could bring nothing more than a spot shower and 75. 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
4: Wow, what a wild time to be on the radio. Benjamin Netanyahu, Prime Minister of Israel, speaking at the UN today. In case you're wondering why so many dirtbags are flooding the streets of New York, and the dirtbags who represent them in the UN are also pouring out of the General Assembly as we speak. There's a lot of rampant anti-Semitism in the world right now. We don't obviously tolerate it here on Fox Across America. But the reality is we are living in a golden age of dirtbags. And in this hour of radio, we are not going to save the world. It's on fire. We're just going to roast some marshmallows on the blaze. Dave Landau's coming by, one of the best comics I know. Not only does my show, but he doesn't, you know, he doesn't always do comedy shows. Sometimes he does Gutfeld, too. But we'll talk to Diamond Dave. We'll get into some of your calls, text, tweets, carrier pigeons, and we'll bring you up to speed on just about everything happening in the country today, because we've got a crowded dance card. But if it's happening, we got to get into it, because this show is very much America's family meeting. If, you know, we want to find out what you learned in school today or what happened at work, or maybe you got lucky behind the bleachers with that girl on the cheer squad.
5: Hubba, hubba.
4: I don't know. But there's no wrong way to be you on this show. So just call in. Be a Republican, be a Democrat, Libertarian. Just do not be a, under any circumstances, person who acts like a complete and total because that's the biggest challenge we have in society right now. This, you know, it's not that we don't have enough Republicans or Democrats. It's that we have too many. That's the problem. And that beep is whatever you want to call someone. It's like the Smurfs. If you watch the Smurfs in the 80s, they use the word Smurf as a euphemism for everything. You know, they'd be like, oh, we're out Smurfing in the Smurf. You know, that whole thing. And you catch on as you get a little bit older. You're like, what do you mean you were Smurfing Smurfette in her Smurf? I don't, what the heck is going on here with the Smurfing and all that stuff?
6: I love it when you talk dirty.
4: Okay, but the point is, most of the dirty talk in this hour will not revolve around the Smurfs. Netanyahu called everyone who walked out of his UN speech a coward. And it's this really funny thing that's happening as we attempt to reset society and give us some type of a moral clarity. We've reached peak stupid with all of the Gaza stuff. In the same week where Trump and Israel are getting ready to unveil a $2.4 billion reconstruction effort in Gaza, we still have people in major celebrity circles. We still have people running for high office in the Democratic Party telling us that Israel is committing Gaza in genocide in Gaza. Now understand, genocide means systematically erasing a ethnicity or religion that you don't support or recognize its right to exist. Do you know who's trying to do that in the Middle East? Everybody but Israel.
7: Correctamundo.
4: They don't recognize Israel's right to exist. They want them dead. They want them extinct from the planet. The chant globalize the intifada means get the Jews not just out of the Middle East, but out of everywhere. From the river to the sea, Palestine will be free means they want the Jews completely out of their ancestral homeland. The Jews were there literally thousands of years before anyone else. Okay, they gave back land that they won in a war in 1948 as a peace gesture. That land has since been overrun by a terrorist group known as Hamas. that doesn't recognize the rights of gays or women or heaven

0: and forbid Jewish people to exist. Ergo, they are trying to wage a war against Israel, and specifically because they are Jewish and they don't want them occupying that land. The people running Israel are not saying, well, if that's the case, wipe out all the Muslims. Okay, there are 2 million Muslims living peacefully in Israel right now. As I say all the time, Israel does not have a Muslim problem. They have a terrorist problem.
1: When you're right, you're right, and you're right.
0: And everybody telling you that when it comes to Israel, they're committing some form of a genocide is an idiot. Because Israel is airlifting aid into Gaza. They are airlifting medicine and health care and allowing people to leave Gaza who want to go get health care somewhere else if they have the means and the resources to do it. They're also alerting their civilian population before each military incursion because their goal is not to kill any civilians. Sadly, in every war, civilians do die. If you don't believe me, ask Barack Obama. We weren't even in declared wars. Obama has droned more civilians than any president in the history of this country. Okay.
2: Tell him like it is.
0: Guy once took out a wedding. That for real. In an errant drone strike. Could you imagine Trump blew up a wedding that had a few hundred kids at it and killed everybody there? Obama did that when he was president.
2: I don't see you doing any better in the booty department.
0: But the point is, okay, when it comes to this false equivalence, okay, it's something I've talked about a lot on the show. I have a Bill Clinton clip that I love to play, and I think it blows people's minds to hear this. But Bill Clinton once praised Hamas for being good at what they try to do, which is make their enemies look bad. He wasn't saying they're good people. Believe me, Bill Clinton, I don't know that he respects women's rights. I'm not calling him a feminist, but he's certainly a big fan of women. Okay, he wouldn't be, making them cover their faces. If he was running Gaza, he wouldn't be making them cover anything if Bill Clinton was running Gaza.
3: I believe that together we can make America great again.
0: That's why Hillary carries the hot sauce. She dumps it on his nuts when he gets out of line.
4: Hot sauce.
5: Really?
4: Yes.
0: But listen to this Bill Clinton clip where he's talking about how Hamas gets their civilians killed on purpose so you look bad for fighting back in a war.
6: Hamas is really smart. When they decide to rocket Israel, they insinuate themselves in the hospitals, in the schools, in the highly populous areas, and they are smart. So they try to put the Israelis in a position of either not defending themselves or killing innocents. They're good at it. They're smart. They've been doing this a long time.
0: Okay, that's Bill Clinton. And you know what else he goes on to say? That there's nobody in Hamas or anywhere in that region that's interested in a two-state solution, as a lot of people propose as an off-ramp. Because this is the thing. When it comes to things like Gaza and global conflicts, everybody in the year 2026 is in a perpetual branding exercise. Their takes on political issues are completely based on what side they think makes them feel like and sound like a better person. That's what it is. So if everybody's saying there's a genocide in Gaza, a lot of woke white people with no minority friends engage in something called performative allyship. They think they're going to bat for the minority by being like, well, I'm on the side of Hamas because Israel's committing genocide. And the truth is, if you believed genocide was happening, you'd be right to oppose it. I would oppose it too. But it's not happening is the point. And in the process, they're giving more power and standing in the conversation to an actual terror group. Again, the people who celebrate Pride in the month of June, which to be clear is something everybody should be on board with. I don't know that you need a month long celebration. I'm just saying that we have every right to have it. It's America. But the liberals, the ones who consider themselves the champions of gay rights and women, they're the ones who support Hamas in this conflict. Overwhelmingly so. 62% of liberals have a higher opinion of Hamas than they do of Israel.
7: It's people with a dirty mind that think like that.
0: Because they've got it in their head that Hamas is the victims of a genocide in Gaza, ergo, they're going to go to bat for them. But the reality is, Hamas has one stated goal, to wipe Israel off the face of the earth. They don't want to coexist. But if you're someone who gravitates towards one of these causes as a branding exercise, hey, I oppose the genocide. Why not just give them their own state and get this over with? okay? That might make you feel better. Hey, I offered a solution. I opposed the bad thing. But it's not actually in any way, shape, or form connected to the reality on the ground, which is that the people running Hamas just want to kill Jews. Here's Bill Clinton saying so. Bill Clinton, Democrat president.
4: The only time Yasser Arafat didn't tell me the truth was when he promised me he was going to accept the peace deal, which would have given the Palestinians a state on 96% of the West Bank and 4% of Israel, and they got to choose where the 4% of Israel was. All this was offered, and they said no. And I think part of it is that Hamas did not care about a homeland for the Palestinians. They wanted to kill Israelis and make Israel uninhabitable. Well, I got news for them. They were there first. Before there was, their faith existed.
0: Do you understand Bill Clinton saying, I got news for Hamas. Israel was there first. Before the faith Hamas practices even existed, Israel occupied that land. But there are people on the left, meaning most of them, that think Hamas has territorial rights to that land. Israel is the oppressor. And if we just say something like two-state solution, all your problems go away. Why do you hear that all the time? Because none of these people actually care. Gaza is just the thing. Stand with Ukraine was the thing. A little while. Do you remember that? You stand with Ukraine, all that jazz. Okay. They do this all the time. There were people protesting when Trump bombed the Ayatollah. The Ayatollah covers up women, kills gay people. And liberals are in the Times Square voicing their opposition to Trump killing the guy who would otherwise kill them if he was lucky enough to get his hands on him. Okay. That's how this works. So it's really stupid people that happen to be the most confident ones in society. You ever met an overconfident, ugly person? Girl walks into the bar. You're not trying to be rude, but your first thought when you see her is, okay. And she's like, oh my God, all these guys were hitting on me. I can't even like have a conversation because everybody like wants to hook up with me right now.
5: You can't handle the truth.
0: And you're kind of just laughing to yourself. Okay. The genocide people in Gaza are the overconfident, ugly people. Okay. They think they have attractive opinions. But when you dive an inch beneath the surface and you start studying how attractive their opinions are, the only thing you keep saying to yourself is...
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2: It is Thursday, which means the lovely ladies of Fox News Saturday Night are making a triumphant return to the show. We're riding high right now.
3: Oh, yeah.
2: Leo in the honor chair. Annie in the middle, Jen returning triumphantly from monkeypox or something. Well, I don't know what you had. You were out for 2 days.
3: It was rough.
2: You know what? Lincoln said kids up at his school have the flu right now. Yeah. There's like a flu thing going around.
3: I had strep throat.
2: Jen, did you go
3: like
2: to a, did you go to another frat party?
3: That's where I
2: Jen,
3: was.
2: Jen, you're in your 30s now. You have to stop, Jen.
4: That's crazy.
2: She's going old school. Annie, when was the last time you were at one of those parties? Because I heard you talking to Tiffany.

0: who's not in completely in love with it yet, like the link, like Lincoln, because we're going up there for Parents Weekend. He's like, can I stay in your hotel? Because he doesn't want to be in all the filth of his dorm.
1: Yeah.
0: Because like what I was told is when you move your kid into college, obviously they've like quarantined it, scrubbed it down to nothing. It looks like an Ajax commercial. Yeah. And you're like, wow, it's actually pretty nice.
2: Yeah.
0: And within like a day and a half, it's they're just living there now.
1: Yeah.
0: Sticky floor. Yeah. You know what I mean? Now you're back to what Annie misses. That's interesting. Yeah. That's a funny note.
2: Yeah.
0: Well, we're talking about it because we have to figure out our show this weekend. I think one of the stories we're going to get into is the lesbian bar, the COVID conscious lesbian bar in Massachusetts, who probably has a mess of a floor also.
2: Yes.
0: But they actually don't have anybody there right now because the business was going under
1: because nobody's buying drinks because they have masks on, so they're not drinking.
2: Yeah,
1: I mean,
0: isn't it so crazy?
1: That's just called your living room. Go stay home.
0: Yeah, in the year 2026, there's a mask mandate in a county. They haven't had a COVID case in 2 months. And again, you have every right to feel the way you feel, but if you feel that your mask works, then you don't have to care. That's the
2: point. You can be around people without masks.
0: Yes, that's the point. That's where you realize it's like it's its own control exercise. Mm-hmm. But what happens, and this is the societal thing, when you start making like victimhood cool, like remember Jussie Smollett did this.
1: Yeah. Yes.
0: He pretended he got beat up because there was this time where if something bad happened to you in public, we're like, well, here's a GoFundMe for $8 million.
2: Yeah.
0: And that became a thing. So it incentivized a lot of people to kind of claim an oppression.
1: Everything is about me.
0: Yes. Everybody's the center of some aggrieved universe. That's the point. And that's who this bar caters to.
1: Yeah.
0: And the one girl dropped out to go to clown school. The other girl is living in her car.
2: Yeah.
0: And the third girl is a gender expansive man. He's a gender expansive lesbian whose pronouns are it and its. It's amazing.
1: What's not making sense, Jimmy? I'm listening.
2: Sounds like
1: I'm listening. I'm learning.
2: They're rolling in it. They're making bank over there.
0: I want some answers.
1: I think they even said it was like, we're going to do this for one night a week.
0: Yeah.
1: And that's the victimhood of like, how dare you deprive me of this thing that I have? And it's as opposed to being like, maybe I will just do game night at home on that Saturday.
0: Yeah, maybe you'll stay in. Maybe just hang out.
1: Like, everybody relax, unclench.
0: They're talking to the lovely ladies of Fox News Saturday night. The great paragraph, Annie, is the article closes, the girl is alone on a stripper pole with a mask on.
2: That's crazy.
0: I mean, stripper pole mask. You know what I'm saying?
2: Yeah.
0: And again, if you saw the lights on in a strip club, you'd wish a lot of these women had masks on.
2: But where was she wearing the mask?
1: I was about to say, I would be interested if it's the whole look. That gets a little avant-garde. Okay, now it's a performance piece.
0: What was she covering with the mask is the question.
2: Yeah, I mean.
0: We've yet to get Jen's head out of the gutter on this show.
1: That's where she got sick.
2: I'm on a lot of medicine.
0: Jen was hanging out at the Last Ditch Bar up in Massachusetts. So I think it's like this thing that I want to believe we're outgrowing as a society, which is like these people, I don't consider them political. I think it's a type of person. You know what I'm saying?
1: Yeah.
0: I think these people exist in every realm.
2: Yeah.
0: They're just like the, you know, whoa, look at me. I want to be the center of victimhood attention.
1: Mm-hmm.
0: Do you know the old joke when someone says you look good today and they go like, today? What does that mean? I'm ugly every day? Like somebody did that to my mom at a wedding once. I'll never forget it. Because I was like 18 and I was like, oh, this is a stupid person.
1: Yes.
0: Like, because that's a joke you can make.
1: And people that are like that continue to be like that because then they have no friends because they're terrible to be around. So that it's like, well, it's not my fault that I'm terrible. It's you not. And it's like, this becomes the stuff.
0: But this is where they become the burden of the service industry.
1: Yeah.
0: Jenny used to say this. She worked at the Longhorn Steakhouse in Strongsville in Ohio.
1: Yep.
0: There are people that come to chain restaurants because they know it's corporate, and if they complain, they get free stuff.
1: Yeah. Oh.
0: So a guy drinks three drinks, eats an entire steak, and is like, yeah, this was not cooked right. The drinks
1: like
0: are wrong.
1: Yeah.
0: Yells and scream, and the manager's like, all right, here's a coupon. Get out of here.
1: Right.
0: And that's who these people are.
1: 100%.
0: They're no different than the guy who eats the whole steak at Longhorn and then demands a free steak.
1: Right.
2: Yeah.
0: We've all seen them. Have we not, Jen?
2: Oh, yeah.
0: Do you forgive this behavior if the guy's hot?
2: But how can you tell if he's wearing a mask? So, I don't know.
1: Smile is a disqualifier.
2: Yeah.
0: There is always a sliding scale.
1: That trend, he's a 10, but he's wearing a mask, he's a 2.
2: Yeah, exactly.
0: Because the truth is, we don't have a lot of visuals on what's going on in this bar.
1: Yeah.
0: But I doubt these are the air quote lesbians that I'm probably going to find in Lincoln search history this week when I go up to college. I don't think they're the ones in the videos.
1: Well,
0: you know what I'm saying?
1: They might be on the polls.
0: We knew we'd discuss polls in the show today. We just didn't know how.
1: Yeah. Data Blanton, polling, not the same.
0: No, Bruce Blakeman, he was just on. He's running for governor. No, we didn't get into those polls.
2: Different type of
0: polls. Got into the only polls that matter.

at a stripper poles. Perfect setup for Dave Landau, who joins us next. The lovely ladies of Fox News Saturday Night, meet them in person. Get your tickets, foxacrossamerica.com. I will see you in the meeting after the show.

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1: Fred Wellman wants to go to Washington to force his socialist agenda on America. 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It's not right, but that's not even the worst thing Wellman wants for Missouri. Fred Wellman is pushing gender-mutilating procedures for minors, irreversible surgeries, puberty-blocking drugs, and he wants you, the taxpayer, to foot the bill. 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Don't send socialist radical Fred Wellman to Washington, or Missouri pays a permanent price.
2: I'm Ann Wagner, and I approve this message.
1: Paid for by Ann Wagner for Congress.
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0: There it is, Fox Across America with Jimmy Failla. They're playing an iconic song, a Motown jam called My Girl. Can't help but think if it was recorded in today's woke state of politics in Michigan, we'd probably be listening to My Them. I'm not sure, but if anybody can make sense of it, superstar comedian who's heading out to the Funny Bone in Des Moines, Iowa, October 9th and 10th. Bring some greenery for the scenery, ladies. Comedy sexiest man, Dave Landau, back on the Zoom. Yo, yo, yo.
1: Hey, what's up?
0: Can you record My Girl in the state of Michigan in the year 2026?
1: I don't know. It was the Funk Brothers. So that's a problem right there. Who did the bass riff. So it's already the Funk Thems. I don't know, man.
0: We're in a real dicey terrain to start this interview. We're in a tough spot here.
1: Maybe it's just my guy. That's all it is.
0: What a dumb time to be alive. But I bring it up because I have been captivated, as have many, by this lesbian bar, the COVID-conscious lesbian bar in Massachusetts. Yep. Have you followed this with the mask mandate and everything like that?
1: I certainly have. I've got a chance to take a look at it, and it's good that they're still protecting from COVID-19, which is the year 19, in 2026.
0: Yeah, it's my favorite thing in the world is that, and this goes back to when COVID was actually a thing, you know, mm-hmm. is if you thought a mask worked or a vaccine worked, you could stop talking. Because if you, as far as the science was concerned, you were good. You know what I'm saying?
1: Yes.
0: If you're vaccinated, that's it. You know, if you know, I don't make the neighbor put on a condom so my wife doesn't get pregnant, you know, I mean, well, she might when I'm out of town, but that's a different story. That's not a COVID thing.
1: Well, of all the things that you think you would need in a lesbian bar, it's your mouth. I mean, whether you're drinking or eating something, let's just say, I feel that's the most necessary part of, like, what are you doing after a good game of softball? Isn't that the most necessary thing to have exposed at a bar?
0: What Dave is trying to say is you're a lesbian bar. The only time someone should be wearing a mask is at the field hockey game. You know,
1: exactly.
0: The goalie, you know, come on. What's even happening here? But you know what happened? Okay. Cause this goes beyond lesbians. This has nothing to do with it.
1: Of course.
0: Obviously
1: lesbians wanted it to actually have a mask off day for the most part.
0: Yeah.
1: Which they chose as Saturday night, the most busy night. Sorry. Go ahead.
0: Yeah. Well, but unfortunately in this bar, busy means like 12 people. That was part of the problem is they started this super woke inclusive bar where if you didn't have the money for drinks or cover charge, they were letting you in anyway.
1: Which that sounds fun.
0: Yeah, it's also great for the bottom line. You're like, wow, this is weird. We're in the red. So the one girl left and went to clown school, which I'm sure you saw. The other girl who's...
1: Yes, because she wanted to be part of something less ridiculous.
0: The other girl is like living in her car. The other girl, if I read this correctly, is a man who identifies as a gender expansive lesbian whose pronouns are it and it. Like, this is real.
1: That's like Mr. Fantastic, right?
0: And like, what I love about it though, is what you really like, if you take a step back, okay, this is just the end result of a certain part of society championing victimhood. Okay. Like if you were a victim, you got stuff. That's why Jussie Smollett faked an attack. That's why people walked out at Netflix over Dave Chappelle. They said they were aggrieved and they were entitled to some type of comeuppance by management. And all these people are an outgrowth of that. And the only thing they can do is cannibalize their own because polite society would never do this. You're not going to get a mask mandate at a normal bar.

0: No, you're not. And what's incredible is they actually put out saying, look, we apologize. We will. Look, we're still going to cater to the masked people. We're still going to cater to masked parties, not eyes wide shut parties, but masked parties around your mouth. But then they threatened to firebomb the actual place. So like somehow burning everyone alive is somehow slightly less dangerous than entering a place without a mask.
1: Hate has no home here, but arson does.
0: Yes.
1: It is my.
0: And then, yeah, go ahead. Then they also didn't put the letter out in the right font, so people with certain disabilities could read it, which is the funniest thing I've ever read in my life. Which then made people more angry and made them threaten their lives even more. Like you can't. It's exactly to your point. It's victimhood after like your everything that they do, they will find something wrong with. You can't make a right turn if you tried.
1: No. And this the people at the bar, which is so funny, are those people. Okay. They come from that. They've just been forced into this impossible position. Okay. If you go to the Instagram feed, I did this with Jesse Waters last night. Okay. I went to the Instagram feed to just find out what else this bar does. And they have the same standard disclaimer that every stupid store does. The in this bar, we don't tolerate racism or bigotry or homophobia. Don't you love how stores post that as if there's this other store on the other side of the mall? That's like, we're your racism and bigotry headquarters. Come on down. Come for the low prices. Stay to drink from a separate water fountain. You're like, what's happening?
0: Yeah, it's actually just called an Irish bar.
1: It's just called O'Flanagan's. They don't need the disclaimer. The Shamrock does all the talking.
0: Exactly. You just need a symbol.
1: Dave is in Salt Lake City this Friday and Saturday. So if you're listening on KOAL in Utah, tell Ann Anderson to quit drinking and drive the Yugo up to Salt Lake City. It's good living up there. Wise Guys Cabaret, that's where you are, right?
0: That's right. Yes, it is. Yeah, that's Friday and Saturday.
1: Yeah, Ann Anderson is married to one of our radio station owners and is a glorious hot mess. Like a genuine, there's few people I like more than Ann Anderson. I've only hung out with her once, and that's intentional. But it was a great
0: hang.
1: That's
0: awesome.
1: Yeah, yeah, you know those people you hang out with? You know at the end of Rocky 1 where Apollo hugs Rocky and he's like, ain't going to be no rematch. That's what it's like to hang out with that Ann Anderson gal. You're going to go to a dinner. You know, you by accident, you've got a baby drinking Maker's Mark. You know, it was really out of control. But a good time was had by all. A better time will be had at Wise Guys in Salt Lake City this Friday, Saturday, if you go see Diamond Dave. So you did not the lesbian bar, obviously. You haven't had a chance to go there yet. But I've read that it is becoming a source of tourism because people just want to go see if it's real and what actually hangs out there. If you read the article, there's a girl on a stripper pole in a COVID mask, which is like my favorite thing in the world.
0: Yeah, I haven't seen that since COVID. Not that I went into a strip club.
1: Yeah.
0: No, but I didn't know it was becoming a tourist attraction, but I'm sure people are going just to see how far, because we have kind of the woke two thing coming up, at least we think we do.
1: Uh-huh.
0: And this is definitely a sign that it never died in certain places.
1: Yeah. Oh, no, exactly. There was the woke one was just whatever the hell it is. It's a Fast and the Furious. There's a lot of sequels. Did you see Macklemore's doing a free Palestine tour that doesn't go anywhere near Palestine?
0: Oh, that's surprising. It seemed like he was so on board with it and meant every word he said. I find him to be so genuine.
1: The funny
0: dude, I saw your take and I had the same take.
1: Oh, and
0: the funny people that get so mad, and it's like, look, every celebrity has had this opinion for years now.
1: Yeah.
0: This isn't anything new.
1: Yeah.
0: Javier Bardem has been wearing the same pin to every award show for the last 3 years. It's an exhausting thing.
1: Yeah, I mean,
0: go ahead. Sorry, go ahead. No, you first.
1: I was going to say, no, same with a lot of like the Miss Rachels. I've seen all of her YouTube videos where she makes the little kids play pin the blame on the Jew. Like we've seen, you know, it's baked into that cake. I guess you're trying to say he's showing up a little late to this and trying to make himself the face of it.
0: Well, when he made himself the face of it the first time, he put on a giant nose.
1: Literally the face of it. That's funny.
0: That's the part I don't understand is that is it's always, this isn't against Jews. And I go, right. But how come after you say it, you always have to qualify it with, but to the Jewish people, I don't mean any offense. Like, if you have a problem with, let's say, slavery in Africa still, do you end that by saying, and the African Americans in the crowd? No, you don't, Macklemore, because you're terrified.
1: You ain't saying a word.
0: No, not one thing.
1: Yeah.
0: And the fact that people just jump on it because they think it's the right thing, he doesn't think it's the right thing. Like, he doesn't know.
1: No, they have no idea. That's the point. And I give Bill Maher some credit for pointing this out. Honestly, Jessica Tarloff, of all people, she does this podcast with Scott Galloway. Well, I don't know it well at all, but they have a podcast that they had Abdul Al-Sayed on yesterday. And to their credit, to their credit, though, they were like, you understand there's not a genocide happening in Gaza, right? And the average person doesn't, because it's not about understanding the issue. It's about a branding exercise. And if they label this a Gaza, you think it's good for your brand to oppose the genocide. You know what I mean? And that's
0: right.
1: what they're gravitating towards. They're not gravitating towards an in-depth understanding of this, because the population has increased. And in genocides, it traditionally goes the other way.
0: Right. And also, why would I have to get to know you to assume you oppose genocide?
1: I'd like to think that's a standard operating procedure.
0: I usually just assume that's how most people feel, unless there's a very clear symbol on your chest.
1: I gotta tell you, Dave, I've really come around on this anti-genocide take of yours. You know, it was a while there.
0: I know we've been going back and forth for a good decade now about genocide, but I think you're right.
1: We've been kicking it back and forth.
0: I think we shouldn't single out one race of people and completely eliminate them. You have a point.
1: Well, try telling that to the UN. Netanyahu is down. He's speaking to like three panhandlers at this point at the UN. They've all walked out of his speech. I'm not kidding.
0: I saw.
1: It's the funniest thing in the world. But he was also talking about New York and how Jews don't feel safe here under Mamdani, at which point he got an applause break from the crowd. Like, way to go, Zoran. Keep up the good work. It's funny, like, to watch revered institutions get exposed in adulthood. Because when you're a little kid, I don't even know what the United Nations did for most of my life in high school. But I just assumed it was good because it was here and we were a part of it. I had no idea it's just anti-Semites that we've been funding for the better part of 50 years that hate us, hate the Jews, and just come here for the free parking and the high-class escorts. That's what the UN is. That's all it is.
0: Yes, it's basically just an operation we've been funding to make sure that we are on the right side or that we don't get nuked. That's it.
1: That's all we're doing. We're talking to Dave Landau. He'll be slandering the UN at Wise Guys Cabaret in Salt Lake City this Friday and Saturday. And then I certainly will. Then he's at the Funny Bone in Des Moines, October 9th and 10th. It keeps coming up at my live events. They asked me to tell them the joke about you and me on the air.
0: Me too.
1: It's sometimes too complicated to explain depending on the intoxication level of the joke. So I've now moved on to a totally different joke. Just in the interest of full disclosure, I sometimes just tell this really dirty joke about pandas. And seeing as pandas are back in the news because Xi Jinping just gave Trump two pandas, I might be busting it out this weekend. Just between us girls. Don't tell anybody who's going to the show.
0: You got to tell me the panda joke. That way I can let people know it was a panda joke.
1: Now, that is a truly untellable on the radio joke. But I will text it to you. Do you want to do
0: what I do is I say something horrifically racist and I watch them shiver in fear and slowly walk backwards. I don't really.
1: Dave Landau. Give me one more. Mattel put out a Jewish Barbie today. I don't know if you saw that. They put out go ahead.
0: Sorry. I'm not even going to say it. Just go. Is it a Ken doll or is it?
1: No, it is a Barbie, but they're mad because they're saying they gave it cartoonish features that are offensive to Barbie. Then there's obviously this other faction here in New York.
0: What, a tip calculator?
1: You know what's funny? It's so that there in all of the Mattel thread, right?
0: Yeah.
1: There are so many of those comments of like, you know, the Mamdani, the Al Sayed people hate it and everything like that. But those are the people that would get mad at us for telling jokes. That's the point. So Abdul Al Sayed, to get back to the point I was trying to make about this, he was confronted by Jessica Tarloff and her co-host. He goes, you know, this isn't a genocide in Gaza. He goes, well, I have to push back. Because when you hear the language people are using to characterize Hamas, that's a specific targeting of a specific group of people. I'm like, language is not bombs. Language is not a terror attack. And this is where, all the way back to the lesbian bar, and we have been yelling about this on the show for 7 years. Like, if you're going after the comedians, you're doing it wrong. Okay? Jokes are not hate crimes. Hate crimes are hate crimes. You know what I'm saying?
0: Yes, they are. And you can't talk about targeting a terrorist organization with words.
1: Yeah.
0: It's that simple. Like, listen, I know there's not a genocide, but words hurt.
1: Yeah.
0: Have you ever seen a terrorist cry?
1: Yeah.
0: It's not, no one cares.
1: Does anybody
0: it's
1: know Hamas. About the adversities? Have you ever lived their truth in Hamas? You're like, no, nobody can. You idiot. Stupid. I'm so mad that we're 7 years into this radio relationship of ours and we're still being forced to make adult comments. It's like we did not sign up to be the adults in the room. We didn't.
0: No, we didn't. And it's a shame that it's actually gotten worse.
1: Yes.
0: And I never thought it would get this bad.
1: Dude, I remember saying this to you in like 2020. I vividly remember having these conversations 2020, 2021. Like, these are such ridiculous conversations, but they're not getting better. That's the point. So I hope that we, you know, because we are focusing on like a lot of like the lesbian bar is a viral story on both sides of the aisle. I hope this is the kind of mirror society needed to look in a little bit to start getting like a moral clarity. And maybe the midterms will be that. But there's also an off chance that the midterms end with the party winning that wants to empty the prisons and defund the police.
0: Right, exactly. Who have now used the word socialist to describe their party.
1: A year from now, we might be on this show yelling Free Palestine for our own safety.
0: That's true.
1: But until then, you keep taking the fight to the real infidels, Dave. We'll see you in Salt Lake City this weekend.
0: Thank you, my friend.
1: You're the best. We love you. The great Diamond Dave Landau. Go see him in Salt Lake City this weekend. Go see him in Des Moines, Iowa on the 9th and 10th of October. Back after this.
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0: Bottom of the ninth on Fox Across America. Your radio buddy, Jimmy Fallon. Tomorrow, we stack the deck because it's Friday, and we're going to have to play the highlights we didn't get to from the Netanyahu speech today. There are so many garbage people in the world. Oh, it's fascinating to me because so much of the identity politics era revolved around calling you a racist or a dirtbag or a white supremacist, whatever the hell it is. This thing became trendy in politics where people thought that calling you a bad person made them a good person. Okay, that's where the race card came from. That's where the word genocide came from in Gaza. A lot of people respond to the social pressure of hearing the race card played. Oh, this guy's a racist. Well, then those people go, well, gee, I don't want to be grouped with the racist. I guess I better go over here. Think about that. Think of how Jimmy Kimmel likes to call Trump a racist every night. Jimmy Kimmel wore blackface for about 10 years of his career. I got to be honest, Trump wears a lot of orange face. There's a lot of spray tanning going on, but that shouldn't be offensive to anybody. You know, the point is, a lot of folks in prominent places of media and politics have gotten away with being completely morally bankrupt over the course of the last 10 years by simply calling you the dirtbag. How many times was the right called anti-Semites by the people who just walked out of Israel's speech at the UN? Okay, that's the teachable moment. Go forth in the world. You're a much better person than society's given you credit for. We'll see you tomorrow.
1: Thank you, everybody.
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